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1: Are you having fun out there, New Jersey? I hope so. Thanks for joining us and spending time with us. It is 8 o'clock in the Great Garden State. It's Eric Potts with you on New Jersey 101.5, playing Jersey's biggest hits. Lots of great music coming up this hour. Songs from Toad the Wet Sprocket, Survivor, and Third Eye Blind. We'll kick it off with Alana Miles and then Black Velvet. A song about Elvis Presley on New Jersey 101.5.

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1: Let's get this hour's first check of the roads. Here's New Jersey Fast Traffic.
2: Crash cleared off the Turnpike truck lane southbound into 8A and 22 in Bridgewater still shut down. Eastbound North Bridge Street out to Gaston Avenue closed because of an accident investigation. GW Bridge upper deck crash cleared, 1 hour delay, lower deck 30 to 40. Getting to the Lincoln Tunnel on 495 at Park Avenue, Pleasant Avenue eastbound, there's a crash blocking the left lane. Once you get to the tube, no delays. Same at the Holland Tunnel, slow leaving New Jersey at the Outer Bridge and the Gothels Bridge. Traffic every 15 minutes. Hits. Next report, 818. I'm Chanel Crispin on New Jersey 101.5.
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8: New estimates by the CDC show about 8% of the U.S. population was uninsured last year. According to the results from the agency's National Health Interview Survey, the overall percentage is largely unchanged, but the number of uninsured grew by about 800,000. When looking at adults ages 18 to 64, nearly 12% were uninsured, 21% had public coverage, and 69% had private health insurance coverage. Engineers at UC San Diego have developed a wearable ultrasound patch for high-risk pregnancies. They say it's soft, it's wearable, and can monitor a fetus continuously for hours at a time. In clinical tests, the patch was able to detect abnormal fetal signals that prompted medical intervention. Their study is published in Nature Biotechnology. Health Update, I'm Sarah Lee Kessler.
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3: New Jersey, 101.5, instant weather. Patchy clouds tonight with lows in the low to mid-50s. A nice day tomorrow with a partly sunny sky. Just a small chance for an afternoon or evening shower across the northwest hills, highs in the mid-70s. A pleasant day on Tuesday with clouds and sunshine. Once again, a stray afternoon shower cannot be ruled out across the northwest hills, highs in the low 70s. From the Edison Heating and Cooling Weather Desk, I'm meteorologist Kai Erickson.
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5: 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New Jersey's biggest hits all weekend on New Jersey 101.5.

Rick Astley with Never Gonna Give You Up. And this next song, this band got together, they got their first gig, and they picked this name as a temporary moniker, a placeholder, if you will, till they came up with a better name. Well, the second, third, fourth, fifth gig came along, they hadn't changed their name yet, and it stuck. It's Toad the Wet Sprocket, All I Want, on New Jersey 101.5.

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1: We'll see how your weather looks for the start of your week, but first we'll check on the roads. New Jersey, fast traffic.
2: 22 is still shut down in Bridgewater. Accident investigation continues eastbound between North Bridge Street and Gaston Avenue. Turnpike truck lane southbound into 8A. We had a crash. It's been cleared away. Crash has been cleared from the upper deck of the GW Bridge. There's a one-hour delay. Lower deck 30 to 40. Lincoln Tunnel, some earlier delays there have eased out at the tunnel itself, but still on 495 eastbound into Park Avenue, Pleasant Avenue. We've got a crash blocking the left lane, and you're fine at the Holland. Very heavy traffic at both the Outer Bridge and Gothels Bridge leaving New Jersey. Traffic every 15 minutes. Next report, 8:33. I'm Janelle Crispin on New Jersey 101.5.
3: New Jersey 101.5 instant weather. Partly cloudy tonight with lows in the low to mid-50s. And both tomorrow and Tuesday will be a couple of nice days with clouds and sunshine. Well, much of the time will be rain-free. Each afternoon, a stray shower cannot be ruled out across the northwest hills. Highs in the mid-70s tomorrow, Tuesday's high in the lower 70s. From the Edison Heating and Cooling Weather Desk, I'm meteorologist Kai Erickson.
4: New Jersey temperature is 71.

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Frampton with Baby I Love Your Way in New Jersey, 101.5. And this next song, of course, we all know it from Rocky III. It is the theme song from Rocky III. It's Eye of the Tiger, Survivor on New Jersey, 101.5.

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1: 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Right now, we'll check on the roads. New Jersey, fast traffic.
2: 22 is still shut down eastbound between Northbridge Street and Gaston Avenue in Bridgewater. Accident investigation going on. Route 80, there's a flipped over vehicle in Roxbury Township eastbound near exit 28. Very heavy traffic. GW Bridge upper deck crash cleared away. 1 hour delay, lower deck 30 to 40. Lincoln Tunnel, no waiting. Same with the Holland. Some earlier delays have eased out and still pretty heavy leaving New Jersey at the Gothels. Traffic every 15 minutes. Next report 8:48. I'm Janelle Crispin on New Jersey. What a 1.5.
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5: Maybe AI won't come after your job. Daria Allmanger has more on what one expert is now saying.
6: Sam Altman said not too long ago that artificial intelligence would replace up to 40% of all work tasks in the not too distant future. Well, now the CEO of OpenAI says he spoke too soon. Altman tells Reuters that his fears were overblown. He says while some jobs will be eliminated, many of them ultimately require a human component, which cannot be replaced. In fact, Altman says he's gone back to writing emails himself rather than outsourcing them to AI.
5: Tech companies are still digesting Pope Leo's extensive comments about the dangers of AI, and so is the White House cabinet. Interior Secretary Doug Burgum said Vatican City is out of line, but Vice President J.D. Vance called Leo's encyclical profound. And a Google software engineer is being charged with using inside information to make $1 million on Polymarket, betting that Google's most searched person in 2025 would be the singer known as David. Tech Report, I'm Mark Mayfield.
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9: New Jersey, 101.5, instant weather. Patchy clouds tonight as temperatures dip into the low and mid-50s. And a beautiful day tomorrow with a mix of clouds and sunshine. Only stray shower cannot be ruled out in the afternoon across the northwest hills. Most locations remaining dry with highs in the mid-70s. More of the same into Tuesday with nothing more than a passing afternoon shower. Otherwise partly sunny with highs in the low 70s. From the Edison Heating and Cooling Weather Desk, I'm meteorologist Kai Erickson.
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That's Blondie with One Way or Another on New Jersey 101.5. This next song brings me back to the summer of 97, and I was working at our sister station, 94.3 The Point, down the Jersey Shore, and this song was the most requested song of the summer. I'm almost positive of that. I mean, continuously phone calls to get this song on the air. It's Third Eye Blind, Semi-Charmed Life, New Jersey 101.5.

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1: Let's peel back the blinds and take a peek outside. Let's see how your roads look. Here's New Jersey Fast Traffic.
2: 22, shut down eastbound North Bridge Street out to Gaston Avenue in Bridgewater. They're still trying to figure out what happened during an earlier accident. Route 80 eastbound near exit 28 in Roxbury Township. Flipped over vehicle, stop and go traffic back to exit 27. Route 206, 45-minute delays. GW Bridge Upper Deck, 30 to 40 on the lower level. No waiting at the Lincoln and pretty quiet at the Holland Tunnel, too. Traffic every 15 minutes. Next report, 9:03. I'm Janelle Crispin on New Jersey, 101.5.
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20: 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If you want to access everything that Facebook, Instagram, or WhatsApp offers, you're going to have to pay. Meta, the parent of all three platforms, has now rolled out subscription-based plus versions of each and offer perks like extra customization and more reactions to posts. The FBI is out with a new warning for people who use Microsoft 365 programs like Outlook, Teams, and OneDrive. It starts as a convincing-looking email instructing the user to visit a Microsoft verification page and enter a code in the email. Then that hands over control of your account to the hacker. The best advice, don't ever use an access code that you didn't specifically request. And there are questions about whether a prize-winning writer used AI for his story. Jameer Nazir from Trinidad and Tobago won an award for his short story, The Serpent in the Grove. But an analysis by the AI chatbot Claude says it was, quote, almost certainly not produced unaided by a human. No comment yet from Nazir. With Tech Trends, Dave Packer, ABC News.
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21: New Jersey, 101.5 instant weather. Patchy clouds tonight with lows in the low to mid-50s. A nice day tomorrow with a partly sunny sky. Just a small chance for an afternoon or evening shower across the northwest hills, highs in the mid-70s. A pleasant day on Tuesday with clouds and sunshine. Once again, a stray afternoon shower could not be ruled out across the northwest hills, highs in the low 70s. From the Edison Heating and Cooling Weather Desk, I'm meteorologist Kai Erickson.
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1: Coming up on 9 o'clock in the Great Garden State. Hi, everybody. It's Eric Potts with you playing Jersey's biggest hits here till midnight tonight. Having a good time on a Sunday evening. And I gave you the number of the day, which was 100. We'll have the answer to that coming up in just a few minutes. But right now, we're going to kick off this hour with Sugar Ray, Someday on New Jersey 101.5.

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1: Let's get this hour's first check of the roads. Here's New Jersey fast traffic.
2: We still have a closure in Bridgewater on 22 eastbound between North Bridge Street and Gaston Avenue. That's an accident that is under investigation. Also an accident eastbound 80 near exit 28 in Roxbury. That takes out at least one lane. And watch for a closure in West Milford on Warwick Turnpike both ways near Lakeshore Drive. That's an accident also under investigation. Leaving New Jersey, it's still about 40 minutes at the George Washington Bridge, 10 at the Lincoln Tunnel, 5 to 10 at the Holland Tunnel, and slow at the Goffles Bridge. Your next traffic update in 15 minutes. I'm Adam Walsky on New Jersey 101.5.
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1: JFK International is one of four U.S. airports named as a designated entry point for passengers arriving from African countries impacted by Ebola. The CDC is still allowing some people from the Congo, South Sudan, and Uganda, where Ebola is spreading unchecked, to enter the USA, but only at four designated sites. They are JFK International Airport in New York, Dulles in Virginia, Hartsdale-Jackson in Atlanta, and George Bush Intercontinental in Houston, with Secretary of State Marco Rubio making it clear,
2: "We cannot and will not allow any cases of Ebola to enter the United States."
1: He says there will be enhanced Ebola screenings at those airports, questionnaire about travel history and any symptoms, a temperature check, and observation for signs of illness. JFK travelers on Wednesday had these reactions.
3: Better that they're doing something rather than pretending it doesn't exist.
4: Before you come over here, it should be taken care of over there.
1: 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I'm Sarah Lee Kessler.
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7: New Jersey, 101.5 instant weather. Partly cloudy tonight with lows in the low to mid-50s. And both tomorrow and Tuesday will be a couple of nice days with clouds and sunshine. Well, much of the time will be rain-free. Each afternoon, a stray shower cannot be ruled out across the northwest hills. Highs in the mid-70s tomorrow. Tuesday's high in the lower 70s. From the Edison Heating and Cooling Weather Desk, I'm meteorologist Kai Erickson.
8: 67 degrees across New Jersey.
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1: Billy Joel with It's Still Rock and Roll to Me on New Jersey 101.5. And earlier in the evening, I gave you the number of the day, which was 100. And I asked you what you thought that corresponded to. 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
1: Work week weather check coming up right after we check on your roads. Here's New Jersey fast traffic.
2: We are still shut down on 22 eastbound at North Bridge Street in Bridgewater with an accident that is under investigation. You still have a crash on eastbound 80 near exit 28 in Roxbury. Herbertsville Road has been reopened at Allenwood-Lakewood Road. That accident investigation wrapped up. We had a stalled vehicle cleared on the turnpike northbound truck lanes at exit 10. In Pennsauken, watch for an accident southbound on 73 at High Street. And if you're leaving New Jersey, still about 30 minutes at the George Washington Bridge, 10 minutes each at the Lincoln and Holland tunnels. Your next traffic update in 15 minutes. I'm Adam Walsky on New Jersey 101.5.
3: New Jersey 101.5 instant weather. Patchy clouds tonight as temperatures dip into low and mid 50s, and a beautiful day tomorrow with a mix of clouds and sunshine. Only stray shower cannot be ruled out in the afternoon across the Northwest Hills. Most locations remaining dry with highs in the mid 70s. More of the same into Tuesday with nothing more than a passing afternoon shower, otherwise partly sunny with highs in the low 70s. From the Edison Heating and Cooling Weather Desk, I'm meteorologist Kai Erickson.
4: 67 degrees across New Jersey.

That's Eagle Eye Cherry with Save Tonight on New Jersey 101.5. If you'd like to keep up with me on social media, like to know where I'm doing comedy next, or just like to look at the landscape pictures I put up, they're strictly amateurish, but I do like to take landscape photography. You can head over to Instagram and like me over there, follow me over there. That is at Pots of Laughs, P-O-T-T-S of Laughs. You can also find me on Facebook and various other social media. So come hang out. This is I Ran So Far Away. It's a Flock of Seagulls, New Jersey, 101.5.

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2: We still have that accident in Roxbury on eastbound 80 near exit 28. That has at least one lane closed, and we're still shut down in Bridgewater on eastbound 22 between North Bridge Street and Gaston Avenue with an accident that is under investigation. And in West Milford, a closure on Warwick Turnpike both ways near Lakeshore Drive. That's also with a serious crash. If you are leaving New Jersey, it's still about 30 minutes at the George Washington Bridge. We're down to about 5 to 10 apiece at the Lincoln and Holland tunnels, slight delays at the Gothels Bridge, and not too bad at the Outer Bridge crossing. Your next traffic update in 15 minutes. I'm Adam Walsky on New Jersey 101.5.
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4: JFK International is one of four U.S. airports named as a designated entry point for passengers arriving from African countries impacted by Ebola. The CDC is still allowing some people from the Congo, South Sudan, and Uganda, where Ebola is spreading unchecked, to enter the USA, but only at four designated sites. They are JFK International Airport in New York, Dulles in Virginia, Hartsdale-Jackson in Atlanta, and George Bush Intercontinental in Houston, with Secretary of State Marco Rubio making it clear,
5: "We cannot and will not allow any cases of Ebola to enter the United States."
4: 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JFK travelers on Wednesday had these reactions.
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21: New Jersey, 101.5, instant weather. Patchy clouds tonight with lows in the low to mid-50s. A nice day tomorrow with a partly sunny sky. Just a small chance for an afternoon or evening shower across the northwest hills, highs in the mid-70s. A pleasant day on Tuesday with clouds and sunshine. Once again, a stray afternoon shower cannot be ruled out across the northwest hills, highs in the low 70s. From the Edison Heating and Cooling Weather Desk, I'm meteorologist Kai Erickson.
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Don Henley with All She Wants to Do Is Dance on New Jersey Water 1.5. Interesting story about this next song, because it actually has meaning. People always thought it was just silly, Sunglasses at Night, but it actually has meaning. When Corey Hart went to record his first album, First Offense, he did it in England, and it was never sunny. And he had these sunglasses he had just bought, these Ray-Bans, and he loved them, and it was never sunny. So he decided he would wear them at night. It's Corey Hart, Sunglasses at Night on New Jersey 101.5.

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1: 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Here's New Jersey Fast Traffic.
2: We're still shut down in Bridgewater on 22 eastbound after North Bridge Street. That's an accident that is under investigation. And still dealing with a crash on eastbound 80 near exit 28 in Roxbury. That has at least one lane closed. And it's a full closure on Wilson Avenue northbound at Doremus Avenue in the Newark area. That's because of police activity. Warwick Turnpike shut down both ways at Lakeshore Drive in West Milford. That's also an accident under investigation. If you're leaving New Jersey, we're down to about 15 minutes at the George Washington Bridge, 5 minutes each at the Lincoln and Holland tunnels, and still a bit slow at the Gothels Bridge. Traffic every 15 minutes. I'm Adam Walsky on New Jersey 101.5.
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12: 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The FBI is out with a new warning for people who use Microsoft 365 programs like Outlook, Teams, and OneDrive. 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And that hands over control of your account to the hacker. 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No comment yet from Nazir. With Tech Trends, Dave Packer, ABC News.
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3: New Jersey, 101.5, instant weather. Partly cloudy tonight with lows in the low to mid-50s. And both tomorrow and Tuesday will be a couple of nice days with clouds and sunshine. While much of the time will be rain-free, each afternoon a stray shower cannot be ruled out across the northwest hills. Highs in the mid-70s tomorrow, Tuesday's high in the lower 70s. From the Edison Heating and Cooling Weather Desk, I'm meteorologist Kai Erickson.
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1: Coming up on 10 o'clock in the Great Garden State, it is Eric Potts with you here till midnight tonight, playing Jersey's biggest hits. That's what we do every weekend here in New Jersey, 101.5. It's a Sunday night. I'm here till midnight with you, so thanks for hanging out with me. We've got great music coming up this hour. Hall & Oates, Talking Heads, Billy Idol, and we'll kick it off with Neil Diamond, Sweet Caroline. Bum, bum, bum. Here we go. It's New Jersey, 101.5.

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1: We'll get this hour's first check of the roads. Here's New Jersey Fast Traffic.
2: In Roxbury, that accident was cleared. Eastbound 80 at exit 28. Eastbound 22 still closed at North Bridge Street in Bridgewater. That's for an accident that is under investigation. And we still have that police activity in Newark on Wilson Avenue near Doremus Avenue. That's related to the protests at Delaney Hall. If you are leaving New Jersey, we're down to about 10 to 15 at the George Washington Bridge, 5 to 10 apiece at the Lincoln and Holland Tunnel. Still a bit slow, though, at the Gothels Bridge, but not a bad ride at the Outer Bridge crossing. Your next traffic update in 15 minutes. I'm Adam Walsky on New Jersey 101.5.
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8: 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If you want to access everything that Facebook, Instagram, or WhatsApp offers, you're going to have to pay. Meta, the parent of all three platforms, has now rolled out subscription-based plus versions of each and offer perks like extra customization and more reactions to posts. The FBI is out with a new warning for people who use Microsoft 365 programs like Outlook, Teams, and OneDrive. It starts as a convincing-looking email instructing the user to visit a Microsoft verification page and enter a code in the email. And that hands over control of your account to the hacker. The best advice, don't ever use an access code that you didn't specifically request. And there are questions about whether a prize-winning writer used AI for his story. Jameer Nazir from Trinidad and Tobago won an award for his short story, The Serpent in the Grove. But an analysis by the AI chatbot Claude says it was, quote, almost certainly not produced unaided by a human. No comment yet from Nazir. With Tech Trends, Dave Packer, ABC News.
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10: New Jersey, 101.5, instant weather. Patchy clouds tonight as temperatures dip into the low and mid-50s. And a beautiful day tomorrow with a mix of clouds and sunshine. Only stray shower cannot be ruled out in the afternoon across the Northwest Hills. Most locations remaining dry with highs in the mid-70s. More of the same into Tuesday with nothing more than a passing afternoon shower. Otherwise partly sunny with highs in the low 70s. From the Edison Heating and Cooling Weather Desk, I'm meteorologist Kai Erickson.
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Kenny Loggins with Danger Zone on New Jersey 101.5. And because I think you need to hear this, the world's largest golf ball pyramid was built in Texas. Yep, a new record has been set in Texas with the construction of the world's largest golf ball pyramid, made up of 19,019 golf balls. The feat took place in preparation for the upcoming Benbrook Heritage Fest in September. The pyramid, featuring 38 rows of golf balls, surpasses the previous record of 17,575 balls established in Pennsylvania in 2022. Are you next to try to beat that record? Here's Maneater, Hall & Oates, New Jersey, 101.5.

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1: Let's take a look at those roads and then we'll check your weather. Here's New Jersey fast traffic.
2: In Bridgewater, we still have the closure on 22 eastbound between North Bridge Street and Gaston Avenue with an accident that is under investigation. And in Newark, we still have the closure on Wilson Avenue near Doremus Avenue with the police activity that's related to the protests at Delaney Hall. And watch for a closure in West Milford on Warwick Turnpike both ways near Lakeshore Drive. That's an accident that is under investigation. Leaving New Jersey, we're down to 10 minutes at the George Washington Bridge, 5 minutes each at the Lincoln and Holland tunnels. Still a bit slow at the Gothels Bridge, not too bad at the Outer Bridge crossing. And there's a down traffic light in Egg Harbor Township on eastbound 152 at Ocean City Longport Boulevard. Your next traffic update in 15 minutes. I'm Adam Walsky on New Jersey 101.5.
3: New Jersey 101.5 instant weather. Patchy clouds tonight with lows in the low to mid 50s. A nice day tomorrow with a partly sunny sky. Just a small chance for an afternoon or evening shower across the northwest hills. Highs in the mid 70s. A pleasant day on Tuesday with clouds and sunshine. Once again, a stray afternoon shower cannot be ruled out across the northwest hills. Highs in the low 70s. From the Edison Heating and Cooling Weather Desk, I'm meteorologist Kai Erickson.
4: 65 degrees in New Jersey.

That's the Cranberries with Dreams on New Jersey 101.5. And of course, this next song is heard in every sports venue ever since it's been released. It's two songs in one. It's We Will Rock You and We Are the Champions. Queen on New Jersey 101.5. Buddy, you're

0: 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The Jersey Shore Burger Playoffs are officially underway, and you get to decide who wins. 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
1: We still have the closure in Bridgewater on 22 eastbound between North Bridge Street and Gaston Avenue with an accident that remains under investigation. And we're still shut down in West Milford on Warwick Turnpike both ways at Lakeshore Drive with an accident that is under investigation. And watch for delays on Wilson Avenue in Newark near Doremus Avenue. Protest activity and a lot of police on scene at Delaney Hall. Leaving New Jersey, we're down to about 15 minutes at the George Washington Bridge, 5 minutes each at the Lincoln and Holland Tunnel. Still a bit slow at the Gothels Bridge. Not too bad at the Outer Bridge Crossing. Your next traffic update in 15 minutes. I'm Adam Walsky on New Jersey 101.5.
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10: 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If you want to access everything that Facebook, Instagram, or WhatsApp offers, you're going to have to pay. 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The FBI is out with a new warning for people who use Microsoft 365 programs like Outlook, Teams, and OneDrive. It starts as a convincing-looking email instructing the user to visit a Microsoft verification page and enter a code in the email. And that hands over control of your account to the hacker. The best advice, don't ever use an access code that you didn't specifically request. And there are questions about whether a prize-winning writer used AI for his story. Jameer Nazir from Trinidad and Tobago won an award for his short story, The Serpent in the Grove. But an analysis by the AI chatbot Claude says it was, quote, almost certainly not produced unaided by a human. No comment yet from Nazir. With Tech Trends, Dave Packer, ABC News.
11: We asked parents who adopted teens to share their journey.
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15: New Jersey, 101.5 instant weather. Partly cloudy tonight with lows in the low to mid-50s. And both tomorrow and Tuesday will be a couple of nice days with clouds and sunshine. While much of the time will be rain-free, each afternoon a stray shower cannot be rode out across the northwest hills. Highs in the mid-70s.

0: Tomorrow, Tuesday's high in the lower 70s. From the Edison Heating and Cooling Weather Desk, I'm meteorologist Kai Erickson.
1: 65 degrees in New Jersey.
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0: Billy Idol with Rebel Yell on New Jersey 101.5. And if you were to ask me what my favorite Madonna song is, this could be it. This might
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0: It's a great danceable song. Road check. It's holiday. 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
2: We're still shut down in Bridgewater. 22 eastbound is closed after North Bridge Street with an accident that is under investigation. And Warwick Turnpike remains closed both ways near Lakeshore Drive in West Milford. That's because of a crash also under investigation. And you have a long-term construction in East Brunswick on 18, both ways at Old Bridge Turnpike. Leaving New Jersey, we're down to about 5 minutes across the board at the Lincoln, the Holland, and the George Washington Bridge. Just slight delays at the Gothels Bridge and not too bad at the Outer Bridge Crossing. Your next traffic update in 15 minutes. I'm Adam Walsky on New Jersey 101.5.
3: 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Call 911 if you or someone you're with are experiencing the symptoms of a stroke.
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9: New estimates by the CDC show about 8% of the U.S. population was uninsured last year. According to the results from the agency's National Health Interview Survey, the overall percentage is largely unchanged, but the number of uninsured grew by about 800,000. When looking at adults ages 18 to 64, nearly 12% were uninsured, 21% had public coverage, and 69% had private health insurance coverage. Engineers at UC San Diego have developed a wearable ultrasound patch for high-risk pregnancies. They say it's soft, it's wearable, and can monitor a fetus continuously for hours at a time. In clinical tests, the patch was able to detect abnormal fetal signals that prompted medical intervention. Their study is published in Nature Biotechnology. Health Update, I'm Sarah Lee Kessler.
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0: New Jersey, 101.5, instant weather. Patchy clouds tonight as temperatures dip into the low and mid-50s. And a beautiful day tomorrow with a mix of clouds and sunshine. Only stray shower cannot be ruled out in the afternoon across the Northwest Hills. Most locations remaining dry with highs in the mid-70s. More of the same into Tuesday with nothing more than a passing afternoon shower. Otherwise partly sunny with highs in the low 70s. From the Edison Heating and Cooling Weather Desk, I'm meteorologist Kai Erickson.
20: Your New Jersey temperature, it's 64.

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1: Coming up on 11 o'clock in the Great Garden State. Hi, everybody. Eric Potts with you on a Jersey Sunday night, playing Jersey's biggest hits. That's what we do here. Coming up this hour, I got a lot of fun things in store for you. I'll tell you what this date, what happened on this date in various years. And we've got great music coming up. Hall & Oates, Talking Heads, Billy Idol, and this one by Matchbox 20. It's 3 a.m. New Jersey, 101.5.

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1: Let's get this hour's first check of the roads. New Jersey fast traffic.
2: Eastbound 22 remains closed at North Bridge Street in Bridgewater with an accident that is under investigation. Warwick Turnpike still shut down both ways at Lakeshore Drive in West Milford with another crash under investigation. And there's police activity around Delaney Hall in Newark, Wilson Avenue at DeRemus Avenue with that police activity because of all the protests. Fork Landing Road remains closed both ways near 73 in Cinnaminson. And if you're leaving New Jersey, we're down to 5 minutes or less at the Lincoln, the Holland, and the George Washington Bridge. Your next traffic update in 15 minutes. I'm Adam Walsky on New Jersey 101.5.
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11: 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The FBI is out with a new warning for people who use Microsoft 365 programs like Outlook, Teams, and OneDrive. It starts as a convincing-looking email instructing the user to visit a Microsoft verification page and enter a code in the email. Then that hands over control of your account to the hacker. Best advice, don't ever use an access code that you didn't specifically request. And there are questions about whether a prize-winning writer used AI for his story. Jameer Nazir from Trinidad and Tobago won an award for his short story, The Serpent in the Grove. But an analysis by the AI chatbot Claude says it was, quote, almost certainly not produced unaided by a human. No comment yet from Nazir. With Tech Trends, Dave Packer, ABC News.
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1: New Jersey, 101.5 instant weather. Patchy clouds tonight with lows in the low to mid-50s. A nice day tomorrow with a partly sunny sky. Just a small chance for an afternoon or evening shower across the northwest hills. Highs in the mid-70s. A pleasant day on Tuesday with clouds and sunshine. Once again, a stray afternoon shower cannot be ruled out across the northwest hills. Highs in the low 70s. From the Edison Heating and Cooling Weather Desk, I'm meteorologist Kai Erickson.
20: Your New Jersey temperature, it's 64.
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the police with every little thing she does. It's magic on New Jersey 101.5. This next song, according to Naranda Michael Walden, who produced the track, Whitney Houston spontaneously came up with the Don't You Want to Dance, Say You Want to Dance part in studio. Whitney Houston, I Want to Dance with Somebody on New Jersey 101.5.

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1: We'll check how your Monday weather looks right after we check on your roads. Here's New Jersey Fast Traffic.
2: The closure's still there in Bridgewater on 22, eastbound between North Bridge Street and Gaston Avenue. That's an accident that remains under investigation. And there's still police activity around Newark on Wilson Avenue at Doremus Avenue. That's because of the protests at Delaney Hall. And in West Milford, a closure on Warwick Turnpike both ways at Lakeshore Drive. That's because of an accident also under investigation. Leaving New Jersey, we're under 5 minutes now with the Lincoln Tunnel and the George Washington Bridge. A little slow at the Holland Tunnel as they start up construction blocking one lane overnight. Your next traffic update in 15 minutes. I'm Adam Walsky on New Jersey 101.5.
3: New Jersey, 101.5, instant weather. Partly cloudy tonight with lows in the low to mid-50s. And both tomorrow and Tuesday will be a couple of nice days with clouds and sunshine. While much of the time will be rain-free, each afternoon a stray shower cannot be ruled out across the northwest hills. Highs in the mid-70s tomorrow, Tuesday's high in the lower 70s. From the Edison Heating and Cooling Weather Desk, I'm meteorologist Kai Erickson.
4: Your New Jersey temperature, it's 64.

Hey, on this date in 1884, cornflakes were patented. In 1943, Archie Comics debuted. And in 1990, the Seinfeld Chronicles premieres as a summer series on NBC. Of course, it went on to become one of the biggest sitcoms in history. In 2003, the Concorde made its last commercial flight. This is O'Sherry, Steve Perry on New Jersey 101.5.

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2: Good news in Bridgewater. Accident cleared eastbound on 22 at North Bridge Street. That accident investigation wrapped up. And we still have the closure in West Milford on Warwick Turnpike. That is shut both ways at Lakeshore Drive with a crash that is under investigation. And there's still some police activity in Newark on Wilson Avenue at Doremus Avenue around Delaney Hall. If you're leaving New Jersey, we're in good shape at the George Washington Bridge. Lincoln Tunnel, the North Tube is closed tonight for construction. The Holland Tunnel, one lane is out overnight. Your next traffic update in 15 minutes. I'm Adam Walsky on New Jersey 101.5.
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1: JFK International is one of four U.S. airports named as a designated entry point for passengers arriving from African countries impacted by Ebola. The CDC is still allowing some people from the Congo, South Sudan, and Uganda, where Ebola is spreading unchecked, to enter the USA, but only at four designated sites. They are JFK International Airport in New York, Dulles in Virginia, Hartsdale-Jackson in Atlanta, and George Bush Intercontinental in Houston, with Secretary of State Marco Rubio making it clear,
2: "We cannot and will not allow any cases of Ebola to enter the United States."
1: He says there will be enhanced Ebola screenings at those airports, questionnaire about travel history and any symptoms, a temperature check, and observation for signs of illness. JFK travelers on Wednesday had these reactions.
3: Better that they're doing something rather than pretending it doesn't exist.
4: Before you come over here, it should be taken care of over there.
1: Health Update, I'm Sarah Lee Kessler.
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11: New Jersey, 101.5, instant weather. Patchy clouds tonight as temperatures dip into the low and mid-50s. And a beautiful day tomorrow with a mix of clouds and sunshine. Only stray shower cannot be ruled out in the afternoon across the Northwest Hills. Most locations remaining dry with highs in the mid-70s. More of the same into Tuesday with nothing more than a passing afternoon shower. Otherwise partly sunny with highs in the low 70s. From the Edison Heating and Cooling Weather Desk, I'm meteorologist Kai Erickson.
12: Your New Jersey temperature, it's 64.
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1: All right, gang, it's Eric Potts. That's going to do it for me. I will be back Thursday night filling in for Steve Trevely, 7 to 11. We'll talk Jersey. And then next Saturday and Sunday, we'll do this all over again, 7 to midnight, playing Jersey's biggest hits. Have a great week. Be careful out there, and I'll see you soon. Here's New Jersey Fast Traffic.
2: We have an accident on the Garden State Parkway, southbound at exit 149. That's blocking the center lane. 22 reopened eastbound at North Bridge Street in Bridgewater. That accident investigation wrapped up. And in West Milford, Warwick Turnpike is reopened both ways at Lakeshore Drive. That crash was cleared. Leaving New Jersey, Lincoln Tunnel, the North Tube is closed tonight for construction. The Holland Tunnel, one lane is out of service and no problems at the GW. In Cherry Hill, there's a closure on 70 eastbound at Kings Highway with a serious crash. Your next traffic update in 15 minutes. I'm Adam Walsky on New Jersey 101.5.
3: 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Call 911 if you or someone you're with are experiencing the symptoms of a stroke.
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17: 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The FBI is out with a new warning for people who use Microsoft 365 programs like Outlook, Teams, and OneDrive. It starts as a convincing-looking email instructing the user to visit a Microsoft verification page and enter a code in the email. Then that hands over control of your account to the hacker. The best advice, don't ever use an access code that you didn't specifically request. And there are questions about whether a prize-winning writer used AI for his story. Jameer Nazir from Trinidad and Tobago won an award for his short story, The Serpent in the Grove. But an analysis by the AI chatbot Claude says it was, quote, almost certainly not produced unaided by a human. No comment yet from Nazir. 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
1: New Jersey, 101.5, instant weather. Patchy clouds tonight with lows in the low to mid-50s. A nice day tomorrow with a partly sunny sky. Just a small chance for an afternoon or evening shower across the northwest hills, highs in the mid-70s. A pleasant day on Tuesday with clouds and sunshine. Once again, a stray afternoon shower cannot be ruled out across the northwest hills, highs in the low 70s. From the Edison Heating and Cooling Weather Desk, I'm meteorologist Kai Erickson.
23: 63 degrees in the Great Garden State.

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1: Here's New Jersey Fast Traffic.
2: We have overnight construction on 78 eastbound between exits 44 and 45, and eastbound 80 has that long-term work between exits 53 and 54. If you're leaving New Jersey, the Lincoln Tunnel has the north tube closed overnight. The Holland Tunnel, one lane is closed, and no major backups at the George Washington Bridge. There is a closure, though, in Cherry Hill on eastbound 70 around Kings Highway. That's due to a serious accident. Stay alert for crews and equipment along the roadway. Roadwork closures and projects to watch overnight. I'm Adam Walsky on New Jersey 101.5.
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3: Did you know that?
4: Question. What's better than one U.S. News and World Report ranking? 46 of them. 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
6: New Jersey, 101.5 instant weather. Patchy clouds overnight with temperatures dipping into the low and mid-50s. Now, both Monday and Tuesday will feature a mixture of clouds and sunshine and comfortable temperatures, while much of the time will be rain-free. A stray afternoon shower can now be ruled out across northwest hills both days, with highs in the mid-70s on Monday into the lower 70s Tuesday. I'm meteorologist Kai Erickson.
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1: Now, here comes New Jersey Fast Traffic.
2: We have overnight construction on 78 eastbound between exits 44 and 45, and eastbound 80 has that long-term work between exits 53 and 54. If you're leaving New Jersey, the Lincoln Tunnel has the north tube closed overnight. The Holland Tunnel one lane is closed, and no major backups at the George Washington Bridge. There is a closure, though, in Cherry Hill on eastbound 70 around Kings Highway. That's due to a serious accident. Stay alert for crews and equipment along the roadway. Roadwork closures and projects to watch overnight. I'm Adam Walsky on New Jersey 101.5.
3: New Jersey 101.5 instant weather. Patchy clouds overnight as temperatures dip into the low and mid 50s. A beautiful day on Monday with a mix of clouds and sunshine. Even so, a stray shower cannot be ruled out across the northwest hills in the afternoon. Highs in the mid 70s. Another pleasant day on Tuesday with a partly sunny sky. And once again, a stray afternoon shower cannot be ruled out across the northwest hills with highs in the lower 70s. I'm meteorologist Kai Erickson.
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1: Now, a check on New Jersey fast traffic.
2: We have overnight construction on 78 eastbound between exits 44 and 45, and eastbound 80 has that long-term work between exits 53 and 54. If you're leaving New Jersey, the Lincoln Tunnel has the north tube closed overnight. The Holland Tunnel one lane is closed and no major backups at the George Washington Bridge. There is a closure, though, in Cherry Hill on eastbound 70 around Kings Highway. That's due to a serious accident. Stay alert for crews and equipment along the roadway. Roadwork closures and projects to watch overnight. I'm Adam Walsky on New Jersey 101.5.
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7: New Jersey, 101.5 instant weather. Patchy clouds overnight with lows in the low to mid-50s. Partly sunny and comfortable Monday, although much of the time will be rain-free. A stray afternoon shower cannot be ruled out across the northwest hills with highs in the mid-70s. More of the same into Tuesday. Partly sunny with just a stray afternoon shower across the northwest hills, otherwise remaining dry with highs in the low 70s. I'm meteorologist Kai Erickson.
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1: Here's New Jersey Fast Traffic.
2: We have overnight construction on 78 eastbound between exits 44 and 45, and eastbound 80 has that long-term work between exits 53 and 54. If you're leaving New Jersey, the Lincoln Tunnel has the north tube closed overnight. The Holland Tunnel one lane is closed and no major backups at the George Washington Bridge. There is a closure, though, in Cherry Hill on eastbound 70 around Kings Highway. That's due to a serious accident. Stay alert for crews and equipment along the roadway. Roadwork closures and projects to watch overnight. I'm Adam Walsky on New Jersey 101.5.
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8: New Jersey, 101.5, instant weather. Patchy clouds overnight with temperatures dipping into the low and mid-50s. Now, both Monday and Tuesday will feature a mixture of clouds and sunshine and comfortable temperatures, while much of the time will be rain-free. A stray afternoon shower cannot be ruled out across northwest hills both days, with highs in the mid-70s on Monday into the lower 70s Tuesday. I'm meteorologist Kai Erickson.
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1: Now, here comes New Jersey Fast Traffic.
2: We have overnight construction on 78 eastbound between exits 44 and 45, and eastbound 80 has that long-term work between exits 53 and 54. If you're leaving New Jersey, the Lincoln Tunnel has the north tube closed overnight. The Holland Tunnel one lane is closed, and no major backups at the George Washington Bridge. There is a closure, though, in Cherry Hill on eastbound 70 around Kings Highway. That's due to a serious accident. Stay alert for crews and equipment along the roadway. Roadwork closures and projects to watch overnight. I'm Adam Walsky on New Jersey 101.5.
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9: New Jersey, 101.5 instant weather. Patchy clouds overnight as temperatures dip into the low and mid-50s. A beautiful day on Monday with a mix of clouds and sunshine. Even so, a stray shower cannot be ruled out across the northwest hills in the afternoon. Highs in the mid-70s. Another pleasant day on Tuesday with a partly sunny sky. And once again, a stray afternoon shower cannot be ruled out across the northwest hills with highs in the lower 70s. I'm meteorologist Kai Erickson.
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1: Now, a check on New Jersey fast traffic.
2: We have overnight construction on 78 eastbound between exits 44 and 45, and eastbound 80 has that long-term work between exits 53 and 54. If you're leaving New Jersey, the Lincoln Tunnel has the north tube closed overnight. The Holland Tunnel one lane is closed and no major backups at the George Washington Bridge. There is a closure, though, in Cherry Hill on eastbound 70 around Kings Highway. That's due to a serious accident. Stay alert for crews and equipment along the roadway. Roadwork closures and projects to watch overnight. I'm Adam Walsky on New Jersey 101.5.
3: New Jersey 101.5 instant weather. Patchy clouds overnight with lows in the low to mid 50s. Partly sunny and comfortable Monday, although much of the time will be rain free. A stray afternoon shower cannot be ruled out across the northwest hills with highs in the mid 70s. More of the same into Tuesday. Partly sunny with just a stray afternoon shower across the northwest hills. Otherwise remaining dry with highs in the low 70s. I'm meteorologist Kai Erickson.
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1: Here's New Jersey Fast Traffic.
2: We have overnight construction on 78 eastbound between exits 44 and 45, and eastbound 80 has that long-term work between exits 53 and 54. If you're leaving New Jersey, the Lincoln Tunnel has the north tube closed overnight. The Holland Tunnel one lane is closed, and no major backups at the George Washington Bridge. There is a closure, though, in Cherry Hill on eastbound 70 around Kings Highway. That's due to a serious accident. Stay alert for crews and equipment along the roadway. Road work closures and projects to watch overnight. I'm Adam Walsky on New Jersey 101.5.
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11: New Jersey, 101.5 instant weather. Patchy clouds overnight with temperatures dipping into the low and mid-50s. Now, both Monday and Tuesday will feature a mixture of clouds and sunshine and comfortable temperatures, while much of the time will be rain-free. A stray afternoon shower cannot be ruled out across northwest hills both days, with highs in the mid-70s on Monday into the lower 70s Tuesday. I'm meteorologist Kai Erickson.
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1: Now, here comes New Jersey Fast Traffic.
2: We have overnight construction on 78 eastbound between exits 44 and 45, and eastbound 80 has that long-term work between exits 53 and 54. If you're leaving New Jersey, the Lincoln Tunnel has the north tube closed overnight. The Holland Tunnel one lane is closed, and no major backups at the George Washington Bridge. There is a closure, though, in Cherry Hill on eastbound 70 around Kings Highway. That's due to a serious accident. Stay alert for crews and equipment along the roadway. Roadwork closures and projects to watch overnight. I'm Adam Walsky on New Jersey 101.5.
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7: New Jersey, 101.5, instant weather. Patchy clouds overnight as temperatures dip into the low and mid-50s. A beautiful day on Monday with a mix of clouds and sunshine. Even so, a stray shower cannot be ruled out across the northwest hills in the afternoon. Highs in the mid-70s. Another pleasant day on Tuesday with a partly sunny sky. And once again, a stray afternoon shower cannot be ruled out across the northwest hills with highs in the lower 70s. I'm meteorologist Kai Erickson.
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1: Now, a check on New Jersey fast traffic.
2: We have overnight construction on 78 eastbound between exits 44 and 45, and eastbound 80 has that long-term work between exits 53 and 54. If you're leaving New Jersey, the Lincoln Tunnel has the north tube closed overnight. The Holland Tunnel one lane is closed, and no major backups at the George Washington Bridge. There is a closure, though, in Cherry Hill on eastbound 70 around Kings Highway. That's due to a serious accident. Stay alert for crews and equipment along the roadway. Roadwork closures and projects to watch overnight. I'm Adam Walsky on New Jersey 101.5.
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7: New Jersey, 101.5 instant weather. Patchy clouds overnight with lows in the low to mid-50s. Partly sunny and comfortable Monday, although much of the time will be rain-free. A stray afternoon shower cannot be ruled out across the northwest hills with highs in the mid-70s. More of the same into Tuesday. Partly sunny with just a stray afternoon shower across the northwest hills, otherwise remaining dry with highs in the low 70s. I'm meteorologist Kai Erickson.
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1: Here's New Jersey Fast Traffic.
2: We have overnight construction on 78 eastbound between exits 44 and 45, and eastbound 80 has that long-term work between exits 53 and 54. If you're leaving New Jersey, the Lincoln Tunnel has the north tube closed overnight. The Holland Tunnel one lane is closed, and no major backups at the George Washington Bridge. There is a closure, though, in Cherry Hill on eastbound 70 around Kings Highway. That's due to a serious accident. Stay alert for crews and equipment along the roadway. Roadwork closures and projects to watch overnight. I'm Adam Walsky on New Jersey 101.5.
3: New Jersey 101.5 instant weather. Patchy clouds overnight with temperatures dipping into the low and mid 50s. Now both Monday and Tuesday will feature a mixture of clouds and sunshine and comfortable temperatures, while much of the time will be rain free. A stray afternoon shower cannot be ruled out across northwest hills both days, with highs in the mid 70s on Monday into the lower 70s Tuesday. I'm meteorologist Kai Erickson.
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1: Now, here comes New Jersey Fast Traffic.
2: We have overnight construction on 78 eastbound between exits 44 and 45, and eastbound 80 has that long-term work between exits 53 and 54. If you're leaving New Jersey, the Lincoln Tunnel has the north tube closed overnight. The Holland Tunnel, one lane is closed, and no major backups at the George Washington Bridge. There is a closure, though, in Cherry Hill on eastbound 70 around Kings Highway. That's due to a serious accident. Stay alert for crews and equipment along the roadway. Roadwork closures and projects to watch overnight. I'm Adam Walsky on New Jersey 101.5.
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6: 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Do not drive a motor vehicle or operate heavy machinery while using cannabis. 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
8: New Jersey, 101.5, instant weather. Patchy clouds overnight as temperatures dip into the low and mid-50s. A beautiful day on Monday with a mix of clouds and sunshine. Even so, a stray shower cannot be ruled out across the northwest hills in the afternoon, highs in the mid-70s. Another pleasant day on Tuesday with a partly sunny sky. And once again, a stray afternoon shower cannot be ruled out across the northwest hills with highs in the lower 70s. I'm meteorologist Kai Erickson.
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1: Now, a check on New Jersey Fast Traffic.
2: We have overnight construction on 78 eastbound between exits 44 and 45, and eastbound 80 has that long-term work between exits 53 and 54. If you're leaving New Jersey, the Lincoln Tunnel has the north tube closed overnight. The Holland Tunnel one lane is closed, and no major backups at the George Washington Bridge. There is a closure, though, in Cherry Hill on eastbound 70 around Kings Highway. That's due to a serious accident. Stay alert for crews and equipment along the roadway. Roadwork closures and projects to watch overnight. I'm Adam Walsky on New Jersey 101.5.
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7: New Jersey, 101.5, instant weather. Patchy clouds overnight with lows in the low to mid-50s. Partly sunny and comfortable Monday, although much of the time will be rain-free. A stray afternoon shower cannot be ruled out across the northwest hills with highs in the mid-70s. More of the same into Tuesday. Partly sunny with just a stray afternoon shower across the northwest hills, otherwise remaining dry with highs in the low 70s. I'm meteorologist Kai Erickson.
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1: Here's New Jersey Fast Traffic.
2: We have overnight construction on 78 eastbound between exits 44 and 45, and eastbound 80 has that long-term work between exits 53 and 54. If you're leaving New Jersey, the Lincoln Tunnel has the north tube closed overnight. The Holland Tunnel one lane is closed, and no major backups at the George Washington Bridge. There is a closure, though, in Cherry Hill on eastbound 70 around Kings Highway. That's due to a serious accident. Stay alert for crews and equipment along the roadway. Roadwork closures and projects to watch overnight. I'm Adam Walsky on New Jersey 101.5.
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6: New Jersey, 101.5, instant weather. Patchy clouds overnight with temperatures dipping into the low and mid-50s. Now, both Monday and Tuesday will feature a mixture of clouds and sunshine and comfortable temperatures, while much of the time will be rain-free. A stray afternoon shower cannot be ruled out across northwest hills both days, with highs in the mid-70s on Monday into the lower 70s Tuesday. I'm meteorologist Kai Erickson.
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1: Now, here comes New Jersey Fast Traffic.
2: We have overnight construction on 78 eastbound between exits 44 and 45, and eastbound 80 has that long-term work between exits 53 and 54. If you're leaving New Jersey, the Lincoln Tunnel has the north tube closed overnight. The Holland Tunnel one lane is closed, and no major backups at the George Washington Bridge. There is a closure, though, in Cherry Hill on eastbound 70 around Kings Highway. That's due to a serious accident. Stay alert for crews and equipment along the roadway, roadwork closures, and projects to watch overnight. I'm Adam Walsky on New Jersey 101.5.
3: New Jersey 101.5 instant weather. Patchy clouds overnight as temperatures dip into the low and mid 50s. A beautiful day on Monday with a mix of clouds and sunshine. Even so, a stray shower cannot be ruled out across the northwest hills in the afternoon. Highs in the mid 70s. Another pleasant day on Tuesday with a partly sunny sky. And once again, a stray afternoon shower cannot be ruled out across the northwest hills with highs in the lower 70s. I'm meteorologist Kai Erickson.
0: 57 degrees in New Jersey.

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1: Now, a check on New Jersey fast traffic.
2: We have overnight construction on 78 eastbound between exits 44 and 45, and eastbound 80 has that long-term work between exits 53 and 54. If you're leaving New Jersey, the Lincoln Tunnel has the north tube closed overnight. The Holland Tunnel one lane is closed and no major backups at the George Washington Bridge. There is a closure, though, in Cherry Hill on eastbound 70 around Kings Highway. That's due to a serious accident. Stay alert for crews and equipment along the roadway. Roadwork closures and projects to watch overnight. I'm Adam Walsky on New Jersey 101.5.
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4: New Jersey 101.5 instant weather. We've had a few light showers clipping northern New Jersey early this morning. Radar is almost all clear now. I can't rule out an additional shower or sprinkle later today in the afternoon hours, but most of the state and most of your Monday will be dry. We'll see sunshine with passing clouds. It'll be mild and turning a bit breezy this afternoon. High temperatures 70 to 75 degrees. The coast will probably be the cool spot with that breeze kicking in. Tonight, a few clouds, cool low temperatures around 50. And tomorrow, we'll see lots of sun with some clouds again. Dry and pleasant for your Tuesday. Highs push a little higher in the mid-70s. I'm Chief Meteorologist Dan Zarrow.
5: 57 degrees in New Jersey.

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1: Here's New Jersey Fast Traffic.
2: We have overnight construction on 78 eastbound between exits 44 and 45, and eastbound 80 has that long-term work between exits 53 and 54. If you're leaving New Jersey, the Lincoln Tunnel has the north tube closed overnight. The Holland Tunnel one lane is closed, and no major backups at the George Washington Bridge. There is a closure, though, in Cherry Hill on eastbound 70 around Kings Highway. That's due to a serious accident. Stay alert for crews and equipment along the roadway. Roadwork closures and projects to watch overnight. I'm Adam Walsky on New Jersey 101.5.
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0: New Jersey, 101.5 instant weather. Other than the continuing severe drought concerns and a moderate risk of rip currents posted for the Jersey Shore today, I have no alarm bells to ring for you and no complaints about the weather forecast for this first week of June. Sun and clouds today, with a chance of a quick shower or sprinkle popping up this afternoon. It is going to be mild and turning a bit breezy. Highs this afternoon, 70 to 75. A few clouds tonight and pretty cool. Lows on either side of 50. Tomorrow, we reach into the mid-70s with lots of sun and passing clouds, dry weather. Sunny skies on Wednesday, 75 to 80. We'll be into the 80s for the second half of the week. I'm Chief Meteorologist Dan Zarrow.
5: It's 56 degrees in New Jersey.

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1: Now, here comes New Jersey Fast Traffic.
2: We have overnight construction on 78 eastbound between exits 44 and 45, and eastbound 80 has that long-term work between exits 53 and 54. If you're leaving New Jersey, the Lincoln Tunnel has the north tube closed overnight. The Holland Tunnel one lane is closed and no major backups at the George Washington Bridge. There is a closure, though, in Cherry Hill on eastbound 70 around Kings Highway. That's due to a serious accident. Stay alert for crews and equipment along the roadway. Roadwork closures and projects to watch overnight. I'm Adam Walsky on New Jersey 101.5.
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0: New Jersey 101.5 instant weather. Temperatures this morning are in the 50s up and down the Garden State, not nearly as chilly as yesterday morning. However, with a prominent onshore breeze in play, today's high temperatures will end up a few degrees cooler than yesterday. I think it's still fair to call it a nice day as we end up around 70 to 75 degrees this afternoon with a mix of sun and clouds. Just watch out for a stray shower or sprinkle, also possible this afternoon. Tonight, a few clouds will stick around. It'll be cool with lows around 50. And then tomorrow, lots of sun with passing clouds, dry and pleasant highs in the mid-70s. We'll inch closer to 80 degrees with sunshine on Wednesday. I'm Chief Meteorologist Dan Zarrow.
5: It's 56 degrees in New Jersey.

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1: Now, a check on New Jersey fast traffic.
2: We have overnight construction on 78 eastbound between exits 44 and 45, and eastbound 80 has that long-term work between exits 53 and 54. If you're leaving New Jersey, the Lincoln Tunnel has the north tube closed overnight. The Holland Tunnel, one lane is closed, and no major backups at the George Washington Bridge. There is a closure, though, in Cherry Hill on eastbound 70 around Kings Highway. That's due to a serious accident. Stay alert for crews and equipment along the roadway. Roadwork closures and projects to watch overnight. I'm Adam Walsky on New Jersey 101.5.
3: New Jersey 101.5 instant weather. We've had a few light showers clipping northern New Jersey early this morning. Radar is almost all clear now. I can't rule out an additional shower or sprinkle later today in the afternoon hours, but most of the state and most of your Monday will be dry. We'll see sunshine with passing clouds. It'll be mild and turning a bit breezy this afternoon. High temperatures 70 to 75 degrees. The coast will probably be the cool spot with that breeze kicking in. Tonight, a few clouds, cool low temperatures around 50. And tomorrow, we'll see lots of sun with some clouds again. Dry and pleasant for your Tuesday. Highs push a little higher in the mid-70s. I'm Chief Meteorologist Dan Zarrow.
0: It's 56 degrees in New Jersey.

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1: Here's New Jersey Fast Traffic.
2: In Freehold, we have an accident westbound on 33 at Halls Mill Road, an overturned tractor-trailer with multiple lanes closed, and there's a closure in Mount Laurel on northbound 73 after 295. That's a serious accident. If you're leaving New Jersey, the Holland Tunnel has one lane closed for construction, and you have road work in the north tube of the Lincoln Tunnel. Stay alert for crews and equipment along the roadway, road work closures, and projects to watch overnight. I'm Adam Walsky on New Jersey 101.5.
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1: New Jersey, 101.5 instant weather. Other than the continuing severe drought concerns and a moderate risk of rip currents posted for the Jersey Shore today, I have no alarm bells to ring for you and no complaints about the weather forecast for this first week of June. Sun and clouds today, with a chance of a quick shower or sprinkle popping up this afternoon. It is going to be mild and turning a bit breezy. Highs this afternoon, 70 to 75. A few clouds tonight and pretty cool. Lows on either side of 50. Tomorrow, we reach into the mid-70s with lots of sun and passing clouds, dry weather. Sunny skies on Wednesday, 75 to 80. We'll be into the 80s for the second half of the week. I'm Chief Meteorologist Dan Zarrow.
2: It's 56 degrees in New Jersey.

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1: Now, here comes New Jersey Fast Traffic.
2: In Freehold, we have that overturned tractor-trailer westbound on 33 at Halls Mill Road with a fuel spill involved there. Lanes are closed, and there's a full closure in Mount Laurel on northbound 73 after 295 with a serious crash. Leaving New Jersey, construction has been cleared at the Holland Tunnel. They're wrapping up the road work inside the Lincoln Tunnel as well. Stay alert for crews and equipment along the roadway, road work closures, and projects to watch overnight. I'm Adam Walsky on New Jersey 101.5.
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0: New Jersey 101.5 instant weather. Temperatures this morning are in the 50s up and down the Garden State, not nearly as chilly as yesterday morning. However, with a prominent onshore breeze in play, today's high temperatures will end up a few degrees cooler than yesterday. I think it's still fair to call it a nice day as we end up around 70 to 75 degrees this afternoon with a mix of sun and clouds. Just watch out for a stray shower or sprinkle also possible this afternoon.

0: Tonight, a few clouds will stick around. It'll be cool with lows around 50. And then tomorrow, lots of sun with passing clouds, dry and pleasant highs in the mid-70s. We'll inch closer to 80 degrees with sunshine on Wednesday. I'm Chief Meteorologist Dan Zarrow.
1: 55 degrees in New Jersey.

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1: Now, a check on New Jersey fast traffic.
2: Monday morning, couple of crashes to start the day. Route 33 westbound side, overturned vehicle at Howell Road. That's at Freehold, and two lanes are closed. In fact, the entire road is closed westbound. Howell Road over toward Halls Mill Road, overturned tractor trailer. And at Mount Laurel, we have Route 73 closed with the crash northbound by 295 and Collins Road. Up and down the Parkway and Turnpike, you're good. 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
5: New Jersey 101.5 instant weather. We've had a few light showers clipping northern New Jersey early this morning. Radar is almost all clear now. I can't rule out an additional shower or sprinkle later today in the afternoon hours, but most of the state and most of your Monday will be dry. We'll see sunshine with passing clouds. It'll be mild and turning a bit breezy this afternoon. High temperatures 70 to 75 degrees. The coast will probably be the cool spot with that breeze kicking in. Tonight, a few clouds, cool low temperatures around 50. And tomorrow, we'll see lots of sun with some clouds again. Dry and pleasant for your Tuesday. Highs push a little higher in the mid-70s. I'm Chief Meteorologist Dan Zarrow.
6: It's 56 degrees in New Jersey.

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1: Here's New Jersey Fast Traffic.
2: All lanes closed on Route 33 westbound at Howell Road at Freehold. Overturned tractor trailer and fuel spill. Route 73 northbound side, that's closed at Mount Laurel. That's by 295 with a crash up to Collins Road. Crossings are good. 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
3: New Jersey 101.5 instant weather. Other than the continuing severe drought concerns and a moderate risk of rip currents posted for the Jersey Shore today, I have no alarm bells to ring for you and no complaints about the weather forecast for this first week of June. Sun and clouds today with a chance of a quick shower or sprinkle popping up this afternoon. It is going to be mild and turning a bit breezy. Highs this afternoon 70 to 75. A few clouds tonight and pretty cool. Lows on either side of 50. Tomorrow we reach into the mid-70s with lots of sun and passing clouds, dry weather. Sunny skies on Wednesday, 75 to 80, will be into the 80s for the second half of the week. I'm Chief Meteorologist Dan Zarrow.
0: It's 56 degrees in New Jersey.
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19: 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What's better than one U.S. News and World Report ranking? 46 of them. That's what we just achieved. 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
0: From the cities to the shore, you're starting your day with First News. New Jersey fast traffic, instant weather from Chief Meteorologist Dan Zero, and the reporters, writers, and anchors from the New Jersey 101.5 newsroom.
1: 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I'm Rick Rickman, and we've got all your local Jersey updates coming your way, along with traffic and weather. But first,

0: get to your news headlines. Governor Mikey Sherrill has issued a state of emergency to give more funding and support to farmers after 2 days of freezing temperatures in April caused nearly $300 million in crop losses. New Jersey Secretary of Agriculture Ed Wengren says on the first frosty night, farmers were able to bring heat and air movement to the fields, but the second night was too much and the fruit bushes froze.
1: Peaches, the tiny fruits froze and fell off. Cherries, the same thing. Apples, we're looking at like a 90% loss.
0: The good news is that there will be a blueberry and strawberry season, as well as corn, tomatoes, and other green vegetables. There's a critical shortage of forensic nurses, with fewer than 25% of hospitals having their support. Jeanette Manchester, associate dean at the Rutgers School of Nursing, says these are the nurses who help survivors of sexual assault or domestic violence to get justice.
2: We can help them with things like the photography of their injuries or specimen collection, and even help them through the exam itself. That way they feel in control and part of the process without feeling forced or coerced.
0: Rutgers is home to New Jersey's only forensic nursing training course. Around 100 nurses have completed the program since it began in 2024. Another 16 nurses are registered for this summer. South Jersey tourism officials are optimistic that this summer season will be a good one at the Jersey Shore, but there are areas of concern. During the annual Jersey Shorecast discussion at Stockton University last week, local tourism officials point to increases in booked overnight stays, as well as an increase in attendance and event-driven tourism for their optimism. However, inflation and a decrease in consumer confidence is reason for caution. Despite having the first female governor in years, momentum has been lost in getting more women in office around New Jersey. Jean Sinzak, associate director at Center for American Women and Politics at Rutgers University, says statewide, women hold 34% of county commission seats, 32% of town council seats, and just 20% of mayor's offices.
3: Women serving as mayors, the top three counties are Union, Burlington, and Essex County. And the bottom three are Ocean, Middlesex, and Cape May.
0: Women make up 30% of the state legislature and hold 4 of the state's congressional seats. And New Jersey lawmakers are considering a bill that would require oil companies to pay the state billions of dollars for past pollution. Business groups oppose the measure, saying it would mean higher costs for consumers. I'm Rick Rickman. Download our free app and sign up for breaking news, weather, and traffic alerts sent to your phone. 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
4: A judge in Florida says she will review the deal between the Justice Department and the president to settle his lawsuit against the IRS. Trump filed the suit over an alleged mishandling of his tax records that ended in leaks to the media. The proposed agreement would create a nearly $2 billion fund to compensate victims of political weaponization. On Friday, the judge ordered Trump's lawyers to respond by June 12th to a motion filed by 35 retired federal judges alleging the settlement is a product of collusion and a fraud on the court. Mike Pence says President Trump's second administration has departed from the conservative agenda. The former vice president made the comment during his appearance on NBC's Meet the Press Sunday.
5: I think Republicans would do well to take some time to reflect on what we believe again and take that message to the American people.
4: He added that he'd like to see Republicans get back to running on conservative principles again. Pence also took aim at the president's anti-weaponization fund, calling it deeply offensive and a bad idea. Iran's top negotiator says they will not agree to any deal with the U.S. unless it fully secures Iranian rights. The New York Times reported that President Trump had sent a new framework to Iran that had tougher terms. In a video Sunday, Iran's top negotiator said Tehran will not approve any agreement until we are certain that the rights of the Iranian people have been upheld. Iran has been calling for the release of $12 billion in frozen assets and for Lebanon to be included in any deal. Nearly 100,000 vehicles are being recalled by Honda due to an issue with airbags. Here's Lisa Carton.
6: That's according to the National Highway Traffic Safety Administration. The issue surrounds a defect that could lead to the unintentional deployment of airbags. Most of the models affected are the Accord Hybrid, the Honda Acura TLX, and other Accord vehicles. Honda so far says no reports of injuries or deaths have been reported because of the issue. I'm Lisa Carton.
4: And the Spurs and the Knicks are gearing up for the NBA Finals. The sides clash in Game 1 from San Antonio on Wednesday. I'm Mark Mayfield.
0: 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Here's what you need to know while you're on the road.

0: pretty nice, and today looks pretty good too. There is a chance of a quick shower or sprinkle this afternoon, and a prominent onshore breeze will kick in. That cools our temperatures down a little bit today. We're in the 50s this morning, highs this afternoon 70 to 75 degrees with a mix of sun and clouds. Again, most of the day looks just fine. A few clouds tonight and definitely cool, lows around 50. We'll see lots of sun tomorrow with some passing clouds, dry and pleasant highs in the mid-70s, and we only get warmer from there. Wednesday, lots of sunshine, highs 75 to 80. Thursday, even warmer and more humid. Here's where it starts to feel a little summer-like. Partly sunny skies and high temperatures for Thursday and beyond will be in the 80s. Next chance of widespread rain, not until the tail end of the weekend. Right now, Lavalette 59, Millville 55, Perth Amboy 61.
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10: Mike Pence says President Trump's second administration has departed from the conservative agenda. The former vice president made the comment during his appearance on NBC's Meet the Press on Sunday.
11: I think Republicans would do well to take some time to reflect on what we believe again and take that message to the American people.
10: He added that he'd like to see Republicans get back to running on conservative principles again. Pence also took aim at the president's anti-weaponization fund, calling it deeply offensive and a bad idea. And Iran says it won't agree to any deal with the U.S. unless it fully protects the rights of the Iranian people. Tehran's top negotiator made the statement in a newly released video in response to the U.S. stance on negotiations. The New York Times reported that President Trump had sent a new framework to Iran that had tougher terms. Iran has been demanding the release of $12 billion in frozen assets and for Lebanon to be included in any deal. Trump has been unwilling to meet the demand, saying if we don't get what we want, we're going to end it in a different way. That's politics. I'm Mark Mayfield.
12: Good morning. I'm Rick Rickman, and now it's time for First News on New Jersey 101.5. From Wall Street to your wallet, let's

0: check in on the latest financial news and how it's shaping your world. 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
1: California is suing the DNA company 23andMe as the state accuses it of failing to protect consumer data from a massive cyber attack. A year ago, 23andMe filed for bankruptcy, and it's now called Chrome Holding Company. California Attorney General Rob Bonta says the company failed to put basic safeguards in place before they were hacked in 2023. He says criminals were able to steal the records of 7 million customers nationwide. Bonta says that includes the theft of raw genetic data. Auto insurance rates have been soaring in many places across the U.S. In New York, the governor expects them to be lowered following a series of reforms. Scott Pringle lays it out.
2: Hochul signed a number of bills that she says will prioritize drivers, not insurance companies.
3: No longer will insurance companies be able to set your rates based on your zip code, your job, or your educational ability. And they had been doing that for years, making it more expensive.
2: Hochul's reforms go after fraud and limit damages paid out to bad actors.
3: Lawyers who are finding individuals to play the victim, who literally cause a car accident.
2: The Citizens Budget Commission says once reforms are enacted, they should drive down New York auto insurance rates 10% on average.
1: Alaska lawmakers have approved the state's first tax on electronic cigarette and vape products. Officials say the bill would impose a 25% retail tax on e-cigarette products. And legal cannabis sales in California brought in nearly $248 million in tax money in the first 3 months of the year. Tammy Trujillo reports.
4: This includes just over $143 million from special cannabis taxes and about $104 million from regular sales taxes. The numbers may increase as more tax returns are processed. Since recreational marijuana became legal in 2018, the industry has generated over $8 billion in state taxes. State officials say the tax money helps pay for programs like child care, youth drug prevention, medical research, and environmental projects. Cannabis retailers are mandated by the state to collect a cannabis excise tax based on gross receipts plus regular sales tax.
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0: Whether it's highlights from the weekend or what's happening in the world of sports today, we've got you covered. Here's your sports update.
6: Well, the Spurs are getting set for the NBA Finals against the Knicks. The Thunder cleaned out their lockers. And MVP Shai Gilgeous-Alexander reflects on the season.
7: It was a failure. Like, I failed at my goal. Like, I didn't achieve what I wanted to achieve. But through my experiences, I learned the most about myself. I didn't get where I wanted to go this season. There's a reason for that. Now I have to look at that reason and try to make sure it never happens again.
6: Game one of the finals Wednesday night in San Antonio. In baseball, the Yankees exploded with a 13-run third inning. Beat the A's 13-8 to win the series in Sacramento. Rays top the Angels 5-1, lead the Yankees by a game and a half for first in the AL East. White Sox rallied for two runs in the seventh, beat the Tigers to sweep the series in Chicago. The slumping Tigers have dropped 21 of their last 25 games. That's sports. I'm Ronza Moss.
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0: From the red carpet to the screen, let's catch up on everything entertainment. I'm Rick Rickman, and here's what's making waves in showbiz.
14: Gen Z moviegoers are dominating the box office.
15: Fandango found the generation, which ranges from 14 to 29 years old, is one of the most active movie-going demographics and attends more films per year than some older generations. In 2025, members of Gen Z saw an average of 7 movies in theaters, matching average viewership of millennials, while Gen X and Baby Boomer saw around 6 movies on average. Comscore says Gen Z accounted for 40% of all movie audiences in North America in 2025. I'm Rob Martier.
14: Speaking of the box office, Backrooms was number one with $81.5 million. Well, if Paul McCartney is saying it, it must be so. He's calling the Beatles the greatest band of all time.
16: Don't make it bad. Take us.
17: During a recent TikTok live stream and Q&A with fans, Macca reflected on the band's popularity and longevity, saying, "I think the Beatles were the greatest band ever." He admitted when the band started, they thought they'd be around for 5 years max. Then it became 20 and 30, and now it's right up there. It's great. It is a lovely feeling. McCartney's comments come after routinely giving the Everly Brothers credit for being a defining musical influence. I'm Mark Mayfield.
14: And iHeartRadio is dropping hints about its 2026 festival lineup. You can check out the Instagram page for more information. The event is scheduled for September 18th through 19th in Las Vegas. And that's entertainment. I'm Daria Albinger.
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18: A new study by Mass General in Boston suggests the number of people with long COVID could be double the current estimates. The JAMA Network Open AI tool found that about 16% of nearly 500,000 patients with COVID-19 had developed long COVID. Researchers said, applied across the U.S., those rates equal over 18 million Americans with long COVID, twice as high as current estimates. A new study suggests melatonin supplements could help night shift workers boost their body's DNA repair process.
19: The findings are early, but show promise as a simple way to help reduce long-term health risks linked to the graveyard shift. The researchers emphasize that their findings should be tested in larger studies involving different doses and longer follow-up periods. A small clinical trial was published in Occupational and Environmental Medicine. I'm Lisa Carton.
18: Health update. I'm Sarah Lee Kessler.
0: Now let's dive into the latest in tech, from gadgets to trends that are changing the way we live. Here's what's new in the world of technology.
17: Waymo is debuting its new vehicle in Los Angeles and San Francisco. Daniel Martindale has details.
20: The Ojai is larger than Waymo's traditional vehicles and more closely resembles a van. Waymo calls the autonomous vehicle an oasis on wheels. Officials say they cut sensor costs and instead implemented smarter AI technology in the updated model. Waymo is offering free rides in the Ojai to select customers in both cities. The company is using this trial phase to collect feedback and make adjustments before officially releasing the vehicle to the public.
17: A phishing attack is now targeting Signal. The Washington Post says the hackers are sending messages telling users to click on a recovery key to back up their chats. The hacks appear to be targeting people who oppose the Chinese Communist Party. Meta, not the only one reducing its workforce last month. Intuit, Cisco, and LinkedIn also announcing layoffs. And Anthropic, now worth nearly $1 trillion. The company raised $65 billion in a Series H round that's likely to be the last private funding round before they go public. Tech Report, I'm Mark Mayfield.
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24: Overturned tractor trailer at Freehold this morning. Westbound Route 33 closed between Howell Road and Halls Mill Road. Traffic is very slow in that area. Local detours are in place. As well on Route 73 northbound side, that's a crash, and all lanes are closed at 295 at Mount Laurel up toward Collins Road. Up now the turnpike to the parkway. Good early on this Monday morning. Crossings are good, and traffic is made possible by America 250. 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Traffic every 15 minutes. Next report, 6:03 on New Jersey 101.5.
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25: All right, happy June 1st, everybody. June is a bronze medal month for New Jersey. On average, our third warmest and third wettest month of the year. Today is the start of climatological summer, the three warmest calendar months. It's also the start of the Atlantic hurricane season, which peaks in early September and ends November 30th. Now, we've got a really good-looking weather forecast for this week. Just a couple little bumps in the road, one of which is a breeze that'll come off the ocean today, cooling us down a little bit compared to yesterday. There's also a chance of a quick shower or sprinkle this afternoon. 50s this morning, highs this afternoon, 70 to 75 degrees. We'll call that mild with a mix of sun and clouds. Tonight will definitely be cool with lows around 50. The coolest spots in the state tonight will touch 40s. That is jacket weather. We'll see a few clouds overhead. Tomorrow looks fantastic. Lots of sun, passing clouds, staying dry. Highs mid-70s, 75 to 80 with sunshine on Wednesday. Right now, Seabright 59, Morristown 56, Red Bank 63.
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28: It's 6 o'clock. I'm Eric Scott. Police in riot gear cleared out violent protesters around Delaney Hall in Newark after Mayor Ross Baraka imposed a 9 p.m. curfew. Despite the creation of a safe zone for protesters, many pushed past the barricades to fight with police. Reports say more than 20 were arrested. ICE posted video of several arrests on social media, including one titled "Zero Tolerance for Rioters" and "If you riot, you'll face the consequences. Law and order prevails." Protesters can return to Delaney Hall this hour. The curfew lifted at 6 a.m. Governor Sherrill says she's committed to allowing those protests.
10: We will continue to look for ways to allow people to continue to protest because, make no mistake, I am very concerned about what's going on in Delaney Hall. And this is all taking away from the protesters who have been very

0: I think, effective at bringing attention to that.
1: One of the more disturbing moments of the weekend protest, chants for police to kill themselves. In one video, you can hear protesters chanting, "Every cop, every fed, shoot yourself in the head." NJ State PBA President Peter Andreev said on Facebook, "While the state PBA respects the rights of elected officials and the public to peaceably protest, we're disgusted by reports the protesters were shouting for federal law enforcement officers to kill themselves." A youth flag football referee is facing charges after he choked a coach on the field in Franklin Township, Gloucester County. The coach ran onto the field to dispute a call, things quickly turning violent. Spectators had to separate the coach and 47-year-old Edward McKinney. McKinney, the referee, charged with second-degree aggravated assault. It's 6:02 on New Jersey 101.5. We'll get an update of your early morning commute. Bob and Jill have fast traffic in 60 seconds.
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1: So another drive.
3: Question. What's better than one U.S. News and World Report ranking? 46 of them. That's what we just achieved. 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
4: Good morning, Eric, and good morning, drivers. On this Monday morning, a couple of overturned tractor-trailers to deal with. Route 33 is closed westbound side. Overturned tractor-trailer at Howell Road to Halls Mill Road. That road is closed. And at Hackensack, southbound 17, merging onto eastbound 80. It's an overturned tractor-trailer on that entrance ramp from southbound 17 onto eastbound 80. Hudson River crossings under 10-minute delays. New Jersey Transit trains are okay. Bob Williams, New Jersey Traffic North.
5: Joel Myra, New Jersey Traffic South. And we have 73 with an accident just cleared up in Mount Laurel, 73 north at 295. All lanes open from an accident. Burlington-Bristol Bridge with a drawbridge opening right now. The ship is headed southbound on the river, so we will keep an eye out for the Tacony-Palmyra after this. But right now, 73 slow near Route 130 slow near the Burlington-Bristol Bridge. 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
1: It is 6:05 at New Jersey 101.5. It is going to be a very long summer this year, and you can thank the calendar for a little quirk that made it possible.
6: This summer will be 7 days longer than last. That's because Memorial Day, always the final Monday of May, came earlier than usual, and Labor Day, always the first Monday of September, will be on the 7th, the latest possible day for that holiday. All that calendar math means we'll have 106 days of summer this year. This fluke has happened before, and it will happen again, but you have to wait until 2037 for that. I'm Bree Tennis.
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4: Temperatures this morning are in the 50s, not nearly as chilly as yesterday morning. And we have a pretty nice day ahead. Just a couple little wrinkles here. Number one, it will turn a bit breezy this afternoon. That wind comes off the Jersey Shore, so that'll cool things down a little bit compared to yesterday. But high 70 to 75 sounds good to me. There is a chance of a quick shower or sprinkle this afternoon, but should be rather isolated. Otherwise, look for a mix of sun and clouds for your Monday. Tonight, a few clouds, cool, low temperatures around 50. And for tomorrow, looks great. Lots of sun, passing clouds, dry weather for your Tuesday. High temperatures, mid-70s. 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

0: 6:09 on New Jersey 101.5. Good morning. I am Bill Spadia with you until 10 o'clock this morning, talking Jersey. Taking your calls, 1-800-283-101.5. A lot to get to today. Tomorrow, as you know, Election Day, or as many of you don't know. But yes, it is, in fact, primary Election Day tomorrow. Today, though, the first day of June, and I'm going to call it perfect weather, Dan.
1: June is busting out all over. There you go.
0: I mean, yesterday, perfect.
1: It really turned into a nice day, yeah.
0: Cool this morning, but super comfortable.
1: Well, yesterday, we had widespread 30s and 40s, and my family was camping this weekend. It was 35 degrees up where we were in Rockaway yesterday morning.
0: Wow.
1: It was a wee bit nippy in the tent yesterday.
0: Yeah, it was 45 when I left for New York yesterday morning, which I was freezing given the time and just given my mental perspective of, wait a minute, I thought summer was here. What happened?
1: Yeah, and now it's freaking June. So, right. You know, the frosts are supposed to be very rare at this point of the season. Even in northern New Jersey, you know, we're at the point where frost is rare. So the good news is we've got some nice weather ahead this week. We've got a warm up ahead this week. Really good stuff in the weather forecast here.
0: No rain coming up, right?
1: Correct. The next chance for widespread rain is going to be at the tail end of next weekend. Good news and bad news, right? We like good weather. There is that half of the state that's still in severe drought at this point. You know, it's my job to mention that.
0: Yeah.
1: That's going to continue to spiral until we get some actual rain in here. And obviously that can have impacts on agriculture as we head into the summer season. And today is the

0: First day of climatological summer, the warmest 3 months of the year.
1: Is that why today is the first day of hurricane season?
0: Or
1: is that just based on averages over history?
0: It's probably based on history. You know, they based all this stuff on statistics. June 1st to November 30th is technically... the hurricanes can form any time of the year, whenever they want, basically.
1: Right,
0: but I guess that's based on statistics. But, you know, the deeper we go into the warm season, the more drastic drought can get, and the more serious we'll have to talk about it, I think.
1: Okay. Well, for now, we're going to enjoy today's beautiful weather.
0: For now, we are going to enjoy beautiful weather as the week goes on. Absolutely true.
1: Thanks, Dan.
0: Mm-hmm.
1: Eric, it was protest weather over the weekend, really, is what it was, right?
2: until it wasn't.
1: Oh, my God. What a bunch of lunatics. Well, I think what I'm learning about this Delaney Hall stuff, first of all, a lot of them out-of-state agitators from what we're hearing.
2: Well, even Mikey Sherrill is now admitting that.
1: Yeah, I mean, they bus him in. So it went from the narrative of, to set it up for everyone, Delaney Hall is the ICE detention center in Newark, and... the politicians, Democrat politicians, wanted to make a big deal out of this, acting like, oh, ICE is treating people horribly inside. They're eating gruel. And as it turns out, even Mikey Sherrill needed to call the state police to come in to calm it down because these out-of-state agitators were getting violent in the face of police officers and ICE agents. But what, they have 20 arrests overnight?
2: More than 20. We haven't gotten confirmation from, you know, any of the prosecutors or state police on how many people. But the initial wave of arrests, 5 out of 6 are out of state. So, you know, you...
1: Who's surprised?
2: You had the idea of kind of clearing everything out and creating this safe zone for protesters, which in theory sounded like a good idea. But they didn't honor that. I mean, they pushed through those barricades. They were fighting with police. You know, and when you're showing up at a protest in your own riot gear, not police, protesters,
1: right,
2: showing up in riot gear,
1: you're spoiling
2: for a fight.
1: Well, and this is, it lends credibility to what Donald Trump had said. He had said outside agitators, paid agitators, even though there's no money trail as of yet, the right to air your grievances as the Constitution allows does not include showing up in riot gear to be confrontational with law enforcement.
2: But what
1: that's
2: what
1: not
2: I found,
1: part of your peaceful protest.
2: You know, I was talking to some friends in law enforcement, and they said, you know, look at what the New Jersey State Police are doing. They're in riot gear. They are clearing protesters under the direction of Mikey Sherrill. How is that any different from what ICE agents were doing earlier in the week?
1: Right.
2: The only difference is it was ordered by Mikey Sherrill, and frankly, the state police were more aggressive than what the ICE agents were when they were dealing with the protests.
1: I think by a lot.
2: By a lot.
1: I mean, they went and pushed them out. We watched this on Friday night. I was live at 5 o'clock, and I'm watching this unfold as they put up those orange barricades to create the fenced off area. And then the protesters wouldn't move. So they expanded the orange gated area out to be around them, and then eventually cleared them all out. But by the time the troopers got there to clear them out, that's when things got really very tense, and there was the pushing, the shoving, the screaming, the shouting, and the arrest. But to your point, that was more violent than what we saw on Monday and Tuesday of last week.
2: Correct.
1: So there was Mikey Sherrill acting like ICE agents were acting out of control and we need to rein this in. It was her guys that actually stepped it up. Now, I say that supportive of the state troopers.
2: Oh, this is
1: this
2: not
1: out,
2: meant as a criticism of the state police at all.
1: I'm okay with that.
2: They are one of the most highly trained paramilitary organizations in the country.
1: But it's the political hypocrisy of pointing a finger and blaming Donald Trump, and then at the same time going and doing it at an increased level, and then acting like, oh, well, the governor is thinking about public safety. Well, you weren't thinking about public safety on Monday when you took Memorial Day while the rest of us were honoring the fallen heroes of our past wars, and you're out there protesting with these goons.
2: It was not lost, I think, on a lot of people. And Mikey Sherrill managed to do something pretty unique. She not only has upset the MAGA crowd, but now she's upset her socialist base as well. And, you know, there was some talk over the weekend. I don't know that it'll happen or not, but somebody may actually file a lawsuit against her for keeping the protesters away from Delaney Hall. And a couple of constitutional scholars have said that lawsuit probably would succeed.
1: Really?
2: As a denial of free speech and right to assembly.
1: That is hilarious. Well, what do you think? I mean, I think it's out of control. I'm going to say I think both sides need to walk away. The truth is that I think too many people are being too liberal with this First Amendment right to protest. The idea that you can voice your grievances and protest and speak out against your government is enshrined in our founding documents. That said, you need a permit to do a rally or a protest in any small town across this state or this country. So, no, I think that we are well within our rights to absolutely ban any gathering outside of Delaney Hall on that street. It's interrupting traffic. It's creating a violent situation. They should completely close the street off except to working traffic, garbage trucks, deliveries, et cetera, and get these people the hell out of there. You're not wanted. You're not New Jerseyans. It was a lie that these were people worried about their families inside. No, this was a staged protest to disrupt. And it ought to be shut down immediately. Derek, you'll be first on the other side. You were at Delaney Hall. Want to hear your story? 617, Fast Driving Instant Weather next.
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4: 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What's better than one U.S. News and World Report ranking? 46 of them. 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
10: Good morning, Bill. Good morning, drivers. On the parkway, watch for debris in the roadway. Northbound side parkway by exit 82 at Toms River up toward the Toms River Tolls exit 83 area. Southbound Route 17, the ramp to eastbound 80 partially blocked with an overturned tractor trailer at southbound 17 onto Route 80 eastbound Hackensack. And Route 33 westbound, that's closed with an overturned tractor trailer. That is westbound side at Howell Road at Freehold. Hudson River crossings are okay with the protests around Delaney Hall. The police have now put in checkpoints over the weekend. Doremus Avenue, Wilson Avenue in that area by Doremus Avenue and Avenue P. Bob Williams, New Jersey, traffic north.
11: Joel Byron, New Jersey traffic south. Burlington-Bristol Bridge drawbridge opening happening right now. The ship on the river is headed southbound, so we'll keep you both posted on any openings at the Tacony Palmyra Bridge after this. Accident cleared up at 73 in Mount Laurel. 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
0: All right, welcome to June. That's right. We enter climatological summer, the warmest 3 months of the year, and we've got a pretty good-looking weather forecast for you today. Just a couple little issues as we go along. Temperatures this morning are in the 50s. It is a fairly comfortable start to a fairly nice day. Highs this afternoon, 70 to 75. A little cooler than yesterday as we pick up a breeze off the ocean. You'll really feel that along the Jersey Shore today. There is a chance of a pop-up shower or sprinkle at some point. Looks pretty isolated and pretty minimal. Otherwise, a mix of sun and clouds today. Again, looking pretty good. A few clouds tonight, lows around 50. That's going to be pretty cool. If we end up in the 40s in the coolest parts of the state, I would call that jacket weather. Tomorrow, lots of sun with passing clouds, dry and pleasant, highs mid-70s. Wednesday, sunshine 75 to 80. And then we're going to be in the 80s. A little taste of summerish weather through the second half of this week. 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Mention New Jersey 101.5 to get 10% off. Right now, Margate is 58, Trenton 57, Pillsboro 56. 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
1: 6:23 on New Jersey 101.5. Good morning. I am Bill Spadio with you till 10 o'clock this morning, talking Jersey, taking your calls. 1-800-283-101.5. So, a bit of a mess out in front of Delaney Hall in Newark over the last couple of days. You know, as we had expected and reported on, this was never the way the governor had presented it. You know, just some upset families over bad treatment inside the halls. It was all nonsense, all lies. Notice how the conversation moved strictly to the protests now. No one's talking about the conditions inside the hall because they're fine. These folks are being treated better than most of our prison population, certainly better than many of our returning veterans, and definitely better than those suffering in public housing in places like New York City and Newark, New Jersey. So here we are. Let's go to Derek in Rahway. Derek, you went down there, what, yesterday or Saturday?
12: Hey, morning, Bill. I was down there Saturday. I only went down there for a couple hours, me and my wife.
1: Yeah.
12: Got there about 9:45 in the morning. So, first off, just like I mentioned in the beginning, I'm glad I'm hearing you say agitators rather than protesters.
1: Yeah, they're not protesters. And Derek, that's why I said there's no reason that they don't. You don't have a First Amendment right to be a disruptor.

0: disrupting, agitator, and interfere with law enforcement. That's not what the First Amendment's all about.
1: Yeah, so when I got there, let me just, and that's when I knew, I'm like, I'm seeing people get out of their cars. Like I said, North Carolina, Pennsylvania, all other states. These people are coming out with shields, goggles, alcohol wipes. I'm a Navy veteran. these people are preparing to go into a battle.
0: Yeah.
1: They're going to start trouble. So here's my thing, right? So, and a lot of these people that work down in that area, first off, it's an industrial area. I really think I don't even belong down there. All right. So, and you got these people that work down there. When you really think about it, their First Amendment and Fourth Amendment rights are being violated. To be a free person, to do their job, to speak up. They're just trying to go to work.
0: Right. Well, I don't know if you saw, Derek, and I ran this clip on Newsmax Friday night. The garbage truck driver who got out of the truck and started screaming at these guys, basically saying what you're saying, like I got to go to work. I got a route to run. You're blocking the way. I'm now not going to get home. You're putting me in a dangerous situation. And the guy was right. He was 100% right. So, Derek, real quick, I only got a few seconds left. How did you talk your wife into going down there? What was that conversation like?
1: We've been together 32 years. I did 26 years in the Navy. She's been with me through thick and thin.
0: There you go. I love it. Well, look, I appreciate the on-the-ground report, and you're spot on and 100% right. They're out-of-state agitators. They all should be arrested. The area should be completely clean. If you've got a legitimate grievance on how one of your relatives are being incarcerated, there's a legitimate chain of communication to deal with that. There are phone numbers and websites. Everybody else, stay the hell away. Derek, thank you. Appreciate the call, man. Glad you were safe. All right, your call's coming up. Did you go down to Delaney Hall over this weekend? Are you watching what's unfolding right under our noses? And Eric Scott and I were talking about this months ago, saying this is exactly how this story is going to end. 1-800-283-101.5 is the number. 627 is the time. News is next.
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3: Our yoga instructor challenged us to find inner peace. I found it faster than anyone. After 4 seconds, I stood up and screamed,
4: "I found Nirvana! I win!"
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8: It's 6:30. I'm Eric Scott. A man considered dangerous walked away from Trenton Psychiatric Hospital early this morning. And now the search is on for 26-year-old Christopher Vasquez. Ewing police say Vasquez has shown tendencies of violent behavior in the past, advising anybody who sees him to not approach him and call 911 immediately. Governor Mikey Sherrill is blaming out-of-state agitators and provocations by ICE and the Trump administration for the chaos outside Delaney Hall, which culminated in more violent clashes between protesters, counter-protesters, and state police over the weekend. Sherrill has taken heat from commentators on the left for allowing the state police to clear out demonstrators. But Sherrill repeated several times she did it because she fears what ICE would do if they surged their forces. A meteor that exploded off the coast of Massachusetts on Saturday was felt in 8 states, including New Jersey. A lot of folks on Jersey beaches saw the meteor as it came down and burned up. One witness from Long Beach said it looked like a shooting star, but it was really close to the ground. Gen X is heading towards retirement with a financial red flag waving very high.
9: New Federal Reserve data says Gen Xers, those 40 and 50-somethings who survived dial-up internet and Crystal Pepsi, now carry the highest credit card balances of any generation. And WalletHub's latest breakdown, based on Experian's 2025 numbers, puts their average balance at almost $9,600. Why so high? Experts say it's because they're stuck between kids who need money and parents who need, well, more money. Gen X does want to retire. Their credit cards, though, well, they're planning on working forever. I'm Monica Nelson.
8: It is 6:32 now on New Jersey 101.5. We're going to get an update on the forecast with Dan in 1 minute. Hey, this
10: question. What's better than one U.S. News and World Report ranking? 46 of them. That's what we just achieved. 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
7: From the Town Square, New Jersey Info and Weather Network, the wind will be blowing from the east-northeast today. A prominent onshore breeze, not a batten-down-the-hatches strong wind, but it will have a cooling effect, especially at the Jersey Shore. Highs today 70 to 75, a little cooler than yesterday, with sun and clouds and a chance of a quick shower or sprinkle this afternoon. Tonight, a few clouds, definitely cool, lows around 50. Lots of sun with passing clouds tomorrow, dry and pleasant, highs mid-70s. I'm Chief Meteorologist Dan Zero.
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0: on westbound side of 33 at Howell Road at Halls Mill Road. That road is closed at Freehold. Southbound 17, the ramp to eastbound 80 at Hackensack. That's closed. Overturned tractor trailer. It's an Amazon truck. It's wedged in there under the overpass. Going to take a little time to get that straightened out. Eastbound side of 80, you got activity in that area on the shoulder there as crews are trying to work to get that out of there. Hudson River Crossings, about a 15-minute delay. Lincoln and Holland Tunnels and George Washington Bridge. And now New Jersey Transit, 15-minute delays on train service in and out of New York's Penn Station because of overhead wire problems. Bob Williams, New Jersey Traffic North.
1: Joel Myra, New Jersey Traffic South. You have a good ride now at the Burlington-Bristol Bridge. But guess what? That ship that left the Burlington-Bristol Bridge drawbridge opening moseyed on down the river, and it's headed towards the Tacony-Palmyra Bridge. It's on standby for a drawbridge opening, so we'll keep you posted at the Tacony-Palmyra Bridge. Watch out for traffic to be stopped at Route 73 approaching the bridge. 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
2: 6:38 on New Jersey 101.5. Good morning. I am Bill Spadia with you till 10 o'clock this morning, talking Jersey. Taking your calls, 1-800-283-101.5. So we're talking about Delaney Hall and what I would call, Eric, a reversal from Governor Sherrill. From being with the protesters on Monday, her and Andy Kim claiming he was pepper sprayed and all that. And I'm sure he'll be donating that suit to the Smithsonian for his walk through Delaney Hall. What was really hypocritical was that the governor put on this whole all the theatrics of being denied entry when she had no role with a federal facility. And meanwhile, in the same breath, Andy Kim walked through.
3: Well, because he did it the right way. And whether you agree or you disagree, he, as a United States Senator, member of Congress, has oversight authority over that facility. And he called the Department of Homeland Security secretary directly and said, hey, I'm going to be there on Monday. Am I going to be able to gain access? I want to exercise my right as a member of Congress. And they said, absolutely, you can have access.
2: Yeah.
3: And they granted him access.
2: Right.
3: But she has no oversight authority.
2: Right.
3: And this
2: It's stunt, not a museum.
3: It right, exactly. you know, and the stunt that she pulled with the Department of Health trying to gain access, and it's, again, you know, there's a little bit of a gray area of what type of oversight any state agency might have, but it's a federally run facility.
2: Right, right. It'd be the same thing if you had a, you know, if you had an issue on the Joint Base.
3: And, you know, you also had, let's not forget, Newark Mayor Ross Baraka, who was also there on Memorial Day.
2: Right.
3: Who's been there in the past, who's gotten into it with ICE outside the facility.
2: Got arrested
3: for it.
2: Last year, yeah.
3: You know, it got so bad that he imposed a 9 p.m. curfew.
2: Yeah, he know. The guys on horseback, they were Newark cops?
3: I think they were mounted police from state police.
2: Were they?
3: I believe so.
2: It was unclear in all the video.
3: If you're bringing
2: the horses in and you want to have that height leverage over, that you've got a situation developing.
3: Yeah, and you know, it was, and the state police, highly trained, they have, you know, divisions within the state police that do crowd control and riot control and, you know, that type of thing. These were the troopers that they brought in. They were far more, and I'm using air quotes, violent than the ICE agents were initially responding to this.
2: Yeah. Well, and, you know, if you notice, too.
3: And that's not a criticism.
2: No.
3: That's just a matter of fact.
2: It's an observation. The violence. Look, I've said this. I mean, when you're arresting someone, that is a violent altercation if the person is resisting.
3: Correct.
2: Violence is not, you know, you're not there. That to me is just, I agree with you, it's an objective fact. But the question is, you know, at what point do we cross a line where it's okay to protest? I mean, if you want to go and hold a street corner protest in a town that's going to be distracting and disruptive, I can promise you someone's going to approach you and say, where's your permit to assemble here? So let's not get all twisted in knots over the First Amendment and acting like you have some unlimited right to air your grievances. You do not. I mean, your rights are limited at the end of your neighbor's nose, you know, right. Number one, right?
3: Right.

0: And I think
1: you need a permit to protest. Let's stop this already. This is ridiculous.
0: And you know, governor attempted to do that. She tried to set up an area where you could peaceably protest, which should have been accepted as a good compromise, but the left immediately hammered her over that idea.
1: Right, because it's not a protest. And I think I don't know. I think it got out of control for her. The theatrics, the performative effort they had on Monday, you know, they didn't get what they wanted. And I think that it started to turn on them, and that's why now the left is pissed at her, which is just hilarious. I think, well, Governor, welcome to the club, because I have managed to upset both sides. Well, it was every day.
0: There were chants this weekend. There were chants of, you know, F Mikey Sherrill.
1: We may have to play that for the hate-o-meter on Wednesday. Welcome to the club, Governor. All right, let's go to Tony and Brick. What do you got, Tony?
2: Good morning, gentlemen.
1: Morning.
2: I would love to see the Republicans of our state stand up and begin impeachment proceedings for her violation of the Insurrection Act.
1: You could pretty much stop at, I'd like to see Republicans stand up. You could stop right there, Tony. I don't know that they've even done that.
2: Yeah, she's put the lives of federal officials at work at risk. She's put the lives of our New Jersey state troopers at risk.
1: That's right.
2: All for her own political gain. And with that, besides putting her up for impeachment, the federal government should strip her of all her veteran benefits and rights because she has created her own little plot against the government and the Constitution of the United States of America. She is a criminal as far as I'm concerned, and she's a domestic terrorist.
1: Well, I will say this. I think harsh rhetoric aside, what she's doing is showing that she's not a competent leader, that it's an abuse of power when you are using your office to further a political agenda that is absolutely and directly putting lives in danger. And I think you could say the same of Mayor Ross Baraka. You could say the same of the protesters who are there. I mean, I'd like to know, I don't know how they'll be charged, but I do hope that New Jersey throws the book at every one of those folks that got arrested over the weekend, because you're right, Tony, that law enforcement lives are being put at risk, and the governor is 100% complicit. I mean, she got this started by showing up on Monday and providing, I should say, cover to the agitators by allowing them to spread the false narrative that somehow the conditions inside Delaney Hall were worthy of a disruptive anti-government protest. And that is ridiculous. And look, I don't know many people who are more critical of our government, both federally and in the state, than I am. But you gotta deal in facts before you criticize. And the facts are that Delaney Hall is run in a pretty efficient and effective manner. The people that have been rounded up and put there should be there. They don't belong in this country. They should all be deported. Look, I have to tell you something, Tony. Part of this is that I'd like to see Donald Trump hold himself held accountable for following through with the campaign promise of the mass deportations. These people shouldn't be here in the first place. They should be all on their way to whatever S-hole country they came from and get them the hell out of America. So I'd like to see a point where Delaney Hall is closed too, after all these guys are deported and prevented from coming back. So that's sort of the problem that we're in. We don't really have a clear vision on either side. And I think Donald Trump hedging on this has opened the door for the left to come at him hard and has allowed for people like Mikey Sherrill to stand up and make false claims about the conditions. So here we are. But I think you're right. I don't hold your breath, Tony. I do not expect the Republicans to be effective at any level. They tend to run scared, and I would be shocked if anybody moves on the governor. We'll see. We'll see. Thanks, man. Appreciate the call. 1-800-283-101.5 is the number. Are you watching what's going on right under our nose in Newark? 1-800-283-101.5, 646. Traffic and weather next.
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1: 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Here is your fast traffic with Bob Williams.
14: All right, Bill, here we go. New Jersey Transit, 1 hour delays now on train service in and out of New York Penn Station. Guess why? It's overhead wire problems in one of the Hudson River tunnels, and path is cross-honoring just like last Friday. New Jersey Transit buses are also cross-honoring your pass. 1 hour delays on the train service NJT in and out of New York Penn Station. On the roads, 195 westbound by exit 21 at Jackson, looks looks like a crash. A bit of a delay there. Parkway had debris. Northbound side up by exit 82 a short time ago. Some backups over the Driscoll Bridge. Mainline turnpike slowing down by Newark Airport. Route 22 now looks like there's a crash. East and westbound side by Wequake Park in Newark. And Route 17 southbound, overturned tractor trailer. It's an Amazon truck on the ramp from South 17 to East 80 at Hackensack. That ramp is closed. 33 at Freehold, that is closed. Again, westbound side with an overturned tractor trailer at Howell Road to Halls Mill Road. 25 to 30 at all three Hudson River Cross.

0: Bob Williams, New Jersey Traffic North.
1: Joel Myra, New Jersey Traffic South. Got a new accident at 295 northbound. It's packed from exit 24 up through to exit 26 where we have a crash. One lane is blocked off. And we have some sun glare that's blinding, so pack your shades for the ride. Tacony Palmyra Bridge, all traffic stopped for a drawbridge opening. And 73 is slow as a result at the Tacony Palmyra. 42 is already backed up from Black Horse Pike all the way up to 295. 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
3: All right, the only issue today is our wind direction. It's coming from the east-northwest, blowing off the ocean. So that's going to keep temperatures 5 to 10 degrees cooler than yesterday, especially along the Jersey Shore. You'll notice that wind. It's not going to blow you away necessarily, just noticeable. Otherwise, we'll see sun and clouds, 50s this morning, 70 to 75 this afternoon. Sounds like a nice day to me. The only other issue here, we could see a little shower or sprinkle pop up as we go through this afternoon. Again, fairly insignificant, maybe a tenth of an inch of rain somewhere in New Jersey. It's worth mentioning. But that's it. The rest of this week is looking nice and dry. A few clouds tonight. We drop to 50. That's pretty cool. Tomorrow, mid-70s with sun and passing clouds, a dry weather day. Sunny and seasonably warm on Wednesday, 75 to 80. And we'll be in the 80s at least for Thursday and beyond. Our next chance of widespread rain and cool down will be the late part of next weekend. 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
2: 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Good morning. I am Bill Spadia with you till 10 o'clock this morning, talking Jersey, taking your calls, 1-800-283-101.5. So just to put a wrap on this, you know, this Delaney Hall stuff is and was completely out of control. And I want to thank the state police for stepping up and supporting their we'll call them comrades and colleagues across the federal aisle with the ICE agents who were really in a bad spot because, and this is the thing that I think we all need to take away from this, that when you weaponize government against law enforcement, when you weaponize the media against legitimate law enforcement actions, these are the things that happen. You put people's lives and safety in danger. And what I have said, and I said this last week, my message was to any legitimate protester. My message to the 1 out of 5 or 1 out of 6 who are actually New Jerseyans is stay home. Don't go out and protest today. And I would say this to the other side too. We don't need pro-ICE protests. So the idea of a pro-ICE protest, I mean, I appreciate the one-off, someone going down there to say, hey, I'm going to just go see firsthand. I get that your desire to do that. Don't do it anymore. Don't go. You know, you don't need to organize some MAGA pro-ICE event because you're only escalating the situation. Let law enforcement do what they do. They shut this down. They arrested a few dozen people. That's a good thing. And then move on. And the most responsible thing is to turn down the heat. And the way we do that is let these screaming lunatics from out of state get their deserved punishment, get arrested for violating the curfew and the borders that were set up, and leave it alone. Law enforcement does not need you to have a support protest. And, you know, the idea there were some MAGA folks that went out there over the weekend and cleaned up some of the trash. And that's nice. But let's not get involved. We don't need that. We need law enforcement to be able to do their job and stop giving oxygen to these whack jobs that are out there that, as the president said, are clearly paid, organized agitators. And don't get confused with the whole free speech thing. It's like when the left starts talking about private property. The left doesn't value private property. If they're talking about private property, that means they want to take away some of your civil liberties. Believe me, that's how it happens. When the left starts talking about free speech, that means they want to agitate and disrupt law enforcement. The left hates free speech, and they don't support private property. So don't fall for their nonsense. All right. What's going on in your town? We have an election coming up tomorrow. Are you even aware? Have you voted already? And will you be voting in tomorrow's June 2nd statewide primary? 1-800-283-101.5. 657. Eric Scott with the news next.
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13: It's 7 o'clock. I'm Eric Scott. Reports say more than 20 protesters were arrested Sunday night outside Delaney Hall in Newark as authorities moved to enforce a newly imposed 9 p.m. curfew around the Federal Immigrant Detention Center. Hundreds of cops in riot gear led by the state police cleared demonstrators from the area after some protesters remained beyond the curfew deadline. The arrests come after another day of violent demonstrations outside the facility where protesters have gathered to oppose federal immigration policies. Governor Mikey Sherrill says state police were brought in to keep ICE agents away from demonstrators.
14: I will ensure public safety, and I refuse to give ICE an excuse to surge into our communities. That would make the situation more dangerous and put more New Jerseyans at risk.
13: Sherrill also says protests at the facility had been going on peacefully for months, and she'd like them to return that way. A video circulating on social media appears to show demonstrators outside Delaney Hall chanting, "Every cop, every fed, shoot yourself in the head." The chants drew a sharp response from the State Police Benevolent Association. In a statement posted to social media, PBA president called the protest organizers and elected officials to condemn the call for violence against police. Tragedy in Aberdeen. A 38-year-old man killed the child he was

0: carrying injured. They were hit crossing Route 35 Saturday night. The driver of a Nissan Frontier pickup hit them as they crossed in a crosswalk, sending the man flying. The police chief says the father was carrying his four-year-old son on his shoulders and crossed when the driver had the green. The driver remained at the scene. No word on any charges. The child suffered non-life-threatening injuries. It's 7:02 on New Jersey 101.5. We're going to get an update on your early morning commute and big delays for New Jersey Transit. I'll have the details in 1 minute.
1: 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They're on 24-7 to keep you moving all day and all night long. Fast traffic every 15 minutes, only on New Jersey 101.5.
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6: Busy Monday morning with Route 22 east and westbound. A crash at Newark by Frelinghuysen Avenue. Westbound, at least one lane closed. Eastbound, rubbernecking. 33, overturned tractor trailer at Howell Road. At Freehold, all lanes are closed. Parkway's got a broken down vehicle on the ramp northbound over the bridge at exit 127. More delays up by Route 22. And we've got a lot of traffic on Route 22 with a crash both ways again by Frelinghuysen Avenue. New Jersey Transit trains up to 1 hour delays in and out of New York's Penn Station. That's because of Amtrak overhead wire problems in the tunnel, and path is cross-honoring similar to what we had to endure last Friday. And an overturned tractor trailer southbound 17 on the ramp to eastbound 80 Hackensack, 30 plus at the Hudson River crossings. Bob Williams, New Jersey Traffic North.
7: Joel Myra in New Jersey traffic south. 295 has an accident northbound. And guess what? They had to close off all lanes now between exits 23 and exit 26. Watch out for jam-packed traffic. So 295 northbound at exit 23, Route 130, up through to exit 26. We have that area closed off right now with this accident right by exit 26. They're going to divert you off ahead of time, so you're not going to be stuck in this mess. But boy, is it already backed up, and it's affecting the whole area. So we have 295 jam-packed in that spot. And then we have it slow at 42 north as a result from Black Horse Pike up to 295, and 55 north from Deptford up through to 295. So I would say opt out and get onto the turnpike as early as possible, or Route 130. 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
0: 7:05 at New Jersey 101.5. One Jersey County is rolling out a public awareness campaign trying to educate you on how to recognize, avoid, and report scams.
8: Middlesex County's Be a Hero Against Fraud campaign targets some of the most common scams, including property fraud, imposter scams, phishing emails, and financial exploitation. In addition to educating residents on the signs of these scams and others, people are also being encouraged to report scams by contacting local law enforcement. A report from the Consumer Federation of America finds that scams are costing New Jerseyans more than $3 billion a year. Annette Petriccioni, New Jersey 101.5 News.
0: 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We have a really nice weather week ahead. Dan has the details in 2 minutes.
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8: Temperatures this morning are pretty much in the 50s up and down across the Garden State. Not nearly as chilly as yesterday morning, but we will have a prominent onshore breeze in play today. So high temperatures will end up a few degrees cooler than yesterday. I still think it's fair to call it a nice day. 70 to 75 this afternoon with a mix of sun and clouds. Just watch out for a stray shower or sprinkle also possible this afternoon. A few clouds tonight and definitely cool. Lows around 50. And tomorrow looks fantastic. Lots of sun, passing clouds, dry weather, highs mid-70s. 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
10: .710 on New Jersey 101.5. Good morning. I am Bill Spadia. Hey, we've got some breaking news. Eric, I didn't realize that a huge controversy erupted last week in New Jersey over the Senator Carrillo's Bridge in Red Bank.
7: Yep.
10: Someone put up signs. And by the way, if you look at the signs they put up, these are professionally made metal street signs reclaiming the JKB, as it were, as Hubbard's Bridge. And the sign says Hubbard's Bridge since 1878. So we did a little digging, Eric.
7: Okay.
10: And turns out it's very likely that back in 1878, Hubbard's Bridge was named for the Hubbard family, because the Hubbard family were members of the militia in the Revolutionary War. And specifically, there was a Monmouth militia doctor, Jacobus. I don't know how you say that. It's Jacob with a U.S. So yeah. Jacobus.
7: I think it's Jacobus.
10: Is it Jacobus?
7: Yeah.
10: Well, anyway, J. Hubbard was a Revolutionary War hero who lived until 1807, and he is buried right near the bridge.
7: Right.
10: So in 2018, on the infamous day of Joe Carrillo's announcement,

0: in his retirement. I guess he announced his retirement, and then they renamed the bridge. They named the bridge. Did they name it while he was in office? I'm trying to think back.
1: Well, 2018 is when they renamed.
0: So he would have retired already. That was he was already retired.
1: Yeah,
0: because we are coming up on the 10th anniversary of Joe Carillo's death.
1: Yeah, so he retired in 2018. He was 1992.
0: When did he announce?
1: 2018.
0: Wouldn't have been 16.
1: So it would have been 16, probably. Yeah.
0: He announced he wasn't running in 16. So his term expired in 17, right?
1: Yeah.
0: He would have been up for re-election in 17, I believe. But it's getting confusing with the numbers.
1: Right, it would have been 18.
0: When they renamed the bridge, so he was already out of the Senate.
1: Yeah.
0: Got it. And they named it after him. I didn't realize this. It was because he secured money to rebuild the bridge.
1: Right.
0: I think we've got some decisions to make, Eric. I mean, we've been celebrating Joe Carillo's day for a long time, but I was not aware that Joe Carillo's and his cohorts stole a piece of Monmouth County history when they renamed the bridge.
1: Yeah, right? I mean,
0: right out from under the, literally on top of the grave, dancing on the grave of a Revolutionary War hero, Jacobus Hubbard. So I mean, now you add that into the issue of Joe Carillo's name being mentioned in the Epstein files. I don't know. I mean, can we in good conscience celebrate this year? I don't know.
1: I've been on the fence since that came out. So I don't know. I think you're going to have to leave it up to the audience. I think the listeners are going to have to make that decision. I would abide by whatever it is the listeners decide. Do I have to rename the Carillo-rita now?
0: Well, that's the thing. I mean, what would it be? Would it be, it almost would make sense to go to something like an old fashioned considering the, because I think that if we're looking at this, you don't just take something away. I think we want to take, if something goes away, we want to replace it with something meaningful.
1: Right.
0: So J. Hubbard could be the person we should have been celebrating all along. I just don't know. I mean, the quiet reflection, the fires, the celebrations on the bridge, the fireworks, the bunting. I mean, there's so much that goes into.
1: And we had big plans about, you know, maybe even doing the show from the bridge.
0: From the bridge,
1: the park
0: right there by
1: the bridge. It's a
0: Hubbard Rita could be. Producer Thomas is suggesting that. I don't know, because the Hubbard has almost I think we need to recognize the gravitas and the weight of the holiday.
1: Well, I think that's going to have to it's going to have to be a whiskey or a bourbon drink.
0: I think so too.
1: Yeah.
0: All right. What I will do is inform everyone of the history of the bridge, make mention of the decision that Eric and I are going through right now, and hopefully you can help. So we will have that posted at nj1015.com. Okay, on the other side, if you're related to the Hubbard family, I'd love to hear from you. 1-800-283-101.5. Sort of like we still call it the Tappan Zee Bridge. Nobody calls it the Cuomo Bridge. It's ridiculous. So I could be in Camp Hubbard on this. Let's have that conversation. But also, what's happening in your town? There's a lot of overdevelopment going on. One town in New Jersey shot down the idea of a new AI center. Unfortunately, the residents in Vineland are subject to the push on the side of these politicians who knows how much they're benefiting from it. But poor Vineland is going to get stuck with this 2 million square feet monstrosity. How about your town? Are they putting AI data centers in your town? And how do you feel about it? 1-800-283-101.5 is the number. 7:15 is the time. Traffic on the next.
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12: All right, Bill, road closure on Route 22 westbound at Freeling Heisen Avenue and Wequake Park in Newark going westbound. It's an overturned truck. Eastbound rubbernecking there. 78 looks better. Now we're getting delays on 78 eastbound side, checking it out by exit 18 in the Clinton area. Got Route 33 that is closed westbound. Overturned tractor trailer at Howell Road and Halls Mill Road at Freehold. At Hackensack, southbound 17, the ramp to East 80. That is still closed with an overturned Amazon truck there on the ramp. You got the Hudson River crossings well over 30 plus minute delays. And the big story with the trains, New Jersey Transit, one-hour delays on train service in and out of New York's Penn Station because of Amtrak overhead wire problems. Bob Williams, New Jersey Traffic North.
13: Jill Meyer, New Jersey Traffic South. Hey, we got some problems in South Jersey, 295, with a nasty accident. And I'll tell you, this is important. Exit 23, Route 130, up through to exit 26. You have 295 closed. Yeah, you heard me right. There is an accident they're working on. It's horrible. And they have that closure affecting all the rides now. 55 north is slow from exit 56 up through to Route 42. And 42 north backed up from Black Horse Pike up through to 295. And 19, the Turnpike or 130 would be a good alternate for you this morning. But once again, 295 north is closed between exit 23 and exit 26. 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Next report in 15 minutes on New Jersey 101.5.
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14: You know, Bill, other than the continuing severe drought concerns and a moderate risk of rip currents posted for the Jersey Shore today, I have no alarm bells to ring and no complaints about the weather forecast for this first week of June. So here we go. We've got 50s this morning, highs this afternoon, 70 to 75 degrees. Little cooler than yesterday as we pick up a breeze blowing off the ocean. We'll see sun and clouds, and I just can't completely rule out a quick shower or sprinkle coming into play this afternoon. A few clouds tonight, definitely cool with lows around 50, and then tomorrow, lots of sun with passing clouds. It'll be dry and pleasant. Highs will be in the mid-70s. Wednesday, sunny and seasonably warm, 75 to 80. Getting warmer and more humid as the week goes on. We'll be in the 80s for Thursday and beyond. 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Right now, Surf City is at 61, Mahwah 54, Piscataway 58. 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
0: 722 on New Jersey 101.5. Good morning. I am Bill Spadio with you till 10 o'clock this morning, talking Jersey. Taking your calls, 1-800-283-101.5. Jill, I'm happy to see that you have located your vegetables.
13: Reunited, and it feels so good.
0: So you are an avid vegetable eater, cucumbers in particular. Cucumbers are delicious.
13: In the morning, yeah.
0: The pre-pickle, I do like. I love pickles. I like cucumbers, too. Mm-hmm. I didn't know this was a thing, though.
13: My cucumber issue? Them.
0: Yes. I don't understand how you have a litter of pictorial history.
13: I do.
0: of losing cucumbers.
13: On my phone, there are pictures of cucumbers strewn about the yard.
0: How do you eat them?
13: It is kind of pre-pickled because I will cut this up. I leave the skin on. I won't eat those tiny little parts on the edges.
0: Right.
13: And I have the Crazy Jane's mixed up seasoning, which I love. It's basil, salt, pepper.
0: Oh, that's good. That's nice.
13: Little oregano.
0: So you put some oil on it?
13: I don't even need to oil them up.
0: You just season it?
13: They're juicy enough, a good cuke. But I do buy these pickles from Fishtown,
0: PA. Do you have a problem losing them?
13: Okay, all right, I will tell you. And the pickles, I save the pickle juice, and I put a cucumber in that leftover pickle
0: Delicious.
13: Juice. Yeah, Fishtown pickles are so good.
0: Really?
13: Anyway.
0: Fishtown outside in Philly?
13: Yeah, yeah.
0: Really?
13: They're in supermarkets now, yeah. So anyway, I'm famous for buying, they're usually $3 for $5 or whatever, so.
0: So you stock up.
13: Thank you, Governor Murphy, that we don't have plastic bags, so I'm throwing the pickles loose in the car.
0: So there are pickles strewn about your car.
13: And so one morning I come in here, I'm like, oh, where's my cucumber? And I asked my son, I was like, is there a cucumber in the driveway? And he sends me a picture.
0: He sent you a picture.
13: Here's our driveway.
0: Of a lost cucumber.
13: The cucumber's just laying there.
0: I'm glad you're providing context because you came in so triumphant. Literally held it up like you had just the big kill. I have found the cucumber.
13: I just felt so happy. And then, there was another moment where I was like, oh, I could swear I had another cucumber for this week. And I looked in my yard, and there it was in the grass, just starting to rot away.
0: Did you leave it there?
13: I left it there.
0: And you thought, let's take a picture like you're a teenager on TikTok. let's record this for posterity.
13: That one's actually a video. It's my dogs in the front door because I have a
0: Have you posted these videos? Door. Do you have
13: one I did post.
0: I feel like you could have a cucumber Instagram site. I'm thinking that could be a thing. People watch crazier things as they doom scroll.
13: I bet they do.
0: I think people would follow the Jill Myra cucumber site.
13: So this morning.
0: Where's the cuke?
13: I went out. I said, I'm going out to my car. I lost my cucumber this morning. I don't know how. And
0: I love cucumbers. I like the English cucumbers, the long, the big ones. I like the mini cucumbers.
13: Digging those mini
0: right,
13: ones.
0: Right, the mini ones are delicious.
13: Quinoa. You make some quinoa. You chop up my sister did that.
0: I love cucumbers. I didn't realize how much I love them. Until you spotlighted it this morning. I'm like, I wish I had a cucumber. Where's my cucumber? Are you sharing the cucumbers or no?
13: All right, I'll share my cucumber. That
0: no,
13: did not
0: I,
13: sound
0: I fast
13: right.
0: In the I fast in the morning. So
13: oh, good, I don't have
0: worry.
13: To share
0: yeah,
13: my
0: so
13: cucumber.
0: Don't worry. All right, it's 7:26. Sorry, guys, I got distracted by Jill's triumphant return. She came in like she was a Roman general after a battle and successfully riding into the Capitol. I do want to talk about these data centers. As you know, the town of Andover scrapped theirs. Now Millville joins that list. Gone. They don't want it. And there are towns across New Jersey that are saying, we don't want these AI data centers. Guys, don't let the national politics influence your town. It doesn't have to be in your town. The idea that you've got the Trump administration and others and some local politicians like the Republican senator in Vineland, Cumberland County, who loves the data centers, it's because they're selling you a bill of goods. It's somehow the only way for us to compete with China is to wreck your small town with a 2 million square foot data center that's going to suck up all the water and the energy. That is a load of garbage. There is so much federal land across this country. Those data centers could go anywhere. They do not belong in New Jersey. We should not have any of them here. We don't need them. They're an energy drain. They're a water suck. And we don't know what kind of adverse effects are going to happen with all of the 5G and everything else happening. So the idea that your small town should be compromised because somehow the American government can't compete with China on AI data centers is patently absurd. It's another false narrative. A lot of MAGA folks are buying into it. Do not fall for it. Is there a data center in your town? Do you agree with me? It's time for New Jersey to say, no, we don't want them. 1-800-283-101.5 is the number. 727 is the time. Eric Scott with the news. 3 minutes.
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1: It is 7:30. I'm Eric Scott. A United flight to Spain diverted back to Newark due to a potential security concern over the weekend. It turns out a teenager on board the flight had named his electronic device Bomb, and the name was visible to other passengers who were using Wi-Fi. The captain threatened to turn the plane around if the device was not disconnected. Apparently, the teen refused. So the captain headed back to Newark. The plane was greeted by a large police presence. The Port Authority and FAA have not yet disclosed any details about the incident or any charges against the teen. The community in Mapleshade is coming together for 12-year-old Xavier Taylor. He's a baseball player who was hit in the neck by a ball thrown by another player as he walked to the dugout after warm-ups. Xavier was taken to Cooper University Hospital. He's on a ventilator. His father, George, said it was just a freak accident and doesn't blame anybody. Schools in Middlesex County are giving back in a big way to those who are facing food insecurity.
20: Thanks to the efforts of over 100 Middlesex County schools, more than 77 pounds of food was collected for Replenish during the 2025-26 school year. Located in East Brunswick, Replenish distributes food to 30 pantries in 25 municipalities. 10 schools were recently recognized by the Middlesex County Board of Commissioners for holding food drives that collected nearly 30,000 pounds of food. Some of the schools recognized include Old Bridge High

0: High School, Monroe Township Middle School, Irwin Elementary School, and South Brunswick High School. Annette Petriccioni, New Jersey, 101.5 News.
1: Police are now saying they have located a man considered dangerous who walked away from Trenton Psychiatric Hospital early this morning. He was recaptured just after 6 a.m. this morning. It is 7:32 on New Jersey 101.5. We'll get an update on the forecast with Dan in 1 minute.
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6: From the Thames Square, New Jersey, Info and Weather Network, the wind will be blowing from the east-northeast today. A prominent onshore breeze, not a batten-down-the-hatches strong wind, but it will have a cooling effect, especially at the Jersey Shore. Highs today 70 to 75, a little cooler than yesterday, with sunny clouds and a chance of a quick shower or sprinkle this afternoon. Tonight, a few clouds, definitely cool, lows around 50. Lots of sun with passing clouds tomorrow, dry and pleasant, highs mid-70s. I'm Chief Meteorologist Dan Zarrow.
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1: 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Businesses big and small have started receiving refunds after the Supreme Court ruled President Trump improperly imposed some tariffs on imported goods. But the Trump administration says it will appeal a federal judge's order, making all companies that paid the duties eligible for a refund, not just the ones that filed lawsuits. 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
6: On Route 22, westbound side.

0: exit 25. All lanes are closed on North 295. All lanes are shut down between exits 25 and 26. That's Route 47 to Route 42 with an accident. Pretty nasty. All the traffic's clogged up, and we have Route 130 clogged up as a result. And then 42 is backed up from Blackwood Clementon up to 295, and 55 gets jammed all the way back from exit 56. So try to get over to the turnpike as early as you can to avoid that spot. New Jersey Fast Traffic is made possible by the Stephanie Nicole Pars Foundation's 5th Annual Vendor Fair. It's going on this Saturday from 10 to 4 outside of Freehold Raceway Mall. There's live music, there'll be sizzling food trucks, cornhole tournaments, and amazing vendors. 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
1: 7:38 on New Jersey 101.5. Good morning. I am Bill Spadia with you until 10 o'clock this morning. Bob, I want to check in a second on NJ Transit, but first, I just want to say the stream is down. Kathy, you and I, ably managed the board this morning, you noticed the YouTube stream not working. So I'm getting a ton of app chats on this. Now, you alerted the management team. Let's just call the management team Sam, Sergio, and Mike Brandt. Right, just
2: 6:02.
1: It's 6:02 a.m. So it's now been 97 minutes since that alert. I'm going to go with the over under at 8 a.m. And I'm going to say I'll take the under. And we'll see if Eric wants the over on that. I'm going to take the under. My prop bet on this, I'm going to say you will hear from Mike first. So I've got the under and Brent. Producer Thomas, you want the over, and you want Sam, Mike Brandt, or Sergio? Wait, come on in, Producer Thomas. Yeah, so I need to work this out. So you want, so I'm taking the under with Mike Brandt.
3: I'll take the over on that, and I'll take Sergio.
1: Ooh, Sergio, okay.
3: About 8:45.
1: Wow, you're being even more specific.
3: Yeah, it's going to be closer to 9.
1: Kathy, what do you think? Over, under?
2: I think that Thomas is right on the time.
1: All right.
2: But I'm not sure if it's going to be Sergio or Mike.
1: All right, you got to pick one.
2: I do?
1: Well, yeah, you have to place your bet. But the betting window is going to close in a second.
2: All right, I'll pick Mike.
1: All right, okay. So will you jot this down so we can track our bets? Thank you.
2: Yep. I'm going to read you the email to very short.
1: Yeah, real quick.
2: I wrote, everything appears to be as it should, but we're not seeing the stream on YouTube. Please text me with any suggestions. And I put my mobile number just in case I'm not looking at email I am running the board. But
1: that is true. It's a valid
2: I sent
1: point.
2: That and I, you know.
1: All right, we will keep you all posted. All right, in other technical difficulties, Bob Williams, what's going on with New Jersey Transit?
4: Just another day, the normal day, 1 hour delays on New Jersey Transit in and out of New York Penn Station. Guess why? Overhead wire problems. But, you know, there is a positive here, Bill.
1: At least
4: the trains are running today compared to Friday when they were completely suspended because of that fire in the tunnel. And service didn't come back till well into the afternoon hours on Friday afternoon.
1: Oh, Friday was a nightmare.
4: Oh, yeah. But today, you got 1 hour, pretty much the standard, 1 hour delays in and out of Penn because of the overhead wire problems. We've seen shots of trains waiting on the tracks into Secaucus before they merge into the tunnel where all the trains, all the lines come in. But, yep, hope you brought a book. Hope you got something to train.
1: Do you think here's what I'm thinking, Bob, and this maybe I'm out on a limb on this one, but you know, we have daylight savings time, right? We've decided that we don't like the fact that the sun has a natural cycle, and we're like, no, we want to change it so that we can have more daylight, right? So that's daylight savings time. What if we had New Jersey Transit schedule time? So we move, let's just move the clock. Like, why don't I? It's you know what? It's only 6:42, so the train's going to be on time. What do you think of that?
4: I think that's pretty good. I think you should start getting over and unders on New Jersey Transit on a daily basis.
1: I think you're right. I think over, under, will you be delayed under an hour or over an hour? See, the problem is I think we'd have a flood of bets on the over. That's the problem.
4: And who's going to manage it? What

0: company is going to manage this, because this could be some serious coin here, you know?
1: It could be. I think we should talk to our friends at Parks about this and see if we can get this added to the app. But I'm thinking, if you are a New Jersey Transit rider, let's just go with NJ Transit schedule time, and I have officially moved the clock. Don't worry. It's only 6:43. Tell your boss you're not really late. Thank you, Bob.
0: Very good.
1: Appreciate the help. All right, guys. It is 7:43. Hey, on the other side, there's a development issue, overdevelopment issue happening, I should say, in Marlboro, Monmouth County, you're going to want to hear about. It has absolutely divided the town. It's over a proposed mosque. 1-800-283-101.5 is my number. 7:43 is time. Traffic on weather next.
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7: 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Here's your fast traffic with Bob Williams.
8: All right, Bill, busy morning on the roads and the rails. Route 22 east and westbound side. It's an overturned truck on the westbound side, but you have the left lane closed each way on 22, Freeling Heights and Avenue. 80 westbound with a vehicle fire, westbound by exit 57. At least 2 to 3 lanes are blocked there, eastbound rubbernecking. And that southbound 17 ramp to eastbound 80 still closed because of an overturned tractor trailer. The Parkway northbound slow at exit 127 over the Driscoll Bridge from an earlier vehicle on the ramp, broken out vehicle, and southbound Parkway at exit 136. The right lane is closed with a crash at Cranford. Hudson River crossings well over 30 to 45 minute delays. GW Bridge, Lincoln and Holland tunnels 30 plus. 280 westbound with an accident at Newark at exit 15. And New Jersey Transit, 1 hour delays on service in and out of New York's Penn Station because of overhead wire problems. 33 still closed at Freehold at Howell Road with an overturned tractor trailer. Bob Williams, New Jersey Traffic North.
9: Joel Meyer, New Jersey traffic south. All right, the big story is 295 being closed northbound in the area of exit 26. We have an accident, and it jammed up the traffic big time. We are backed up on 295 north from exit 22. Anybody know what exit 22 is on 295? It's Red Bank Avenue. So now we have the left lane just blocked off at this accident scene. But because it was blocked for that period of time, everything got jammed. So we have delays at 42 North from Blackwood Clementon Road, exit 8 up through to 295, and 55 North from Deptford up through to 42. You might still want to opt out for the Turnpike or Route 130 instead. 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
10: We're talking about a lot of nice weather this week. Is today going to be a completely dry weather day in New Jersey? No. We actually had some showers clip through northern New Jersey very early this morning, and there is a chance of a quick shower or sprinkle as we get through this afternoon. Otherwise, sun and clouds, mild and turning a bit breezy. That breeze is going to blow off the ocean, so that's going to cool us down today compared to yesterday, about 5 degrees cooler. We are close to 60 degrees now, and we'll top out around 70 to 75 today. Still a nice day for the most part. Just watch out for the sky spitting on you later on. A few clouds tonight will drop to around 50. That is pretty cool. Tomorrow, lots of sun, passing clouds. Really nice early June day in the mid-70s. Wednesday, sunshine 75 to 80. And then we're in the 80s on Thursday. Warmer and more humid. We'll be in the 80s right through at least the start of next weekend, too. 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Right now, Barnegat Light is 63, Parsippany 60, Old Bridge is up to 63. From the Earth Treasures Fine Jewelers Weather Desk, I'm Chief Meteorologist Dan Zarro.
7: 7:53 on New Jersey 101.5. Good morning. I am Bill Spadia with you till 10 o'clock this morning. So as I said, we've been talking about this for many, many months, years really, about overdevelopment in New Jersey. And I know some of the business community get annoyed with me with my opposition to AI data centers. I don't think any of them belong in New Jersey. I think we ought to curb the development of the warehouses. I think we ought to stop warehouse overdevelopment. I mean, we got to retake our state, guys. And, you know, what we should have done is gone back to the local zoning where you had to have a certain amount of land before you could put a house on it. You know, towns like Reddington that had 5-acre minimum zoning, things like that were good for our economy. And what that did was that drove the high density housing into our cities. The problem is we let our cities fall apart. So now they're going to ruin our suburbs with all the high density housing. I mean, look at Lakewood, right? There's your big example. But now in Marlboro, we've got a big problem. They're trying to now put a mosque in a residential area. Let's go to Mike in Marlboro, concerned resident. Mike, what's going on, man?
11: Hey, Bill, thanks for having me on, and thank you for showing more interest in this than our elected officials here in Marlboro.
7: Yeah, isn't that amazing? It's like they're afraid to say anything about it. The mayor, they act like, oh, well, in the interest of being impartial. No one's impartial. It's not true. Anyway, tell me the story. What's going on with this mosque?
11: No one's impartial at all. I mean, look, so this is a residential area. It's classified as an RAD zone. It's a residential area. Technically, they could put a house of worship there so long as they don't need variances. But we're talking about a 22,000 square foot mosque with 150 parking spaces on Tennant Road. Anyone in Marlboro or Manalapan listening to this knows that Tennant Road cannot handle that type of traffic. I mean, it would be an absolute nightmare. They would have to put a left turn lane or a bypass lane. There would need to be a ton of variances for this to go forward. So this is now in front of the zoning board. They have people coming in from out of state and out of town to support this mosque. And now you have the mayor who told our town council that they can't speak on the issue out of potentially jeopardizing it. These are folks that ran on overdevelopment, by the way, so-called Republicans on the town council. And so we're fighting this battle alone right now, trying to make sure that our town isn't taken over by a massive structure that's going to cause deadlock on one of our main roads.
7: So, Mike, the problem is that the supporters will say, well, we're just going to sue you. And the folks that may agree with you will be so afraid of the lawsuit that they will capitulate. That's been the problem with the Lakewood-style overdevelopment. They just threaten to sue. And they'll sue you over discrimination, and everybody's like, oh, well, oh, my God, I might be called a name. You know, on one side, you might be called an anti-Semite. Here, you might be called an Islamophobe. Both sides are wrong, and they're bullying local towns and local officials. And sadly, Mike, we have elected a bunch of weak, spineless cowards who don't stand up. I mean, stop being afraid. Who cares if they sue? Let them sue. Fight them. You can't just come in and destroy a local town. That's not religious freedom. I mean, how many parking spaces did you say they want to put?
11: Over 150. And here's the other thing, too, is that they're going to have a hard time trying to claim discrimination because right now, if you go on Google and you type in 449 Tennant Road, it says Marlboro Muslim Center. They're already using the center, and no one has a problem with it. But it's not 22,000 square feet. It's just a normal house right now.
7: So they're basically, they're taking a three-bedroom, two-bath cape, and they're like, we're gonna put a mansion up with 12 bedrooms and, you know, four stories and an elevator and build up to the road. That's really what they're doing.
11: That's exactly what they're doing, Bill.
7: It's outrageous.
11: And here's the other problem. We had a town council member who bought the property directly across the street from this mosque after the application was already put in.
7: Wow.
11: It is a huge conflict of interest here. And no one is saying anything about that aspect of this. And this guy is a so-called Republican. He's on the ballot right now trying to run.
7: What's his name? What's his name?
11: County Republican. His name is Junaid Qazi. I urge everyone in Marlboro to not vote for this man. Absolute silence on this issue. He'll talk about every other issue. And by the way, our mayor made him deputy mayor after he lost his council seat because of this very issue.
7: So he got voted out.
11: Democrat mayor.
7: He's not.
11: Can you tell me why a Democrat mayor made a Republican councilman deputy his deputy mayor? I don't know.
7: So is he bought the property across the street thinking that, I mean, there could be a windfall for him if this mosque is built?
11: Who knows? I'm not going to sit here and guess his intentions. But it's a little weird to me.
7: Yeah. Well, look, I appreciate you calling, Mike. I appreciate you alerting us on this issue. We are going to stay on it. When's the next council meeting that people can show up and have their voices heard? Or a
11: next
7: zoning meeting?
11: Next council meeting is going to be at the end of June. They have to decide on this by July.
7: Okay.
11: If everyone can, there is a GoFundMe for this. We have to pay for attorneys and experts to come in and try and fight these folks.
7: Text me the GoFundMe, and I will get that posted today.
11: Thank you, Bill.
7: All right, man. I got to jump. Mike, good to talk to you. Appreciate you weighing in. Keep me posted. Send me that GoFundMe. I'll have it up on the site. Let's fight.
11: Have a good day.
7: Thanks, Mike. All right. You you dealing with overdevelopment in your neck of the woods? What's happening in your town? 1-800-283-101.5. Or are you in Marlboro and you want to weigh in on this? 758. Eric Scott with your news next.
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15: It's 8 o'clock. I'm Eric Scott. Police in riot gear cleared out violent protesters around Delaney Hall in Newark over the weekend. Despite the creation of a safe zone for protesters, many pushed past the barricades to fight with police. There are reports that say more than 20 protesters were arrested. ICE posted video of several arrests on its social media accounts. Protesters can return to the Delaney Hall site today. The curfew was lifted at 6 a.m. Governor Sherrill says she is committed to allowing peaceful protests at Delaney.
16: We will continue to look for ways to allow people to continue to protest because, make no mistake, I am very concerned about what's going on in Delaney Hall. And this is all taking away from the protesters who have been very, I think, effective at bringing attention to that.
15: One of the more disturbing moments of the weekend were chants for police to kill themselves. There's a video making rounds on social media. You can hear protesters chanting, every cop, every fed, shoot yourself in the head. NJ State PBA President Peter Andreev said on Facebook, while the PBA respects the rights of elected officials and the public to peaceably protest, we are disgusted by reports that protesters were shouting for federal law enforcement officers to kill themselves. A youth flag football referee is now facing charges after he choked a coach on the field in Franklin Township, Gloucester County, according to witnesses. The coach ran onto the field to dispute a call. Things quickly turned violent, they say. Spectators had to separate the coach and 47-year-old Edward McKinney. The referee, McKinney, was charged with second-degree aggravated assault. It's 8:02 on New Jersey 101.5. Problems with New Jersey Transit this morning. Bob has the latest in a minute.
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8: Update, New Jersey Transit, still 1 hour delays on service in and out of New York's Penn Station. That is all related to overhead wire problems from Friday's fire in the tunnel there. And again, path is cross-honoring along with New Jersey Transit buses and the private carriers. Route 80 westbound, it's a vehicle fire in toward exit 57 at Patterson. Eastbound, rubbernecking there. 280 westbound with a crash at exit 15, MacArthur Highway. Route 22 both ways, Friedling Heisen Avenue with an overturned truck. And Route 33 westbound at Howell Road. It's an overturned tractor trailer. All lanes remain closed. Hudson River Crossings, if you're driving, 30 plus. Lincoln and Holland and George Washington Bridge. Bob Williams, New Jersey Traffic North.
9: Jill Myra, New Jersey Traffic South. At the 295 ride, northbound at 295 at exit 26, we have a problem with an accident, and the left lane is blocked off at exit 26 with this crash. Earlier, it closed off all lanes, so we have it packed from exit 22 up through to exit 26 as a result. You might want to opt out and go with Route 130 instead. This affected 42. 42 is northbound packed from Blackwood-Clementon Road up to 295 and 55 back from Deptford. 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
15: 8:05 now on New Jersey 101.5. It's going to be a long summer this year, and there's a calendar quirk that is making it possible.
22: This summer will be 7 days longer than last. 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All that calendar math means we'll have 106 days of summer this year. This fluke has happened before, and it will happen again, but you have to wait until 2037 for that. I'm Bree Tennis.
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15: You know, firearm ownership.
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15: Now, New Jersey 101.5, instant weather.
8: 50s this morning, not as chilly as yesterday morning. 70 to 75 this afternoon. A few degrees cooler than yesterday, owing to a prominent onshore breeze today. I think it's still fair to call it a nice day with a mix of sun and clouds. Just watch out for a stray shower or sprinkle, also possible this afternoon. Tonight, a few clouds, cool with low temperatures around 50. Tomorrow, we're in the mid-70s, dry and pleasant with lots of sun and some passing clouds. 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
7: 809 on New Jersey 101.5. I am Bill Spadia. Claudia, Kathy, Jimmy, hang in there. I'm going to get back to overdevelopment, but just a couple quick housekeeping things. Producer Thomas, I've already lost the bet. Eric, you'd stepped away, but we had the bet set 8 o'clock over under. And who would respond to the fact that we're down on YouTube? Would it be Sergio, Mike Brandt, or Sam? I had Brandt in the under, meaning the 7 o'clock hour. So I'm already out. Zaro has Sergio in the 9 o'clock hour.
4: I'm out.
7: And Kathy, you're out. What did you say?
4: I had the same time as you, but Mike Brandt.
7: So we're both out. Eric, where do you want to place your bet?
15: So I'm going to take Sergio after 10.
7: Sergio after 10. All right, Thomas, what did you take?
5: I took Sergio 8:45-ish.
7: 8:45-ish.
15: All right, so the clock is ticking on that.
7: Yeah. So three of you are still in the running, though.
4: For everybody who's just tuning in and missed the beginning, I sent an email at 6:02 a.m. letting them know the YouTube stream didn't seem to be working. And
7: no response. So... Yeah. So I'm disappointed. I really thought I felt confident that Brandt would get there before 8.
4: He let me down. Too.
7: So all right. So we've got Eric with Sergio after 10, Zaro 9 o'clock hour Sergio, and Thomas, you've got 8:45. Are you also Sergio?
5: Yes.
7: So wow.
5: Sergio better respond.
7: All eyes are on Sergio. Well,
4: what's
7: right
4: the
7: now.
4: Bet? What does the winner get?
7: Well, we don't know.
5: We'll find that out.
7: But
15: bragging rights.
7: Yeah, I mean, I think it's more we'll see. I mean, I don't know. Maybe it'll materialize into something. Well, speaking of that, holidays and gift giving and prizes, we have a problem, Eric. We have a problem with Joe Carillo's day. Not only did we start to question because of his being named in the Epstein files, but now we have a push, apparently, in Red Bank, Monmouth County, to go back to the old name of the bridge, which was the Hubbard Bridge. And I had asked earlier if anybody named Hubbard would join us. Well, we've got it. Donna Hubbard is on the line. Donna, how are you?
6: Hi, Bill. How are you?
7: I'm doing great. So thank you for being a part of a great lineage of Revolutionary War heroes.
6: Yes. Now, I don't. Is it Jacob Hubbard it was named after?
7: Well, maybe you can help us. We're not sure. It may have been, well, it's Jacobus. Is that how you would say that?
15: Jacobus.
7: Jacobus, right?
15: Yeah.
7: Jacobus. So Jacobus Hubbard, what would he be? Your great-great-grandfather?
6: It's possible. My father was Donald, my grandfather was Jim, and my great-grandfather was Thomas. Now, that's as far back by memory that I know. I know there's paperwork downstairs that I could go through.
7: Well, you got to help us out because Jacobus is buried right near the bridge.
6: Oh.
7: Yeah. How about that?
6: I did not know that.
15: Well, and not only that, but the Hubbard family owned the land at the

0: foot of the Middletown side of the bridge at one point. So it landed on Hubbard land.
1: So it was Hubbard land, Hubbard Bridge, and Jacobus Hubbard, who was a Revolutionary War hero, is buried right there. I've never seen, so anyway, Donna, we're really starting to rethink about thinking that perhaps this bridge should go back to its original historically intended name.
2: Oh, I was heartbroken when they renamed it.
1: I'm sure.
2: My thought was they had taken down the original bridge and then built a brand new bridge, and that was the reason it was never, you know, reconstructed or refurbished. It was totally taken out. However, they did that also to the Cooper's Bridge, which is within eyeshot of that goes from Red Bank to Middletown, and they kept the name Cooper. So, and I've always wanted to look into it, and like everything else, life gets in the way, and I never did. But as far as I know, when I was a little girl, I was always told that that was named after your family, Hubbard. And there's also that Hubbard's Bridge goes across into the Middletown side, and there is a Hubbard Avenue there as well.
1: So the Hubbard Bridge goes to Hubbard's Avenue with Jacobus Hubbard buried right there. You know what's really interesting? I'll tell you this, Donna and Eric. When they renamed the bridge to honor Joe Carillo's, it was all about the fact that he secured the funding.
0: To rehab the bridge. Yep.
1: So we're like, well, he, right? So that, I mean, that almost doesn't seem fair. It's not like he did something, major accomplishment for the community and deserved naming rights on the bridge.
2: Yeah. The Red Bank, just in general, has such a deep, long history. And, you know, you would think they would have kept that name.
1: Yeah.
2: But I didn't know the complete story behind it.
1: Well, I'm glad we helped shine a light on it.
2: I can tell you what I know. As far as I know, it was my family. I can go back to my great-grandfather, who I know was Thomas. But my husband and I were just discussing it, and he felt that, you know, we should dig deeper.
1: All right, so Donna, we are going to wait to hear from you. What I'd like to do is put you on hold and get an email. Producer Thomas will make sure we stay in touch. Let us know, because if you can dig one or two generations back and tie it back to Jacobus Hubbard, then I am on a mission to rename the bridge.
2: Oh.
1: All right.
2: And you're my new best friend.
1: Then let's get it done. Donna, I am with you. I think let's get this done. I think it's the appropriate thing. I mean, the idea of honoring a politician who spent our money. It's not like he gave a big donation.
0: Right.
1: It's our money that he spent. Why isn't it named after? It should be called the New Jersey Taxpayers Bridge if we're going to do that. Right. So Joe takes our money, raises our taxes, and gets the name of the bridge. Meanwhile, we have completely whitewashed over the great contribution the Hubbard family has given to this nation going back to the Revolution. So I'm on it. Donna, we're going to put you on hold. Thank you for calling and helping us out here. All right.
2: Thanks, Bill. My pleasure.
1: You got it. All right. Thank you. Brief hold, and then Thomas will pick that up. Okay. Donna, somehow you got disconnected, so please call us right back. Thank you. All right. Claudia, Kathy, hang in there. We're talking about overdevelopment. Or if you are a member of the Hubbard family, either way, 1-800-283-101.5, 815, Fast Traffic, Instant Weather next.
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2: All right, Bill, Route 18 to Brunswick southbound. It's a crash on the shoulder right by the New Jersey Turnpike. Garden State Parkway southbound, a broken out car by exit 154 delays, and again by exit 136 with a crash on the side of the road. Parkway northbound heavy over the Driscoll Bridge. 80 westbound with that vehicle fire still. Three lanes are closed by exit 57 at Patterson, and you still have those big backups both ways at exit 64 with the crash in the overturned tractor trailer south 17 to eastbound 80. Route 22, a mess both ways in Hillside in Newark by Frelinghuysen Avenue and Wakequake Park. Overturned truck. Left lane is closed each way. 30-plus Lincoln and Holland tunnels and George Washington Bridge. 1 hour delays. New Jersey Transit trains in and out of New York Penn Station. Bob Williams, New Jersey Traffic North.
3: Jill Myra, New Jersey Traffic South. The big story this morning in South Jersey was 295's accident and closure by exit 26. Well, I have great news. The accident is cleared up from exit 26 at 295. We still have traffic backed up big time, though, on 295 northbound coming up from exit 25 up through to exit 26. Traffic a little bulky at 130 going in through to Brookline Circle as people took that as an alternate as well. 42 got all clogged up as a result. Slow from Blackwood Clementon Road up through to 295. And then 295 stays heavy northbound all the way up towards exit 32. New Jersey fast traffic is made possible by Aleve. When traffic slows you down, pain can make the ride feel even longer. With just one pill, Aleve provides up to 12 hours of pain relief. So you can put pain in the rear view. Use as directed. Next report in 15 minutes on New Jersey 101.5.
1: 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Here is your instant weather with Chief Meteorologist Dan Zarrow.
4: All right, happy June 1st. First day of Atlantic hurricane season. Nothing out there just yet. First storm of the season will be named Arthur, in case you're wondering. We'll see a mix of sun and clouds here in New Jersey today. Could be a quick shower or sprinkle this afternoon. It's going to be mild and turning a bit breezy. Slightly cooler than yesterday, 70 to 75 this afternoon. A few clouds will linger tonight. It'll be cool. Lows around 50. Might need a jacket in the coolest corners of the state. And tomorrow, lots of sun, passing clouds. Dry weather, a really nice day tomorrow. Highs mid-70s. 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Enjoy happy hour Sunday through Thursday, open until 6 p.m. at the bar, featuring half-off select cocktails and appetizers. Right now, Cape May 66, Newark 64, Woodbridge 64. From the Earth Treasures Fine Jewelers Weather Desk, I'm Chief Meteorologist Dan Zarrow.
1: 825 on New Jersey 101.5. I am Bill Spadia. All right, let's go to Kathy in Southampton. Kathy, so overdevelopment, it is a problem across New Jersey. What's going on with you?
5: Well, they, in Linden, the big problem that they've had probably for the last 8 to 10 years is you have the Hasidic Jewish community moving in, and they're moving into the Sunnyside area of Linden, which is, you know, the nicer section of Linden. They're buying these homes and then they're adding on, you know, doing additions and making them these big square boxes right up against, you know, right up against the property lines. So somewhere along the lines, about 2 years ago, there was an ordinance presented to decrease the percentage that the structures were allowed, you're allowed to build on your property. And every time it comes up for a vote, it gets tabled. And we, you know, we don't, like, the whole thing is the mayor, you know, the mayor doesn't have a problem with lawsuits because he's got lawsuits all over the place against him. The problem is like, why, you know, is he afraid that they're, because when they're going to present this motion, I mean, this ordinance for a vote, the community comes out in, I mean, in droves. And if you think about it, we're right on the other side of the Gothels Bridge, so it's a perfect landing point for New Jersey from Brooklyn. I mean, they go to school in Brooklyn, they bus them to school.
1: Kathy, let me understand. The ordinance would limit the overdevelopment, you're saying it would allow for it?
5: No, it would I guess I don't know the proper terminology of the ordinance, but it's basically saying that you can't, you know, if the number say is 75%, your structure cannot cover 75% of the property.
1: Right.
5: They're shrinking it. They're making it smaller.
1: But they don't have the guts to do it because they're afraid of being called anti-Semitic because it's not targeting a religious community. It's targeting overdevelopment. That's the correct. Biggest problem in New Jersey. So, you know, the mosque has no place on Tennant Road as a correct. Big monstrosity where you're going to have potentially 1,000 people clogging the streets, et cetera. There are other places for buildings like that.
5: And that's what they did in Linden, yep. in that community. It's all residential. They were putting in, and they were calling them churches or
1: houses, Kathy, and things like that. That's where the problem is, and that's what they've been doing in Ocean County, where all of a sudden you've got someone will declare their house. I'll never forget it. A friend of mine, Rob Nixon, who ended up, you know, he's a big lobbyist now, and he works directly with the PBA. He was on council, and he got in trouble and accused of being anti-Semitic. And I was one of the only people defending him, saying, no, he's rightly pointing out that just because you have a prayer service doesn't make you a house of worship. Because once you become a house of worship, you come off the tax rolls. Now you get all kinds of tax breaks. And you got, you know, in some cases, 9, 10, 12 kids in one location all
5: that was
1: needing
5: gonna be my
1: busing.
5: Next thing. Yeah.
1: Of course. But they're not following the zoning. That's my message to all the mayors out there. Follow your damn zoning.
5: What they also did was they developed their own like emergency services, you know, so that they can't, you know, if they call 911, they don't get Linden's emergency services.
1: Well,
5: they get their own.
1: Look, if I'm not paying for that, I don't care. But Kathy, I'm glad you brought it up. Linden is another issue, and I would encourage all the local elected officials, follow your zoning. Stop this. Yeah. The overdevelopment's bad for everyone. Kathy, I've got to jump. Thank you. Appreciate your call. Claudia, you be first on the other side, 829. Eric Scott with the news next.
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6: It's 8:30. I'm Eric Scott. A man considered dangerous walked away from Trenton Psychiatric Hospital early this morning. The search has now ended for 26-year-old Christopher Vasquez. He was located just after 6 a.m. Ewing police was warning that he had shown violent tendencies in the past. There is no word where they found him. Governor Mikey Sherrill is blaming out-of-state agitators and provocations by ICE and the Trump administration for all of the chaos outside Delaney Hall. It culminated in more violent clashes between protesters, counter-protesters, and state police. Sherrill has taken heat from the left for allowing the state police to clear out the demonstrators. But Sherrill repeated several times at news conferences this weekend she did it because she fears what ICE or the feds would do if they surged their forces. A meteor exploded off the coast of Massachusetts on Saturday. It was witnessed up and down the Jersey shore. A lot of folks on Jersey beaches saw it as it came down and burned up. One witness from Long Beach said it looked like a shooting star, but it was very close to the ground. Gen X is heading towards retirement, but there are some big financial red flags waving.
8: New Federal Reserve data says Gen Xers, those 40 and 50-somethings who survived dial-up internet and Crystal Pepsi, now carry the highest credit card balances of any generation. And WalletHub's latest breakdown, based on Experian's 2025 numbers, puts their average balance at almost $9,600. Why so high? Experts say it's because they're stuck between kids who need money and parents who need, well, more money. Gen X does want to retire. Their credit cards, though, well, they're planning on working forever. I'm Monica Nelson.
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0: From the Thames, Quinn, New Jersey, Info and Weather Network, the wind will be blowing from the east-northeast today. A prominent onshore breeze, not a batten-down-the-hatches strong wind, but it will have a cooling effect, especially at the Jersey Shore. Highs today 70 to 75, a little cooler than yesterday, with sun and clouds and a chance of a quick shower or sprinkle this afternoon. Tonight, a few clouds, definitely cool, lows around 50. Lots of sun with passing clouds tomorrow, dry and pleasant, highs mid-70s. I'm Chief Meteorologist Dan Zarrow.
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12: Busy morning on the roads and rails. Route 22 with a crash with an overturned truck. Left lane closed both ways at Frelinghuysen Avenue in Newark. Backups both ways for at least 2 to 3 miles. 78's better there. However, westbound 78, a crash on the local lanes by exit 50 coming out toward Union. Parkway southbound, broken down vehicle at exit 154. Another down by exit 114 in the Middletown area. Southbound side's crash on the shoulder. Hudson River Crossing, still at least 30 to 45 minutes at the Lincoln and Holland Tunnels and George Washington Bridge. Big back. Backups on 80 westbound, vehicle fire out by exit 57 in Patterson. That really messes up the entire area along with Route 80, Route 46, 20, and 21. All alternate traffic. New Jersey Transit still up to 1 hour delays in and out of New York's Penn Station because of Amtrak overhead wire problems. And Route 33 has been closed all day. Overturned tractor trailer at Howell Road at Freehold. Bob Williams, New Jersey Traffic North.
13: Jill Myra, New Jersey traffic south. 295 was the big story this morning. It was closed at one point with an accident, and 295 north is still packed from exit 23, Route 130, up through all the way in towards exit 26, and that is where we had the accident. We also have delays at 42 north, Blackwood-Clementon Road, and up through to 295, and it

0: 8:38 on New Jersey 101.5 in the morning. I am Bill Spadia. Hey, I know it's not hater meter day yet, but I want to read this hate that came in. Producer Thomas just alerted me to Eric in Edison. Eric, I'm going to read your comment because you thank you because it proves my point. So I was talking about overdevelopment in Lakewood, and we were talking about the overdevelopment in Linden, and, you know, a lot of the overdevelopment in certain towns is absolutely tied to the Orthodox community, no doubt about it. Has nothing to do with the fact that they're Orthodox or Jewish. Has to do with the fact that we have a push against local zoning, and then the bullying where they sue, and they claim everything is anti-Semitic. Same thing's going on now in Marlboro. You got a mosque coming in, and you know immediately the Islamic community is going to claim Islamophobia. You can't win. You can't win. And it's annoying to me. So anyway, Eric and Edison says, you must be salivating another way to hate Jews on the radio. Eric, what a stupid thing to say. Like, but thank you for saying it because you proved my point. If I oppose overdevelopment, I'm now expected to be attacked based on the faith of the person or group who is overdeveloping a local community. That's why we can't have nice things in New Jersey. I don't care if you're black, brown, white, anywhere in between, Christian, Jew, Muslim, it doesn't matter. When you got 9 kids in a house and you're trying to claim a religious exemption and get state funding for welfare and child services, well, that's a problem. I don't care what religion you are. So this is why we go back, and I don't remember when it was, and I'm going to have to ask my friend. It was Rob Nixon was a council member, and he was aggressively saying, hey, guys, we have a problem. We have an overdevelopment problem. We have a problem of too much congestion in the community while you have neighborhood side streets with tons of traffic because you had prayer services and religious ceremonies going on in homes. With the progression becoming, hey, what if that home becomes a religious designation? Well, now what do you do? Now what do you do with the tax revenue? Because you've still got the issue of busing. I made this comment about the double busing. You know, in the Orthodox community, the boys and girls can't mix. Okay, well, how do they solve it in other places? Well, they use the technology of the Eruv, and they put a string down the center of the bus. You don't need 2 buses. That comment got me accused of anti-Semitism. That's insane. It's the Jewish community themselves that put the E-roofs up. I didn't make that up. So we have to be mindful. And this is why this conversation about overdevelopment has to happen. Do I purposefully say Lakewood-style overdevelopment? Yes. Have you been to Lakewood lately? You literally can't make a left turn out of a parking lot. So you tell me, give me a better example. Should we call it Linden-style overdevelopment? You tell me what you'd like to call it so that you can stop hurling around absurd accusations of that any of this has to do with being anti a particular religion. Claudia in Marlboro, good morning. How are you, Claudia?
1: Good morning. Good morning. I'm actually from Medford.
0: Oh, okay. Oh, all right.
1: Not Marlboro.
0: All right, got it. So Medford, what's going on in Medford? Beautiful little town.
1: Beautiful little town that's being way overdeveloped into affordable housing.
0: Yep.
1: Right? So in a matter of 2 to 3 square miles, we're building 800 units.
0: Yep.
1: To go up in the next 3 to 5 years.
0: It's disgusting.
1: Right?
0: Yeah, it's going to ruin the town. Yeah, it'll ruin the town. With same thing's happening housing, in Lawrenceville. Lawrence Township doing the same thing on the old ETS site. They want to push 800 new units, and there's nothing there. There's no shopping. There's no transportation. What are we doing? Right?
1: What are we doing? Right?
0: I know.
1: It's the ability for these developers,
0: of course,
1: to have to build 4 units for every 1 affordable housing.
0: Well, right? and then they can sue when they get denied.
1: To cram it in,
0: right?
1: Correct.
0: Yeah. Then they can
1: sue.
0: They're
1: suing. Right. Our town is so afraid to get sued because we don't have the money that they've rezoned it for in need of redevelopment. Yet there's active farmland. Active. I have cows in the farmland right in front of my house.
0: Yep.
1: You see the cows, they're grazing. That's all going away.
0: All going away. And we are on a suicide trajectory in New Jersey. And until the legislature acts, what they should do is pass a law that directly challenges

0: Mount Laurel so that we can have this settled. Mount Laurel should be thrown out. It's not about affordable housing. It's about literally ruining our suburban and rural communities. And we're doing it. To call us the Garden State anymore with the number of warehouses that have been allowed to be built and all the pilot programs that they allow to let these warehouse developers come in, it's disgusting, Claudia. And it's, I'm telling you, this state will be unrecognizable in 20 years to anybody who is raising a family right now.
1: I grew up here, born and raised in Jersey, and I will not retire in New Jersey.
0: I don't blame you.
1: I'm seeing this, and people are blind.
0: Where will you go? They're not. Claudia, where will you go?
1: Delaware.
0: See, I'm glad you said that, and that's why I asked you. That you don't have to go to Florida. You don't have to go to Texas. Nope. You can literally keep the same job, the same doctor, but you can move and get your tax base. Let it be in Delaware instead of New Jersey. How much money do you think you'll save annually?
1: Thousands.
0: Yeah, thousands. You give yourself a raise immediately instead of paying the crazy property. Because wait till you see what happens to your property taxes in Medford when they got to drill another well because they don't have the water pressure. Like,
1: we don't have the water. Yep. We don't have the sewer. We don't.
0: That's right.
1: We can't afford these cars. And our schools are busting at the seams.
0: Yep.
1: There are 30 kids in each classroom in the middle schools and in the grammar school.
0: Yeah.
1: Okay. And what, Mikey, Cheryl, you say you want to help the kids. Well, then do something. Give us the money to build new schools and support these 800 units that are coming in. Mind you, we only owe the state 152 units.
0: Well, that's the thing. The problem is, though, it becomes 20%, so they want to get every one of those units in, so the 80% are the other ones. And let me tell you something. Young families, they can't afford either of them, because if you're working, you're not going to qualify for the low income. If you're working, you can't afford the other. So real Americans, good people, are left out in the cold. Real quick, 30 seconds.
1: Yes. The townhouse is going by my house. 48 of those units are affordable housing.
0: Yep.
1: The rest they're building, and they're gonna sell them for $800,000 to $900,000.
0: That's right. So you're I used to have this conversation with my last producer, Kristen, who's still a good friend of ours, and you know, new family, two kids. Can't afford that. You're not going to buy a $1 million home when you're working for a living in your 30s. I mean, it's madness, Claudia. They're driving good people out. You know, I fought hard. That's why I took 7 months from earning an income to run for governor to try to solve this problem, and crickets. And that's the challenge. And right now, there's nobody taking up the mantle of what we were campaigning on to stop this overdevelopment and aggressive assault on middle and working class families. There's no Republicans doing it. My God, John Bramnick, for his part, he may as well be a Democrat, but he's already got his launch pad. He'll be out to Florida before you know it. He spends as much time there as he spends here. So it's like, you can't win. Who's advocating for us? Thank you, Claudia. Have a great rest of your day. I am going to continue to fight to keep people like Claudia here, but we're going to need a little help. All right. Joining me on the other side of the break, a guy who is trying to help himself, running for Congress out of Morris County. Good guy. Very successful mayor in Randolph, Joe Hathaway. He'll tell you why to vote for him in tomorrow's primary. 8:46. Fast traffic, instant weather next.
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7: All right, Bill, no change. New Jersey Transit, 1 hour delays, repairs from Friday's fire in one of the tunnels. 1 hour delays on the trains this morning in and out of New York Penn Station, cross-honoring with PATH and the New Jersey Transit bus lines. Route 80, westbound, vehicle fire still out there in Patterson at exit 57. Three lanes have been blocked, eastbound, rubbernecking there. And Route 33 has been closed all day, overturned tractor trailer at Freehold at Howell Road, 33 West. 22 east and westbound side, overturned truck near Frelinghuysen Avenue and Weequake Park, left lane closed. Parkway's got delays southbound 136. Broken down car just cleared. Route 18 southbound heavy into the turnpike. That's an accident on the shoulder. 30 to 45 minute delays at the George Washington Bridge and Lincoln Tunnel. Holland Tunnel still the same, about 30 to 45. Bob Williams, New Jersey Traffic North.
8: Jill Myra, New Jersey Traffic South. Delays on Route 1 North, Lawrence through to West Windsor, 29 North coming off of 195 out of the tunnel up through to Bridge Street. And we also have some slow at 295 still north from exit 25 up through to exit 32. Earlier there was an accident. And we have 42 north backed up from Blackwood Clementon Road all the way up in through towards 295. And as Bob had mentioned, we have New Jersey Transit Northeast Corridor trains with 1 hour delays into and out of New York Penn Station. 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
6: 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Here's your instant weather with Chief Meteorologist Dan Zarrow.
5: And this is a very good instant weather forecast. We've got a warming temperature trend this week. By the end of the week, it's going to feel a little summer-like as humidity builds in, too. Now, today we'll end up 5 to maybe 10 degrees cooler than yesterday. We pick up an onshore breeze. It's not going to blow you away, but it will be noticeable. We'll have a nice mix of sun and clouds overhead. Temperatures right now are in the 60s, and we're going to end up around 70 to 75 this afternoon. I love this time of year. I love temperatures in the 70s. The only real hiccup, there is a chance of a shower or sprinkle late this afternoon into this evening. The sky just spitting on you. That's about it. Tonight, a few clouds and cool. Lows around 50. Tomorrow, we're into the mid-70s with lots of sun and passing clouds. Sunny on Wednesday, 75 to 80, and then we're into the 80s for Thursday and beyond. 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Right now, Asbury Park is 65, Camden 65, Princeton 65. From the Earth Treasures Fine Jewelers Weather Desk, I'm Chief Meteorologist Dan Zarrow.
6: 854 on New Jersey 101.5. Let's jump right in. Joe Hathaway's on the phone, one of Randolph's most successful mayors and now candidate for United States Congress. What's going on, Joe? Good morning.
9: Hey, Bill. Good morning. Great to be back with you.
6: Yeah, I'm glad you came on. Election day is tomorrow. You're on the primary ballot unopposed, so you will be the leader who will take on this communist who won the special election. Tell me what the driving issue is. And I know you, I don't know, were you at Delaney Hall or you've been talking about it? Tell me about it.
9: Yeah, no. So you know, Bill, it's one of those things right now, right? We obviously are coming up on the primary, even though we have no competition, but we still need Republicans to get out there, be motivated, right? If you come to the polls in June, you're going to come to the polls in November. So we want to make sure people are paying attention. And look, you're absolutely right. This is a wake-up call now, right? Congresswoman Mejia is like she's trying out for, you know, America's Next Top Squad member here, has fallen right in line and really lit the fire for so much of the chaos we're seeing right now going on in Newark. That's why I've been so vocal on this situation. You know, she flew in on Memorial Day to start this kind of protesting and the chaos. And then when all these left-wing radicals get, you know, brought in from out of state, she's nowhere to be found. She's not denouncing the violence. She's leaving even her own Democrats in the state to deal with the chaos. So we have to end this socialist experiment with her come November. So I want to make sure Republicans hear that. We are motivated to come out and win this thing in November.
6: I love it, Joe. What's the website? Where do people find you?
9: Of course, joehathawayforcongress.com. Everyone, we need a big tent here. Get involved. Let's go return sanity back to our state in November.
6: That's it. Sanity, integrity. We've had enough of the radicals. They're driving this country into the ground. And I honestly, you've got vocal radicals on both sides, but the left is by far the worst, the most violent. And the fact that you've got Democratic members of Congress encouraging this kind of outrageous behavior that jeopardizes law enforcement lives and safety, it's ridiculous. We need to send you to Congress, Joe. So thanks for calling. Go get them. And we'll talk soon.
9: Thanks, Bill.
6: All right, man.
9: Appreciate it, man.
6: Take care. That's Joe Hathaway running in the 11th District. He's right. Congresswoman Mejia is a lunatic. And, you know, I mean, I don't even know how else to describe her. If anybody's got a better term, let me know. 1-800-283-101.5, 856. Jen Ursillo with your news next.
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8: It's 9 o'clock. I'm Jen Ursula. Reports say more than 20 protesters were arrested Sunday night outside Delaney Hall in Newark as authorities moved to enforce a newly imposed 9 p.m. curfew around the Federal Immigration Detention Center. Hundreds of cops in riot gear led by the New Jersey State Police cleared demonstrators from the area after some protesters remained beyond the curfew deadline. The arrest came after another day of violent demonstrations outside the facility where protesters have gathered to oppose federal immigration policies and conditions inside the detention center. Governor Mikey Sherrill says state police were brought in to keep ICE agents away from the demonstrations.
20: I will ensure public safety, and I refuse to give ICE an excuse to surge into our communities. That would make the situation more dangerous and put more New Jerseyans at risk.
8: She also says protests at the facility have been going on peacefully for months, and she wants to keep them that way. A video circulating on social media appears to show demonstrators outside Delaney Hall in Newark chanting, quote, every cop, every fed, shoot yourself in the head. The chants drew a sharp response from the New Jersey State Policemen's Benevolent Association. In a statement posted to social media, the state PBA president called protest organizers and the elected officials who support the protest to condemn the call for violence against police. A man considered dangerous walked away from the Trenton Psychiatric Hospital early this morning, but has been caught. The frantic search for 26-year-old Christopher Vasquez ended just after 6 a.m. Ewing police say Vasquez has shown tendencies of violent behavior in the past and advise anyone who may have seen him not to approach him and to call 911. But again, he is back in custody. Tragedy in Aberdeen. A 38-year-old man was killed and the child he was carrying injured after they were struck crossing Route 35 Saturday night. The driver of a Nissan Frontier pickup hit them as they crossed in a crosswalk, sending the man flying. Police Chief Matthew Lloyd says the father was carrying his 4-year-old son on his shoulders and crossed when the driver had the green. The driver remained at the scene. No word on any charges. The child suffered non-life-threatening injuries. New Jersey 101.5 News Time, 9:03. 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
7: Big delay still at Patterson on Route 80 east and westbound side by exit 57 because of a vehicle fire. At least a couple of lanes are still blocked there westbound side of 80. Route 22 is a mess both ways. Accident with an overturned truck on the westbound side. Left lane closed each way there. 33 is closed still at Freehold with an overturned tractor trailer at Howell Road. And Hudson River Crossing still about a 35 to 40 minute delay at the Lincoln Tunnel, the Holland Tunnel, and GW Bridge. 20 to 25, New Jersey Transit. Still extensive delays, one-hour delays on the trains in and out of New York's Penn Station. Repairs to overhead wire damage from Friday's fire in one of the tunnels. Path is cross-honoring. Bob Williams, New Jersey Traffic North.
6: Jill Myra, New Jersey Traffic South. Delays on Route 1 right now. Northbound Lawrence up through to West Windsor. And 195 is pretty slow on the eastbound ride out of Hamilton-Robbinsville in towards Allentown. You also have a bit of slow in South Jersey from an earlier accident. 42 North is backed up Blackwood-Clementon Road up to 295. The accident was at 295 and it had everything closed this morning. So 295 is catching up around exit 26. And once again, those Northeast Corridor trains of NJ Transit, one-hour delays into and out of Penn Station. New Jersey fast traffic. Next report in 15 minutes on New Jersey 101.5.
8: 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Thanks to a couple of freezing nights in April, New Jersey farmers have suffered near total crop losses, totaling at least $300 million. Cherries, peaches, nectarines, pears, and apples are pretty much wiped out for the season, says New Jersey Secretary of Agriculture Ed Wengrin. But there is a bit of good news.
9: Blueberries. Farmers got out there, they sprayed water, they coated them, and we're going to have a pretty good blueberry crop, about 30 to 40% loss in blueberries in the state. There will be Jersey fresh blueberries this summer. We want to make consumers aware about that.
8: The state's strawberry crop looks pretty good, too, along with corn, tomatoes, asparagus, and other green veggies. 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And Chief Meteorologist Dan Zaro's New Jersey forecast is next.
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17: I can't rule out an isolated shower or sprinkle later today. Looks like afternoon hours for that. But most of the state and most of your Monday will be dry. We'll see a mix of sun and clouds today, turning a bit breezy, especially along the coast. High temperatures today, 70 to 75 degrees. Tonight will be cool with a few clouds overhead. Lows fall to around 50. And for tomorrow, looks pretty fantastic. Lots of sun, passing clouds, dry weather for your Tuesday. High temperatures mid-70s. 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
8: Right now, Point Pleasant Beach, 65 degrees. It's 65 in Millburn and Elizabeth, also 65. 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

0: 9:10 on New Jersey 101.5. Good morning. I am Bill Spadia with you till 10 o'clock this morning. Talking Jersey, taking your calls. 1-800-283-101.5. So tomorrow, Jen, is an election day.
1: Yes, it is. Primary day.
0: Woo! And what's interesting is there's not a real buzz at all. And you've got a U.S. Senate primary coming up. Four guys vying for it.
1: Mm-hmm.
0: Two, I think, are quality. Justin Murphy and Rich Tabor. I voted for Murphy. I let people know that because, good guy. I opened the line for Rich Tabor to call today. He was on hold for like 3 minutes and then I don't know what happened.
1: Maybe he got called away.
0: That's what I figured. I don't know if there's even a remote chance that without any support from the Republican Party, and the Republican Party doesn't really exist. I mean, there's no office, there's no real staff support to speak of. Like it's kind of a joke. And Eric was saying earlier, and I think he's right. You know, New Jersey's getting to a point where it's basically two sides of the Democrat Party. You know, the more moderate, old school Kennedy Clinton Democrats, and then the crazies like the lunatic Mejia. She is nuts. I mean, they're not bright. Like that's the other problem. Like you've got these folks that are just products of the ideology, and then you hear them talking like, wow, are they really that
1: stupid? Right. Yeah, do you hear yourself?
0: I want to say, are you that stupid, or do you just think everybody else is that stupid, so you're dumbing down what you're saying? Right? Like AOC was throwing in some y'alls when she was speaking in Montana the other day. I don't know if you saw that over the weekend.
1: No, but I heard about it.
0: You know, she's going Kamala word salad. Yeah. Let's reflect the accent of the people that we're standing in front of, which is so super insulting, right? Like I don't get it.
1: Remember when Governor Murphy referred to Middletown as the hood? He's called
0: the hood.
1: You remember when
0: right,
1: he said
0: the hood on the
1: like,
0: Navisink.
1: Here,
0: yeah,
1: here
0: right.
1: He's trying to like, you know, unite. Well, back at the hood. You're like, wait a minute.
0: Well, who was it? I'm trying to remember. Who was it that, was it Newsom? It may have been Gavin Newsom saying, basically he was speaking to a group of black people and he said something to the effect of, you know, I'm just like you. I mean, I scored a 600 on my combined SAT. Insinuating that black people are just dumb and, and, you know, don't worry, don't be afraid of me as a white guy because I'm dumb too.

0: I don't know why people put up with it. You know, like I was like, how Jewish voters still vote for Democrats who hate Israel. How are you a Jewish voter voting for a Democrat? There were Jewish voters in New York City voting for Mamdani.
1: The guy hates
0: Jews.
1: I know.
0: Like literally boycotted the Israeli the Israel Day parade yesterday.
1: It really makes you want to ask them. What do you think? I really want to know.
0: It's amazing.
1: Get on it, Bill.
0: Yeah, I think someone was talking to me the other day, and maybe this is a conversation for us to have with the audience about, like, things have just changed. It's almost exhausting to try to convince people of things today. They're so caught in their own world. Yeah. And, you know, there's certain things you can't have a conversation with. If you believe that COVID was this horrible, deadly disease that we needed a vaccine to stop, I will never convince you otherwise.
1: Mm-hmm. Oh, no.
0: No matter all the facts. No. They now, Google is set to release, I think, 32 million mosquitoes in Florida and California. Google. Why does Google have tens of millions of mosquitoes, first of all?
1: That's the number one question.
0: and if you think things like that are okay, like they've been manipulating the tick population, and now you find out that I think it's Pfizer or one of them has a Lyme disease vaccine. I'm like, oh, there you go. That's why we're talking about ticks for 3 weeks. Mm-hmm. Because they want to roll out. They want to scare you. I'm scared to death of the little bug. But don't worry, Big Pharma has a solution for me. So yeah, there's no way to have a normal conversation with people about politics anymore. It's devolved into just hell.
1: It's not even just politics. There's a lot of issues that I've stopped.
0: I will give you a compliment. And it grates on me when you talk about Bruce Springsteen, because I honestly can't stand the guy. I've never met Bruce. But he took an iconic music career, scrappy guy from Freehold, going all the way to the top and becoming one of these iconic working class hero performers, and he's throwing it all away because he's an America hating communist, and it's just and the people that I don't know how you sit through these concerts. I am impressed that you can separate the music that you love. Mm-hmm. From the lunatics that go to these concerts and want to hate ICE agents and, you know, F ICE crowd. I don't know how you do it.
1: I was there. I was at the show in Philly on Saturday night, and it was the last show of the tour.
0: And Philly's a crap hole.
1: And it wasn't supposed to be the last night of the tour. It was a rescheduled show. DC was, and I was telling you off air. I said I went to the Newark show, and it was a great show as far as, I mean, the music, but even the people around me, like, you know, everybody just kind of like respected. Philly was a little,
0: Philly's an angry town.
1: A little bit more vocal.
0: Philly's been an angry town forever.
1: Yeah.
0: And, you know, Philly was one of the reasons we stopped going to professional sports games. I mean, mm-hmm. I took my daughter Elizabeth when she was little to see the cheerleader. She was a cheerleader. I don't know, she was 8 years old or whatever. You know,
1: you wanted to take her, right?
0: And the Philly cops are like, "This wasn't your best idea, Dad," because I had season tickets at the time.
1: Right,
0: and I'm
1: like,
0: it was a preseason game. I'm like, why are they all worked up over a preseason game? But they do. And it's, you know, we left at halftime because I'm like, you know, and I just lost interest because the crowds are too out of control. But anyway, let me jump for traffic and weather. Yeah. Carol Lucas, hang in there. I want to get to your comments about what is going on in this country where we can't have a conversation about anything. 9:16, fast traffic, instant weather next.
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18: All right, Bill. Still big problems with Route 22 closed at Friedlingshausen Avenue and Empire Street in Newark. It's an overturned truck. Been out there all morning. Eastbound side left lane is closed, so continue to avoid that. 78's better. There is an accident on 78 westbound out by exit 50 at Union. That's still causing a bit of a backup. Route 3 now with delays east and west of the parkway by Grove Street and Clifton. It's a crash on the eastbound side. And Route 8 is still clean up westbound side by exit 57 from an earlier vehicle fire. It's still causing some backups there. Hudson River crossings, 30 to 40 minutes at the Lincoln Tunnel, the George Washington Bridge and Holland Tunnel, 20 to 25. And New Jersey Transit, still up to 1 hour delays in and out of New York's Penn Station because of repairs from Friday's fire in the tunnel. Path is cross honoring. Route 33 now reopened at Howell Road. Accident cleared at Freehold. Bob Williams, New Jersey Traffic North.
19: Joel Myra, New Jersey Traffic South. Your backups at 295 are eased out much nicely, much Much nicely, yeah. It's a much better ride at 295 North exit 26 up 3 to exit 30. It's thinning out. We had it closed this morning, and that caused for quite the jam, but we're doing much better. 130 southbound at Center Square Road, Road in Logan Township also has some delays through the construction and roadwork zone. We also are looking at Mercer County slowing at Route 1 North Lawrence through West Windsor. 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
0: 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Here's your instant weather with Chief Meteorologist Dan Zarek.
20: I'm kind of obsessed by this weather forecast. Really looking good this week. Yes, we need rain, and that's not going to come until like early next week. There is a chance of a shower or sprinkle later today. A decent chance that we see raindrops somewhere in New Jersey, but it's going to be quick. It's going to be isolated, maybe a tenth of an inch somewhere, and that's about it. Just the sky spitting on us. It is going to turn a bit breezy later today, and that's actually cooling us down a little bit by 5, maybe 10 degrees. Highs today, 70 to 75. Generally a nice day with a mix of sun and clouds. Tonight's going to be cool with lows on either side of 50 and a few clouds lingering. Tomorrow looks great. Lots of sun, passing clouds. Dry weather, highs in the mid-70s. Wednesday, sunny skies, 75 to 80. And then Thursday, a little more summer-like here. Partly sunny, more humid. Highs will be in the 80s for Thursday and right through the upcoming weekend. 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Right now, Ocean City 66, Patterson 65, Toms River 66. From the Earth Treasures Fine Jewelers Weather Desk, I'm Chief Meteorologist Dan Zarrow.
0: 924 on New Jersey 101.5. All right, guys, we've got a lot of folks that want to weigh in on the fact that we can't have conversations anymore. I'm going to give you 30 seconds. Let's roll through. We'll start with Lucas, who's somewhere in New Jersey. What's going on, Lucas?
21: What's going on? How are you?
0: Good. What do you want to say?
21: Not much. I mean, I like to chime in and tie it to social media. I think that social media has changed minds, and everyone's, you know, glued to their phones, and they think they know everything, and they don't need assistance. And the community aspect that used to be there is no longer there. You know, I gave an example when I called in. I broke my phone last week. I dropped it.
0: Yeah.
21: Snaps. I couldn't turn on. I'm a real estate agent, so I drive around a lot within a town, and I asked for help. It took me like 3 tries for someone to help me, you know, and like turn around, and I'm trying to understand why, you know?
0: So, Lucas, you drop your phone. You wanted to ask a physical person that you saw for help. And what, they walk away, right? They're like, that's weird.
21: They're like, no.
0: Yeah. Yeah. Isn't that wild?
21: And I was dressed in a suit, you know? I'm real estate. So it's not like I was...
0: Dude, you know, I hear you. I had a similar experience. I was with our friends at the Men with Tools on Saturday, one of 4 stops I made Saturday. And we were welcoming people into the showroom. And I'm watching... The guys are dressed nice. They got their gear on with the merch and the symbol. So it's clear they work for the company. And some people would get like scared when you approach them. Like, hey, I want to tell you what we got going on in here. And it was I was telling my wife Jody when I got home. Like, you know, people's reaction to other people today is so bizarre. They're not only hiding behind their phones, right? But they can't interact.
21: How dependent we are too. Like, yeah. I honestly couldn't figure out my way back home, you know? And so I needed to stop and ask for someone to just give me like 2 turns, you know, get me on to 287.
0: Get me to where I can get home. You hit the nail on the head, Lucas. All right, man. Thanks for weighing in. Appreciate it. Have a great rest of your day. Yeah, thank you. All right, everybody else, hang in there. 927, Genicilla with your news next.
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5: I'm Jen Ursulo, and it's 9:30. A United flight to Spain was diverted back to Newark due to a potential security concern over the weekend. A teenager on board the flight had named his electronic device Bomb. The name was visible to other passengers using Wi-Fi. The captain threatened to turn the plane around if the devices were not disconnected, and apparently the teen refused. So the captain headed back to Newark and was greeted by a large police presence. The Port Authority or FAA have not yet disclosed details about the incident, including any charges against the team. The community in Maple Shade coming together for 12-year-old Xavier Taylor, a baseball player that was hit in the neck by a ball thrown by another player as he walked to the dugout after warm-ups. Xavier was taken to Cooper University Hospital, where he is on a ventilator. His father calls it a freak accident and does not blame anyone. Schools in Middlesex County are giving back in a big way to those facing food insecurity.
6: Thanks to the efforts of over 100 Middlesex County schools, more than 77 pounds of food was collected for Replenish during the 2025-26 school year. Located in East Brunswick, Replenish distributes food to 30 pantries in 25 municipalities. 10 schools were recently recognized by the Middlesex County Board of Commissioners for holding food drives that collected nearly 30,000 pounds of food. Some of the schools recognized include Old Bridge High School, Monroe Township Middle School, Irwin Elementary School, and South Brunswick High School. Annette Petriccioni, New Jersey, 101.5 News.
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4: Town Square, New Jersey, Info and Weather Network. The wind will be blowing from the east northeast today. A prominent onshore breeze, not a batten down the hatches strong wind, but it will have a cooling effect, especially at the Jersey Shore. Highs today 70 to 75, a little cooler than yesterday, with sun and clouds and a chance of a quick shower or sprinkle this afternoon. Tonight, a few clouds, definitely cool, lows around 50. Lots of sun with passing clouds tomorrow, dry and pleasant, highs mid 70s. I'm Chief Meteorologist Dan Zarrow.
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5: 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Now the Fontes Heating, Cooling, Plumbing, and Electric Business Report. New research shows as prices climb, Americans are taking on a side hustle. Research from Omnisend found that 28% of Americans have taken on extra work, with most citing the need to cover bills and essentials. A separate ZipRecruiter survey estimates the share of Americans with a side hustle to be higher, finding that 35% have an alternate source of income. And a Bankrate survey last year found that 34% of Gen Z, 31% of millennials, 23% of Gen X, and 22% of baby boomers have looked for other ways to make cash. Opening bell has rung on Wall Street. Stocks open lower. The Dow is down 133 points at 50,898. 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
18: On Route 22, the road is closed westbound Freeling Highland Avenue in Newark by Weequake Park. Cleanup of an overturned truck. Eastbound, the left lane closed. 78 is better there. 33 reopened. Earlier tractor-trailer accident cleared westbound at Howell Road. And Route 80, east and westbound side delays at exit 64. Cleanup of that accident on the southbound 17 ramp to eastbound 80 with an overturned truck. 80 east and westbound side by Patterson. Looks like it's getting better there from an earlier accident. Still 30 to 40 at the George Washington Bridge. Lincoln and Holland tunnels at least a 20 to 25 minute delay, and it's getting better on New Jersey Transit. It's now down to a 30 minute delay on trains in and out of New York's Penn Station. Bob Williams, New Jersey Traffic North.
19: Joel Myra, New Jersey Traffic South. And the rolling in the road work at the Commodore Barry Bridge leaving New Jersey across the span. Watch out for some slight delays. We also have 295 North easing out. Exit 29 up through to exit 30. And we are also shaking off some slow 42 North from Route 41 up towards 295. 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
20: 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Here is your instant weather. Chief Meteorologist Dan Zarro. Isn't it funny? I was So, Jen, I literally heard
19: that?
20: Jill. Well, because I automatically go to Dan.
19: It's always traffic. And always traffic. Yeah.
20: So
19: my heart is
5: different.
19: My
5: traffic
19: heart.
20: I was writing, and all I heard was Jill. I didn't even hear what the traffic was.
5: No, you're like Pavlov's dog. You heard Jill.
20: Oh my God.
5: Weather.
20: I am like Pavlov's dog.
19: But there was no weather sounder.
5: Sometimes I go.
20: Yeah, sometimes I go before the sounder anyway. Yeah. Anyway, what is the weather like?
5: We all looked at you like, what the hell is he doing?
20: You know what's funny? I feel like that doesn't happen more.

0: right. Thank you for playing, ladies. All right. It's 9:38. So let's do this. Let me get to as many of you as I can. Make your comments. But I want to start with Rich Tabor, who's running for the U.S. Senate. Hey, what's going on, Rich? You got a race tomorrow. Big primary. How you doing?
1: I'm hanging in there. How about yourself?
0: I'm doing great.
1: Sorry about this morning.
0: No, don't worry about it.
1: Kids to school.
0: You got things going on. You know why, Rich? You're a real guy. You've got a family and a life, and you got things going on. So give me the 60 seconds elevator pitch. Why are you the right choice to be the Republican nominee against Cory Booker?
1: The reason I'm the right Republican nominee is because of my life experience. And when I say that, born and raised in Elizabeth, New Jersey, graduated in 07, joined the military in 07, spent about 3.5 years in the 82nd Airborne Division, deployed to Iraq, 10 years in the National Guard in New Jersey, a nonprofit organization called New Life Direction, where I serve underprivileged youth in the urban community in Elizabeth, 11.5 years with law enforcement, year with TSA, and I just continuously serve my country, my state, and my community. I understand what service is, and I understand how to serve the people. And that's why I feel as though I'm the best candidate.
0: What do you think is the number one thing you'd want to do in the Senate if you get there?
1: Focus on affordability. We have to figure out how to get New Jersey back affordable, because that's the biggest claim. As I go around the state, everyone says how New Jersey is unaffordable and they're trying to leave the state, especially Republicans are trying to leave the state because it's unaffordable here. And that's their biggest issue. And most people don't understand that, because a lot of people haven't been through it, but a lot of people are going through it now. So we have to make sure we fix that.
0: Do you think race is going to be a factor I mean, you're right, because you've got three white candidates. You're a black candidate. Cory Booker loves to invoke the race card, like Ross Baraka, you know, after him. Do you think that that will be a factor in the November election?
1: It's going to be a factor, because immediately what the Democratic Party does is they go directly to race. That's the first thing that they do. So if they're in a debate with a Republican candidate, all automatically they call them a racist. Even if they're not, they're going to call them a racist, and they're going to trigger the community to not vote for that individual. But with me, that's going to be impossible to do.
0: Yeah, I mean, that's, you know, you said that, and I will tell you, I spoke after you at that event a few months ago, and you're a fantastic speaker. You've got a great head on your shoulders and a true commitment to faith, family, and freedom. So, Rich, good luck. How do people find out about you? If they haven't voted yet and they're going to vote on Election Day, where do they go to find more?
1: They go to taborforsenate.com. Taborforsenate.com. Just type it into Google. Website will come up. If you want to contact me, there should be a number through Google that you could contact me through text message, calls. I've been answering questions all weekend. People have been calling me, contacting me about their issues, and I've been answering their questions, because I want to make sure that the people can get in contact with me.
0: I love it. Rich Tabor, candidate for Senate. All right. Thank you, Rich. Good luck. And win, lose, or draw, let's stay in touch.
1: Definitely. Thanks a lot, Bill. I really appreciate the opportunity. Thank you.
0: To do it. You take care. All right, good. We've had a couple of these candidates on, and between Justin Murphy and Rich Tabor, both have made their case, and I hope you've made your decision. Get out there and vote tomorrow. All right, let's jump right back in. Let's go to Mike in Woodbine. What's going on, Mike? Talking about how both sides.
2: Hey, how you doing, Bill?
0: I'm good. I you know, you hear a guy like Rich, right? He's calm. He's just normal. He's a normal guy running for the Senate. I think we need more of that.
2: Yeah, I'm just trying to get through my day. You know what I'm saying?
0: Exactly.
2: Go to work. Yeah. So the thing is like this. You know, like, let's say your toilet overflows in your house, right? Mm-hmm. So you and your wife, you call the plumber. The guy comes and he fixes your toilet. You don't have a discussion about the guy's religious beliefs. What's this about? You want him to clean up your mess, right?
0: Yeah.
2: So as what happened in America, I think the last 35 years, I think it really started a lot of it. I'm not blaming Rush Limbaugh for it, but like Rush Limbaugh really started pushing like the ideology of the conservative movement, and then the left wing started pushing the left wing ideology. And if you vote for this guy, like when Obama was running for re-election, I did not vote for Obama. I think he was a horrible president.
0: Yeah, he was.
2: But when they were voting, people were saying, if you vote for Obama, the country is going to come to a cataclysmic end. So what happens is the dialogue becomes really crazy on both sides.
0: Yeah.
2: So instead of fixing problems, instead of both.

0: parties coming together, like you and your wife would come together to call the plumber to fix the toilet. Everyone's sitting there talking about the plumber's religious beliefs and his political beliefs, whatever the garbage you want to talk about.
1: Well, Mike, look at what happened this morning. You talk about overdevelopment right away. You're anti-Semitic or you're Islamophobic. What? What are you talking about? Like, it's so enraging to me that we can't have a conversation. And then the other problem is, Mike, if politicians were less afraid of being called names and embraced the hate like I do with the Hate-O-Meter, we would be able to have a conversation because it doesn't affect me. You can call me anything you want. You tell me I'm anti-Semitic, I'm a racist, I'm this. I don't care what you call me. The truth is the truth. And and we can either speak the truth about what's going on in this state and this country or not. And I'll tell you something, Mike, Donald Trump not helping by making this whole America 250 thing all about him. These Truth Social posts in the last few days have been moronic. I mean, I don't know what he's thinking. And this idea like I've been saying, and I never hear the president do this. He goes after his own guys with vicious, vicious vitriol and lies. I mean, they lied about Tom Massie up and down, and the guy got beat, and Trump celebrates it. Then he goes and supports this ridiculous endorsement of Lindsey Graham. So you got two guys on opposite sides of the idea wagon, and Trump endorses both. So what does it show you? The ideas no longer matter. The issues no longer matter. It's all a cult of personality in the Republican Party, and that's an enormous problem. And, you know, his latest tweet today, I don't know, a couple hours ago, the Democrats. Like, no, we ought to be talking about the Democrats and say we want those middle Democrats to come and join the Republican Party. Why are we not extending a hand to the Kennedy-Clinton Democrats who are like, wait a minute, I'm not a communist. How did I end up in this party? How did this party end up so crazy radical? And then in the Republican Party, if you disagree with one thing President Trump said, as I have over the years, you get labeled a rhino and a liberal. I mean, they were tweeting yesterday about how it's my fault because I've criticized Trump that we have ICE protests going on at Delaney Hall. I mean, just nutty, stupid stuff. Anyway, Mike, I appreciate your example. Thank you. And have a great rest of your day. All right, everybody else, hang in there. We'll be right back. 9:46, Fast Traffic Instant Weather next.
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5: Bill, have a great day. Drive carefully, everybody, on the trains. New Jersey Transit now down to 30-minute delays on train service in and out of New York's Penn Station. Repairs continue from that overhead wire damage and infrastructure damage in one of the tunnels. Path continues to cross Honor. On Route 80, delays both ways. That's an accident on the ramp from southbound 17 to eastbound 80 at Hackensack. Route 3, east to westbound side by Main Avenue. A second accident of the morning there. And Route 46, an accident out by Elmwood Park at River Drive. 78 westbound at exit 50, an accident blocking one lane. 287 south at exit 44 at Booton, accident there, and delays both ways on Route 22 continue east and westbound by Frelinghuysen Avenue with a crash. The westbound side remains closed. Eastbound rubbernecking. Bob Williams, New Jersey traffic north.
6: Joel Myra, New Jersey traffic south. And it's a slight delay at 76 right now at the westbound side at exit 1D at the Walt Whitman Bridge. A little backed up leaving New Jersey. And then we have some road work today at the Turnpike Extension eastbound at the Connector Bridge in Florence and in through towards Turnpike proper. The left lane blocked off, and that makes for a very slow ride. We also have some repairs being done on the Turnpike southbound south of the area of exit 7. So expect some slight delays. 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
7: All right, as we're rolling down the highway of this Monday, the first day of June, things are going to be pretty smooth for you. Just a couple of little bumps in the road. It's going to be a little bit breezy today, and that breeze is coming off the ocean, so that cools things down, especially for the Jersey Shore. You will notice that wind coming off the ocean. So high temperatures today, 70 to 75, maybe 5 degrees cooler than yesterday. Still a nice mild day. There is a chance of a shower or sprinkle somewhere in the state this afternoon. Otherwise, a mix of sun and clouds. Tonight, a few clouds and cool temperatures, lows around 50. Tomorrow, we reach into the mid-70s with sun and clouds, dry weather. Just a beautiful stretch of weather to start off the new month. Sunny on Wednesday, 75 to 80, and then into the 80s, more humid on Thursday. If you're looking for some summer-like weather, maybe for some beach and pool weather, it's coming later this week. Next chance for widespread rain doesn't pop up until Sunday at the earliest. 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Right now, Wildwood is 70, Mount Holly 69, Hackettstown 66. From the Earth Treasures Fine Jewelers Weather Desk, I'm Chief Meteorologist Dan Zarrow.
4: 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Guys, got to get out of here. Kevin in Sayreville, you get the last comment. You got about 20 seconds. What do you got, Kevin?
8: Hey, brother, thanks for bringing this subject up. Dude, I don't go to a Bruce Springsteen concert to hear about politics. I don't turn on the news to hear music. I don't listen to this show to hear you sing. I'm there for a reason. Respect the reason, respect the fans,

0: and knock it off. Nobody cares. We can get all the information from the internet now. We don't need you to raise awareness.
1: It you know, it's a great point, Kevin. It really is. And it's look, it becomes all about them. It's why, you know, Trump is making this whole thing about him, and I wish he wouldn't. I mean, I think what he ought to be doing now is taking a step back, even as the president, and saying, let me just get the job done. Let's bring back DOGE. Let's start talking about ending this war in a meaningful way and getting our prices under control. Every leader should be talking about how we reduce the debt, how we lower the burden on our average taxpayers. And as far as you're saying entertainers, I agree. This is why the vitriol, because even in the entertainment space, you can't go anywhere without somebody ramming their beliefs down your throat. I'm sick of it, too. Thanks, Kevin. Appreciate you, man. All right, guys, if you called in for Small Business Monday, we will do it tomorrow between 7 and 8 a.m. All right, guys, have a great rest of your day. I'll see you tomorrow at 6.

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2: It's 68 degrees at 10 o'clock. I'm Jen Ursulo. Newark Mayor Ross Baraka imposing a 9 p.m. to 6 a.m. curfew early Sunday around Delaney Hall's Immigration Detention Center after a series of intense clashes between protesters and police. The move came after another night of standoffs between law enforcement and demonstrators at the facility, as protesters could be seen in photos and videos fighting over barricades as police used riot shields to push them back. The high-profile protests began after detainees inside launched a hunger strike over poor living conditions. Governor Mikey Sherrill, meantime, urged demonstrators to remain peaceful and welcome the new city curfew around the facility.
3: To protect public safety, the area around Delaney Hall has been secured, and the city of Newark issued a curfew there last night. I'm grateful to Mayor Baraka for his leadership in taking this important step.
2: Sherrill also says the federal government has reopened family visits at Delaney Hall. A youth flag football referee facing charges after he choked a coach on the field in Franklin Township, Gloucester County. The coach ran onto the field to dispute a call. Things quickly turned violent. Spectators had to separate the coach and 47-year-old Edward McKinney. McKinney charged with second-degree aggravated assault. The Rutgers School of Nursing is home to a unique hybrid program for nurses that trains them in forensic nursing. In just 2 years, nearly 100 nurses have completed the critical program. Associate Dean Jeanette Manchester says they learn
4: how to take care of patients who have been involved in a sexual assault or a domestic violence situation and care for the patient, along with ensuring that evidence is collected that can be properly used.
2: Manchester says life isn't like what you see on TV shows like The Pit, where survivors always get the help they need. Fewer than 25% of hospitals in the U.S. have any form of forensic nursing support. 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New Jersey 101.5 fast traffic.
5: Roads to avoid: Route 22 westbound side, Freeling Heisen Avenue. All lanes are closed. Overturned truck there since early this morning. Eastbound side is heavy in Hillside with rubber decking and the left lane closed. River Road is closed with an accident involving a truck stuck under the railroad bridge at Middlesex Borough. Northbound side, River Road at Bakeland Avenue and Lincoln Boulevard. 40 minutes at the George Washington Bridge for the upper low level 20. Lincoln and Holland tunnels anywhere between 30 and 40 minute delays for the Lincoln Tunnel. The Holland about 20. New Jersey Transit, 30 minute delay on train service in and out of New York's Penn Station. That's all because of damage to the wires in one of the Hudson River tunnels. Next report in 15 minutes. I'm Bob Williams in New Jersey 101.5.
6: New Jersey 101.5 instant weather. Happy June 1st, everybody. June is the bronze medal month for New Jersey. On average, our third warmest and third wettest month of the year. Today's the start of climatological summer, the three warmest calendar months. It's also the official start of the Atlantic hurricane season, which peaks in early

0: September and ends November 30th. Now, we've got some pretty good-looking weather ahead this week. Today, there is a chance of a quick shower or sprinkle this afternoon, and we have a prominent breeze blowing off the ocean. Otherwise, sun and clouds and staying mild. Highs this afternoon, 70 to 75 degrees. Tonight will be cool. Lows around 50. That means the coolest parts of the state could dip into the 40s overnight. That's jacket weather. A few clouds. Lots of sun tomorrow with passing clouds. Dry and pleasant. Highs mid-70s. Sunshine and 75 to 80 on Wednesday. I'm Chief Meteorologist Dan Zara.
1: 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Right now, Spring Lake, 67 degrees. It's 69 in Glassboro. Hamilton, also 69. Next update hits at 10:30. 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
1: New Jersey Chime time is 10:10. Good morning, ladies and gentlemen. This here is the Judy and EJ program. My name is Judy Franco. Across from me, my partner, EJ. Good morning,
17: good
1: EJ.
17: Good morning.
1: I would ask you, how was your weekend? But I don't care. Kyle, how are you?
18: Good morning. I'm swell.
19: Actually, it was a big weekend for me.
18: How are you guys?
1: How was your drinking? Did you guys get drunk at all?
19: Well, before that happened, Judy, something even bigger happened.
1: Uh-oh. What happened?
19: I washed my sheets and towels.
1: Aw, you know, I said I was going to do it. I didn't do it.
19: So I slept on clean sheets over the weekend and dried myself with a clean towel. So that was good. And Linda's college friends were over on Saturday night. So therefore, there was drinking. And I was up till like 1:19 a.m., the latest I've been up in maybe at least a year. I never I'm like, these days, I hate to admit it, 8:30, 9:30, go to bed.
1: That's impressive.
19: 1:19.
18: That is impressive. 8:30 or 9:30?
19: Yeah.
18: Wow.
1: I can't even really do 8:30 or 9:30. I mean, I like to, but I just don't. It's more like, but I sleep early, 10:20. I like to be asleep.
19: You know, I may not go to sleep right away either. I might, you know, like read in bed or something like that, you know, but I'm going upstairs around 9, but I'm drifting off probably by 10.
1: Well, you know what we have to do today, boys? And then we'll talk about your weekend, Kyle. Not that I care, but.
19: I know what he did.
1: What'd you do, Kyle?
19: He went golfing.
18: I played golf yesterday. With my buddies. Okay. It was awesome.
19: Even if you didn't know what he did and you said that, you'd be right.
18: Usually.
1: Don't care. But.
19: Oh, no. Man.
1: No, it's just, you know, when people, it's like small talk. I can't.
19: But wait,
1: it.
19: You had a drink, though. You said Friday you were going to have a drink over the weekend. So that's.
1: I didn't.
19: You didn't do it?
1: No, I didn't.
19: Don't worry.
1: Keep my promise.
19: I drank for you.
1: But I will tell you this, okay? It's still a Monday, no matter how beautiful it is out. In New Jersey, we all need to be lifted out of the Mondays because I might have a little bit of a case of the Mondays today. How about you guys?
18: I'm big time.
1: Yeah. So
19: and my Fios is out. So like, huh? Did they not start well? I had to use the hotspot, but no. It's so no TV, no nothing.
1: Yeah, that sucks. So if you are in a bad mood, right? There's one song that you can play that's going to immediately pull you out of your doldrums. Kyle, I know what it is for you.
18: Oh,
1: but,
18: yeah.
1: I mean, it's not one, but obviously there are a bunch of them, but one of them is going to make you smile and take you out of the Monday. So we're asking people to call in and tell us what song it is that will take you out of the Mondays immediately. That'll put us in a really good headspace to begin this Monday.
19: Yeah.
1: Kyle, You go.
18: Yeah, so I have, I've been obsessed with this song for like...
1: I don't believe I asked for the whole little prologue. Now give me the prologue.
18: I have been obsessed with this song for 3 months. I play it as a return on the show every day at 10:20. I don't know why, but I'm obsessed. It's the best song ever.
19: Every day at 10:20.
18: Every day at 10:20.
19: Why 10:20?
18: I have no idea. It's because it's the first time I can play something other than what's normally in there, okay. And I have to get my fix of this song.
19: All right.
1: I mean, I think this has a pretty high burnout factor. What do you think, EJ?
19: Well, I really can't comment on it because when it was out in 82, 83, you know, when you're a DJ on the radio, you play right. songs to death. And this was one of those songs. You just played it over and over. And then it had library shelf life, so you played it well into the 80s and 90s. And it's probably one of those songs that I take for granted. But I do rejoice in Kyle's joy.
18: This song wasn't 80s?
19: 82, 83.
18: Oh, I thought you said you played in the... I misunderstood.
19: No, like it got continued. And then it songs that continue to get played. This song is a little bit like wallpaper to me because it's been around a long time.
18: It's so good.
1: It's like Brandy. You just keep playing it. But for me, this was always just a novelty song. Like, it was no better than, like, you know, Disco Duck or something like that. So I always thought it was a joke.
18: Hang on.
1: I'm sorry. Yeah.
19: This is the song where they mention the Vegemite, though.
18: Yes, it is.
1: Yeah.
19: And I had a Facebook memory come up from 2011, and it said, Judy Franco forced me to taste Vegemite, is what the post said.
1: You know, I have to say, though, EJ, I'm glad you brought that up, because it does bring up a nice memory. And it does have that, like, it's trying to be happy type of thing. So I'm going to give it to you.
18: Me?
1: Either one of you.
18: Oh, if I thought you were talking about Monday. Sorry. Yeah, it's great.
1: What
18: I love
1: song
18: it.
1: Takes you out of your Monday, EJ?
19: You know that, and I'm going to go somewhat recently, you know, and I'm not going to go 70s or 80s or 90s or anything like that. But that... that song, Justin Timberlake, The Feeling, Gonna Dance, Dance, Dance. What's that song called?
1: Oh, yeah.
19: What is that?
1: It's, dance, dance, dance.
19: It's not what it's called.
18: It's called Can't Stop the Feeling.
19: I can't stop the feeling. That song, when I hear that come on, I will dance to that song.
1: You know what, EJ? You're so right about this. In any circumstance, I will dance to this.
19: Yeah.
1: I could be in the middle of Walmart and it comes on and I'm like so into it. And you know, obviously that's the idea of that song. I think it was a hit in the summer. Right?
19: Yeah, it was probably 2010s, something.
18: It reminds me of being like 15.
19: Okay.
18: That's what I think of.
19: That's not a bad memory.
18: No.
1: By the way, can I just love on JT for a minute? Like, he gets such a bad rap in so many ways. And like, I was never able to say this working with Dennis because I hated him.
19: Really?
1: Do you know why he hated him? He held a grudge against him. Oh, for a bad reason. He was in a girl's beauty pageant when he was young.
19: Why?
1: Because his mom wanted him to be famous.
19: Did his mom dress him up like a girl?
1: No, she put him in like a little, like a rhinestone tuxedo or whatever. And then like could never get
19: over
1: it.
19: That's not his fault. That's his mother's fault.
1: I know.
19: That's not right.
1: I know. I used to, you know, there are a lot of things I can admit now on the second version of this program that I could admit.
19: It would be like
1: before.
19: If a baby puked on you and you hate that baby your whole life. That's what babies do. It's not the baby's fault.
1: It's your 43-year-old nephew and you won't speak to him because he puked on you.
19: You can hate Justin Timberlake's mother maybe for making him pose as a girl.
1: But he was so cute. But anyway, yeah. And she, look, whatever she did, it worked, right? He got on the Mickey Mouse Club and then he became famous. So, and he's also multi-talented.
19: And when he was on Saturday Night Live, I don't think he's been on for a number of years now, but every time he's been on, I mean, he could have been a comedian or an actor. I know he's been in movies as well, but he's a really talented dude.
1: You guys,
19: he's so funny.
1: Remember.
18: A drunk driver.
19: Well,
1: who cares? Oh, and you know what? Kyle's generation.
19: Who isn't?
1: Just like you said, somebody, you know, if a kid puked on you when he was little, you hate him for the rest of his life.
19: Mm-hmm.
1: This generation, if they do anything wrong, they're canceled, right?
18: Well, he's done it like 2 or 3 times.
1: Okay, whatever. So he's canceled. John Mulaney, like, cheated on his wife, did drugs, so he's canceled. Nobody gets a second chance.
19: But he got in trouble when he pulled the thing off Janet Jackson and her boob came out.
1: Yeah.
19: But Maybe that was.
1: I think she should have gotten trouble for having that.
19: That was all set up because there was a thing on her boob that kind of covered it up a little bit. It looked like a little sunburn. I'm sure it was all orchestrated, that thing.
1: Well, duh.
19: Yeah, it was. And and Justin probably was dared to do it. And he said, okay, I'll do it.
1: Well, anyway, I really like him and my appreciation for him has grown, especially since he drove drunk. Phone numbers, because who hasn't? 1-800-283-101.5 is our phone number. Tell us the song. And if you guys don't call with it, you can definitely hit us up on our app chat, which is a little feature on our app. If you don't have our app yet, something wrong with you, obviously. You can text right into the studio and participate in the show like that. It's a hell of a lot of fun. So if you can't call, we understand. But if you don't call, just so you know, we and our app chatters are going to be having all the fun. And we're going to play whatever songs we want this hour. Songs that get you out of Monday feeling and automatically make you feel better. Those are coming up 10:18 on Judy and EJ. Here's Bay House Traffic.
17: Good morning, Judy and EJ. Good morning, drivers. Still the closure of Route 22 westbound in Hillside by Frelinghuysen Avenue in Wequake Park. Accident with an overturned truck. Eastbound side, the left lane is closed. Route 78 is better. Route 287 with a three-car accident. Three lanes are blocked southbound side by exit 44 at Booton. Northbound 287 slow at exit 2 and exit 4 in South Plainfield Edison with construction work. 1 and 9 northbound very slow at Wilson Avenue in Newark with construction work in the right lane. Police department activity on 280 westbound side by exit 4 at Newark. Still about 25 to 30 minutes at the Holland Tunnel, Lincoln and GW Bridge, at least 30 to 45. And it delays New Jersey Transit. There's a 30-minute delay now on train service in and out of New York's Penn Station. 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I'm Bob Williams. Next report in 15 minutes from the All-American Subaru of Allbridge Traffic Desk on New Jersey 101.5.
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20: New Jersey 101.5 instant weather. Looking pretty good today with a mix of sun and clouds, mild temperatures, and a bit of a breeze. High 70 to 75. The only real wrinkle here, chance of a quick shower or sprinkle as we get through this afternoon. A few clouds hanging around tonight. It'll be cool with lows around 50. And tomorrow looks great. Lots of sun, passing clouds, staying dry. Highs for your Tuesday, mid-70s. I'm Chief Meteorologist Dan Zarro.
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5: That guy should not be saying hit us up. It doesn't work.
19: No?
5: He just doesn't. No. It's like that guy saying it's giving.
18: It now that work. Would be a promo.
19: It's giving, like, it's giving positive vibes.
5: You know, they say, like...
19: Yes. It's giving.
5: It's giving early 80s. So right. It's so funny because I actually saw a show where a woman was, like, dying. She was shot. And she said something like, it's giving, blah, blah, blah. And the guy's like, that's what you're doing now? You're about to die, and that's what you want the last expression on your lips
19: it's to giving.
5: Be? It's giving. Anyway, 1-800-283-101.5. It's giving Monday morning, and that is why we're asking you what songs will take you out of that bad mood and immediately make you feel good. We didn't play my song yet, but Kyle, you were kind enough to put Lenny first in line. 1-800-283-101.5 if you guys want to jump in. And our app chat is also open for your ideas. Hi, Lenny and Pittman. So glad to have you here.
25: Good morning to everybody. How are you today?
19: Hey, Lenny.
5: Oh, we're great.
19: How are things in Pittman?
25: Pittman was voted the sixth best little town in all of New Jersey.
19: It's a nice town. My brother
5: voted
19: and his family.
5: Voted by whom? Live there. Yeah.
18: Lenny.
5: Oh, really? By,
25: well, people like me. not Michael Sherrill, that's for sure. I just, are we allowed to comment on that, our great governor?
5: Say whatever you want.
25: Okay. I just find it ironic in the state of New Jersey, she promised right off the get-go, I'm going to freeze electric bills. She goes to Newark, New Jersey, who's got the worst school systems, crime, corruption, and they could use some money. Now she's coming forward and saying the people that were brought in, that they have fought now with ICE people, state police, and local police. So it seems to me they just want to fight, but they are doing it peacefully, by the way. Peacefully.
5: Yeah, I know. I know.
25: It just totally amazes me how certain people could see things with their own eyes, and they pull the David Copperfield, that's not what you saw.
5: Lenny, that's exactly I hear you, and I'm glad you made that comment, and we I agree with you. Now, get me out of the Monday mood, and let me stop thinking about Mikey Sherrill, because that's depressing.
25: I'll tell you who I saw, the real Van Halen. And I mean, it just literally was electrifying to me when I saw them play Ain't Talking About Love. Great song. It'll move you. David Lee Roth, for what it were, he couldn't sing, but he was a showman.
19: Yeah, but listen to that guitar. I mean,
25: there you go. Here we go. Oh, yeah.
19: It's so big and thick and rich.
5: Could anybody, EJ? You're getting me scared.
19: It's like a brownie.
5: Could anybody...
25: That's a rockin' right there, baby.
5: It really is. Ooh,
25: yeah, maybe, I'll tell you what, I
5: you and EJ got to get together and get off on this guitar.
25: I started my 99 Pontiac Trans Am. You take the T-roofs off, you put this in, you do about 160 down 55.
19: There you go. 160. Aww. I haven't gone that fast yet.
5: That's great.
25: Listen to this. Come on.
19: No, I've gone 115 on 55.
25: This ain't Bruce Springsteen, that's for sure.
19: No, you're right about that. Isn't David Lee Roth going to be in Asbury Park? Or I think I saw that.
5: Oh, really? I don't know.
19: Asbury Park.
5: Certainly is a round, that's for sure. He's never going anywhere.
25: You really think you're... Oh, man, come on. That's digging in right there, baby.
5: Wow. And you're not even smoking a bone, are you, right now, Lenny?
25: That's a day at the beach.
19: June 5th, Asbury Park.
5: He is.
19: He's going to be at the
25: I'm
19: Stone Pony.
25: I'm back on to Newark and do some protesting. I'm so happy right now.
5: Go there.
25: Yeah,
5: 100%.
25: Right. Okay. Yeah, come on, man. Give me a break. Listen, it's good to speak with you people. You're very upbeat. That's what makes my day.
19: There you go.
5: Aw, you're a doll. Love you. Thank you.
19: Yeah, Asbury Park, Stone Pony, June 5th, if you want to see David Lee Roth.
5: And if you want to go to Delaney Hall and just see all the fun and frivolity going on up there, that could be fun.
19: I think, just addressing that, political theater, and I think that there are people protesting from out of state on both sides.
5: You think?
19: It just seems to be a show, right? I mean, that's all it is.
5: It's
19: an issue that... There are other
5: Isn't it
19: issues.
5: Funny that
19: there's other issues
5: out?
19: In New Jersey that affect people day in and day out. This is just a show on TV.
5: I'm going to say something that is going to sound pretty radical, but I'm just going to say this, okay?
19: Radical?
5: She's worse than the other guy. How about that? She's worse than Phil Murphy. How about that?
19: Well, she hasn't let any murders out of prison yet.
5: No, but she's just... At least Phil Murphy knew what he was doing. Dragging us down the hole, carpetbagger, yes, but knew what he was doing. She seems like a Kamala Harris type.
19: Well,
5: like, I'm just going to
19: the visit
5: jump
19: between
5: in.
19: Her and Kim did encourage what's happening right now and made it worse.
5: She's just
19: on Memorial
5: despicable.
19: Day weekend, where there are certainly other priorities, I would think.
5: But we do have Monday morning music, and mine is coming up. Wait till you hear the song after this little break that takes me out of a Monday. Just like that. And what's yours? Coming up on Judy and EJ.
1: It's 10:30. I'm Jen Ursula with your New Jersey 101.5 News Flash. At least 50 protesters now under arrest for breaking a new curfew outside the ICE Detention Center in Newark. There were intense clashes between protesters and ICE personnel and police in riot gear outside Delaney Hall overnight. Governor Mikey Sherrill says protesters were throwing things and lighting tires on fire. Authorities have shut a small area around Delaney Hall to keep protesters back. And a 9 p.m. to 6 a.m. curfew is now in effect. The ICE detention facility has become the focus of protests over the alleged mistreatment of detainees, which Department of Homeland Security officials deny. State agriculture officials say 2 days of freezing temperatures in late April caused at least $300 million in total crop losses for growers and farmers, leading Governor Mikey Sherrill to issue a state of emergency. New Jersey Agriculture Secretary Ed Wengren says while many fruit crops are wiped out, the cold proved very devastating for grapes because it affected more than just this season's loss.
6: Grapes, they lost the current year's flowering of their fruit and also the growth that would start next year's vine. And next year's flowering. So we could potentially have a 2-year loss of wine grapes in the state.
1: Cherries suffered total losses. There will also be a limited amount of apples and peaches. However, Wengren says there will be a blueberry and strawberry season in New Jersey. Early voting for tomorrow's primary elections in New Jersey has ended as residents prepare to pick nominees for U.S. senators, House of Representatives, and county and municipal offices. First-time voters who register by mail will be asked to show identification at the polls tomorrow. Anyone who's uncertain whether their vote was counted can ask a poll worker for help. The polls will be open tomorrow, 6 a.m. until 8 p.m. That's your New Jersey 101.5 News Flash. Here's fast traffic.
17: Good morning, Judy and EJ. Good morning, drivers. Still the closure of Route 22 westbound in Hillside by Frelinghuysen Avenue in Weequake Park. Accident with an overturned truck. Eastbound side, the left lane is closed. Route 78 is better. Route 287 with a 3-car accident. 3 lanes are blocked southbound side by exit 44 at Booton. Northbound 287 slow at exit 2 and exit 4 in South Plainfield Edison with construction work. 1 and 9 northbound very slow at Wilson Avenue in Newark with construction work in the right lane. Police department activity on 280 westbound side by exit 4. 14 at Newark. Still about 25 to 30 minutes at the Holland Tunnel, Lincoln and GW Bridge, at least 30 to 45. And it delays New Jersey Transit. There's a 30-minute delay now on train service in and out of New York's Penn Station. 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Next report in 15 minutes from the All-American Subaru of Albridge Traffic Desk on New Jersey 101.5.
20: New Jersey 101.5 instant weather. Today's big weather story, once we get past an onshore breeze and a little shower chance today, the next 4 or 5 days look fantastic. We're seeing sun and clouds now. There is a chance of a quick pop-up shower or sprinkle this afternoon. It's mild. It'll be a bit breezy today, high 70 to 75. A few clouds tonight as we cool down to around 50. Lots of sun tomorrow with passing clouds, staying dry, highs mid-70s. I'm Chief Meteorologist Dan Zara.
1: Right now, Seabright, 66 degrees. It's 69 in Morristown, Red Bank, 72. 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
19: Yes, it is. And we're looking for the songs that put you in a good mood on a Monday. 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

0: of a Monday move.
1: What's it called? Sorry, Espadia? What's it called? Like, can you have that in there? Sorry, Espadia?
2: I'm going to look for it.
0: Judy, I agree with you. She's worse than Phil. Yeah, she's much worse. Because she's a poser. At least Phil was the real thing. Rich and Hal.
1: Well, you know why she's doing the show, though. And listen, I totally agree with Bill on this. She's got higher aspirations out of New Jersey. She wants to run for president in a couple of years, and so this gets her on the national stage with all this crazy stuff going on in Newark. I mean, that's all it is.
0: Well, Liz will be dead by then.
1: In 4 years?
0: No, we can always hope. Okay, listen to this, guys. Matchbox 20, 3 a.m., which of course reminds me of the sad news.
1: Did you hear breaking news?
0: Yeah.
1: Matchbox 20 fired their lead singer, Rob Thomas.
2: No. That was Philly's manager, Rob Thompson.
0: Wait, they didn't like that song that they did with Santana?
2: Not enough, apparently.
0: Wow. Well, how about 3 a.m.? Because that song apparently gets people in a good mood.
2: Yeah, that's this song.
0: Do we have it?
2: That's this song.
1: Oh, that's this song. This is 3 a.m. I must be lonely.
0: I know.
2: Totally thought you didn't know. I really thought I was giving you a gotcha moment of, Judy, how silly can you be? Well, that's this song.
1: Because it's actually surprising the things that Judy knows and the things she doesn't know.
2: There are often things.
1: Doesn't that
2: yes.
1: throw you off? Like, really?
0: Wait.
1: You didn't know that I bought my own house?
0: I wanted to say it so badly. Okay. Also, Kyle, by any chance, were you able to get the Stampeders song on? Because it is a really good. Were you able to find it?
2: The Stampeders. Let me see if we have.
0: Well,
2: the
0: he wrote
2: Stampeders,
0: but I think he meant.
1: There we go. This is the sound you hear when you go into the Pine Barrens.
2: Yes.
0: Yes.
2: Yes, you're absolutely right.
1: And the guy said,
0: By the way,
1: you sure got a pretty mouth.
0: Okay, relax. You just ruined it. Thank you for ruining it for everybody. By the way, does this sound not make it? Is that banjo?
1: It's a banjo.
0: Is that banjo?
1: Yeah.
0: Is banjo like the recipe for happiness? Like it really, there's another song, EJ, I think it's One Toke Over the Line, has some banjo in it. Does it?
1: Yeah. Kyle, that song has banjo in it? Another Matchbox 20 song.
0: What? Hold on. Here it comes.
2: I think the banjo is immediate happiness, and it also signifies banging your sister. It's no in between.
1: Oh my God.
2: One of those two.
1: This is shocking. You're right. Coming out of your mouth.
0: You're 100% right. 100% right, Kyle. Good call. Can you find that song, One Toke Over the Line? Because
2: yeah.
0: I could swear. What makes me so happy about that song? And again, it's an oldie. I don't care. Screw all of you that don't get it. Go ask your great-grandparents how good it was, okay?
1: Is this song about marijuana?
0: Oh, it's not banjo. Sorry. It's steel guitar. There's no banjo in this, right?
2: Doesn't sound like it.
0: You know what else makes me happy? And it doesn't matter what the song is. In music, a country fiddle is like magnificent.
2: This song feels like I should be driving across the country.
0: Okay, I'll buy that.
2: You're in Arizona desert or something.
0: I was thinking you just approached Wyoming. It's much more Wyoming.
2: Yeah, you're right.
1: Sitting in town at a railway station, One Toke Over the Line. I guess it has something to do with traveling. He's hanging out at the train station, and he's stoned.
0: Come on. What is it? Which brings me to my... You guys, I'm so predictable. Because if I love this song, doesn't it kind of explain why I love the original song I gave Kyle to play, which he never put on?
1: Oh, well,
2: he never asked
1: for
2: it.
1: It's the same era.
0: Right? Same era.
1: Early 70s.
0: And the same country sound.
2: Yeah. I'll happily play it for you if you say the name.
0: Is it called Out in
1: the
0: Country?
1: Out in the Country by Three Dog. No, there you go. It's so nice. This is on my playlist that I listen to when I'm going up to the cabin.
0: Isn't this butter?
1: It is.
0: You guys, if this is not butter, I don't know what is butter.
1: It's so much better than their other song, Jeremiah Got a Bullfrog. I hated that song. But I love this one.
0: You guys, God, I am going to cry now.
1: You gotta listen to the hook.

0: you get it, Kyle?
1: I like it.
0: I know EJ gets it because he
1: was
0: there.
1: I'm not going to cry, but I like the song, yeah.
2: But you cry because of you think of Dennis, because you and Dennis both equally love this song, and it was a big part of your show for a few years.
0: Yeah, but I hate him.
2: Well, it's okay. You love him, but you love him. No. You may hate him, but you also love him.
0: I don't cry because of that. No, I love Dennis, but I'm saying I don't cry because of him. I cry because of those 2 years that I had to leave.
2: Oh, okay.
0: And there were so, EJ, you remember how many times I changed my mind? I wanted to stay. I wanted to go.
2: Yes, you were very conflicted.
0: And eventually they just said, no, you're going. You said you were going, you're out. And even though it was the best thing I ever did for my family, it was 2 years of, it was hard. So that's what it is.
2: Yeah. You think
0: anyway,
2: of that era.
0: And it reminds me of my son. Like, we spent so much time every Tuesday. We used to go on a Starbucks date. He was a little boy. He was 11. And every Tuesday, we spent all day together, but I'm saying I'd pick him up from school and we would go on a Starbucks date and he would get the apple cider and I would get my coffee and the two of us would just, and he grew up that year.
2: But it's nice you had that time with him.
0: Thank God. And you know what?
2: It was life-changing for him.
0: And he was maybe not going to be as good as he is. And maybe those 2 years did it.
2: It was the right thing at the right time.
0: Okay.
2: And then those 2 years went by. And here's, if you want to hear a little station history, Michelle Polenza was on with Dennis at that time. She was pregnant, getting ready to have another child, needed to be at home. You were ready to come back. It was just wonderful how that worked out.
0: So perfect. And then I got that call from EJ and it was just like, as you said, kismet. So anyway, 10:46, we're talking about the songs that make you feel happy no matter what. It's going to be the least Monday-ish of songs. And it really does it for you. Kyle, go to the phones because don't have them with me.
3: That is Sue or Shoe, uncertain.
2: Is it Sue or Shoe?
4: It's Shoe.
2: What?
3: Exactly.
2: Oh, wait, spell it for us, please.
4: Pardon me?
2: Spell your name, please.
4: S-U-E.
2: Oh. Sue!
0: So she has.
3: But you can see how I thought it was Shoe.
2: Hi, Sue. How are you?
0: Yeah.
4: How are you?
0: Okay, can I just discuss this with you for a second, Kyle? Yeah. I can get how you thought it was Shoe, but like in my mind, if I'm confused when a woman calls up who sounds like, you know, she's not eight where her mother gave her some trendy name, and I'm tossing it up between Sue and Shoe, I'm going to choose Sue every time.
3: My Gen Z brain came out for a second.
0: So
3: I had a physics teacher named Dr. Shu. So I thought maybe it was a common name amongst
0: like she's Asian
3: the
0: and
3: population.
0: Her name is Shu.
3: Could be.
0: Okay.
3: Now
4: maybe
3: I'm happy to admit I was wrong.
4: Susan.
0: What?
4: Maybe I should have said Susan.
3: Well, then I would have thought it was Shuzhen. So
0: all right, Shuzhen, please continue, Shuzhen. What's your song?
4: Bandstand Boogie by Barry Manilow.
2: Ah.
4: You cannot not smile when you hear that song.
0: I have to agree with her.
2: Did you dance? Did you dance at Bandstand, Sue?
4: You know, I know.
2: No? I was going to ask you, if you danced at Bandstand, did you dance shoeless?
4: No.
2: No, okay.
4: I'm not a dancer.
2: All right.
4: But I did see, last week I saw the Glenn Miller Band. We see them all the time. They're fantastic. I'd love to see them do this song.
0: You know, this song, if you play it for Mark, he will run out of the room because I often put this song on, grab his arm in the middle of the kitchen, and dance the Lindy or the Jitterbug, one of these old time dances.
2: Yeah, Jitterbug.
0: And he stands there looking at me like, when is this going to be over? And he just stands there.
4: It's fantastic.
0: Lynn in Mo Plains had an interesting comment for you.
2: For Sue?
0: Sue. She said, we got your name wrong. Shoshume me. Thank you so much. You're
2: Thanks,
0: right.
2: Sue.
0: This was a very, very happy show.
2: But can I say one more thing?
0: Yes.
2: Did your parents ever have a do something that you were said, my God, look at that. I didn't believe they can do this. I was at a wedding once, and my parents started jitterbugging. And they were so good at it, they could have been on Dancing with the Stars well before the show was even thought of. Oh, I just spilled my coffee. But anyway, whenever I hear jitterbug-type music, I think of my parents and how skilled they were at jitterbugging. You know, I saw you dance with Ray Rossi in the studio. You jitterbugged one day with Ray Rossi. You remember that?
0: That was the Lindy.
2: I have it on video.
0: Yeah, Ray was such a good dancer.
2: Yeah.
0: He really knew his stuff. Even though he had one leg shorter than, you know, he had polio as a kid.
2: Craig used to call it the polio leg.
0: Oh, that's right.
2: And then Ray would get mad.
0: It was an interesting thing to call it. Yeah.
2: No.
0: Craig is a funny person. Anyway, I feel like we have somebody on the
2: traffic guy on the line. No, he's still there. Bob is right there. He's ready to go.
0: Oh my God, Bob, forgive me. Hi, Bob.
2: Here's New Jersey Fast.
5: Route 287 with a crash at Booton southbound, just cleared away at exit 44, 1 and I northbound side. Right lane is out because of emergency repairs at Wilson Avenue. GW Bridge down to 10-minute delays. Lincoln and Holland Tunnels the same, about 10 to 15. And still no change. New Jersey Transit, 30-minute delays on trains in and out of New York's Penn Station. Route 79 is closed at 520 at Marlboro because of a crash. 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I'm Bob Williams. Next report in 15 minutes from the All-American Subaru of Albridge Traffic Desk on New Jersey 101.5.
3: 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New Jersey 101.5 instant weather. Looking pretty good today with a mix of sun and clouds, mild temperatures, and a bit of a breeze. High 70 to 75. The only real wrinkle here, chance of a quick shower or sprinkle as we get through this afternoon. A few clouds hanging around tonight. It'll be cool with lows around 50. And tomorrow looks great. Lots of sun, passing clouds, staying dry. Highs for your Tuesday, mid-70s. I'm Chief Meteorologist Dan Zara.
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2: Oh, hello there. Welcome into our little abode of radio coziness. We call this the Judy and EJ Show. And we want to hear from you. Songs to put you in a good mood on a Monday. 1-800-283-101.5. Somebody said they like the Romantics.
3: Susie and Bridgewater, road tripping to Maine, requested this song.
2: Susie and Bridgewater. And where's she going? Maine. Wow.
3: Wonder what she's going. Maybe Acadia?
2: Maine. Oh, we went to Acadia once. It's great up there.
3: Beautiful.
2: It's
3: I've never been.
2: Because the mountains are like right next to the ocean.
3: But I want to go there.
2: It's beautiful. We stayed in a place called Echo Lake. And our cabin was like right on the lake. It had a dock. You could wake up in the morning, go out the dock, jump in that clean, crisp Maine water.
3: Is it desolate up there, or are there people?
2: It's kind of touristy, you know. But but there is some space. It's nice. I would say if you have a chance to go Acadia, go there.
3: Duly noted.
2: Go to a Maine lobster pound and get some fresh lobster.
3: Yeah.
0: So, you guys, we should really hear what Mark in Lindenwald has to say. Hi, Mark. Welcome to the program. What's the song that pulls you right out of the Monday mood?
15: The Clash, Should I Stay or Should I Go?
0: Ah. I guess I have to do it for you, Kyle.
2: There we go. This is what a lot of New Jerseyans ask themselves. Should I stay or should I go?
0: Shu lives in New Jersey. But you know, I gotta say, speaking of The Clash,
16: should I stay or should I go?
0: There's another song, which is so interesting because this was not their intention at all, The Clash. But remember Rock the Casbah?
2: Yes.
0: That was also like a very peppy, happy song, right?
2: Yes, it was. Yes, it is. Yeah. Both from the same album. I think it was called Combat Rock.
0: Look at you. Of course you know that.
2: I believe it was on Epic Records, too.
0: Really?
2: I might be wrong on that, but
0: I think you're right. Of course, you're always right. All right, Kyle, see if you can find that other one while we're listening.
2: Ah. Oh.
0: Dance break, everybody.
2: All right, I'm going to dance. Kyle's not dancing.
3: I'm not a

0: answer.
1: I know, it's very upsetting. Seriously. This doesn't kind of un-Monday you or at all? Kyle, how about you?
0: I love this song. I know like three Clash songs. All three I love.
2: Train in Vain's another great
0: song.
2: That's
0: the other one I know.
1: That's right.
2: Yeah, Train in Vain. That one came out in 79.
1: That's when they started actually like deciding, let's have some hits so people can actually stomach the sound of us.
2: Yeah, this song is from 82. I was working across the hall at WPST. I was the nighttime DJ. We had this feature called the Top 5 at 10. This song was number one for months. Yeah, this will do it. This will get you going on a Monday.
1: 100%. Kyle, if there's anything left over that we missed of yours, throw it on before this hour ends.
0: Let me take a look at the app chat, see if there's anything that I missed.
1: I don't see anything. All for Love, Color Me Bad, Traveling Wilburys, End of the Line.
2: That's a good song.
1: Oh, my God. It's okay.
2: But think about that with those Traveling Wilburys, all those guys together, you know.
1: True, it was
2: amazing. Tom Petty, Jeff Lynne, George Harrison, amazing.
0: This was on the app chat as well. Me and Bobby McGee.
1: Oh, this is a good one.
0: Waiting for train. I think I'm depressed now, though.
1: No, what do you mean?
2: This song's a classic.
3: Bobby thumbed a diesel down just before it rained. They rode us all the way into New Orleans.
1: All right, hope we got you out of your Monday mood, kids. More coming up after this. Stay with us on Judy and EJ.
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5: It's 70 degrees at 11 o'clock. I'm Jen Ursolo. Delaney Hall, the private detention facility in Newark, has been the site of clashes between protesters and state law enforcement over the weekend. Demonstrators and critics say the conditions inside the facility for detainees is abhorrent, with reports of malnutrition, inadequate medical care, and unsanitary living spaces. According to New Jersey officials, some protesters were hurling projectiles at the state police who were not wearing protective gear at the time. It prompted state officials to create another protest area farther away from the facility and prompted city officials to impose a curfew from 9 p.m. to 6 a.m. New Jersey Governor Mikey Sherrill says the state police were brought in when some protesters were escalating. In an effort to keep ICE agents away from the demonstrations, New Jersey Attorney General Jennifer Davenport in a news conference Sunday says that just a few individuals were responsible for the clashes.
6: We continue shining a light on the peaceful protesters who are demanding change at Delaney Hall. A much larger group than the individuals without a peaceful purpose who came to incite violence.
5: About 50 protesters so far have been arrested. The community in Maple Shade is coming together for 12-year-old Xavier Taylor, a baseball player hit in the neck by a ball thrown by another player as he walked to the dugout after warm-ups. Xavier was taken to Cooper University Hospital, where he is on a ventilator. His father calls it a freak accident and does not blame anyone. 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It's going to be a long summer this year, and you can thank the calendar for a little quirk that made it possible.
7: This summer will be 7 days longer than last. That's because Memorial Day, always the final Monday of May, came earlier than usual, and Labor Day, always the first Monday of September, will be on the 7th, the latest possible day for that holiday. All that calendar math means we'll have 106 days of summer this year. This fluke has happened before, and it will happen again, but you have to wait until 2037 for that. I'm Bree Tennis.
5: The complete New Jersey 101.5 forecast is coming up. Now, New Jersey 101.5 fast traffic.
8: In Marlboro, Route 79 is closed between Route 520 and Pleasant Valley Road because of a crash. Detours are in place there. Heavy traffic on 287 northbound by exit 2 and exit 4. That's construction work. And Route 109 emergency repairs, right lane at Wilson Avenue in Newark. You got at least a 15-minute delay at the George Washington Bridge. That's growing. A crash on the New York side, lower level. Upper level is better. Lincoln and Holland tunnels down to about a 15-minute delay or less. Southbound 17, the ramp to East 80 with an overturned tractor trailer. New New Jersey Transit with 30-minute delays on system-wide in and out of New York's Penn Station because of the Amtrak overhead wire problems. Next report in 15 minutes. I'm Bob Williams in New Jersey 101.5.
0: New Jersey 101.5 instant weather. Happy June 1st, everybody. June is the bronze medal month for New Jersey. On average, our third warmest and third wettest month of the year. Today's the start of climatological summer, the three warmest calendar months. It's also the official start of the Atlantic hurricane season, which peaks in early September and ends November 30th. Now, we've got some pretty good looking weather ahead this week. Today, there is a chance of a quick shower or sprinkle this afternoon, and we have a prominent breeze blowing off the ocean. Otherwise, sun and clouds and staying mild. Highs this afternoon 70 to 75 degrees. Tonight will be cool. Lows around 50. That means the coolest parts of the state could dip into the 40s overnight. That's jacket weather. A few clouds. Lots of sun tomorrow with passing clouds. Dry and pleasant. Highs mid-70s. Sunshine and 75 to 80 on Wednesday. I'm Chief Meteorologist Dan Zara.
5: 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Right now, Atlantic City, 68 degrees at 71 in Cherry Hill. Rahway, also 71. Next update hits at 11:30. 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
2: And a couple of weeks ago, crazy, unruly youths on the in Long Branch, Pier Village, Seaside's enforcing a curfew for those under 18 at 10 p.m. They had horses on the boardwalk in Wildwood. 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

0: We like to call this the Judy and EJ Show. Sorry, I shouldn't have said with EJ. It's with Kyle.
1: It's the Judy and EJ Show with Kyle.
0: EJ, my partner. Love having ya.
1: Great be
0: here. And welcome all of yous. Got some important stuff to talk to today. Talk about today. Yeah, the crazy kids stuff. Summer didn't even start yet. And already all of the hooligans and all of the chicanery has begun.
1: It all started in Long Branch a couple of weeks ago.
0: Yeah, and you know that that was going to kick off the summer. I believe that was the kickoff for last year's shenanigans as well. And so we know we're going to have a summer filled with kids who are ruining everything for everybody else. They have these pop-up parties. They go here. They go there. They organize on social media. When they get to a place, they just cause enough mayhem that everybody there has to leave. So is there a way to stop it from happening? But even more important than that, we talked about this a little bit last week when it happened in Long Branch or 2 weeks ago. Whose fault is it? And people are going to say, yes, it's the parents' fault. And I believe, you know, by and large, yes, because you got to know where your kids are and what they're doing, et cetera, et cetera. But I also think that some people, and I've said this before in the show, guys, some parents are great parents and try as they may, they just have a bad kid. And I know it's not that often. And in that argument, that long-standing controversy between nature versus nurture, you know, there's no 100% answer to it.
1: Yeah.
0: There's always a mix. But I really do have to say, parents are mostly at fault here. Wouldn't you guys agree?
1: And if it's nature versus nurture, nature has taken a turn for the worse, because I don't ever remember it being as bad as it is now. And yeah, kids and juveniles and teens have always been rambunctious and stepped out of line, and but not to the degree that it is today, where it's shutting down carnivals. Carnivals that probably are the number one fundraiser for a lot of these organizations in New Jersey. And, you know, fond family memories. The parents went there when they were kids. They bring their own kids there. Now it's gone forever. No more sausage sandwiches. No more funnel cakes. It's just gone. And it's sad, you know, for these towns. Florence Township canceled one last week, the Roebling Carnival, after like a day.
0: Yeah, what's the problem here? Is it that kids are bored? Is it that there's no God? You know, I always maintain kids need to have God in their lives in some way, shape, or form. Or is the parents, are the parents just not looking? 1-800-283-101.5. I actually came up with an idea that I think could work last week. There are going to be parents who fall through the cracks of this to where it's not fair. In the same way where that a whole class gets in trouble for something that two or three kids really were not participating in. And that's sad. But I really do think it has to get to the point where your parents are fined for what you do. This is the only way it's going to stop. The parents are going to have to get a $1,500, $2,000 fine.
1: A meaningful fine. You're right.
0: Yeah.
1: About
0: meaningful
1: that.
0: Fine. If you're doing so. And that way the parents, you know, it's sad for the parents who really tried their hardest, you know, and it was no fault of their own that the kids ran amok, but it's the only way to stop it. Or if you think you can come up with another way to stop these kids from running amok, and again, you can't do anything else amok but run. We've discussed this before on the air. You can't sew amok, swim amok, or knit amok, but you can run amok, and that's what these kids have been doing. What is the answer? 1-800-283-101.5 is our phone number. Of course, our app chat is open for your suggestions. But listen, we can't put the genie back in the bottle. We have social media. Nobody's going to be able to stop the kids from gathering. Many of these places have 1,000 different ways to get in. So I don't think there's a way to seal the perimeter effectively in a lot of cases. Some cases, yeah. You know, like they were Pier Village. It was really easy. To the point where we have a coworker who lives there and could not get into his development because there's an entry and an exit.
1: Right.
0: The police were able to block it. But some places, I mean, you can't block the entire Point Pleasant Boardwalk and you don't know where it's going to happen next. So
1: can I say this about the Seaside Police Department and the Wildwood Police Department?
0: Yeah.
1: Memorial Day weekend, they were ready. You know, in Seaside, they enacted that curfew, and at 10 p.m., they rolled through down the boardwalk with two police cars and marching cops in front, and you know, the crowd dwindled. There weren't really any issues on the boardwalk. And of course, down in Wildwood, there were horses on the boardwalk as well. But that was a terrible weekend weather-wise. This weekend, the weather was great. It was a little on the cool side, but it was peaceful this weekend. So I know we're not really in the thick of the season yet. It's not going to be crazy again until after school lets out in mid-June. But, you know, past couple of weeks, at least in Wildwood and Seaside, law enforcement did their job.
0: Yeah. So what do we do, people? What is the answer? The summer has not even begun yet in force, and we already are afraid to go out on the streets because of what I like to call hooligans. But it's kind of sad to think that a lot of these kids are like 12, 13, 14. Some of them are like 11. I saw some of the video on Instagram from Pier Village a few weeks ago. It's amazing to me how young some of these kids are. In that case, it's 100% the parents' fault. Nobody else
1: right. You
0: can blame. Unless you barred all the doors and a kid snuck out the window. Other than that, you, an 11-year-old, you can stop him from leaving the house. Do me a favor.
1: Right.
0: My 11-year-old did not leave the house without my knowing where he was, especially after dark. Yeah.
1: Yeah, we knew where our kids were until they were 17 or 18, and maybe that's when these things start happening. But, I mean, there is a point where you kind of have to let go of the ropes a little bit and let them, you know. But at the same time, they need to have a curfew and be home at a certain time. And I was also going to say this, too, that about the socioeconomic aspects of this, that there were a lot of kids from Patterson and Newark, and they were taking trains down to Long Branch. But then down in Avalon, which is probably one of the more wealthier towns in New Jersey, you had a bunch of kids running amok inside the dining room of a pizzeria in Avalon. And they had to close their dining room down. So I don't think it's a black or a white or Hispanic. I think it's a parenting thing across all races.
0: So somebody here on our app chat, and I think this is a great idea, jail for the weekend, community service for a month. Let me tell you something, that'll be the last pop-up party they go to. Kevin is, he's not ready yet, right? Is he? Let's pick up Kevin on the turnpike, see what he has to say.
1: Hey,
0: hi,
1: Kevin.
0: Kev, what do you got?
2: Hey, guys. Can you hear me?
1: Yeah, you're on the radio.
2: So obviously these kids have too much time on their hands, and they are disturbing the peace. So a very simple thing to do is arrest them, but make them do community service, and after the community service, that charge gets expunged. This way it doesn't destroy any future things. But, you know, picking up garbage on the side road, cleaning parks, community service. It's very simple.
1: Yeah, I would say a fine and community service. Find the kid, find the parents, and community service.
0: Okay, that's a good one. And it keeps, like you said, Kevin, they got nothing better to do. Put them to work doing something constructive. Thanks for calling New Jersey 101.5. Another really good answer is on our app chat. You'll hear it next. But what to do about these crazy, out of control kids? Should we fine the parents? And really, isn't it the parents' fault when all is said and done? 1-800-283-101.5 is our phone number, 1118.

0: Here's New Jersey fast traffic.
1: Crash once again on Route 22 eastbound side to Hillside. That's coming in toward North Broad Street with at least one lane closed. Wilson Avenue northbound 109, very slow at Newark with right lane construction. George Washington Bridge with an accident on the lower level New York side. And still very heavy traffic south 17. The ramp to east 80 closed with an overturned tractor trailer since earlier this morning. And J Transit 30-minute delays in and out of New York's Penn Station. 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I'm Bob Williams. Next report in 15 minutes on the All-American Subaru of Albridge Traffic Desk on New Jersey 101.5.
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1: New Jersey 101.5 instant weather. Looking pretty good today with a mix of sun and clouds, mild temperatures, and a bit of a breeze. High 70 to 75. The only real wrinkle here, chance of a quick shower or sprinkle as we get through this afternoon. A few clouds hanging around tonight. It'll be cool with lows around 50. And tomorrow looks great. Lots of sun, passing clouds, staying dry. Highs for your Tuesday, mid-70s. I'm Chief Meteorologist Dan Zarrow.
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1: So just last week, the Roebling Carnival was canceled, and Hal, a homeowner, chased a 12-year-old down who kicked his door in Woodbridge. They never even started their carnival because of what happened last year. Wildwood, we talked about. They shut down a pop-up party in Wildwood. There was supposed to be a pop-up party in Point Pleasant Beach this past weekend. Thankfully, they got word of that. That never happened. And in Avalon, a story I saw about Circle Pizza in Avalon, they had to kick kids out of their dining room because they were running amok, Judy. So what do you do about these kids that are out of control with apparently no parental supervision? 1-800-283-101.5.
0: And who, it was me, Kyle, and who could we blame it on? You know, I don't think there's anybody else but parents to blame it on. Unfortunately, I know that there are some good folks out there, parents, who have kids who run amok despite what they do. Kids who are just out of control. But let's face it, for the most part, you can control your kids. Wow. A lot of great suggestions on our app chat, guys. Listen, is it dangerous that I ate perfume? Does anybody care that I ate perfume?
1: Well, I mean, it has alcohol in it.
2: It could kill you.
1: It could make you buzzed.
0: It was such a good smell. Like I could tell my breath was just beautiful from like all the perfume coming off my tongue, but like I accidentally ate perfume.
1: I think you'll be okay.
0: So Lynette in Weirtown is on our app chat. She says, I say you lower the, because guys, we have an app chat here on our chat because we understand sometimes you can't call, so you can text into the studio. Lynette says, I say you lower the age for certain misdemeanors, like being a part of these disturbances, to 16. This is a great idea. So they can be tried as adults. Postpone their driver's licenses, take away licenses, find the person who originated the social media post, find them 10 grand. That's like almost impossible to do. And a few weeks in jail. Second offenses go on their permanent public record. They've been allowed to do this for way too long. So I know you can't find the original person. That would be like a needle in a haystack, the original poster. But I like the idea that you lower the age for certain misdemeanors, like causing a public
2: nuisance, whatever you call it. Whatever they call it.
0: What did you call it? Nuisance,
2: public,
0: right?
2: Nuisance, I was disturbance.
0: It's funny because,
2: disturbance, yeah.
0: Yeah. But it's funny because a bunch of people on January 6th, like the FBI was called on them because it was called an insurgency or whatever they called it. And I'm like, really, this is the same thing. This is really the same thing. it was because they may not mean to incite violence when they do this, but they incite violence when they organize these big pop-up parties.
1: Maybe what happens, everybody shows up, they plan on having a good time, and then there's a couple of factions that may, within this group that don't get along with each other. And
0: yeah.
1: That's where the fighting starts.
0: That's what happens, yeah. Emin Hazlitt says, I'm not claiming to be a perfect parent by any means, but I have 11-year-old boy-girl twins. People are always telling me how well-behaved they are. And while, yes, my kids are great, I don't understand why it isn't the norm for kids to be polite and not a-holes. Why has the bar lowered? And I mentioned all the reasons I believe the bar's lowered. A, social media. B, social media. C, social media. I mean, that social media is the worst thing to ever happen to tweens. The worst.
1: Because they'll record it, they'll post it online, and they feed off the reaction that they get online.
0: Right. Number two, God. Well, actually, God's number one. You never taught these kids the ultimate consequence, which is God. Number two, social media. Number three, parents are lazy. They spoil their kids. I mean, the list goes on and on.
1: Or parents take the path of least resistance. They don't want to have any trouble when they're home. They just want to enjoy their lives. And they may have to step in and raise their voice or punish the kid. Yeah, but just take the easy way out, right? The path of least resistance with kids. Starting from the time they're 2 or 3 years old.
0: Yeah, could be. Pat is in Glenmore, PA. Last summer, she says, or he says, I always forget. And I think I know, but I forget. I watched a Seattle police officer tell a kid to stop riding his bike on the promenade, because it was not allowed at the time. The kid's dad then yelled at the cop for telling his kid he couldn't do something. It all goes back to the parents.
10: I've seen that problem in Sea Isle because I go there a lot. And, you know, the parents are back at their on their decks or in their garage bars. That's a big thing down there. And they're all hanging out. And they're with their friends. And they don't care what their kids are doing. Their kids are up on the boardwalk giving young families a hard time.
0: Yeah. So the parents have to be tougher. And I believe the parents should be fined. $1,500, $2,000. Every time your kid is involved in a melee like this, period, end of subject. You know how fast this thing would end? And somebody else did, I don't know how feasible this is, jail for the weekend, community service for a month. The thing is, our judicial system really, I don't think can handle a thousand kids show up to this thing. You know, you're going to put all those kids and process all those kids in jail. Right. I don't know how it's
10: going to happen. And maybe the kids are smart enough to see that. They see this the negative strength in numbers where they all can't get busted.
0: Exactly. Exactly. So what to do about these unruly kids? It's 11:30. We'll get to your calls next. 1-800-283-101.5 on Judy and EJ.
11: It's 11:30. I'm Jen Ursula with your New Jersey 101.5 News Flash. A manhunt is underway after an ATV rider ran over a Ewing police officer who was trying to stop him at a gas station yesterday. Concerned residents made several phone calls to police about a group of ATVs driving recklessly throughout the town. A cop tracking the group of riders spotted one of them around 5:30 p.m. Getting gas at the Delta station near Princeton and Olden Avenues. And when the officer confronted the rider, the suspect hit the gas, drove over the officer to escape. The injured cop was taken to a hospital, but is expected to be okay. Ahead of the state's primary election tomorrow, the Center for American Women in Politics has shared its annual New Jersey County report card on women in office. The center's associate director, Jean Sinzak, says they found that progress is essentially stalling.
12: Serving on as county commissioners fell by 2 percentage points, down to 34%. After some steady growth, the first time in 5 years that the proportion of women serving on county commissions fell under 35%.
11: The number of women statewide serving as mayors increased by just one. The number on town councils increased by just 11, data shows. One of the stars of the reality show Jersey Shore, Mike the Situation Sorrentino, says he's looking at a run for the governor's mansion someday. Sorrentino making the comment at the View magazine spring edition party in Wall Township. Sorrentino says he's putting his reality television career on hold while he opens more Archangel rehab centers before he focuses on politics. That's your New Jersey 101.5 in News Flash. Now here's fast traffic.
1: Better news, Route 79 reopened both ways at Marlboro from an earlier crash by 520. Still very heavy traffic on the 1 and 9 northbound side up by Wilson Avenue. That's emergency repairs. Route 22 east to westbound side. Delays, earlier accident cleared, but now a new accident on the eastbound side in toward North Broad Street. 10 minutes, George Washington Bridge, but an accident on the lower level New York side. New Jersey Transit trains still 30-minute delays system-wide in and out of New York's Penn Station because of that overhead wire repair. 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I'm Bob Williams. Next report in 15 minutes on New Jersey 101.5.
2: New Jersey 101.5 instant weather. Today's big weather story, once we get past an onshore breeze and a little shower chance today, the next 4 or 5 days look fantastic. We're seeing sun and clouds now. There is a chance of a quick pop-up shower or sprinkle this afternoon. It's mild. It'll be a bit breezy today. Highs 70 to 75. A few clouds tonight as we cool down to around 50. Lots of sun tomorrow with passing clouds. Staying dry. Highs mid-70s. I'm Chief Meteorologist Dan Zarrow.
11: Right now, Margate 68 degrees. It's 72 in Trenton. Hillsborough 73. Next update at 12 o'clock. 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
10: A lot of credit going out to Jersey law enforcement in Seaside Heights enforcing that 10 p.m. curfew. The cops in Wildwood with the mounted police. And this puts extra strain, actually, on our communities, too. I mean, they're up there making sure kids are in by 10 p.m., and they've kept it quiet the past couple of weeks. I mean, they shut down a potential pop-up party in Point Pleasant Beach that was supposed to happen over the weekend. They shut one down in Wildwood that was supposed to happen.

0: help the situation out. It's got to be done between 12 and 3, though.
1: I mean, that is actually, that's a good one. And to be very honest with you, a punishment that sort of, and a punishment that punishes both the parent and the kid is a good idea. So I really do like that idea.
0: So, you know, and because the police officers have other better things to do than to babysit people's kids, and that's what the police officers do.
2: Right.
1: They just Isn't babysit. That a shame?
2: Yeah.
1: Nothing
0: happens to these kids, you know? And then you got the parents, oh, my Johnny would never do that. Well, your Johnny is doing that.
1: Yeah. I don't know if there's so much of my Johnny would never do that. I think they, like, these parents don't, it's not like our parents were like, they assumed we were good kids until proven otherwise. It's more like, I don't care if Johnny's a bad kid. That's what I got. That's what I, you know, that is what he turned out to be. And I really, it's hard for me to do anything about it. Like EJ said, it's the path of least resistance.
2: Yeah.
0: No repercussions to these kids when they're doing that. And, you know, cure, you know, prevention's better than cure. And that's what we're trying to do here. And I don't know. Give it a try. See what happens.
1: Or what do you think of my idea of just fining the parents $2,000? Why not?
0: Yeah, do that. But then, you know, now you need legislation. What are we going to, how much are we going to charge them, this and that?
1: Right.
0: If you make the parents take off from work to drive the kids there and sign in and then sign them out when they're done, that's a little more aggravating than just cutting a check.
1: It's true. We got to give them some aggravation. All right. Thank you so much for calling New Jersey 101.5. That's the thing, is the parents aren't aggravated. The kids have no consequences, and the parents are not aggravated.
2: Well,
1: you got to aggravate these parents.
2: I have some friends in early education with 3, 4, 5, 6-year-olds, and the parents need parenting, you know?
1: Right.
2: Because, again, the path of least resistance, and, you know, maybe it's both parents work. They work all day. Their kids are in daycare all day. And then when they get home at the end of the day, they just want to be home and have some peace and quiet. And if giving a kid their way adds to that peace and quiet, then so be it. I think that's the way they think. And so, you know, you and I think we're both, and Kyle too, I think we had strict parents that kept us down the straight and narrow. But I think that if I'm talking generalistically, is it a word? If I'm talking generally, it's not happening today.
1: Yeah, I agree with you.
3: I think it's like my parents when I was growing up, they were both very calm people. They were not high strung. And I think you as a kid mimic that to a certain degree and you understand that your parents are like that. So maybe you end up being more like that. And parents today might have a little bit harder where they want to be their kid's friend because of the era of social media. And I mean, look, I'm not a parent, so it's harder for me to say this, but that's kind of how I feel. They have it hard today with social media and trying to keep their kids either off certain things or monitoring certain things. And it can lead to your kid just being crazy because your kids are a reflection of whatever your parenting is.
2: Yeah, you're right about that, Kyle. There's a whole area of parenting now
3: that's been
2: that didn't exist
3: until this year,
2: when my kids were little. I mean, my kids were out of high school by 2011.
3: For sure.
2: So we didn't have to deal with that.
3: No excuses for the parents. Do a better job. No. But at the same time, there are definitely other things that they have to go through that previous parents maybe didn't.
1: 100%. And that's a good point, Kyle. And also a lot of people on our app chat, a lot of comments on this. I want to go through them as quickly as I can. You need to find the parents, make the kids and the parents do community service, cleaning the beach for at least 6 hours, Saturday and Sunday for the whole summer. This way they will stay on top of their kids to make sure they do the right thing from that point on. So it remains to be seen what the punishment will be, but I think everybody's in agreement that we need to punish
2: cleaning the bathrooms on the boardwalk. They get pretty stinky and disgusting. Put them in there.
1: That's a good one.
2: Yeah.
1: But for a lot of people, it'll be the choice. $2,000 fine or clean the bathrooms on the boardwalk. Sapper in Pennsville saying there are so many reasons why, and I agree, lots of reasons, but the ultimate responsibility is with the parents. Give the parents fines and jail time. And Mike in Runnymede makes a very good point. These are not pop-up parties, quote unquote. The whole purpose is to cause chaos.
2: Yeah.
1: They might call them parties, but no, they're trying to cause chaos. They're trying to keep the cops busy and not being able to do their jobs. They're trying to disrupt

0: a neighborhood and they are very successful at it. Mikey Sherrill will be one of those governors who, if it came to her desk, she'd be like, but children are the future and we can't give them harsh punishment. This is why we have kids like this, because of leaders like that. And then, of course, if we want the cops to do their job, you got people like Mikey Sherrill who hate cops. And that's obvious from what she's doing up there in Newark.
1: In some instances, parents might just suck, period. Yesterday, I was at Aldi, and there was two parents that had like 4 to 5 kids that were all probably from the ages of 6 to 10, causing chaos.
2: Yeah, I've seen that.
1: Screaming the entire time, trying to play games with one another. Then one kid starts crying, and in none of that did the parents ever try and discipline the kid or ever try and make the kid stop. It was just trying to go through the experience of shopping for groceries and not being a parent.
2: Yeah, the early stages of running amok right there in front of the parent. Yeah.
1: Exactly.
0: So LB and Freehold, and I'm really upset about this because he says, or she, guys, do you really think these kids have parents that care about what they're doing? No, that's the whole point of this hour. We don't. That's why we're saying it's the parents' fault for the most part.
2: Yeah.
0: The parents should be fined. The parents should be punished as much as the kids. Yes, LB, that's the whole point of this hour. Kids have parents that don't care about what they're doing. Also, Matt giving you a little bit of a thumbs up on your made up word, EJ.
1: Generalistically,
0: he says he agrees.
2: I felt like Carmine Jr. with his made up words.
0: Yeah. Malapropisms.
2: Right.
0: Little one in Westfield says, oh, it's funny, I just mentioned this, didn't think of this, but yeah, I'm still waiting for our governor to address this behavior, but I'm not holding my breath. Governor won't address the behavior because the governor, again, she would have to support the cops. So she's really between a rock and a hard place now, because the only way to be able to deal with the situation is to punish the parents and support the cops. And we know that she hates cops. Regarding EJ's comment, path of least resistance, parenting, I agree 100%. Children are born savages and must be taught. Yes. It's true, right? Kids scream till they get what they want. Right. That's what a baby is. They must be taught how to live in a civilized society through a combination of love, discipline, and socialization. By example, takes a lot of time and effort to effectively raise children. This generation of kids were not parented, and what's worse, not only were they not parented, but they were socialized by a bunch of savages on social media. They were brought up by like-minded savages. The whole thing is scary. And again, at the risk of sounding like a get off my lawn, an old person, thank God, you know, I'm almost dead. The other thing I have to say, you don't have to be old to think the way I'm thinking now, because parents of 10-year-olds now are making pledges, right? You can be 36 years old and making a pledge. My child is not going onto social media until she's 16 or he's 16. So this is not an old person thing. We realize social media has destroyed this generation. So now the new generation of parents, young parents, are doing the right thing. If you're 28, 30, and just starting to have kids, mark my words, your kids, if they are on social media before they're 16, they're going to be doing stuff like this.
2: Yep.
0: Jane in Florham Park, I want to talk to you in a second, but very, very important. She has a perspective on parenting that a lot of us don't have because of what she does. So Jane, stay with us. It's 11:48. We'll take a quick look at New Jersey Fast Track.
3: Careful on 295 southbound by Bordentown. It's a truck fire. It's on the shoulder by exit 57 for Route 130. Commodore Barry, Walt Whitman, Ben Franklin bridges all slow leaving New Jersey with construction work. And still very heavy on Route 109 coming into Newark at Wilson Avenue. Emergency repairs. George Washington Bridge, at least a 15 to 20 minute delay for the lower level. Accident being cleared. New Jersey Transit still 30-minute delays on trains in and out of New York's Penn Station because of repair work continuing from the Amtrak overhead wire issue. 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I'm Bob Williams. Next report in 15 minutes from the All-American Subaru of Auburn's Traffic Desk on New Jersey 101.5.
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4: New Jersey 101.5 instant weather. Looking pretty good today with a mix of sun and clouds, mild temperatures, and a bit of a breeze. High 70 to 75. The only real wrinkle here, chance of a quick shower or sprinkle as we get through this afternoon. A few clouds hanging around tonight. It'll be cool with lows around 50. And tomorrow looks great. Lots of sun, passing clouds, staying dry. Highs for your Tuesday, mid-70s. I'm Chief Meteorologist Dan Zarro.
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3: What would you do with the wilding teams, the pop-up parties? The carnival's getting canceled, never to come back again. That's pretty sad. 1-800-283-101.5.
4: Started sounding like John Quinones for a minute there, EJ.
3: With the questions?
4: What would you do?
3: What would you do?
4: Let's go to Jane in Florham Park. I told you before that she has an interesting and unique perspective on the parents, and these are the people that always know what the problem is with the parents. Right, Jane?
5: Oh, my gosh. You have no idea. So I worked in an elementary school, and I worked in second grade, and I worked in kindergarten. I lasted those two school years, and then I was out because the behavioral issues of these kids are so god-awful. And let me tell you, there's this one kid I would constantly go to the principal about because he was just, his behavior was off the charts. And one time the principal said to me, "Can't you just handle this? I just can't deal with that kid's parents today."
3: Hmm.
5: Like,
3: oh my God.
5: There's no discipline. There's no discipline from the parents. There's no discipline from anyone that works in the schools because they could get in trouble. And it's just, it's such a you-know-what show that I would leave. I only worked part-time, by the way. And I would leave there and sit in my car for a good 20 minutes in complete silence because my head was throbbing every single day.
4: I don't blame it. Listen, I've heard so many people who work in schools who say it's the parents. The parents are the problem.
3: Well, let me ask this. Jane, would you say they're largely millennial-aged parents? Or do you think they're Gen X? Well, my point is, what is it about the age of the, no matter what age they are or how you label their generation, what is it about the parents of now versus the parents of 10, 20, 30 years ago, why they're just getting away with every, what has changed there?
5: Well, I think the parents are too busy worried about how much filler to get in their lips. And like, they just,
3: they're selfish.
5: Not even in the school, they're so selfish and self-absorbed. And even when I go to, like, let's say I go to Target or I go somewhere to shop, the kids are screaming, throwing fits. Now, when my kids were younger, I would leave a cart full of items and drag them out by their ears if they were, like, screaming.
3: Of course. It's embarrassing.
5: And making a scene. And the parents nowadays just walk around the store like they don't even hear it, and they just allow anything.
4: Yeah, I
5: now,
4: mean,
5: I remember
4: Jane,
5: one of
4: go on, I'm
5: go
4: sorry.
5: Ahead.
3: Go ahead, Jane.
5: No, I just remember I was decorating one of the doors for the holidays, one of the classroom doors, and the teacher, one of the teachers just looked at me and said, "Since the majority of parents work in the schools, you know, as instructional aides and lunch aides and all that," she said to me, "do you think they realize what a you-know-what show these school systems are?" And I'm like, if they're in it, absolutely. I mean, and for a teacher to say that, it's pretty sad.
4: Oh, all the teachers say that. That's what the pathetic thing is.
5: It's so, I mean, when I tell you, even kindergarten, they're just nasty. They have no respect. And then it just gets worse. And I was just like, I couldn't handle it. It just was not for me. And I just laughed because I was thinking, oh, you know, my kids are a little older now. I can get out of the house. Let me be an instructional aide. It's got to be easy breezy. No, it is not.
3: Jane, this behavior's in preschool, too.
5: I'm sorry?
3: Preschool. The preschool teachers are seeing this behavior.
4: Yes.
5: I feel so bad. I feel so bad. Like, so many of the teachers literally would be like, oh, I just go straight home and have, like, a full bottle of wine.
3: Yeah.
5: That's awful.
4: Oh, God. It's horrible. Thank you so much, Jane. We really appreciate your perspective. I don't think we're going to have time, guys, for this one, right?
3: Yeah.
4: So, yeah. Got to take a quick break on the Junie and EJ show, as much as we don't like to. But at noon, you guys, I really want to talk about things you've had to go without on vacation because you didn't have your luggage. Lost luggage, has it ever happened to you? And when it did, we're dying to hear your story. Did you go without, or did you just have to rebuy everything, which is worse? That's coming up on Judy and EJ. Stay with us.
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6: It's 71 degrees at 12 o'clock. I'm Jen Ursulo. Family visitation has resumed at Delaney Hall in Newark, which continues to be the focus of protests over the alleged mistreatment of detainees and claims of poor conditions at the facility. Governor Mikey Sherrill announcing the change yesterday, saying the Department of Homeland Security has agreed to restore visitation. The announcement came after a tense week in which Sherrill brought in state police to provide security outside the facility. Meantime, Mayor Ross Baraka ordered an overnight curfew this weekend, 9 p.m. to 6 a.m. daily. Last night, at least 50 protesters were arrested. Tragedy in Aberdeen. A 38-year-old man was killed and the child he was carrying injured after they were struck crossing Route 35 Saturday night. The driver of a Nissan Frontier pickup hit them as they crossed in a crosswalk, sending the man flying. Police Chief Matthew Lloyd says the father was carrying his 4-year-old son on his shoulders and crossed when the driver had the green. The driver remained at the scene. No word on any charges. The child suffered non-life-threatening injuries. Major rail service changes are now in effect for New Jersey Transit. There are additional stops, discontinued trains, and different departure times across multiple lines. The changes went into effect Sunday. Customers are urged to check out the updated schedules before traveling. There is a critical shortage of forensic nurses, with fewer than 25% of hospitals having their support. Jeanette Manchester, Associated Dean at the Rutgers School of Nursing, says these are the nurses who help survivors of sexual assault or domestic violence to get justice.
7: We can help them with things like the photography of their injuries or specimen collection, and even help them through the exam itself. That way they feel in control and part of the process without feeling forced or coerced.
6: Rutgers is home to New Jersey's only forensic nursing training course. Around 100 nurses have completed the program since it began in 2024. Another 16 nurses are registered for the summer. The complete New Jersey 101.5 forecast is coming up now. New Jersey 101.5 fast traffic.
8: Careful on 295, Bordentown. You have a truck fire on the shoulder there, southbound by exit 57, which is Route 130. Up and down the turnpike in pretty good shape. The Garden State Parkway likewise okay. Route 79 reopened from an earlier accident in Marlboro. We still have backups on Route 109 northbound. That is up by Wilson Avenue. Emergency repairs, George Washington Bridge, with a 15-minute delay. An accident cleared from the lower level New York side. Lincoln and Holland tunnels down to under 5 minutes. And New Jersey Transit still with that 30-minute delay on train service in and out of New York's Penn Station because of the repairs to the overhead wires. Amtrak working on that since last Friday. I'm Bob Williams. Next report in 15 minutes on New Jersey 101.5.
9: New Jersey 101.5 instant weather. I think the Jersey Shore report at NJ1015.com will become very popular as this week goes along. As our potential for beach weather gets better and better, there will be a prominent sea breeze kicking in through this afternoon, raising alarm bells for some rip currents and rough surf today. Wave heights 2 to 3 feet. Ocean temperatures have ticked up a degree since last week. 59 to 66 degrees right now. UV index is listed at moderate today. It's still early in the season, and there will be some clouds overhead. Mix of sun and clouds across the state, and there is a chance of a quick shower or sprinkle this afternoon. Highs 70 to 75 degrees. A few clouds tonight, lows around 50. Tomorrow looks great. Lots of sun, passing clouds, staying dry. Highs mid-70s. Sunshine on Wednesday, highs 75 to 80 degrees. I'm Chief Meteorologist Dan Zara.
6: 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Right now, Manasquan, 68 degrees. It's 74 in Woodbury and Westfield, 72. Next update hits at 12:30. 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
3: 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I'm Eric Johnson. 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
1: Oh, oh, Ozempic.
0: Oh, for the days before Ozempic, when this was like a great 70s song.
1: I'm considering a GLP-1. My opinion on it has changed after talking to many people and people I respect and how good they look and how good they feel. I'm thinking about doing it, Judy.
0: What?
1: Thinking about doing it.
0: Should do it. Did you talk to Pods?
1: Well, he looks great. I have a couple of friends.
0: You know,

0: great.
1: You know I'm on it.
0: I know, but
1: 3 years I've been on it.
0: I see these people, months go by. Wow, you must have run a marathon 17 times. No, I get a little shot. Okay, great.
1: And how about the ones that lie?
0: I mean, some lie that...
1: Wow, you've been obese all your life. I know. I just learned how to eat right.
0: I just took a walk for the first time.
1: Liar. Right. Anyway, so we got something important to talk about, guys.
0: Luggage.
1: Well, you actually made me think of it because of this story this morning.
0: It's Kyle's story.
1: Was it Kyle's?
0: I think it's your story about the forgotten stuff in... Right?
1: What
2: happened? That's right. Yeah. People who think that they forgot to pack something or whether or not they actually did forget to bring something on their trip. We all have that feeling of going to the airport and thinking, oh my God, did I forget this? And you're either close enough to go home or you're too far and you got to hope you have it.
1: Yeah.
0: You never turn around on your way to the airport. You never turn around. You just have to keep going forward.
1: I know. But you know, it was great. One time I was... My neighbor and I were both flying somewhere and at the same time. We're both going to Florida. It was coincidental. She's like, oh, we're going on that flight too. Oh, cute. Okay. We got to the airport and I can't remember what it was. No, we didn't get to the airport. We were in the car like 25 minutes into the ride. I can't remember what it was. And I called her and said, did you leave yet? And she said no. And I was like, can you run next door into my house? One of the kids' medicines.
0: Okay.
1: And bring it to the airport. I'll meet you wherever you are. And that was awesome. But how many times has that ever happened? Never.
0: Right.
1: What did you ever forget to bring? And also, maybe you remember to bring it, but you lost your luggage when you got there. You had to do without or go buy more of.
0: Yeah, we forgot a medication once too. And we've totally forgot it. And Lindsay needed it. And we were out on Block Island. And you have to take a ferry to get out there. They had to fly her medication in. That was pretty expensive medication.
1: Yes, absolutely. Okay, so what do you think? 1-800-283-101.5 is our phone number. Has it ever happened to you where you didn't have your meds and or you didn't have your luggage and it had your meds or... Oh my God. Or you just forgot something or you lost your luggage. 1-800-283-101.5. We were with another couple on a cruise and this was the worst. She said, all of my jewelry is missing. And we were like, oh my God, oh my God. And she goes, I think somebody like stole it. Somebody, when you get on the cruise, you know, there's somebody that goes through and has to inspect your luggage to make sure you didn't bring any contraband on board. She put in a whole report. She said it's all, I don't know what, a theft report. It was a nightmare. The cops came and one of her kids called her from home and said, Ma, you left a bag on the floor of your closet. And it was her jewelry.
0: Right.
1: Yeah. It was so insane. But anybody can do without their jewelry on a vacation. But what about if they lost your luggage? I always now keep those Apple AirTags in anywhere.
0: You can track your luggage.
1: Yes. So
0: but you can't, they offer that though. I know United offers that where you can see where your luggage is at as part of the United app.
1: Really?
0: Yeah. Like you could see when they moved it from, you know, the from the plane to the cart to the carousel. I mean, I think United offers
2: they do.
0: Yeah, they do.
1: That is good. Yeah. But there's nothing like knowing you left it in the trunk of the Uber. Which
0: yeah.
1: United can help you with, you know? So phone number is 1-800-283-101.5. Where is it that you've ever been on vacation and didn't have something really important? Either they lost your luggage or you just plumb forgot it. And what did you do? This is horrible. Oh my gosh. My heart's breaking to take this phone call. But phone number is 1-800-283-101.5. And of course, our app chat is ready for your calls. Denise, hi, in Tom's River. Tell us what happened.
3: Well, this happened to a friend of mine. They had a destination wedding in Key West, and she had her gown. The bridesmaids had their gowns all packed up nice. They had it professionally packed. Never made it to Key West. It wound up in Miami.
1: Oh, my God. So what? Well, that is not like the worst thing that could ever happen, which is they just are gone.
3: It never made it. It was delivered to their resort 2 days later after the wedding.
1: Oh,
3: so
1: such a shame.
3: Everybody went out, bought matching t-shirts and shorts, and they got married on the beach that way.
1: Okay. That's kind of cute, as a matter of fact. That's probably cuter than those dumb gowns.
3: It was. So when they finally got everything back, they when they came back to New Jersey, it was during the summer, they went to the beach, put their gowns on, and had their wedding pictures taken on the beach.
1: Oh, my God. That's so cute.
0: But to have two sets of photos, I mean, that's pretty memorable to have t-shirts and shorts. And
1: Yeah.
0: And if you're getting married in Key West, that's how you should be dressed.
1: But
3: I agree.
1: Yeah, but the bride must have been in sync because you can't even be logical.
3: She was devastated.
0: Well, she spent thousands of dollars on that, right? I mean, that's a. I mean, I don't know how much they cost, but they've got to be thousands of dollars, right? Wedding gowns.
3: The shoes made it.
1: Oh, great!
3: But the dresses didn't.
1: I can't believe it. Oh my God, that's crazy. Thank you so much. What a thing to lose. I appreciate the call to New Jersey 101.5. I thought the end of the story was going to be, so we just had to go to West Palm and pick it up or wherever it landed.
0: I like the solution they came up with.
1: Yeah, it's very cute.
0: Why add more stress? I mean, okay, yeah, it's not here. Cut your losses. Get jeans and t-shirts. Get married. Have a good life.
1: You know, it's funny.
0: Come back to Jersey. Get your wedding gown back. Take pictures.
1: I went with my friend to Acapulco when I used to go back and forth to Acapulco all the time. That was like our singles vacation place. And she made a lot of money. I didn't. So she would always like treat me to this and treat me to that. We get on the vacation and sure enough, her luggage didn't come. Yeah. And my luggage was packed because we're girls and we're there for a week. Would you believe we were able to share clothes, and I don't think that neither one of us ever even had to repeat. I mean, that's how many clothes.
0: Share clothes and no size issues.
1: No, we were both the same. Yeah.
0: That's amazing.
1: I mean, she was much taller.
0: Yeah.
1: But I don't remember what she did. I guess she just like rolled up the thing for the pants or whatever. But we were the same size. But the thing is, we never ran out of clothes. Like, in other words, there were still enough clothes for like three girls to share. That's how crazy it was. But that's when single girls go on vacation, you know? All right, guess what? Married girls too. And he always yells at me, Mark, why do you need so many? I go, because I'm a girl. Like, you've been with me a few years now. You didn't figure it out? This is what girls do, you know?
0: And girls, by and large, are better packers, generalistically speaking.
1: Generalistically, yeah.
0: That's a new word. But my wife says, did you pack this? I said, I'm all packed. I'm ready to go. Did you pack? No.
1: Right.
0: Did you pack? No.
1: Right. And it'll be like,
0: God bless you.
1: The most basic thing that you forgot. Okay. Go.
0: God bless you.
1: Talk.
0: All right. 12:18 on the Judy and EJ show. Here's New Jersey fast traffic.
4: Cleanup continues on 295 southbound, coming in toward Route 130 from an earlier vehicle fire that was on the shoulder there, southbound 295. 47 Delsey Drive is now closed. Down utility pole at Deptford. That's both ways between Brenner Avenue and Cattell Road. Hudson River Crossing is about 15 minutes or less at the GW Bridge. Earlier accident, Lincoln and Holland tunnels are down to 5 minutes or less. River Road closed with a truck stuck under the overpass. That's by Bakeland Avenue. Route 109 northbound, construction work at the right lane. That's by Wilson Avenue and J Transit. 30-minute delays on train service in and out of New York's Penn Station. 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I'm Bob Williams. Next report in 15 minutes from the All-American Subaru of Oldbridge Traffic Desk on New Jersey 101.5.
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5: New Jersey 101.5 instant weather. Getting a bit breezy this afternoon, especially at the Jersey Shore. And there is a chance of a quick shower or sprinkle popping up, too. Otherwise, we've got some sun and some clouds. Highs 70 to 75 degrees in general. Another nice day across New Jersey. Few clouds tonight and definitely cool with lows around 50. And for tomorrow, lots of sun with passing clouds. It'll be dry.

0: fine and pleasant. Highs tomorrow, mid-70s. I'm Chief Meteorologist Dan Zarrow.
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1: It's June 1st already. How did that happen so quickly? It's technically meteorological summer. So we'll call it summer. It's a nice summer day on the Judy and EJ show. Maybe you're thinking about getting away. Maybe you're flying away. And did you ever lose your luggage? Or forget that one important thing when you're traveling. 1-800-283-101.5.
2: I know that this is going to take this hour in a completely different direction, but I just have to say it, EJ, about what we were talking about off the air.
1: Yes.
2: So now it's a second video has shown up of people who have been in the sewer in Brooklyn, coming up at 2 o'clock in the morning, going into the sewers, coming out in very, very creepy fashion in the middle of the night in sort of secluded manholes. And they're in hazmat gear and they're carrying some kind of weird equipment and cameras and headlamps. And then they come up out of the sewer and they get into parked cars and they go away. It happened in two different spots in Brooklyn over the weekend.
1: Has anybody seen them going into the manholes or just coming out?
2: No, one of them showed them going in.
1: Oh, okay.
2: About 1 a.m., eight people going into a manhole cover, emerged shortly after, left in a waiting vehicle. And then on the other side of Brooklyn, about 2 a.m., an hour later, seven men emerged from a manhole in a different area, showed the group removing soiled clothing, cleaning themselves before fleeing in two parked cars. The Post reported some individuals carried flashlights, shovels, and unidentifiable equipment. So now what happens? DEP is called. They go in there. They check it out. They go, entering the sewer system is illegal and extremely dangerous, but don't worry, everybody. Everything is safe and sound down there. Okay. Nobody's worried that they're scoping out the place to put stuff down there. Okay. And then this is what's mind-blowing to me. You got that airhead, Mikey Sherrill. I don't know anything else that I'm allowed to call her on the air that's airable, but that know-nothing dip-dong is going to go to Newark, which is the next train stop away, and defend ICE people because maybe somebody's on a hunger strike inside, and they're probably not, and is going to defend potential criminals while there's guys scoping out the sewer as the crow flies 50 miles from here. Not even. Is there something wrong? Is it just me? I can't take it. You can get on a jet ski right now and get to that spot in Brooklyn where this guy was creeping in the sewers. You could get there in 20 minutes on jet ski. And this lady's going to stand there and what is this just me? Am I the only person who's very frustrated here? You don't hear any. And then you said to me, oh, I didn't hear anything about this sewer thing. Should be national news. This is like.
1: Well, no, this is the first I'm hearing of it. And maybe I'm focused looking at Jersey stories for us to talk about. And I'm not looking at what's happening in New York. But
2: no, but you wouldn't hear it because they're not bothering to report it where you are.
1: I didn't see it in any of our local news outlets today.
2: No, because it's not important to them. It's more important that ICE is mean.
1: Well, that's all over the place. That's theater. That's theater. That's a show for Fox and CNN, and it's a way to get Mikey Sherrill's name in the national picture. That's what that is.
2: But
1: this has kind of like 9/11 feelings in my mind,
2: and it's like
1: written all over it. And I guess it's speculation. It's probably irresponsible for me to speculate on this station.
2: Listen, EJ, they weren't going down there for a picnic.
1: They're not going down there to go to the bathroom. Yeah. I mean, they're down there. Either maybe they're smuggling drugs through the sewer system and they're fishing them back out, or
2: you don't need to smuggle drugs through the sewer system.
1: No, I know. I'm thinking what it could be. Maybe, or they're planting explosives. Who knows? I don't know.
2: Doesn't matter. Yeah. All we know is ICE people are mean to immigrants who may not have the right papers because people can't be illegal. That's all that matters, EJ. Is that we're Minos back to those ICE Minos. This is legit 2026 America.
1: Right. So you're saying this is happening over there while this over here in New York, which could be a potential terrorist thing.
2: Make it make sense.
1: Yeah.
2: And you know what? We're not in California. We're literally 20. Okay, maybe I'm exaggerating because I drive to Brooklyn so often. To me, it's like nothing. But I have a friend who has a jet ski company, and somebody was late to get to Brooklyn for an appointment. He regular said, jump on my jet ski and we'll get to Brooklyn in 25 minutes. Right. And they did. EJ, what is going on? Okay.
1: Yeah, but you don't want to do that.
2: I said what I needed to say.
1: That water makes me itchy. I used to water ski in that Raritan Bay. Ugh.
2: You did?
1: I shouldn't have done that. It was in the 80s. You know, you do crazy. A buddy of mine kept his boat in Keensburg?
2: Is it Sayreville? Or is it Keensburg?
1: No, it was right on the, you know, we're right around Sandy Hook, around the other side, Highlands
2: or
1: whatever.
2: He would keep
1: his boat there, and we'd go fishing. But one time we went out water skiing, and the waves were so big, and there was so much debris in the water. And when we got out, we were itchy. That was the 80s, though. It's probably a lot cleaner now.
2: Well, the point is, people really, really interesting priorities, people. It makes me. All right. Hope when we come back from this, EJ, we'll get back on the topic. When you went on vacation and they lost your luggage, even if it was for a day or two, did you ever get it back? And how'd you do without your stuff? Your phone call's coming up next on Judy and EJ. Stay right here.
0: It's 12:30. I'm Jen Ursula with your New Jersey 101.5 News Flash. At least 50 protesters under arrest for breaking a new curfew outside an ICE detention center in Newark. There were intense clashes between protesters and ICE personnel and police in riot gear outside Delaney Hall overnight. Governor Mikey Sherrill says protesters were throwing things and lighting tires on fire. Authorities have shut a small area around Delaney Hall to keep protesters back, and a 9 p.m. to 6 a.m. curfew is now in effect. Until further notice, the ICE detention facility has become the focus of protests over the alleged mistreatment of detainees, which Department of Homeland Security officials deny. Governor Mikey Sherrill has issued a state of emergency to give more funding and support to farmers after 2 days of freezing temperatures in April caused nearly $300 million in total crop losses. New Jersey Secretary of Agriculture Ed Wengren says on the first frosty night, farmers were able to bring heat and air movement to the fields, but the second night was too much and the fruit bushes froze.
3: Peaches, the tiny fruits froze and fell off. Cherries, the same thing. Apples, we're looking at like a 90% loss.
0: The good news is that there will be a blueberry and strawberry season, as well as corn, tomatoes, and other green vegetables available. It's often said that the show must go on, but the Freedom 250 concert planned for the nation's 250th birthday celebration may be an exception. President Trump now suggesting the event schedule for next month be canceled entirely. This after several musical artists like Martina McBride and Bret Michaels backed out of the National Mall's Great American State Fair. Trump posted a Truth Social over the weekend that there should be a Make America Great Again rally instead of a concert, featuring what he called overpriced, boring acts who do nothing but complain. That's your New Jersey 101.5 News Flash. Here's fast traffic.
4: Cleanup continues on 295 southbound, coming in toward Route 130 from an earlier vehicle fire that was on the shoulder there, southbound 295. 47 Delcy Drive is now closed. Down utility pole at Deptford. That's both ways between Brenner Avenue and Cattell Road. Hudson River Crossing is about 15 minutes or less at the GW Bridge. Earlier accident, Lincoln and Holland tunnels are down to 5 minutes or less. River Road closed with a truck stuck under the overpass. That's by Bakeland Avenue. Route 109 northbound, construction work in the right lane. That's by Wilson Avenue. NJ Transit, 30-minute delays on train service in and out of New York's Penn Station. 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I'm Bob Williams. Next report in 15 minutes from the All-American Subaru of Oberge Traffic Desk on New Jersey 101.5.
5: New Jersey 101.5 instant weather. Today's forecast in a nutshell. Once we get past an onshore breeze and a little shower chance today, the next 4 or 5 days look fantastic. There is a chance of a few raindrops this afternoon, isolated shower or sprinkle. Otherwise, sun and clouds, mild and turning a bit breezy this afternoon. High temperatures, 70 to 75 degrees. Tonight will be cool with a few clouds overhead, lows around 50. Lots of sun with passing clouds tomorrow, highs mid-70s. I'm Chief Meteorologist Dan Zara.
0: Right now, Surf City, 66 degrees. It's 68 in Mahwah. Piscataway, 72. Next update at 1 o'clock. 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
1: 1-800-283-101.5, Judy and EJ show. Kyle, tell us about that article you wrote. People forget stuff.
16: People forget things when traveling, EJ. Yeah. And the most common items that people forget while traveling, toothpaste, chargers, sunscreen, sunglasses, and deodorant. So I wouldn't say any of those are necessities outside of maybe the chargers, because you could buy those things at the airport.
1: If you forgot your deodorant, would you use Allie's deodorant?
16: If I had to, if I was in a pinch. Have I done it before? Maybe.
1: I've used lady deodorant.
16: I have to.
1: So what if you forget the toothpaste?
16: Buy it at the airport. Necessities was not the right word. You need these things, but you can get them easily at an airport.
1: Yeah.
2: Every single one of those things.
16: They
2: is like
16: almost
2: not
16: anticipate you to forget.
1: I'm always leaving a charger behind. You really cannot have enough chargers. I should have a charger in every room.
16: Keep one in your backpack or your suitcase at all times.
2: And I'm waiting for somebody to... I mean, chargers are such a nightmare. how come nobody yet has invented, like Elon Musk has not invented yet something where you just like lick it and it charges?

0: by my movement.
1: Okay.
0: So if I take my watch off and leave it on my bedstand for 2 days,
1: yeah,
0: it has the wrong time because you have to wear it or else you have to put it on a winder. Why don't phones work that way?
1: So my iPhone is older. It's an XS, which is probably about 10 years old now, but it still works. But the newer ones, I mean, they have the wireless chargers where they have the little circle on them and you just place them on something and they charge. Do you have that? The wireless charger for your phone?
0: You know what? I used to have it.
1: Yeah.
0: I need to get that. Did they just have it like on Amazon and everything?
1: My son has that, yeah. But
0: my car has it, which is such a convenience.
1: But then you have to bring that charger with you too. You bring the wire and I guess and the charger, you would have to take that on vacation.
0: Right, and I have one of those little extra chargers that I have to throw in my purse and if I don't have it. But yeah, the car thing where I just put my charger down and it's wireless charging is amazing. Why don't we have that? Why isn't every service in our home wireless charging or in our bodies?
1: Well, I think we're working toward that.
0: Or you could just stick it up your butt and charge it. You don't like that, Kyle?
2: Not quite, no.
0: Oh, because you pointed to me like, now you got an idea.
2: Yeah, that's what I was doing. I think some people may be fans of it. I'm not. I'm not sticking anything up there to get it to charge. I think Big Charger, they've got us by the you-know-whats, though.
0: Big Charger.
2: They know that we're going to, you know, buy the chargers every time, so they just make it harder for us.
0: If I may be so bold, and I don't want to be too graphic about this, but I'm not suggesting you take the phone in its whole form and put it there. I'm saying there's an attachment.
2: Oh.
0: You know what I mean?
2: So a little bit smaller.
0: Well, like the same way in the olden days, you'd have a little antenna. Yeah. You could have some kind of little thing.
1: And maybe,
0: that would charge
1: maybe it would be charged off the gas that's present within that region.
2: Well, now we've taken it too far.
0: Okay, see, I agree. You brought in the ruiner,
1: well,
0: EJ.
1: It makes no sense any other way. There's no electricity there. There is gas
0: that
1: there.
0: Sound is? So that's the ruiner.
1: We need gas-powered, methane gas-powered phones.
0: I'm just saying it is hard to believe.
1: I'm trying to be helpful here.
0: It's hard to believe that like they've come up with a way that you can get internet if you live in a hole in the valley in the middle of nowhere.
1: Yeah.
0: But you still need a wire and 400 different chargers all over your house to charge the phones. You know what I mean? Or a battery that just doesn't, you know, that lasts a year. Stop it already, people. Elon Musk, do your job. Brooklyn, NYPD, do your job by finding out why those people were in the freaking sewer.
1: Yeah.
0: And Elon Musk, do your job and find a way to charge this thing without my having to stick it up my butt.
1: Yeah.
0: I don't mind doing that. Kyle's against it. 1-800-283-101.5 is our phone number. Okay. Chris in Williamstown says, Judy, the old cable boxes were remote. I was the youngest and I was the one that had to get up and change the channel.
1: He's saying that he was the remote because my dad would say, get up, change the channel.
0: Yeah, but then they were attached by a wire.
1: Yeah, in the 80s, they did have the wire. But I remember my dad said, get up and turn on channel 3.
0: That's so funny. Yeah. And then, I mean, to this day, my husband and his family call the remote the chit-chit because it used to make that sound, chit-chit, right, every time you press it.
1: Yes, it made a noise, a clunk. Yeah. Yes.
0: Yeah, and all the kids, my grandkids are always like, whatever, calling it the chit-chit. The phone number is 1-800-283-101.5. So you went on vacation, you forgot something, or the airline lost your luggage. In this day and age, it's so simple to replace everything. First of all, my daughter was just in Mexico. And she felt like she was, I think it was just in her head, but she felt like she was getting a little sick from their water. Because shockingly, in this like beautiful resort, and rather than put plastic bottles in the rooms, it was in resealable glass bottles, like with a cork.
1: Mm.
0: And I said, how does an American feel comfortable about drinking that when you don't know where that water came from? So she goes, Ma, I just don't like this water situation. She's pregnant. I said, you know what you do? Uber Eats a case of Poland Springs from Costco. So that's what she did. 10 minutes later, she had her Poland Springs. Not 10 minutes, but whatever. She was in, you know, one of these touristy areas of Mexico, so it's easy. There's a Costco, there's an Uber Eats. It's just like being here. But whatever you forget, you can almost always replace it wherever you go. I don't know about you guys.

0: My husband calls the front desk if he needs like a razor or a toothbrush, and they always have it.
1: They bring it up?
0: Yeah.
1: Oh.
0: Yeah, like if you ever forget your, especially a toothbrush, they have 1,000. And you're in a nice hotel, just call the front desk. If they don't have it, they like, we'll send somebody to go get it for you. Like, they're so good.
2: A lot harder if you're in an Airbnb, right? Where there's no front desk and there's really one point of contact, the person who owns it.
0: But there's always Uber Eats, you know, or DoorDash or whatever.
3: Is there any one thing that you own, though, that you feel totally lost without it? I think the only thing with me would be my phone.
0: Me too.
3: You know, if I forgot that, if I left it behind, I would have that horrible anxiety feeling.
2: You would have to turn back.
3: More so than my wallet.
2: Thought you were going to say your wife for a second there.
3: Oh, I wouldn't forget her. No.
0: My phone is my wallet, though. I mean.
2: Yeah.
0: You know.
2: You have your cards probably in your Apple wallet. You may have a picture of your ID or something like that. And you don't even need your wallet anymore.
0: Yeah, no. I pay for everything with my phone.
2: It happened to me yesterday. I went in to get something at the golf course, forgot my wallet in the cart, which was too far to run back and wait for the lady to hold my items that were already rung up. I said, "Do you accept Apple Pay?" And they did. And if they have a, you know, where you could, they take card, they're going to accept Apple Pay too. So you really never need your theoretical physical cards anymore.
0: You know, it's funny too. Like if there's a place that doesn't take Apple Pay, I almost feel like why am I shopping here?
2: You know, that's how I feel like with any place that just takes cash only.
0: Yeah, I don't know too many of those places, but like I went to a restaurant recently. In fact, it's the restaurant that I just wrote a whole article about. Remember, Sergio said,
2: "That's right, you can go there on Tuesdays."
0: There? Yeah, but also cash only. Some restaurants cash only. You know,
2: my barber's like that, and there is an ice cream place that's by me that's like that too. And I get it; they're probably making more money by not accepting cards, and of course that makes sense for their business. But I just in my head think it's kind of a nuisance. Every time I go to get my haircut, I have to go to the ATM beforehand to make sure I can take out some money.
0: That's right; that's true.
3: And if they take cash only, what's going on there? Illegal things. Are they reporting 100% of their income?
0: I'm thinking probably not.
3: No,
0: maybe not.
3: Yeah.
0: All right, it's 12:47. Got to take a quick break. But what have you been able to do without on vacation because you lost it or the airline lost it? Lost items. I mean, forgotten items on vacation. Most of them are easy to replace, but if it's your medicine or something and you got to go running around town, that's a nightmare. Your phone call's coming up next, 12:48. Here's New Jersey Fast Traffic.
4: Route 47, that's Delsey Drive, closed both ways at Brenner Avenue. That's all because of a downed utility pole and wires at Deptford. Up and down 287, you got construction work north at exit 2 and exit 4. Route 109 northbound Wilson Avenue up to the Skyway. It's emergency right lane repairs. George Washington Bridge with a 15-minute backup into New York because of an earlier construction project still going on. And an accident has been cleared from the lower level. Lincoln and Holland tunnels are okay. NJ Transit not okay. Still 30-minute delays on train service in and out of New York's Penn Station. Southbound 17, the ramp to East 80 still closed because of an overturned Amazon truck. Traffic is made possible by Mothers Against Drunk Driving. 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Next report in 15 minutes with Tom Rivers from the All-American Subaru of Old Bridge Traffic Desk on New Jersey 101.5.
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5: New Jersey 101.5 instant weather, getting a bit breezy this afternoon, especially at the Jersey Shore, and there is a chance of a quick shower or sprinkle popping up too. Otherwise, we've got some sun and some clouds, highs 70 to 75 degrees in general. Another nice day across New Jersey. Few clouds tonight and definitely cool with lows around 50. And for tomorrow, lots of sun with passing clouds. It'll be dry and pleasant. Highs tomorrow, mid-70s. I'm Chief Meteorologist Dan Zarrow.
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4: Did you ever lose all your luggage? You fly for a great vacation, you arrive, and you're at the carousel, and the luggage never shows up, and then it's just you. It's just you and whatever backpack you have, or it's like, you'd be like a daddy long leg without any legs. It's just you. You're just like a dot. You got nothing. You got no clothes. You got no stuff. You got no toothbrush. That would be a bad feeling. No?
0: I wouldn't like that feeling.
4: Maybe it'd be like not having legs.
0: No, I don't think it would feel like that.
4: You need your stuff.
0: You do. And there's some things that are just comfort. Like you mentioned before, EJ, the phone is just comfort. When you don't have that, you feel completely unmoored. Like, you don't even know where
3: you're going. I left mine in an Uber once and I never chased it down.

0: cut my losses, but still, that time, the other day I was going to Kyle's house, and I, you know, I'll meet you there. He gave me the address, and it was a really hot day. That was 90, like two or three weeks
1: ago.
0: Yeah. So I had my phone in the cradle, and it overheated, and it just shut down. And I'm thinking, oh my God, I don't know how to get to Kyle's house. He's going to be late for his flight. He's never going to make it to Georgia. And so I put it, like, when I'm driving, I took it off the cradle, and I put it in front of the air conditioner vent for it to cool down, and finally got it back.
2: Same happened to me.
0: And made my way to Kyle's house, but I was worried, like, you know, I wouldn't have known where to go.
2: Guys, EJ, the same thing happened to me. Remember, I had that, I bought my car new and the air conditioning went out.
0: Right.
2: I needed a new compressor. It was ridiculous.
0: And your phone overheated?
2: It was the first very hot day. It was like 90 degrees.
0: Right.
2: And I was driving to the repair place and the phone overheated. And that was my, I had all the windows open, but it wasn't helping. And that was my GPS.
0: Yeah. What do you do? So,
2: I had to pull over and do the same thing you did because I didn't know where I was going. I had to hold it there was no air, but
0: right.
2: There was a fan blowing out, which I guess cooled it. And I had, don't laugh at me, okay? But I'm going to tell you this. My car has cooling seats. Cooling seats are not cool. They're just a fan.
0: Oh, really? Like there's a fan within the seating?
2: Yeah.
0: Because we have the heated seats. Like, a lot of people have heated seats, but I've never come across cooling seats before.
2: Okay, so I have heating seats and it's cooled.
0: Oh.
2: So I'm like, okay. But it doesn't really cool. It's just a fan so that you don't schwitz in your seat.
0: Okay.
2: So I put the phone under my tush.
0: Okay.
2: Because then it's like on kind of a cool surface.
0: Yes.
2: And also dark.
0: Okay.
2: And
0: the sun's not getting to it.
2: That helped it.
0: Yes.
2: Yeah, that helped it a little bit. Again, I don't know how come so many times during this hour, the phone near the butt is becoming an issue. It's unusual.
1: I'm picking up a trend from you.
2: Yeah, I don't know why.
1: Is there a fetish we don't know about?
0: You need to add the butt dial into this too, because the butt
2: dial
0: is the original butt phone issue.
2: EJ, oh my God, you're brilliant. So freaking
0: You
2: true.
0: Got the butt you're dial, amazing. You got the butt charger, and then the butt cooler.
2: I can't believe how amazing you are. It's so true. All right. 1-800-283.
0: Generalistically speaking.
2: Generalistically. By the way, a lot of people, just so you know, very, very big fans of that word.
0: I made that word up today. I think I'm going to patent it.
2: I have a feeling it's not made up. I mean, there are a lot of like clunky words that really kind of work with all those suffixes. I don't really think it's so bad.
0: But I know the word is generally, obviously, but generalistically works. Well,
2: I prefer not, but okay.
0: Right.
2: Yeah. After a river cruise, we booked 3 days in Paris. I'm reading this from one of our listeners. Our luggage never left Switzerland. We waited 2 days. Part of our luggage was delivered 3 weeks later. The rest arrived. Oh, no. That's not a fun vacation because not only are you missing things, right? You don't know what it is you really have to rebuy. Like, what if you have something and you think this big bottle of expensive shampoo? I don't know. I'm just making stuff up. Or a book.
0: Yeah.
2: Now you're like, I got to rebuy this because I'm in the middle of the book. But then a week later,
0: you get it back.
2: You get it back. Now you have two of the same books.
0: How long can you do without?
2: Right.
0: The only thing that I could not do without for more than a few hours is the phone. And it's like, the phone is really, is there any other thing that's been invented in our lifetime that we are more attached to?
2: No.
0: No.
2: Probably not. Except our kids.
0: And we see what the phone and the social's doing to them.
2: That's right.
0: I'm down on phones
2: and
0: today.
2: And honestly, if you had your choice between losing your phone or losing your kid at this point, which one could you more easily live without? Probably your kid.
0: Well, the phone is better behaved and they're not shutting down shops on the boardwalk.
2: Good point.
0: Yeah, you're welcome.
2: Very good point.
0: Yeah.
2: Okay, so 1-800. Oh, guys, we are nearing the end of this hour.
0: And the end of days.
2: Thank God. Let's talk about what we have coming up in the next hour.
0: All right.
2: You know what that is? Because I'm going to just about to make a fool out of myself.
0: No, I know. I got it right here. It's the salary. The salary. How much
2: what
0: salary
2: kind of money,
0: do you need?
2: Yeah. What kind of money do you need in New Jersey to make yourself comfortable? Let's say single guy, family of four, larger family, single girl. How much money makes you okay? Not rolling in the dough, not poverty stricken, but just you can survive.
0: I think it's going to be a big number.
2: Let's see. Well, I agree with you, EJ. That is coming up. Please give us a call, 1-800-283-101.5. We'll talk to you next on New Jersey 101.5.
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4: It's 72 degrees at 1 o'clock. I'm Jen Ursulo. Delaney Hall in Newark has been the site of clashes between protesters and state law enforcement over the weekend. Demonstrators and critics say the conditions inside the facility for detainees is abhorrent, with reports of malnutrition, inadequate medical care, and unsanitary living spaces. And according to New Jersey officials, some protesters were hurling projectiles at the state police who were not wearing protective gear at the time. That prompted state officials to create another protest area farther away from the facility and prompted city officials to impose an overnight curfew. At least 50 protesters have been arrested. Governor Mikey Sherrill has issued a state of emergency to help farmers after 2 days of freezing temperatures in April caused nearly $300 million in total crop losses. Her order will offer relief from state regulations. Many fruit and vegetable farmers are on preserved farmland, meaning normally 51% of the product they sell has to come from their farm.
5: If you're a peach farmer and you sold your peaches and you had a vegetable stand with it, your income's going to come from that vegetable stand this year. It's not going to come from your peaches. The SADC, the State Ag Development Committee, is going to waive that requirement so that our farmers know they can have markets, they can do things that can keep their businesses going.
4: That's State Secretary of Agriculture Ed Wengren. He says cherries, peaches, pears, and apples suffered near total losses. But blueberries and strawberries, as well as some leafy greens, will be available in New Jersey this summer. A manhunt is underway after an ATV rider ran over a Ewing police officer who was trying to stop him at a gas station yesterday. Concerned residents made several phone calls to police about a group of ATVs driving recklessly throughout the town. A cop tracking the group of riders spotted one of them around 5:30 p.m. getting gas at the Delta station near Princeton and Olden Avenues. When the officer confronted the rider, the suspect hit the gas and drove directly over the officer to escape. The injured cop was taken to a hospital but is expected to be okay. 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A referee at a flag football game this weekend in Franklin Township charged with assault after he allegedly tried to choke a coach. Police in Franklin say 47-year-old Edward McKinney allegedly tried to choke 46-year-old coach from Newfield. Witnesses say McKinney and the coach had to be separated. McKinney is expected to appear in court for the assault charge. The coach was treated on the scene for his injuries. The complete New Jersey 101.5 forecast is coming up. Now New Jersey 101.5 fast traffic.
1: All right, traffic is slowing down on 206 in Hillsboro. Also 22 in Union, kind of busy both directions. There's road work on 287 north between exit 2 and 4. Watch for delays. And Route 9, they get you northbound coming up to 34 in Old Bridge and southbound near the Edison Bridge down to the split with 35. Worst of the Hudson River crossings, George Washington Bridge, still a solid 10 to 15 minute delay. And Amtrak and NJ Transit trains up to 30 minute delay as Midtown Direct diverted to Hoboken for the rest of the day. Next report in 15 minutes. I'm Tom Rivers on New Jersey 101.5.
6: New Jersey 101.5 instant weather. I think the Jersey Shore report at NJ1015.com will become very popular as this week goes along. As our potential for beach weather gets better and better, there will be a prominent sea breeze kicking in through this afternoon, raising alarm bells for some rip currents and rough surf today. Wave heights 2 to 3 feet. Ocean temperatures have ticked up a degree since last week. 59 to 66 degrees right now. UV index is listed at moderate today. It's still early in the season, and there will be some clouds overhead. Mix of sun and clouds across the state, and there is a chance of a quick shower or sprinkle this afternoon. Highs 70 to 75 degrees. A few clouds tonight, lows around 50. Tomorrow looks great. Lots of sun, passing clouds, staying dry. Highs mid-70s. Sunshine on Wednesday, highs 75 to 80 degrees. I'm Chief Meteorologist Dan Zara.
4: 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Right now, Barnegat Light, 65 degrees. It's 71 in Parsippany. Old Bridge, 72. 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
2: 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Why are you laughing already? We didn't even start.
6: DJ was just holding his camera up to the TV.
0: I wanted so you to see what was Maud on the TV. Maud's on. Kyle's favorite. He loves Maud. He's strangely attracted to Maud.
2: But, Kyle...
0: Look at that, Adrian Barbeau. Look at the one on the right there.
2: Yeah, that's what I was going to ask. Is like, are you able to see what men saw in Adrian Barbeau back then? Or was she only a 70s?
6: How old was she then? Because everybody from this era with the hair immediately looks 50 plus.
2: She was young. Yeah, she was like 30s? 20s? Not even.
6: Yeah, it's a bad hairdo.
0: Yeah.
6: Real bad.
0: 1974 hair.
2: Yeah.
6: It's not good. It's like a blowout with curls.
0: But if she had today's hair.
6: Now, is that her real hair or is that a wig?
2: No, that's her real hair.
6: Yeah, she should not be wearing it like that. Not good. It's actually a shame. She looks like she would be very pretty. And then you look at the mop she's got on her head.
2: And she had.
6: It's not good.
2: She was very full figured, as they said back then.
6: What was her name?
0: Adrian Barbeau.
6: Dead or alive?
0: Oh, she's alive.
2: Alive.
0: Yeah.
6: Oh, everybody from
0: that era. I googled her last week when she came up on the show.
2: Told you she's married to, I don't know if
6: right, that was this lady.
2: She married Billy Van Zandt. Anyway, phone over here is 1-800-283-101.5. You guys, we have so much to cover today in so little time.
0: Well, salary thing, right?
2: I know. And a lot of people, even on our app chat, it started already. Somebody wrote, soon to be a family of four, need to be making $150,000 between parents. That kind of sounds right.
0: Yeah, I was going to say $200,000 between parents. I mean, I think to have some level of comfort and a little...
2: Wait. I'm going to change the topic completely. Not the topic. Yeah, I am. I'm changing the subject for 2 seconds.
0: All right.
2: Okay? It's very important. Somebody just wrote, this Brooklyn crap is making me very nervous. And I'm going to tell everybody what I'm talking about in a minute. This is Jessica Nolbridge. I hope it isn't Muslim Islamic sleeper cells being activated. Those evil people want nothing more than the demise of Western civilization. I know you can't say it on air, but I know I don't stand alone here. Not only can I not say it on air, but of course I'm saying it on air. There are jihadists all over the world that want nothing more than the demise of Western civilization. When you see people, and guys, if you didn't hear the story before, I'm going to tell you, 12 people in two different spots in Brooklyn mysteriously came out of the sewers in hazmat outfits with flashlights and all kinds of light helmets and all these things, came out, cleaned themselves a little bit, and got into waiting cars and drove away. Two different times.
0: 12 is a lot.
2: What?
0: I mean, 12 is a lot and sounds organized to me.
2: Yeah,
0: like if it were two or three geeks that down there that wanted to see what the sewers look like.
2: No.
0: But this, it was 12 in two different locations, that's
2: seven
0: a,
2: guys
0: that
2: in
0: is
2: one,
0: a coordinated effort.
2: That's what I think. Seven guys on one side of Brooklyn, five guys on the other side of Brooklyn. Those weren't guys taking a tour. Now, I'm not trying to be alarmist, and I'm also not trying to be a person who thinks they know something. All I'm saying is, in this day and age, in this current political climate, with what we have going on here, I need more than the NYPD to go down there and go, don't worry, we checked everything out, it's all safe. Huh? That's it? Obviously, we have to assume the worst to protect people.
0: Well, that's placating when you just pop out and say something immediately
2: and
0: like
2: I
0: that
2: get
0: without
2: it. Maybe
0: a
2: they don't,
0: deep investigation.
2: Could be investigations going on, EJ, we don't know about, so I'll give them that. You know, they might not want to. They might want to keep it close to their vest. I get it. But I pray, because there is nobody more that we would suspect except for those type of people.
0: Yeah.
2: You know? So let's just pray that they are really investigating the situation.
0: I would be more concerned with that than the theater and nonsense happening at Delaney Hall.
2: You think? Which is all, as you mentioned before, a big show. So... See, I hesitate to talk about it, though, EJ, because as I mentioned before, this is New York news. You guys didn't even hear it where you live. On the other hand, you know how close Brooklyn is to us?
0: Yeah, it's right over there.
2: If as the crow flies, yeah, as they say, it's like 20 minutes.
0: Well, this is why you were more impacted, you and maybe the people that live in your neighborhood, certainly more impacted by 9/11 than people in my neck of the woods in South Jersey.
2: Right, of course.
0: It was a local story to you guys. You know, I mean,
2: and the next town over.
0: It was a local story to all of us. It was a local story, yeah, to the nation. But in terms of knowing people and the people that took that Sea Streak ferry that went over to Manhattan that day. And,
2: yeah,
0: you know, this is, I mean, listen, when we are upset about something, or people would say paranoid about it or whatever it might be, that is learned behavior from things that, yeah, have happened in the past.
2: That's right. So Jessica is not saying she's paranoid. She's saying it's making me very nervous. We don't blame you, Jessica. And I'm glad you brought that up, because guess what? I think you should be nervous. I think this is one of those things that, and I don't think they're blowing it off. I really don't think that the NYPD is going, well, it looks,
0: well,
2: good.
0: Well, they're going to do things not to panic the public.
2: Yeah, exactly. But,
0: which is,
2: yeah,
0: it's the scary, right way to go about it, as long as they're, right, looking more
2: too,
0: deeply,
2: like,
0: into it.
2: I'm not
0: it,
2: trying to panic anybody.
0: No, but it's,
2: I'm
0: going on, wanna, out there. It's a news story you saw in the, yeah, paper today.
2: Make people aware. You know, heard it a couple times over the weekend. Anywho, let's go back to living in New Jersey. Remember that old term, or the old phrase, actually not an old phrase, six figures. What is making six figures?
0: Yeah.
2: $100,000 or more, right? That used to be like a big goal for people. When you live in New Jersey, sorry, kids, six figures ain't going to cut it, unless you,
0: that's the minimum,
2: don't have kids.
0: I think $100,000 for a family is the bare minimum.
2: The bare minimum. And I really do believe that that is, I believe that's a shame. And I think it could only happen here in this state because of all the numbskulls that we have running the state. And all the numbskulls that keep it. Yes, I'm talking about you, whoever voted for Mikey Sherrill. All the numbskulls that keep on putting these idiots in office who want to do nothing but spend our money. So I'm very sad to say that it's only getting worse, too.
0: Spend our money and give seniors a cut on the stay from, what, $6,500 to, yeah, $4,000. So,
2: by the way,
0: you're getting it from both ends. You're getting taxed and they want to take your refund away.
2: Did it go away already?
0: No, they have until the 30th to figure that out. I mean, the new budget is due on July 1st.
2: July 1st.
0: Yeah, okay. So they haven't officially come back out and said that it was done with. It's still being negotiated in committee in the Assembly and State Senate.
2: But it's funny because the day that came out, the day they came up with the idea of Stay NJ, a guy called here and he goes, I hope nobody gets too excited about this because it, right in the law, it says, this is dependent on the state budget. He goes,
0: yes,
2: you cannot depend on our state budget for anything. So we knew that it was going
0: to
2: be short.
0: That's
2: short-lived.
0: What our bonuses used to say. These can be amended anytime.
2: Yeah, exactly. and by the way, they were several times. 1-800-283-101.5 is our phone number. So, but we're talking about salaries and how difficult it is to make a living here. I'm going to ask Kyle also so that we can have a representative from his generation when we come back. What would make you comfortable, you and the chick you live with?
0: I'm not laughing at
2: together.
0: You. He's making a funny face. You can't see it on the radio, but
2: without asking him what he makes, I just want to know what people around him would think was like a good salary. 1-800-283-101.5 is our phone number. Linda is a senior. She's going to talk to us next.
0: Oh.
2: But what do singles need? What do seniors need? What do people with a couple kids need?
0: What do you need, Judy? What do you need?
2: How about dink couples like Kyle and his girlfriend? What do they need? 1-800-283-101.5. Your phone call's coming up next. 118, here's New Jersey Fast Traffic.
7: 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Route 9 has been very busy north into 34 in Old Bridge and south coming down to the Edison Bridge and down to the 35 split. Also, 35 in Lawrence Harbor is all jammed up. There's southbound repairs and there's still a crash investigation, 295 south in two left lanes near Mid-Atlantic Parkway at exit 20. NJ Transit still up to 30-minute delays on their trains and Midtown Direct going directly to Hoboken for the rest of the day. 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Next report in 15 minutes from the All-American Subaru of Old Bridge Traffic Desk. 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
6: 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New Jersey 101.5 instant weather. Getting a bit breezy this afternoon, especially at the Jersey Shore. And there is a chance of a quick shower or sprinkle popping up, too. Otherwise, we've got some sun and some clouds. High 70 to 75 degrees in general. Another nice day across New Jersey. Few clouds tonight and definitely cool with lows around 50. And for tomorrow, lots of sun with passing clouds. It'll be dry and pleasant. Highs tomorrow, mid-70s. I'm Chief Meteorologist Dan Zarrow.
14: Thank you, Dan. Let's look at temperatures around New Jersey right now. Belvoir 68, 67 in High Point, 72 in Freehold. 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
0: I just did some very deep, thorough research, Judy and Kyle, on the median household income in New Jersey. What do you think the median household? This is median, not average.
14: 78,000.
0: Median 62. Is like the middle point between higher and lower.
14: I know.
0: Well, I don't know 50, if everybody 50, knows what median means.
14: Oh, I thought you were saying I was way off.
0: No.
2: 52.
0: You're 104,300 is the median. The average, the average, 140,000 to 150,000. That's the average.
14: Wow.
0: So I was going to say 200,000, I think, for a family to be somewhat comfortable.
14: Judy, legitimately, the saying, I almost spit out my coffee. You almost spit out your coffee.
2: I almost did. That's true. Kenny on our app chat says, family of four in Monmouth County. EJ, not far from what you just said. I'd say 250,000 household income is where life starts feeling comfortable instead of stressful. Call it the sanity salary.
0: And you're very not true. Living in a huge home. You're living in just maybe a 8,000 square foot home, whatever it might be. Maybe you have half an acre, maybe you have a quarter acre, maybe you have two kids. You're going to need a couple $100,000. I mean, and the taxes are, the median tax, and not the median, the average in New Jersey, $10,500 for property taxes.
2: Sick. Let's go to Linda in Trenton. She's a senior. She's got a different perspective. Hi, Linda.
16: Hi, how you doing?
0: Hey, Linda.
16: Yes, hi, how are you?
0: We're good today.
16: I am in Trenton, where I am living, and I am a senior citizen, 79, and I get between Social Security and a pension and my ex-husband's pension, about $32,000 a year. I can't qualify for food stamps because I make too much money.
0: Hmm.
2: Now, ridiculous.
16: I'm living below the poverty level for a single woman. I'm below the poverty level.
2: How do you pay your rent? How do you pay your property taxes on that little money?
16: Well, thank God, Homefront in Lawrenceville. I'm living in a Homefront property, and I pay $650 a month, which is a blessing.
2: Yes.
16: Okay.
2: It is.
16: Just a blessing. And they also, every week, will give me food if I need it. But it's food that they have that was donated. It's not necessarily fresh, no fresh lettuce or anything else like that, no bread, you know. But they, you know, it's a help. It's definitely a help. And Homefront is wonderful. If anybody has anything extra that they clothes or shoes or food, donate to Homefront. It's a great organization, okay?
2: What is Homefront? I thought you were talking about like a senior development.
16: No, Homefront gives food away on Tuesday, Wednesday, Thursday. And they have people lining up and they give whatever they have, they give away. But they have a unique situation. Instead of bagging up food and giving out the bag, you go through like a little grocery with a cart and you pick out what you want. So say they have cans of corn and cans of peaches.
2: Right.
16: Both, you can have both.
2: Okay, do you live, Linda?
16: I live in a Homefront property in Trenton, two blocks away from the...
2: Does everybody see why I'm confused?
16: The hospital.
2: Because Homefront is this.
0: So Homefront provides food and housing, Linda?
16: They provide housing help. And I have a friend that's looking for an apartment right now, and Homefront will help with the security deposit and first month's rent.
2: That's great.
16: So she can get in breathing.
2: It's great.
0: Linda, let me ask you this question. Was there a time in your life when you and your husband were both working where you were making more than $35,000? Did you have to get used to less? And did you make more at one point?
16: Oh, my God, yes. I was married for 45 years until I divorced him. And because he threw something at me, and I thought, oh, whatever is coming next, I don't want to be around.
0: I got it. But what was your combined income back when times were good?
16: Oh, when time was good, I had a full time job. He was making. He was part of the year 2000. The computer whiz. Oh, yeah. He was making lots of money.
0: Right. So you had to get used to a whole new lifestyle.
16: $150,000 back when
0: I got
16: you. In the 1980s.
0: I got you. Linda, thanks for calling New Jersey 101.5. No, I just wanted to illustrate a point that, you know, when people are younger and they're 35, 40, 45, 50, and they're making this money, as they get older and they have to get used to this lower income, I'm just saying that that cannot be an easy thing.
2: 100%. I hear you. Thank you so much for calling. And by the way, Sal has another idea. Not too far away from what you said people need in New Jersey. Sal, I hope you hang on with us, please. EJ, you really did your homework on this because you keep on guessing and your guesses are correct.
0: I've written articles about such things.
2: You've written them, right?
0: And I retain knowledge, believe it or
2: not. Amazing. You retain everything. You really do. You've never forgotten anything.
0: I forget some important things.
2: Me too, every once in a while.
0: Yeah, things that maybe make me more, I don't know, popular with the wife.
2: All right. 1:30. It's New Jersey 101.5. Back in a little.
20: It's 1:30. I'm Rick Rickman with your New Jersey 101.5 News Flash. There were intense clashes between protesters and ICE personnel and police in riot gear outside Delaney Hall. Governor Mikey Sherrill says protesters were throwing things and lighting tires on fire. She urged demonstrators to remain peaceful and welcomed a new curfew around the facility.
21: To protect public safety, the area around Delaney Hall has been secured, and the city of Newark issued a curfew there last night. I'm grateful to Mayor Baraka for his leadership in taking this important step.
20: The curfew around Delaney Hall will be in place between 9 p.m. and 6 a.m. until further notice. New Jersey is launching a human trafficking awareness campaign of the 2026 World Cup, with 8 matches set to take place at MetLife Stadium. Attorney General Jennifer Davenport says events like these are often exploited by human traffickers. The United States says it's bombed military sites in Iran after Tehran shot down an American drone over the weekend. Such back-and-forth attacks have tested the nominal ceasefire as officials try to negotiate an end to the war. And that's your New Jersey 101.5 News Flash. Here's fast traffic.
22: All right, things are slowing down a lot on Route 35 on the southbound side. Lawrence Harbert's construction. This report is sponsored by Wendy's new Biggie Deals. The traffic on 287 could slow down a little bit between exit 2 and 4. They've got some road work going on. Route 9, you've got slowdowns big time going north into Old Bridge over by Route 34. And there's still a crash investigation, 295 south, blocking two left lanes at Mid-Atlantic Parkway at exit 20. Leaving New Jersey, we're at 15 to 20 minutes upstairs and down of the George Washington Bridge. NJ Transit train still with up to 30-minute delays. Choose one of Wendy's new Biggie Deals for a pretty Biggie deal. 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Next report in 15 minutes. I'm Tom Rivers on New Jersey 101.5.
23: New Jersey 101.5 instant weather. Today's forecast in a nutshell. Once we get past an onshore breeze and a little shower chance today, the next 4 or 5 days look fantastic. There is a chance of a few raindrops this afternoon, isolated shower or sprinkle. Otherwise, sun and clouds, mild and turning a bit breezy this afternoon. High temperatures, 70 to 75 degrees. Tonight will be cool with a few clouds overhead, lows around 50. Lots of sun with passing clouds tomorrow, highs mid-70s. I'm Chief Meteorologist Dan Zarrow.
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0: 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What is the comfortable salary in New Jersey? 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
2: And by the way, Kyle, some of the old men who had crushes on Adrian Barbeau want you to check out Adrian in Cannonball Run or Swamp Thing.
14: All right.
2: They say there she's at her hottest.
14: Does she have that weird hair?
2: Probably not. No, I think she just had that for the sitcom, maybe. Not really sure. But anyway, family four in Monmouth County. Definitely at least 250. I actually know a couple, young couple, that have like, I think make like 150 between them, two little kids, and it is not working. Big struggle. So yeah, it's really sad. Monmouth County's out of control, but most of New Jersey's out of control. It's so funny. Kyle and I were just having this conversation. I was looking at this neighborhood. What was the name of that neighborhood, Kyle?
6: Florence.
2: And I said, oh, how much do you think a one bedroom goes for there? And I go, oh, I don't know, probably like $1,700 you have to rent. I go, $1,700 to rent this like little podunk town, Florence, that nobody's ever even heard of? How could it not be like $1,400? He goes, there's no such thing anymore in New Jersey.
6: Yeah, I mean, it's expensive no matter where you go. It doesn't matter if it's, I mean, I live in Mount Holly. Mount Holly is not thriving. Mount Holly is right hand up. Not a great area. Where I live is fine. The further down you get,
0: You're sort of on the edge of town. It's almost rural where you live.
6: Kind of. Yeah. And then the further you go down towards the

0: Mr. Blandings Builds His Dream House, starring Cary Grant. It happened in 1948. Now, he's an ad executive in Manhattan, and his friend's a narrator. He says he earns $15,000 a year, which in 1948 is four times the average amount the average person made, like the average Joe Schmo. It was like $3,800 what they made. So, and he's building a house in Connecticut. He bought the property, and then he had to tear down the house. He's building a new house. All in, I think he's in for $30,000, which in today's money would be almost $2 million to build a house in the state of New Jersey. So, because I was doing some AI comparisons and stuff like that, and we're comparing his salary, $15,000 a year back then, would now equates to about $225,000 a year.
1: Amazing.
0: So that's how it kind of played in. So, EJ, you're not far off. Conversely, that's kind of where I line up. I make about between 225 and 270 a year, depending on how good my business does.
1: You married and kids?
0: Married. I have two kids. We're empty nesters, but the kids are constantly over for dinner. Mm. My wife has been a stay-at-home wife, throughout. So I'm the primary breadwinner of the family, and we still find it sometimes. At my salary, a little tough to make ends meet depending on what's going on.
1: Yeah.
0: So I can imagine, we're empty nesters. We're helping our kids out. Or they live on their own, but, my daughter has a house rented in Asbury with two of her girlfriends, $3,300 a month.
1: You're always going to be helping. If your kids live in New Jersey, you're going to be helping them forever. That's what we do.
0: 100%. 100%. And what really you're gonna get a kick out of this? What I'm really pissed at myself is that there was a house that went for sale in the center of my block that I wanted to buy, and my wife says, "No, we're not gonna buy it." I said, "Let's buy it. Let's give it to the kids," because it was for sale for $350,000. Now, that was it. Right around COVID happening and stuff like that.
1: Yeah,
0: And I got such hard pushback on it, I didn't make the move on it. And I wish I did, because further down the block, there's a two-bedroom ranch that just sold on our street for $780,000.
2: Yes. It's incredible what some of these ranch homes are going for.
1: It's amazing.
0: And it's really just a box, really, and no landscaping whatsoever, no nothing. And I'm saying, I told my wife last week, I said, I told you we should have bought that house. The kids would have been in, plus such positive equity. And they
1: don't listen to your wife. Listen, let your wife take care of the house and the kids and the furniture. You take care of the business. You run a business. Yeah, you know better.
0: Yeah, she took me out of it. I swear to God. And I, every time I think about it, I'm really mad at myself for not really just saying, you know what, just buy it.
1: See, but that's why husbands. You learn very well. Wife's always right. Wife's always right. But at the end of the day, you know the things that are your territory, and tell her to butt out. Right. Sal, thanks for calling New Jersey 101.5.
2: He was mentioning that Cary Grant movie, and he was an ad man.
1: So yeah.
2: It got me to thinking. I remember they were talking about Don Draper's salary on Mad Men. I make more than that. But then I just did a little research. So Don Draper in 1963 made $45,000. But today, you know how much that was worth today?
1: How much?
2: That's like $500,000 today.
1: See, that's why I'm married to him.
2: I know.
1: That's why he's the love of my life.
2: But just thinking.
1: Last night I was watching the Friends and Neighbors.
2: Yeah.
1: No spoilers, but there was a very hot scene that reminded me, where he was intimate with somebody, that reminded me of how he was back in Mad Men.
2: Yeah.
1: And I said to Mark, this is why, you want to know why I love him? This is why I love him.
2: Was he with the lady on the yacht?
1: I should tell you who he was with. It's going to be a spoiler.
2: Oh, okay. No, but I did see the one with the lady on the yacht. Something happens after that.
1: It may have been the lady on the yacht. It may not have been the lady on the yacht. There might be people listening now.
2: Okay.
1: I'll tell you at the commercial.
2: All right. Thank you.
1: All right. 1-800-283-101.5 is our phone number. So how much is enough when it comes to salary here in New Jersey? Let's go to Daniel in Long Branch. He's going to give his thoughts and how much you

0: need. Daniel, I'd love to hear from you because obviously different generation maybe than a lot of people listening. So how old are you?
1: I'm 34.
0: Okay. Kids, and, no kids, single, what's your deal?
1: No, I'm single, no kids. I have a roommate, and our rent is about $2,500 a month. And so we split that. It's a pretty much a two-bedroom apartment. So,
0: hold on a minute. $2,500 for a two-bedroom in Long Branch? You got a deal.
1: Yeah. Yeah, it was, and it's actually much more expensive. But because we got in there, like, before 2000, they've been kind of increasing us, you know, year after year.
0: Yeah.
1: To get us to the market rate for what a two-bedroom is. Which I believe is like $2,800 to $3,000.
0: Yeah, I think so.
1: So, at least. So I think they're slowly trying to inch us up there to get to that figure. But you know, I think they just renewed our lease now, and I think it's going to be like 26 something, almost 2,700 this coming July.
0: Okay.
1: And so you know, we're definitely feeling the squeeze a little bit because you know I'm an accountant, and I make maybe about 80 something a year. Salary, and it's just crazy because I just I would like to even just have my own apartment, just live on my own and things like that. And sometimes it's just been a little bit difficult to just find my own space and find something that's affordable.
0: I feel like though you could do better if you want to be on your own and you're making 80, you could do better in like
2: Florence.
0: First of all, well, I wasn't going to met. If he lives in Monmouth County.
2: I know.
0: But you can move 3 miles inland and get a one bedroom for $2,100 or $2,200.
1: Yeah, I'm definitely looking at my options. But, I just wanted to give my input because, I'm sure there's lots of people in my age range that, are struggling to get on their own or.
0: For sure.
2: Well, the delay in starting life, like when we started life with our kids and, getting married, having, we were probably in our 20s, Judy, right? And then by the time we had 30, 31, we had kids, a couple of kids already. And it's like because of these costs and expenses and the mortgages and the taxes, you can't get started.
0: Right. Well,
1: I was just going to share even my younger brother. He's like 28, around there, 28, 29, still living at home. But, he's been struggling to find his own place and move out and start his life. So it's just really sad to see that, as generations are getting older, they're having to delay those things that typically was afforded to the older generations, getting that home and,
0: married.
1: So much is being delayed because of all the economic things that's been going on the past few years.
0: True.
1: And it's been really hurting so many different generations, millennials, Gen Z, now, the kids coming up later on. And, it's been sad to see that,
0: it's hard.
1: It's a struggle.
0: Daniel, I don't mean to cut you off, but we do have to take a quick break for traffic. So thank you so much for calling in, though. I appreciate it. It's been hard. He named it every single generation down the line. 149, here's New Jersey Fast Traffic.
3: All right, we've got some real slow traffic on 109 North coming up from 78 up to Raymond Boulevard. 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It's also been very slow, 22 in Union, and also 9 coming south of the Edison Bridge down to 35, and then more delays on 35 south in Lawrence Harbor. That's due to construction. Across the Hudson, the worst of it, the George Washington Bridge, 15 to 20-minute delays, and NJ Transit train still up to 30-minute delays. Whether you're visiting Greater Philadelphia for their summer festivities or you live or work in their region, there's a better way to get around. Try transit or carpooling instead of driving alone. 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From the All-American Subaru of Old Bridge Traffic Desk, I'm Tom Rivers on New Jersey 101.5.
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5: New Jersey 101.5 instant weather. Getting a bit breezy this afternoon, especially at the Jersey Shore. And there is a chance of a quick shower or sprinkle popping up too. Otherwise, we've got some sun and some clouds. Highs 70 to 75 degrees in general. Another nice day across New Jersey. Few clouds tonight and definitely cool with lows around 50. And for tomorrow, lots of sun with passing clouds. It'll be dry and pleasant. Highs tomorrow, mid-70s. I'm Chief Meteorologist Dan Zarrow.
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4: Fish, beef, what? It's 1:55. I can't believe it. It's almost the end of the show already. Judy and EJ Show, 1-800-283-101.5. I need to put a reminder out there. In a couple of weeks, June 19th, it's a Friday. Judy and EJ Show at the Asbury Park Studios, right on the boardwalk between 3rd and 4th Avenues. Hope to see you then.
5: Should we really clue the people in, though, EJ, about what we are very loosely defining as studios?
4: It's a trailer on the boardwalk.
5: It's a hot dog cart.
4: Well, yeah. You know what? That's an idea. Maybe we can sell some hot dogs out of it while we're there. We could say we'd be doing our radio show. We'll take phone callers. Maybe we invite in some guests and sell hot dogs.
5: You mean to tell me you would have time to sell hot dogs in between writing posts?
4: Listen, I'm a multitasker.
5: Yeah,
4: I can really text and drive at the same time.
5: You are. You're very, very good at that stuff.
4: Yeah. Let's do that. Let's sell hot dogs.
5: Yeah, the thing I want to say is, I don't mind doing that. I'll do that. Listen, this radio station would sell, if we told them we're all going to be prostitutes and you guys get 10%, the New Jersey 101.5 prostitutes, they would allow it.
4: Well, whatever food we sell, though, we'd have to give the charity. We'd have to find a charity to give the hot dog money to. And another charity to give the hot dog water to. Because people, there's a need for hot dog water.
5: There is?
4: I think people, like, brush their teeth or shampoo with it. Now, there's some health, positive health element of hot dog water.
5: Okay, I really think you're wrong.
4: Okay.
5: Kyle, I have to ask
4: you. Actually, if you wash your face with hot dog water, it clears up zits.
5: I didn't know that either. That's amazing.
6: Mm-hmm. Zits is another ugly word, by the way.
4: Okay, sorry.
6: Yeah. Pimples, acne, zits. Ugh.
5: It's so true.
6: Pimple or acne are fine.
5: Kyle.
6: Yeah.
5: You remember, I want to give a little background of that. So you better call as soon as you can.
6: I'm a very man.
5: I'm a very man.
7: So you better call as soon as you can. I'm very mad.
5: The beautiful part of that is that it was a wrong number. And they left it on our voicemail when I first started working here. I mean, we were like in the old building.
4: And we used to say it was Dennis's grandmother?
5: Mother. I used to say mother. Dennis, your mother called.
4: Yeah.
5: We put the music on afterwards,
4: yeah.
5: But I mean, it was just, there couldn't have been anything more perfect than that lady calling here and leaving that voicemail. Can you imagine?
7: So you better call soon as you can. I'm very mad.
4: Who do you think she was calling? She wasn't calling the radio station, right?
5: No. It's
6: gotta be her son or something.
5: But.
4: Or utility company or.
5: But I think you're totally wrong. You're very ignorant. This is why people do not like Italians. That one was directed toward Dennis.
4: Yes.
5: It's number, I don't know which number it is. Kyle, you've heard it though.
6: I have,
5: I think you are totally wrong. You are very ignorant. And this is why people do not like Italians. Click. Now, we used to each have a voicemail box here.
4: Yeah.
5: And it was great. Do you know how many wonderful voicemails and lines we use on the air were mined through that voicemail system? It was amazing.
4: And they were largely complaints.
6: Is this that one?
5: Yeah.
7: I think you are totally wrong. You are very ignorant. And this is why people do not like Italians.
5: God, I miss the days of voicemail. They were so great.
4: Well, you know, we could set one up. And if people don't have the time to get on the air and speak with their voice, they can record it. And then we can edit them all together and play them back.
5: Brilliant.
4: Let's try that.
5: Brilliant.
4: Let's get a voicemail going.
5: Do that.
4: Yeah.
5: All right. It's 1:59. That means it's time for us to get out of here. You guys, it's been a great show. Thanks for making Monday less Monday-ish.
4: Mm-hmm.
5: And Dominski and Moore coming up next. We'll be right here tomorrow. Right, guys?
4: Promise? I'll be late.
5: You swear? All right. I don't care.
6: I'll be here, though.
5: All right.
6: I don't care.
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8: It's 72 degrees at 2 o'clock. I'm Rick Rickman. Dozens of protesters were arrested Sunday night as they clashed with state police outside Delaney Hall, the private detention facility in Newark. A protest area has been created farther away from the facility and prompted city officials to impose an overnight curfew. Governor Mikey Sherrill says the state police were brought in when some protesters were escalating.
9: I will ensure public safety, and I refuse to give ICE an excuse to surge into our communities. That would make the situation more dangerous and put more New Jerseyans at risk.
8: Sherrill says protests at the facility have been going on peacefully for months, and she wants to keep them that way. A man considered armed and dangerous walked away from the Trenton Psychiatric Hospitals early this morning. The search is on for 26-year-old Christopher Vasquez. Ewing police say Vasquez has shown tendencies of violent behavior in the past and advised anyone who sees him to not approach him and instead call 911. New Jersey News brought to you by Bet365. 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Ahead of tomorrow's primary elections, the Center for American Women and Politics has shared its annual New Jersey County report card on women in office. The center's associate director, Jean Sinzak, says they found that progress is essentially stalling.
10: Serving on as county commissioners fell by 2 percentage points, down to 34%. After some steady growth, the first time in 5 years that the proportion of women serving on county commissions fell under 35%.
8: The number of women statewide serving as mayors increased by just 1. The number on town councils increased by just 11. Former New Jersey Devils star Claude Lemieux, his brain will be donated for research into long-term effects of repetitive brain injuries. That's according to his family, who said in a statement that the brain will be sent to the Boston University CTE Center. The family said it gave the center permission to publicly share any findings. The complete New Jersey 101.5 forecast is coming up now. New Jersey fast traffic.
11: All right, traffic is still pretty busy along 22 coming in through Union each way. 78 westbound traffic into the Parkway. Route 9, they've got you northbound near 34 in Old Bridge with construction, and south on Route 9 slow at the Edison Bridge down to the split with Route 35. Meanwhile, the traffic is slowing on 295 south, crash investigation in two left lanes at Mid-Atlantic Parkway at exit 20. Commodore Barry Bridge very busy, especially leaving New Jersey, and across the Hudson, the worst of it, the George Washington Bridge, a 15 to 20 minute delay. NJ Transit trains up to 30 minute delays in Midtown Direct service diverted to Hoboken for the rest of the afternoon. Next report in 15 minutes. I'm Tom Rivers on New Jersey 101.5.
12: New Jersey 101.5 instant weather. A pretty spectacular stretch of late spring weather ahead this week. Our next chance of widespread rain doesn't enter the forecast until the tail end of next weekend. We'll see a few clouds linger through tonight. It is going to get pretty cool with lows around 50. That means the coolest corners of the state will drop into the 40s overnight. I call that jacket weather. Lots of sun tomorrow with passing clouds. It'll be dry and pleasant. Highs in the mid-70s. Wednesday, sunny and seasonably warm, 75 to 80. And even warmer and more humid on Thursday. Highs will be in the 80s with pleasant, partly sunny skies. From the Edison Heating and Cooling Weather Desk, I'm Chief Meteorologist Dan Zarrow.
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12: The North calls this a sub, while the South calls it a hoagie. The North calls this Taylor Ham, and the South calls it pork roll.
13: Hey, you talking about Jersey? 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
13: 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Who here's from Jersey?

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2: Hey there, good afternoon. It's Jeff and Kylie with you. I'm Jeff Dominski.
3: I'm Kylie Moore.
2: Hey, here's something new. If you ever want to call in and be part of the show, you can do that at this 800 number we have now.
3: Oh, we got that?
2: Yeah.
3: They afforded it? They put that in the budget.
2: Yeah, they finally... No, it's been the same for years. 1-800-283-1015. You also have the New Jersey 101.5
3: app.
2: Thank you. Okay, you know what? I should explain myself in a moment.
3: Yeah, full disclosure. Go for it.
2: You could always use the chat feature. I've mentioned this since the freaking, I think, the late 90s or something. I'm a type 1 diabetic, and I'm on an insulin pump and everything, and my blood sugar right now is literally off the charts. Like, it's like it gets above 400 and it can't read it anymore. All it tells you is high.
3: Don't love that.
2: And it's got an arrow straight up, like it's getting worse. So I'm probably around 500 right now. Probably should be in an ER. But, like, I'm doing everything I can to not leave the show, so...
3: Well, if you have to, just let me know when you need to call Eric Potts or Jeff Edelstein.
2: Yeah, no, I know. I will if I really, like, yeah, but, like, yeah, I apologize. My veins are burning, my head is killing me, my ears are ringing, and I feel like I'm going to vomit and pass out. So, other than that, hey, let's have
3: other
2: a good show.
3: Other than that, Mrs. Lincoln.
2: Other than that, let's rock and roll.
3: That was the play.
2: Let's, I keep, like, loading up on insulin, and it's not doing anything, so, you know, hopefully that'll change. Anyway.
3: Are you sure it's connected correctly? I know sometimes it acts up.
2: No, I did. I even reconnected it in case, and, yeah, no, I did every troubleshooting thing I can. So, yeah, and I'm not trying to whine about it, I'm just... Like, I couldn't remember the word for app. So I'm trying to explain myself. That's all. But moving on now. All right. So there are a lot of things we're going to get to today. Hopefully, I will be here for the 5 o'clock hour. We will have a fun settle an argument debate.
3: Mm.
2: This time, it is a all bathroom edition.
3: Ugh. We're going to get dirty before we get clean.
2: Yeah. Also... More of the nonsense happening the last few days at Delaney Hall. We're going to be talking about protests. And to start us off, though, you saw somebody with a flat tire. Tell us about this.
3: Yes, I've been sleeping on the story because, quite frankly, I had forgotten about it before. I was like, it kept getting in my head. Like, it wasn't a full story before it kept getting in my head because this was a few days ago where I was on, I believe it was 29, and... There were a few cars ahead of me going very slowly, and you could see that they started putting on the hazards. So it was like, okay, something is afoot. And then you saw them. It's like a tricky part of 29 where you can't really pull over that easily. So they had to wait until the two cars could pull over. And that's when I realized, oh, the car in front of the second car definitely blew a flat because you could see like, the tire had kind of blown out a little bit.
2: Oh, not just pancake, but like just, missing.
3: It was on its way to being pancaked, if that makes sense.
2: Oh, okay. You could see but it wasn't ripped open, so it wasn't like a blowout.
3: Well, you could see like the... You could see that something was wrong, and you could see like flappies.
2: Huh.
3: Jeff, can you see why I sat on this story?
2: Yeah, I think maybe this was...
3: Not good at describing car things.
2: I think maybe this was a blowout then. Yeah, like a blowout is where the actual structure will have a rip in it. So if you saw something flapping, not just pancaked, yeah, that was a blowout.
3: Oh, there were definitely flaps.
2: Oh, then that was a blowout. Yeah.
3: And
2: I'm going to get you through this.
3: Thank you so much. And so past that, it was like, there's already someone pulling over to help them or someone who... They already knew who was going to help them. So
2: yeah, or to mug them, something like that.
3: Something like that. So I can be no help in this situation. But then I feel like it's one of those things, and I forget what the what it's called, but where like once you see something or once you hear about something, suddenly it's everywhere.
2: Oh, yeah, yeah. You hear about some plane incident, and then that's all you hear about are plane incidents.
3: Exactly.
2: Yeah, yeah, yeah.
3: All of a sudden, on 195, I'm seeing parts of tires all over the place. And I'm like... Is this a sign? Like, I would have no clue. And this is not me faking ignorance. This is just me being stupid. I would have no clue what to do if something happened to one of my tires besides calling you or my dad.
2: Why would you call me?
3: You're who I was on the phone with when I hit the when the deer hit me.
2: Yeah, well, that was years ago. Anyway,
3: I figure between the two of you, someone could knock some sense into me.
2: I'm sure you know other people who know how to change a tire. Plus, I don't live anywhere near you. But
3: that's not true. We take an almost similar route home. You're 30 minutes away.
2: It's like half an hour away.
3: I would still ask you to talk. I would be like, "Hi, can we FaceTime?"
2: Oh, you think? Oh, if you think it's as easy as just talking somebody through it, then you could just pull up a YouTube tutorial on how to change a tire.
3: I can't ask a YouTube tutorial, what to do. I can be like, wait, Jeff, shut up. What did you say?
2: Okay. All right. Now, is this because, and I'm not faulting him, everybody gets busy and tires get better and everybody gets cell phones and everybody gets AAA. So a lot of people don't know how to do this anymore. But is this because your dad never taught you how to change a tire? Or did he teach you and you totally forgot?
3: He did not teach me.
2: He did not teach you. So I guess he did not teach Kendall either? That's kind
3: that
2: of
3: that I don't know.
2: Yeah? He didn't teach you how to change a tire. All right, I know I sound judgmental.
3: It's fine, he's not listening.
2: No, I don't mean to sound judgmental because, I mean, honestly, I think it's probably a bit of a lost art because they do. It is true. They do make tires much better. Like okay, when my dad was a younger guy and driving in his 30s and 40s, tires would blow out all the time. That was like a much more common thing. Tires don't tend to go flat so much anymore. And also, it seems like everybody seems to have either AAA or roadside assistance or both included from their dealership. And everybody has a cell phone. It's not like you're really going to get stranded anymore. So it used to be a lot more important to teach people how to change a tire, you know?
3: Yeah, I don't know if it's that big of a thing nowadays.
2: Well, back on 29, no, back up to that day. You said that you didn't pull over because it looked like somebody else already was.
3: Yes.
2: What if nobody else was? If you didn't know how to change a tire, what good were you going to do there?
3: I think about that a lot.
2: Cheer them on?
3: You got it, buddy.
2: You got it, buddy. You got this. I'm with you, man.
3: At best, I could be like, do you want to hear my opinions about the musical Rent versus the movie musical Rent?
2: Also, do you want me to hand you a doohickey or a whatchamacallit? You point. I'll hand it to you.
3: Yeah. I would have no clue what to do. And I know that's setting feminism back a little bit, but I'm being honest here.
2: I bet you, honestly, Kylie, I think you a lot. I think you. See, again, high blood sugar. I'm so sorry. I think a lot of guys these days probably don't know how to change a tire either. Because maybe they were shown once by their dad. Maybe it was 15 years ago and it's never come up. And it's easy to forget. It's an easy thing to not hold on to.
3: Mm-hmm.
2: You know? You know who I think probably knows how to change a tire?
3: Ooh. Someone in the building?
2: Well, I'm thinking probably Tom Rivers.
3: Oh.
2: Don't you think Tom Rivers probably knows how to change a tire?
3: That old so-and-so?
2: I mean, Tom Rivers, I've heard Tom Rivers is very much like Chuck Norris. Like, he could change a tire just by giving it that look.
3: So
2: it would change itself.
3: Hold on. I see what your game is.
4: That's what I would like.
3: I see what the game is here, Tom. He just wants me to call you instead of him.
4: Yeah. Well, no, don't do that because, see, in theory, I know how to change the tire.
2: Right.
4: But, you know, if you got cars going by you at 75 miles an hour and you're on a tight shoulder, I don't think I'm doing it.
3: So I'm just going to be in your next report?
4: I've got that card in my wallet with the 3 A's on it. So,
2: yeah,
4: you know.
2: I do too. And you know what, though? I mean, if it's a right-hand tire, like you get an extra 4 feet away from the 75 mile an hour car, then I'm going to change.
4: But somebody
2: it.
4: Could still.
2: They could.
4: Back of your car.
2: Yeah, they could. Yeah. I'm not saying that, but I'm just saying it's slightly more likely with a left hand.
4: But don't let that make you nervous, Kylie.
3: I was literally just about to say. So, are you guys trying to comfort me or?
4: Leave the car. Make a phone call. And wait until help arrives.
2: All right, so listen, this is what
3: Siri,
2: we want to
3: call
2: know.
3: Tom Rivers.
2: And Tom, it's great having you back. We'll get to your report in just a second. But we want to know, do you know how to change a tire, yes or no? How confident are you in that? And also, have you ever stopped somebody who was having car trouble? Or stopped to help somebody, I should say. Sorry, blood sugar.
3: Have you ever
2: stopped to help somebody who's having car trouble? 1-800-283-101.5.
3: Here, Tom with fast traffic. Don't call him.
4: We do have a closure on Route 9. This is in Sayreville, the northbound side. Looks like might have an accident in that spot. 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Also very tough on 109, heading through Newark 78 up to Raymond Boulevard. There's slow traffic on 35 south in Lawrence Harbor and also 22 coming in through Union. Still have a crash investigation. 295 south in two left lanes at Mid-Atlantic Parkway near exit 20 and across the Hudson. Stay away from the George Washington Bridge. At least a 15 to 20 minute delay. NJ Transit trains up to 30 minute delays. It's not too late. 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In their way today, sponsor a child with compassion. 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From the All-American Subaru of Old Bridge Traffic Desk, I'm Tom Rivers on New Jersey 101.5.
3: 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Coming soon to Old Bridge. 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
5: New Jersey 101.5 instant weather. We're still watching the chance of a quick shower or sprinkle over the next few hours here. And then we'll see a few clouds linger through tonight. Definitely cool, with lows falling to around 50 degrees by tomorrow morning. And tomorrow looks like a great weather day. Lots of sun, passing clouds, dry weather, highs pushing into the mid-70s. Wednesday will be sunny and seasonably warm, feeling like early June. Highs 75 to 80 degrees. From the Edison Heating and Cooling Weather Desk, I'm Chief Meteorologist Dan Zarrow.
2: Point Pleasant Beach, 67, Milburn 71, Elizabeth 71. Fast traffic, instant weather, every 15 minutes on New Jersey 101.5. 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
3: Yes, sirree, that is correct. It is 2:26 with Jeff Tominski and Kylie Moore. We're going to have Rick Rickman's news coming up in just about 4 minutes. He will tell us about the state of emergency for farmers. So if you're worried about New Jersey crops, you might want to listen to that. Right now, we want to know who has a skill that I do not. Do you know how to change a tire?
2: Because or do you not know? I want to know if you do or don't, because did you know, Kylie? According to a study by Finance Buzz, this was not that long ago, 52% of Americans do not.
3: I'm in the majority?
2: Right.
3: Wow.
2: Only 48% know how to. It says 52% do not know how to change a tire without at least professional assistance being there to kind of maybe remind them of a long lost skill, be hands over hand with them for their confidence. Most people are not confident to change a tire. So I think you're selling yourself short. I think there's a lot more people like you than you're thinking.
3: Wow. Let us know at 1-800-283-101.5. Do you also, are you with me? Would you have nary the slightest idea of what to do? Or do you know what to do? Can you at least attempt to walk us through it? 1-800-283-101.5.
2: And if you're the kind of person who has stopped and helped people, whether it was changing a tire or just any kind of car trouble, let us know that too. Because again, these days, it seems like everybody's got a cell phone and everybody seems to have AAA. At least it feels like they have some kind of roadside assistance, you know? So if it's not changing a tire, it might be something else. But, you know, even if you can help, do you almost feel like maybe they don't want you to? Maybe it's just going to be more anxiety by pulling over?
3: Oh, you know? Question for you.
2: Mm-hmm.
3: Do you feel that more so if it is a woman on the side of the road as opposed to a man? Because
2: that I might be making them anxious by pulling over to help them.
3: Yeah.
2: Definitely for a woman.
3: That's what I was wondering. Yeah. Okay.
2: Yeah. Yeah. Definitely. If it's a woman alone, if it's a woman with a couple other women, no. But if it's like a woman alone and then a guy pulling over, even well intentioned to help. Yes, I feel like that might set off the bells and whistles and get the backup and, you know.
3: Right. Like, and that's not to say that I feel that it's justified. It's just I can understand why you would feel that way.
2: Yeah, because you don't know. Well, have you been through that? You know, either gender, this is for anybody. But I mean, if you're a guy and you see a woman pulled over, do you kind of like second guess whether you ought to pull? Like, on one hand, to go with the old sexist thing, like, well, guys probably know more about a car than women. That's not necessarily the case, but it's like a generality that was, you know, believed in for the longest time, right?
3: Right.
2: And so you might think, oh, well, if anybody might need my help, it might be, you know, a woman stranded there. But on the other hand, do you just feel like that might be intimidating as hell for you, like, especially at night? maybe there's not a lot of traffic. You get out of your car. She's alone. You're alone. Is that something that you've wrestled with? Because I have. And I've like slowed down and I thought about it. And then thank God, I remember one time anyway, where I saw, oh, okay, she has her cell phone up to her ear. She's talking to somebody.
3: Mm.
2: And then it's like, okay, if she's got a cell phone, then I'm sure she has this. Maybe she would have wanted me to stop anyway. I don't know. But you don't know what to do sometimes as a guy. You really don't. You don't want to overstep, nor do you want to be the jerk that just leaves them in distress.
3: And if you're going fast on a highway, you have very little time to determine what the situation is.
2: The one I'm remembering, though, it was not. It was like a secondary road, 35 miles an hour, night. And I'm like, should I? Should I not? Oh, she's got a phone. She's probably fine. Probably wouldn't want me to. So, yeah, like in what times in your life have you seen a motorist pulled over? They clearly have car trouble, whether it's, you know, they're overheated, the tire is blown, whatever the heck the problem is. Have you stopped to help a total stranger with car trouble? And the flat tire thing, do you know how to change a tire? 1-800-283-101.5.
16: 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I'm Rick Rickman with your New Jersey 101.5 News Flash. Governor Mikey Sherrill has issued a state of emergency to give more funding and support to farmers after 2 days of freezing temps in April caused nearly $300 million in total crop losses. New Jersey Secretary of Agriculture Ed Wengren says on the first frosty night, farmers were able to bring heat and air movement to the fields, but the second night was just too much and the fruit bushes froze.
17: Peaches, the tiny fruits froze and fell off. Cherries, the same thing. Apples were looking at like a 90% loss.
16: The good news is that there will be a blueberry and strawberry season, as well as corn, tomatoes, and other green vegetables. Tuesday is primary day in New Jersey, with all 12 congressional seats at stake. One closely watched race is the 2nd District in South Jersey, where four Democrats are vying for a chance to unseat GOP Congressman Jeff Van Drew. The NBA Finals is a rematch of 1999 between the New York Knicks and San Antonio Spurs. Game one is set for Wednesday in San Antonio. And that's your New Jersey 101.5 News Flash. Here's fast traffic.
4: 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NJ Transit up to 30-minute delays in Midtown Direct. Still being diverted to Hoboken for the rest of the day. We have slow traffic on 109 in Newark heading up towards Raymond Boulevard. There's also very tough drive on Route 9 in Sayreville. A crash closing lanes of Route 9 into Sayreville. On the southbound side of Route 9 has delays into both Route 35 and Route 34. 35 south in Lawrence Harbor down to Lawrence Parkway. That's all jammed up because of construction. Across the Delaware, Commodore Barry Bridge is on the slow side both ways, and across the Hudson, the worst of it, the George Washington Bridge, 15 to 20-minute delays. 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Next report in 15 minutes. 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
5: New Jersey 101.5 instant weather. It's all good news in the weather department this week. Two more days in the 70s, then warming into the 80s as heat and humidity build a bit, all with bright skies and dry weather. Tonight, a few clouds will linger. Could be a little shower or sprinkle through early evening. It's going to be cool overnight with lows around 50. Tomorrow, lots of sun with passing clouds. Highs in the mid-70s. We're staying dry tomorrow and Wednesday, too. Sunny and seasonably warm. Highs 75 to 80. We'll be into the 80s for Thursday and beyond. From the Edison Heating and Cooling Weather Desk, I'm Chief Meteorologist Dan Zarro.
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25: 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We'll sell you the whole seat, but you'll only need the edge.
2: All right, hey, it's Jeff and Kylie with you. It is a Monday.
3: Oh, we should mention before we get to the calls.
2: Yeah.
3: Hey, you want to hang out with us? We're going to be in Asbury Park on Friday.
2: Oh, yeah. Yeah, yeah. It looks like a green light for this. We're going to be there 2 to 6. Asbury Park Boardwalk between 3rd and 4th Avenues. Look for what looks kind of like a little hot dog trailer. Except we're not selling hot dogs.
3: We will not be providing hot dogs.
2: Right, we won't be providing hot dogs, but that's sort of like the setup that we've got.
3: I can barely offer you a sip of my water because I'm weird about people sharing straws.
2: Yeah, yeah, yeah. So if you can deal with all that, then yeah.
3: Come Are on. We selling you on it?
2: Right.
3: Let me sell it differently. Can't it's even the drink Asbury Park water. Boardwalk. It's going to be a pretty good day, I'm seeing. Last I saw was 79, partly sunny, partly cloudy.
2: Yeah.
3: That's not bad at all. Yeah. I'll take those partly cloudy as if we're going to be out on the boardwalk.
2: Exceedingly little chance of rain is what I was seeing. So, yeah, it should be a fun day. So, if you've been a longtime listener, and even if we've met you before, come out. If we never did, it is required. So, yeah, if you're in the area, try to come out there.
3: Looking at you, Corey. I'm looking at you, TJ. I'm looking at all the favorites. People we've met before.
2: Oh, I was going to say that we have met before. I was going to say, yeah, because, yeah, TJ was definitely there. All right, so we want to know, do you know how or do you not know how to change a flat tire? And have you ever actually stopped to help somebody that had car trouble? 1-800-283-101.5.
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0: Hey, good afternoon.
3: Hey, Jerry.
0: Hey. So I was just on Route 34 North in Wall before you can get on the Garden State Parkway. And I had to wait three lights. There's a van broken down in the middle of the second and right lane, blocking up both lanes. And oof. I'm 70. I'm on my way to a doctor's appointment, so I can't. But there is absolutely no one that pulled over to push this guy to the side of the road. He's by himself, standing on the side of the road, and no one is pulled over to help him.
2: Obviously, no cops there yet. Obviously.
0: No cops there yet. Yep.
2: Yeah.
0: Yep.
2: Yeah, man. I mean, do you remember, is there a shoulder for people where they could pull off and get out and help them if they wanted to?
0: No. And you're right. They would have to push him around the corner on

0: Thomas, hello? Hi.
1: Hey, Thomas,
0: hi. You're on the air.
2: Yeah, put it on regular.
1: Perfect. That's so, what we like to hear.
2: Yeah, so I actually carry half-inch impact gun, sockets, help people all the time changing tires. For one instance, I was on a highway. I don't know how this young girl got her car turned around backwards. I think a truck might have hit her and kept going.
1: Oh, my God.
2: So she's sitting facing the wrong way. Everyone's pulling up real slow going past her. Nobody's doing nothing. So I get out. She's crying. She's on the phone with her dad. I said, I walk over and I give her my driver's license through the window. I said, here, read this off to your dad or send him a picture so he knows who I am and you're safe.
0: That's smart. So, very,
1: wow.
0: That's very good of you. Yeah. That's thoughtful of you.
2: That's how I handle it, like with a woman or a young girl or someone young.
0: That's smart.
1: So what happened after that? How long did this take? How did you help her?
2: So I blocked her car with my truck and stayed there with her until, the cops got there or the towing people.
0: Yeah, because, this was an actual accident, as far as you could tell.
1: Well, the truck hit her.
2: Yeah, something hit her and must have kept
0: Yeah, so,
2: her.
0: Right, there's not much you could do then. Yeah.
2: And it was right where she got onto the highway. So it was like on the on-ramp kind of. She was blocking.
0: Jeez.
2: Like, once you get on.
0: So. Yeah, maybe you're right. Like, maybe clip the rear end and spun her around or something.
2: Yeah. She was facing the wrong way. I was like, and then just everyone drive. These days, nobody, my wife hounds me all the time for doing it. She's like, why do you do this stuff? I said, because people need help. That's part. I'm that person. I'm a helper.
0: So. Part of being a human being.
1: Yeah. See, I would want to be near you should something, God forbid, happen to me.
0: So you can't just change tires. How many things can you do with a car? You're like super handy?
2: Yeah, I can do stuff with cars. No problem. Figure stuff out.
0: Like if a belt broke, you'd be that guy that would be able to, if you had a woman handy, like take pantyhose and MacGyver it into a temporary belt. You could do all that kind of stuff.
2: I've already had a belt blow off on me on the road. I called an auto parts store. They delivered it to me, and I had the tools, and I changed the belt myself right on the side.
1: Dang.
0: There you go. Good for you.
1: You know when people say they got a guy? Thomas is not my guy.
0: Yeah.
1: Thomas, thank you for calling New Jersey 101.5.
0: Now, the only two things I ever did that I would be kind of impressed by with a car, but this is years ago, but it took me all day long. I did a brake job on my own car where I had to just like change out the pads, right? Which would probably be simple, easy for anybody who knew what they were doing. This took me all freaking day. And the first time, after working on this for hours, and I think I've done it right, but I don't want to trust myself, so I go very slow down a dead-end street in Northeast Philly, this was, right? And sure enough, something was wrong, and I did not do the brake job right, and the brakes were not working, and I glided to a stop right near a brick wall. That's why And then I pushed the car back, figured out what I did wrong, and it took me the rest of that all day. But I did it. I eventually did it. And that same car, years later, out in California, I changed an alternator myself. That took me 5 freaking hours. Way longer than it should have.
1: Wait, with brakes or?
0: What?
1: 5 hours. With brakes or no? Like.
0: Oh, the brakes were years before, I said.
1: I mean, like a break in between.
0: Blood
1: sugar.
0: No brakes. No brakes. Continue. Well, I would take cursing brakes.
1: Right.
0: I would take cursing breaks.
1: So that was like, 15, 20 minutes?
0: Yeah, probably 15, 20 minutes of the 5 hours was like me throwing something, me kicking something, me nearly breaking my toe by kicking something.
1: Right.
0: Putting all kinds of, expletive contractions together that no human ever has before.
1: That's unlike you. I don't believe this.
0: And then trying to get back to it. I eventually did it. But I am not a handy person. Like most people, if they knew what they were doing, that probably could have been like 15 minutes to change an alternator. It took me like 5 freaking hours.
1: Oh, good gravy.
0: So embarrassing. So embarrassing. And and I have not done it in years. It's probably been about, I don't know, I'm going to say maybe about

0: 6-7 years, maybe since I changed a tire, but I know how to do it. But that's the thing. If you know how to do it, but you learned 15 years ago and never had to, you might be rusty. You might have forgotten a lot of this, and a lot of people aren't going to have the confidence. And there's a poll out that shows 52% of Americans either do not know how or are not confident enough to do it without somebody there watching over them.
1: May I ask about your kids?
0: What about?
1: Because you were asking if my dad taught me, which he did not. No fault on his part. He knows that I would just call him. But what about your older son and daughter?
0: I taught them. I don't know if they remember, but I taught them. I showed them. I made them do it. I didn't make them just watch me. I made them do it.
1: Mm-hmm.
0: And my son was just amazed at how hard the lug nuts were to come off.
1: Shouldn't they be?
0: Yeah, you want them to be on there tight.
1: I want my car to drive. Thank you.
0: Yeah, yeah. But yeah, I mean, this equally goes back to when they were learning how to drive. So I don't know. Like with my son, this is probably like 5 years ago. Mm-hmm. I don't know if he remembers because it never came up. He never told me that he ever had to change a flat. I don't know if he would remember how to. It was like a one-time thing. But, you know, these days, if you need to, you could pull out your phone, you could put on a YouTube video, and I would hope it would come back to him a little bit. My daughter, she's in Coast Guard now. God knows what she's
1: been
0: changing.
1: Bigger deals to worry about.
0: She'll literally work on the engines on 300-foot ships. So if she can't change a tire, then I would be surprised.
1: It would be really funny if she's defending our country, though, and then comes home and is like, oh, Dad, I have a flat.
0: She even, like, she got...
1: That is not at all what Mina sounds like.
0: She got like, a service to, or a credentialed, certified to, like, a gas-up helicopters on landing pads on top of the ships. She'd be the one that would, like, run out under the whirring blades and, like, refuel the chopper real fast. And if she can't change a tire, I'd be surprised.
1: I think I've decided who I'm calling instead.
0: Yeah, exactly. Exactly. All right. So we've been talking about, do you ever stop and help any strangers if they have car trouble on the road? And do you or do you not know how to change a flat? 1-800-283-101.5.
1: 249. Here's Fast Traffic.
2: All right, we still have a closure of Route 9 in Sayreville. Northbound side, there's a crash in that spot. This report is sponsored by Allstate. Also, Route 9 South, extra slowdown of the split with 35 and more traffic on down to Route 34 on Route 9. In fact, both directions kind of busy. 34 in Wall, there's a stall in the right lane right by Allenwood Road. There's also delays 22 west through Newark at Hillside and up to Union. And 295 South still with a crash investigation at exit 20. Commodore Barry Bridge jam back to New Jersey and leaving New Jersey. 20 minutes at the George Washington Bridge, 10 minutes of the Lincoln Tunnel. 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Next report in 15 minutes from the All-American Subaru of Old Bridge Traffic Desk. I'm Tom Rivers on New Jersey 101.5.
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3: New Jersey 101.5 instant weather. We're still watching the chance of a quick shower or sprinkle over the next few hours here. And then we'll see a few clouds linger through tonight. Definitely cool, with lows falling to around 50 degrees by tomorrow morning. And tomorrow looks like a great weather day. Lots of sun, passing clouds, dry weather, highs pushing into the mid-70s. Wednesday will be sunny and seasonably warm, feeling like early June. Highs 75 to 80 degrees. From the Edison Heating and Cooling Weather Desk, I'm Chief Meteorologist Dan Zarrow.
1: Long Branch, 66 degrees. Phillipsburg, 72. North Brunswick, 72. Fast traffic and instant weather every 15 minutes on New Jersey 101.5. 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
0: 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Ooh, I'm Jeff Dominski.
1: I'm Kylie Moore.
0: Along with Kylie Moore. We're talking about how Kylie saw a guy with apparently a blowout on the side of the road, and she doesn't know how to change a tire. And it turns out we're learning the majority of Americans don't even know how to change a tire. So very few people can really stop and help anymore. But do you or do you not know how to put a new tire on a car? And also, have you stopped to help a stranger who's having any kind of car trouble? 1-800-283-101.5.
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14: Hi, good afternoon.
1: Hey, George.
14: I'm listening to your subject, and it's kind of funny because, number one, yes, I know how to change tires. I've done it my whole life.
1: And who? Not, oh, wait, before you go on, George, who taught you?
14: Yep. Beg your pardon?
1: Who taught you how to change a tire? Was it like, was it your, one of your parents? Was it when you just learned how to drive a car?
14: Yeah, when I learned how to drive a car, first thing I had to do was learn how to change a tire. And I was working in a garage part-time, so.
0: Oh, geez, yeah. Yeah, there you go.
1: So you know all the stuff. You know all the dirty details.
14: I do, and I know that most places you go to have a tire changed or worked on today, they zip them up with a gun so tight that you have to be Godzilla to break the

0: Oh, yeah, that is rough. That is rough.
1: To your point about changing the tire, that you said like 52% of people don't know how to change a tire.
0: Correct.
1: I bet you about 85% to 90%. 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You don't have a spare tire.
0: Not even like that, like not even the little dummy tire, like the donut not spare?
1: Not even the donut. I have a brand new Subaru. Comes with a can of Fix-A-Flat and a little tiny compressor to fill it up. And if you have a blowout, like you said, forget about it. You can't do anything. You're stuck. Nobody can change a tire because there's no spare to put on. You have to get a flatbed. You're done.
2: Gosh.
0: Yeah, that's messed up. So I'm assuming then you used to work in a garage when you were young and you've changed so many tires in your life. I'm assuming that you have stopped and helped plenty of strangers.
1: I have. And it's a dangerous thing today between jacking up the car and also the risk of getting hit.
0: Damn.
1: Cops, you know, and they're pulling, even cops, when they have their lights on, they get hit. So, I mean, it's people don't, besides not stopping, they don't slow down to go around you. They just fly by and God bless you.
0: Well, you know, that's the obvious dangers. Then there's the less obvious ones that probably won't happen. But you ever see a car on the side of the road, the hood is up, and you're thinking, yeah, I'm going to stop and help. But do you ever think, what if it's a setup?
1: Yes.
0: Yeah.
1: Yes, that happens too.
0: Right.
1: The other part of that, the hood up, you mentioned about changing a belt or changing an alternator. An alternator, typically, you can get to a garage with it broke. You know, it's not going to stop your car unless you've really been running a long way with it. But a lot of the things, a broken fan belt, depending on what belt broke, same thing, you can get to a garage. But a lot of things you can't do today. Like you can't work on the ignition. You know, people don't know how to do it. You need special, you know, you need computers, you need everything. You just the stuff I learned when I was a kid is altogether different now.
0: Oh, do you remember when headlights were so simple? Pretty much, you know, a monkey could change a headlight. And now the way headlight assemblies are, there's so many things you got to remove. They're so buried behind this and that. Right. You have to bring it into a shop just to have the headlight changed.
1: Well, that's another issue, to make them look good and aerodynamic. And all in today's cars, they make them out of polycarbonate that turns yellow. And in a couple of years, if you're parked in the sun, they turn yellow and they dim down about 50% of what they're supposed to be. And then it's a big procedure to get them clear again. So it's not all good because they used to be glass. You know, but what you're talking about was glass.
0: Oh, yeah. Well, cars are basically like plastic and cardboard now. I mean, I'm kidding about the cardboard.
2: George, thank you for calling New Jersey 101.5.
0: Oh.
2: We have some ad messages coming in. I deeply relate to Jen from Jersey. She's writing in from Chesterfield. She said that her dad taught her to call AAA to change a tire. Right there with you, Jen.
0: That's what you guys were taught. Call AAA, okay.
2: And then, Otto in Manchester, ever the gentleman, says, what kind of moron can't change a tire in 2026? It's me, Otto. It's me.
0: Have you even looked in your trunk to see if you have a spare?
2: I've thought, I have the concept of looking into it.
0: So you've never looked into it?
2: No.
0: Because your car is pretty late model,
2: 2024,
0: right?
2: Baby.
0: Oh, yeah. Yeah, because that caller was just saying that you might not even have a spare to change. You should go out there during a break.
2: Now I'm going to be doomed to find out on my way home tonight.
0: All right. We've got more coming up. Don't go away. New Jersey, 101.5.
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4: It's 72 degrees at 3 o'clock. I'm Rick Rickman. Police in riot gear cleared out violent protesters around Delaney Hall in Newark after Mayor Roz Baraka imposed a 9 p.m. curfew. Despite the creation of a safe zone for protesters, many pushed past the barricades to fight with police. Dozens were arrested. New Jersey Attorney General Jennifer Davenport says that just a few individuals were responsible for the clashes.
5: We continue shining a light on the peaceful protesters who are demanding change at Delaney Hall. A much larger group than the individuals without a peaceful purpose who came to incite violence.
4: One of the more disturbing moments of the weekend protests were chants for police to kill themselves. NJ State PBA President Peter Andreev said on Facebook that he was disgusted. A 38-year-old man was killed and the child he was carrying injured after the pair was hit while crossing Route 35 in Aberdeen Saturday night. The driver of a Nissan pickup truck struck them as they crossed in a crosswalk, sending the man flying. But prosecutors say the driver remained at the scene. The child is in stable condition. Police Chief Matthew Lloyd told the Asbury Park Press the father was carrying his 4-year-old son on his shoulders and crossed when the driver had a green light. 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Mention New Jersey 101.5 to get 10% off. In the immediate aftermath of a sexual assault, it's forensic nurses who provide care and help document critical evidence. Rutgers School of Nursing Associate Dean Jeanette Manchester says these nurses are vital for survivors.
6: We don't ever want a patient to feel re-traumatized or feel like they aren't being cared for or that not everything is being done for them to help them heal after a sexual assault.
4: However, that's the reality for an alarming number of hospitals, as 75% don't have nurses trained in forensics. A unique Rutgers program is making a dent since its inception in 2024. 5 cohorts of nurses have completed training in forensic nursing at Rutgers. The complete New Jersey 101.5 forecast is coming up. Now, New Jersey Fast Traffic.
7: Things are very busy on Route 18 in East Brunswick. There's also lots of delays. Route 9 South coming away from the Edison Bridge down to the split with 35, and more delays 9 South coming down to Route 34. 34 in Wall, it's a northbound stall off to the right side near Allenwood Road. And do watch for slow traffic 35 South in Lawrence Harbor coming down to Lawrence Parkway with construction. We're not doing badly so far. New Jersey Turnpike, Garden State Parkway, although 287 South into 440. Slow coming down towards the Turnpike and right down to the Parkway vicinity. Leaving New Jersey, we're a 20-minute minutes of the George Washington Bridge, 10 minutes of the Lincoln Tunnel. NJ Transit trains, 30-minute delays, and Midtown direct trains are being diverted to Hoboken for the rest of the afternoon. Tom Rivers, New Jersey Traffic North.
2: Joel Myra, New Jersey Traffic South. Delays on 295, typically building up southbound at exit 29 down through to exit 26. And we have an accident being investigated southbound at the area of exit 23 down to exit 20. Left lanes are blocked off at that accident scene south on 295 from exit 23 to exit 20. So expect delays. We also have it very slow at 42 southbound coming off the Walt Whitman Bridge all the way down through to 295. Left lanes are blocked off with an accident being worked on. And if you're going towards the Tacony-Palmyra Bridge, you see it backed up at 73. It's because there is a drawbridge opening right now. All traffic stopped at the Tacony-Palmyra Bridge. Next report in 15 minutes on New Jersey 101.5.
8: New Jersey 101.5 instant weather. A pretty spectacular stretch of late spring weather ahead this week. Our next chance of widespread rain doesn't enter the forecast until the tail end of next weekend. We'll see a few clouds linger through tonight. It is going to get pretty cool with lows around 50. That means the coolest corners of the state will drop into the 40s overnight. I call that jacket weather. Lots of sun tomorrow with passing clouds. It'll be dry and pleasant. Highs in the mid-70s. Wednesday, sunny and seasonably warm, 75 to 80. And even warmer and more humid on Thursday. Highs will be in the 80s with pleasant, partly sunny skies. From the Edison Heating and Cooling Weather Desk, I'm Chief Meteorologist Dan Zara.
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0: Thanks, Rick. I think Kylie's out checking for a spare in her trunk, so we'll see what's going on when she gets back in. 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
2: New Jersey chime. Time is 3:10 on this Monday après-midi. That's French. The afternoon. We are Dominski and Moore.
0: What was that? Am I having the stroke that I'm worrying about?
2: C'est français, Geoffrey.
0: Is that what that was? That was French? Oh, okay. No,
2: I didn't take three years of French just to come this far.
0: Now it sounded French, but that first afternoon, it sounded more like afternoon. It sounded like Sofia Vergara.
2: Because it was après-non.
0: Après-non? What?
2: Après-non.
0: Après-non?
2: Après, after.
0: Non. All right, I'm having a stroke. This isn't happening. Yeah. This is not real life. Suddenly, Kylie turned French.
2: Maybe?
0: And then there were squirrels with leather jackets coming out of the walls.
2: Merci
0: yes.
2: Beaucoup.
0: This was a fever dream I'm having. And I'm Jeff Dominski.
2: Je m'appelle Kylie Moore.
0: Yeah, you're messing with me on the wrong day, man. I just want to apologize because I'm not quite right. Longtime listeners know I'm a type 1 diabetic. I'm insulin dependent. I have an insulin pump and everything. And I'm not sure what is going wrong because I keep taking more than enough insulin, but my blood sugar is just like skyrocketed high today.
2: That's not good.
0: And yeah, it's like you get to a point, at least with the kind of monitor and equipment that I have, where like if it gets over 400, which is already ungodly high, over 400, that's bad news, right? But if it gets that high, it just says high, H-I-G-H. And it doesn't, and so, like, in other words, if it gets to 500, 550, so you don't know.
2: At a certain point,

0: Just says, make peace with your gun.
1: Exactly. It basically should flash that because you just know you're somewhere north of 400. And they say that, like, right now, technically, I should be going to an emergency room.
0: As we have been told in the app chat messages.
1: Oh, here we go. What are they saying?
0: Why are you saying? Like, well, you didn't just agree with them.
1: No, I mean, technically, I know, but I've been here before. But this one is particularly bad. This, I will admit, I'm feeling very out of it. But why? Why? What? Who's saying what?
0: Well, first we had from Pinky in Winfield Park. Thank you very much, Pinky. You know, I'm not going to say, assume.
1: Why am I Mr. Pink? Why can't we pick our own colors? I'm sorry.
0: Could be man, could be woman. Nurse here. Jeff needs to go to the ER. 3 exclamation points and then the ambulance emoji.
1: Oh, really?
0: And then Mary Ellen in Pensauken wrote, Jeff, have you tried to drink plenty of water to help the kidneys flush the extra glucose? And maybe if you can take a break or a quick walk. So sorry to hear about
1: I was doing that right before I was going on the air. I was walking around the complex and I was drinking a bottle of water and I've got more waters. Yes. So like, I know that. I know. And I'm not saying that in an unappreciative way. I appreciate them saying that because maybe not everybody would know, but no. Not my first rodeo with this. And yeah, I know. I've been trying to burn off carbs and drinking water. And I feel like it's getting worse. And yeah, and it sucks.
0: We have someone on standby.
1: Oh, you do?
0: Mm-hmm.
1: Oh, okay. So, is it Pinky? Can he be here from Winfield Park that fast?
0: Pinky, he or she did not respond that quickly.
1: I'm kidding.
0: But no, don't feel like you have to be here. We have someone at the ready.
1: See? But as long as I can still say dumb things, I think I can function. I think I can do this job.
0: No, that makes all of us feel super comfortable.
1: As long as I can make dumb dad jokes, I think I'm good. No, you know what?
0: She hides in her hoodie.
1: I don't feel like, I feel whiny to even talk about it, though. You know? But yet, do you know why I first mentioned it? Because do you remember when we first came on, I was given the phone number, and then I was trying to come up with the word app? And my mind wouldn't let me. I couldn't remember the
0: Jeff,
1: word app.
0: No, Jeff, I've been here for the whole ride. I know why I wanted to talk about this.
1: Yeah. Yeah, I'm not right. So I'm not trying to whine, but
0: No one thinks you are.
1: Whew. And what did you say? Oh, like playing hurt. Like working hurt, working sick, working with a cut that you should be going to the ER and you just put duct tape over it and keep going until the job is done.
0: I want to know who else is as stubborn as Jeff. Who else has worked sick? Who else has worked injured? What do you do? What was the situation wherein this happened? 1-800-283-101.5.
1: See, I feel like the working injured, like all of it comes under the umbrella of like working hurt. Or in sports, they'll say like playing hurt, you know? But working hurt, I think the injury stories are even more compelling. Like, here's all I got. I'm like, yes, you could go into a coma. Yes, you could have a stroke. You could have all those things. But honestly, though, Kylie, if I were to just drop over, there's nowhere I would rather drop dead than in this chair, in this studio. I just don't want it to happen when you're in the room.
0: We have such nicer chairs in this building.
1: If it could happen when you're out of the room and you don't have to witness it, there's no place I would rather go. Seriously. That would be like a nice thing to say, like he went on the air. That would be nice.
0: He died as he lived.
1: But, well, yeah. Yeah, you know? But yeah, like when I get like this, it's like I could almost tell where every vein and blood vessel is in my body.
0: Ew.
1: Because they're all burning. Like I feel them all burning, if that makes any sense. And sick to my stomach. Horrible headache, feeling like I could pass out, feeling almost like I'm slurring a little bit. Not sure if I am, but I feel like I am.
0: So far this hour, you're good. Like it was a little iffy last hour.
1: Like everything feels like underwater. It's just like, yeah, I'm like not fully here. It's weird. It sucks. But you compare that to like guys I've said, like, okay, there was this dude that I worked with. This guy, I'm trying to remember his name. It's been so long, but I worked for him at this print shop. Or with him at this print shop. And he sliced his arm open. He sliced his arm open bad.
0: Ooh.
1: And he needed to get stitches. And he knew
0: how bad is bad? Like, how big was
1: it? It was a big, deep gash. And he had to close it with duct tape. He kept packing it with paper towels. And he kept sealing it with duct tape. Really tight. Not quite like tourniquet tight, but almost tourniquet tight, but almost, I'm not even saying words right now. And he wouldn't go to the ER because there was a job that had to get finished. There was a deadline, and he just felt like he had to get it done. And that's how I feel. I feel like I don't want to leave. And he got done just 10 minutes to spare. Then he left, and then he went to the ER, and I think he took like 10 stitches or something. Like, it was a deep gash. So, yeah, like, those are the compelling stories.
0: Ugh.
1: Not like, I had the sniffles. You know, like, that's like, everybody's done that. All right, anyway, our phone number is 1-800-283-101.5.
0: Let's talk to Chris in Pennsylvania. You're on New Jersey 101.5.
2: Hey there, how are you? I have been diabetic for 43 years, I think, and I've been wearing a pump for over 20 years, and you're definitely in DKA. Have you taken a shot, or do you not bring insulin with you to the office?
1: I have some extra insulin with me, but I don't have syringes. I only have the pump. Why?
2: Oh, you're killing me.
1: You're killing me, Smalls.
2: Because, well, I don't know what kind of pump you have and how much detail you want to go into with me. But again, I've been wearing a pump
1: Tandem,
2: for over 20 years.
1: T-Slim.
2: Okay, I use a Medtronic. You probably have an inclusion in the pump and you're not getting any insulin. I'm sure that's happened to you before, right?
1: But it's telling me that I am. It's telling me, like, you're on board number. See, we are talking such inside baseball now.
2: I know.
0: That's fine.
1: I'm afraid
0: something.
1: Of boring everybody by this. But I appreciate
2: quick,
1: it. But,
2: yeah. No, just real quick. It thinks you're getting insulin, but if, like, that infusion scent is bent, it will never know. And if you're getting nothing, the only real way to tell is to take a shot. I mean, I would feel uncomfortable close to 300. I do keep very tight.
1: It's well over 400.
2: I know. So you're going to go into DKA, and then your lovely coworker, your cohort in crime, should drive you to the ER after this, because I'm really worried about you. I really am.
0: And both are, Chris.
2: I think all you need is someone can bring you a shot. Like, literally, I think you'd feel much better and it would go down. But the longer you wait, maybe you haven't.
1: If I can still tell jokes, I think this proves I'm fine. There's this penguin, right?
2: An amazing worker.
1: And the penguin's driving a car, and the penguin starts having some sort of car trouble. So he stops off at a mechanic shop.
0: Okay.
1: All right, never mind.
0: Okay. Chris is just trying to be helpful. Chris,
1: it's actually a dirty joke anyway.
0: Thank you very much for calling New Jersey 101.5. We appreciate your expertise.
1: The punchline is, oh no, that's just some ice cream. But anyway.
0: Oh,
1: all right,
0: boy.
1: So,
0: he's firing from all cylinders, folks.
1: No, more like 4 out of 8. All right, so we're talking about working hurt, working injured, working sick. Don't we all do this at some point? 1-800-283-101.5.
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3: All right, we do have a crash in Plainfield on 28 on the eastbound side at Leland Avenue. Watch for that. It is one lane that's closed. 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South at exit 5 down to 3, then on to 440 from the turnpike down to the parkway. 22, lots of delays both ways in Newark, Hillside, and Union. 1 and 9 is getting very slow coming south in Linden. 206 in Hillsborough is on the slow side. And the traffic on the turnpike northbound delays coming into Carteret near exit 12. Leaving New Jersey, 20 minutes of the Lincoln Tunnel, 15 of the George Washington Bridge, not bad of the Holland. And J Transit train still up to 30-minute delays. Tom Rivers, New Jersey traffic north.
4: Jill Myra in New Jersey traffic south. Backed up traffic at 295, and that is in the area southbound at exit 29 down to exit 26. The earlier accident south at 295 at exit 20 has been cleared up. However, the traffic still reeling out, so south 295 there is slow from exit 23 down through to exit 20. And then we also have the Tacony Palmyra Bridge with the drawbridge opening just completed. So you're doing much better at that scene. Walt Whitman Bridge coming into Jersey, pretty slow onto 42 with an accident. And a couple left lanes have been blocked off. And New Jersey fast traffic is every 15 minutes on New Jersey 101.5.
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5: New Jersey 101.5 instant weather. We're still watching the chance of a quick shower or

0: sprinkle over the next few hours here. And then we'll see a few clouds linger through tonight. Definitely cool, with lows falling to around 50 degrees by tomorrow morning. And tomorrow looks like a great weather day. Lots of sun, passing clouds, dry weather, highs pushing into the mid-70s. Wednesday will be sunny and seasonably warm, feeling like early June. Highs 75 to 80 degrees. From the Edison Heating and Cooling Weather Desk, I'm Chief Meteorologist Dan Zarro.
1: 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Glassboro, 76. Hamilton, 75. Fast traffic, instant weather every 15 minutes on New Jersey 101.5. 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

0: More Dan Alexander's news coming up in just about 3 minutes. We want to know who's been on the job, whether you were sick, whether you were injured, whether you're going through what Jeff is going through right now with a bit of a blood sugar whoopsie-doodle, I'm going to call it. Is that the medical term?
1: Hold on. I'm going to my Dexcom G6 transmitter for the official blood sugar reading.
0: 220, 221, whatever it takes.
1: Yep. It's still off the charts. It's still high. So
0: good
1: it's
0: Lord.
1: Somewhere north of 400.
0: Okay.
1: Where I'm always told that's when you go to the ER. But you know, there's no Kylie Moore in the ER. And I mean, come on, where would you guys rather be?
0: Isn't that where?
1: Talking with Kylie or sitting talking to some fat nurse? Come on.
0: When you're going through a medical emergency, I think I'm the last person to talk to.
1: Come on, I'm whistling in the graveyard here. You got to help me out. Throw me a bone.
0: I'd be like, do you want some candy?
1: No, but I bet you there's going to be far worse stories than me sliding into a hyperglycemic coma. Let's talk to Clinton in Flemington. You're on New Jersey 101.5. Hey, Clinton.
2: Good afternoon.
1: Yeah.
2: So me being a very good father, I was running the snowblower, and my son was throwing snow boulders into the front of the snowblower. And so I took the opportunity to teach him a lesson that snowblowers are dangerous and don't stick your hand in there just like this.
0: Oh, my gosh.
2: So why? I stuck my hand in there, and it cut like the tip of my finger almost clean off.
1: Oh.
2: Right through the nail. And
1: you misjudged it.
2: Yeah, so I was, you know, trying to teach him a lesson, so I just taped it back up and then continued snow blowing, never went to the doctors.
0: No.
2: And then a second time I had bilateral carpal tunnel surgery, both my hands. I had carpal tunnel done at the same time on a Thursday.
1: Yeah.
2: And I was back to work on Monday swinging a sledgehammer.
1: No way. How long did the doctor say you should have been off?
2: Well, I didn't have time off. I worked at a hospital at the time, and, you go unpaid if you don't have PTO, have any.
1: Right, but still, right. I'm sure the doctor told you shouldn't go back that soon, but you did.
2: Oh, yeah, it should have been a couple of weeks, three weeks.
1: Exactly,
2: probably.
1: That's my point.
2: Right.
1: Yeah.
2: So you got to do what you got to do sometimes.
1: Oh, man, how did you get through that? You're swinging a sledgehammer, dude.
2: I took a milk jug and froze it, and then so I would sit with both my hands holding the milk jug, and it would numb them up, and it just got me by.
1: Numb them up so you wouldn't feel the pain as much, but not so numb that you couldn't use them.
2: Correct.
1: I knew it.
0: That's a real MacGyver move right there.
1: I knew it. Wow.
0: Frozen milk jug.
1: That
0: thank
1: is
0: goodness.
1: See, that is old time tough.
0: Clinton.
1: Now that's working hurt.
0: That's a man.
1: Yeah, it is.
0: Clinton, thank you for calling New Jersey 101.5. That is legitimately impressive. I don't mean to make jokes.
1: Okay. I got to tell a story at some point about my dad, too. He got attacked by an attack dog on his mail route. I got to tell that story. We're talking about working hurt, working injured. Who's been there? You know, it's like maybe, yeah, you needed the hospital, but you waited until the end of the day. 1-800-283-101.5.
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3: It's 3:30. 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President Donald Trump says Israel and Hezbollah have agreed to dial back fighting after he held talks with the Israeli Prime Minister Benjamin Netanyahu and communicated with the Lebanon militant group through mediators. Israeli forces recently made their deepest incursion into Lebanon in more than a quarter century. Progress for women serving in elected office is stalling out in the latest annual report card from the Center for American Women and Politics at Rutgers University. Center Associate Director Jean Sinzak says recruitment makes a huge effort in closing the gender gap in elected offices.
4: These are rankings of women serving on county commissions and as mayors and council members. And the three counties that do best for women's representation overall at those levels are Union, Essex, and Somerset.
3: Meanwhile, in 2026, the bottom counties of women's representation at local and county level offices are Ocean, Middlesex, and Cape May. Odell Beckham Jr. is returning to the Giants. The 33-year-old receiver is signed with Big Blue on Monday after visiting and working out with them in April. And that's your New Jersey 101.5 News Flash. Here's Fast Traffic. All right, we've got big troubles on 22. That westbound side is extra slow coming in through the Newark area. There's roadwork emergency repairs in the left lane coming up past Freeling Heisen Avenue. And also, if you're east on 22 at Liberty Avenue Hillside, that's a crash in one lane. 18 East Brunswick has been very slow. Lots of slowdowns, 109 South in Linden. And also Route 9, essentially heavy from the Edison Bridge all the way back down to 34 at Old Bridge. 35 in Lawrence Harbor, you've got southbound delays to watch out for. Leaving New Jersey, we're at 20 minutes of the Lincoln Tunnel, 15 of the George Washington Bridge, and NJ Transit train still with up to 30-minute delays. 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Tom Rivers, New Jersey Traffic North.
5: Jill Myra, New Jersey traffic south. Slow the Walt Whitman Bridge going into Jersey onto 42 South, where there's an accident being worked on. South 295 is easing out at exit 23 down to exit 20 from an earlier accident investigation. And we have traffic typically brewing up at 676 on the southbound side at Morgan Boulevard and down through to the area of 76. And in Mercer County, it's a typical delay right now, building up at Route 1 in both directions, right by Baker's Basin. Next report in 15 minutes on New Jersey 101.5.
6: New Jersey 101.5 instant weather. It's all good news in the weather department this week. Two more days in the 70s, then warming into the 80s as heat and humidity build a bit, all with bright skies and dry weather. Tonight, a few clouds will linger. Could be a little shower or sprinkle through early evening. It's going to be cool overnight with lows around 50. Tomorrow, lots of sun with passing clouds. Highs in the mid-70s. We're staying dry tomorrow and Wednesday too. Sunny and seasonably warm, highs 75 to 80. We'll be into the 80s for Thursday and beyond. From the Edison Heating and Cooling Weather Desk, I'm Chief Meteorologist Dan Zara.
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0: Thank you, Dan.
1: Hey, Dan, would you like my lava lamp if I don't make it out of here tonight?
3: Sure.
0: You don't have to answer. You answered a little too quick.
3: I've never had a lava lamp, he's so like, absolutely.
1: Dan's like, I've been having my eye on that for years.
0: All right, well, that's settled. One less thing to worry about.
1: Yeah, really. Thank you, Dan. Nobody else wanted it.
0: Why are we being morbid? Because Jeff is kind of working through some stuff right now.
1: Yeah, I should. I'm a diabetic, and I'm going. I'm pretty sure into DKA and blood sugar off the charts, and I should probably be at an emergency room right now. Instead, I want to hang in there until 6 o'clock when we get off the air, and then if it's still the same, I will go then. So Kylie was like, "All right, let's talk about this," because she's irritated with me, I think, and she wants to talk about working hurt. Working injured, working sick, working when you really shouldn't be working. Basically working when you probably shouldn't be working, whatever it is. Put it that way. So what's your story? 1-800-283-101.5.
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0: And let's combat some of the Kylie must be frustrated or annoyed comments.
1: What do you mean?
0: What you said. Coming in on the app, thank you to Mary Jo. Kylie can handle the rest of the show while you go take care of yourself. Like the last caller said, it's serious and you don't want to fool around. Too many people depend on you. Do it for your kids' sake. Just go now. Fetch Cakes in Island, which I love the username, by the way, says,
1: Fetch Cakes.
0: Please tell Jeff not to be a hero. He needs to go to the emergency room or at least an urgent care.
17: I'm not trying to be a hero. I'm just trying to not be a pain in the ass. You know what I mean?
0: No.
17: It's like a live show. I don't leave in the middle of it. I know you'd be fine. I'm just... And by the way, what I was saying was I was thinking that you were probably like annoyed that I'm not going is what I meant.
0: Yeah.
17: Did you... You knew what I meant, right?
0: Sure.
17: What?
0: Yeah.
17: No, seriously, what?
0: You should be going to the emergency room.
17: So I was right.
0: That's not how you said it, but
17: how
0: sure.
17: Did I say it? That's what I meant. I said I think you're probably frustrated.
0: It doesn't
17: me.
0: Matter how you said it. We'll move on.
17: All right. I'm sorry if I said it funny. I'm not thinking straight. I'm sorry. Yeah, so my blood sugar is like off the charts right now, and I don't want to whine about that really, but Kylie thought that might be this might be interesting to like just get people's like war stories about like, you know, working through an injury or working sick or something like that. 1-800-283-101.5.
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18: Hey, Kylie. Hey, pain in the ass.
0: I was going to say, what should Jeffrey do on? Or how? No, did you work through this yourself? Something like this?
18: So, Jeffrey, I mean, we're both about the same age. So I get how you feel. And, you know, you don't want to be a pain and you just keep going, because I was the same way. I mean, my first job, I lived in Kearney. I had to drive all the way to Somerville, and I had the flu. I had passed out at home, and then I drove all those miles into my job. I got there. First time, the HR person saw me, and she's like, "Where's Swan?" And I had passed out in front of my computer.
0: Oh, no.

0: See that. I can see that.
1: Yeah.
2: Boys, you're allowed to be sick.
1: Well, you know, can I give you a different point here?
2: Sure.
1: So, Jeff, I mean, back in the day, you know, I could say that, you know, then you learn from those experiences, right? And you say, well, I could easily be replaced, correct? I mean, they even bring retired people to work for you guys, right?
2: True.
0: Right.
1: So, that's what I mean. So, like, you know, just think about, you know, okay, maybe I just said, say, enough is enough. Call somebody to cover it, or Kylie could take care of it, you know?
0: Yeah, I've only got 2.25 hours.
2: No, brother.
1: Jeff, remember, once upon a time, it used to be D&D.
0: I know. Oh, I know I'm replaceable, if that's what you're getting at. I know.
1: That's what I'm getting at, you know what I'm saying?
2: Yeah. No, we hear you, Juan.
0: Yeah, not really worried about it.
2: Juan, thank you for calling New Jersey 101.5.
0: And not in how you think I mean. Kurt and Brick, you're on New Jersey 101.5.
3: Hey, guys. Okay, I had one story, but sitting here, I came up with another one. We're going to go through them real quick. First one, I was with my daughter, and I twisted my ankle and I tore a tendon. And I have a warehousing business, and they had to do surgery on it. So I had the surgery performed on a Friday, so I'd only miss one day of work. And I was back in the warehouse on Monday. The doctor wanted me out for 6 weeks. What they had to do was repair the tendon. They cut a saw and they cut my heel off, moved it over, and screwed it back on. So,
0: how did you do that? How did you move around? Were you in a wheelchair at work?
3: No. My wife found this wonderful device. It's called a peg leg. If you want to Google it real quick, it's basically a strap-on peg leg like a pirate would have, and you're able to walk around with it. So, my foot was to the back of me, and I'm walking around using this peg leg device.
0: Against doctor's orders, of course.
3: But absolutely.
0: Oh, but who am I to talk? Look what I'm hanging in here. I shouldn't be here now either.
3: That's what I said. You're my kind of guy.
0: Yeah.
3: And the other one I thought about while I was sitting here on hold, in the afternoon, I'm processing orders again. Vonage was a big client of ours. And I'm starting to get some numbness on my lip. This was shortly after Hurricane Sandy, and I had some issues with Sandy.
0: Yeah.
3: And my arm's getting numb.
0: Oh,
3: so I'm doing my processing on one machine.
0: Yeah.
3: And on the computer next to me, I'm Googling WebMD.
0: Right. Yeah, because is that like
3: and
0: a stroke
3: WebMD
0: or what?
3: And
0: numbness.
3: You need to get to the hospital.
0: Right.
3: So about 45 minutes later, I finished doing what I was doing, went in and told my partner, hey, I got to finish some stuff up. But then I'm going to need to get to the hospital. So, you know, spent another 45 minutes doing my work and then had our sales team drive me up to the hospital.
0: So
3: and
0: what did it end up being?
3: You know, I had hypertension, you know, through the roof. I was like 205 over 180 or something.
0: Oh, my God. Yeah, you could have had a stroke,
2: yeah,
0: man.
2: Yeah, that's nothing to mess with.
0: Oh, but he had to get his work done. Had to get his work done.
3: Hey, it had to get done. Bondage or stuff had to be processed before it could leave the dock. You know, we supply the whole United States and Canada with their product. So, yeah, I know what you're doing, Jeff, and I'm with you.
2: Damn. Kurt, thank you for calling New Jersey 101.5.
0: Well, because usually these things won't end up, like, I mean, they could, and this is why we should listen to the medical advice, because it's something, like, the worst case scenario could happen. But I think because we're humans and we're optimistic by nature and we figure that it won't, like I keep looking at this monitor and I keep waiting for it to no longer say hi and say something like 399 and going down, you know, it's not yet.
2: Right.
0: But it's probably going to, because any other time it's happened. Well, no, I've had to go to the hospital before.
2: Oh, cool.
0: But yeah, this happened a couple months back and I waited until the end of the show. So there we go.
2: Tony and Brick, you're on New Jersey 101.5.
4: Hey, guys. How you doing?
0: Hey.
4: The talus bone on the underside of the foot was starting to break apart, and I was going to need surgery to reconstruct my ankle.
0: Ooh.
4: So, Jeff, you'll appreciate this. My A1C was almost 10.
0: Oh, my God.
4: And they said they can't do surgery until I got it to 7.
0: Right.
4: So I kept working. And I kept working on my A1C.
0: That's a blood sugar thing, people. Go ahead.
4: about a month after that, I'm at work. I usually stand on my feet a lot.

0: hot, and my sock feels wet. And I go to take my boot off, and it's filled with blood. The ankle collapsed. The bone of my leg came out the side of my foot on the underside of the arch.
1: Ow.
2: So you waited until the bone breached the skin before you went.
0: Yeah, so I packed it while I was at work. It stopped bleeding. I finished.
2: You still
0: called the
2: finished
0: doctor
2: it
0: at that time.
2: Wait. Even then, you packed it and you still finished the job.
0: Oh, yeah. And then called the doctor as I was there. So I had to stop working at that point. A month later, I got my A1C down to 7, and they did surgery. They had to reconstruct the whole ankle and put a rod in there to solidify everything. But that was pretty amazing that day.
2: See, Kylie, there were people crazier than me.
1: Thank goodness we're up against traffic, because I was ill-prepared for that story.
2: Yeah, cringery.
1: Oh, Tony, thank God you're okay, and thank you for calling New Jersey 101.5.
2: All right, we're talking about work and hurt. 1-800-283-101.5.
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3: All right, we have a couple of accidents on the Pulaski Skyway, one on the southbound side in Kearney, another one on the northbound side in Jersey City. 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Now, 22, what a mess that is. Through Newark, Hillside, and Union, there's an eastbound crash at Liberty Avenue to watch for. 109 south in Linden, very slow. Turnpike a bit slow north in Carteret. And Route 9 has been pretty heavy from the Edison Bridge right back down to Route 34. Leaving New Jersey, 20 minutes of the Lincoln Tunnel, 15 of the George Washington Bridge. NJ Transit trains with 30-minute delays in Midtown Direct is being diverted over to Hoboken. Tom Rivers, New Jersey traffic north.
1: Joel Myron, New Jersey traffic south. It's a ride on 55 and 42 that's a little tough coming off the Walt Whitman area. Walt Whitman Bridge had a car broke down, then it had an accident. Everything's still messy at the Walt coming into Jersey onto 42 south, and everything's spilling onto 42 southbound. And we also have a little bit of a delay as you hook onto Route 55. Traffic is very tough at Black Horse Pike running out of the Runnymede to Belmar area. 295 is a sloppy southbound slowdown from exit 34 and Route 70 all the way down to exit 26. A lot of heavy around Collingswood and Route 130, Cinnaminson at 130 with road work, and 130 by the Burlington City spots. That's all because of a Burlington-Bristol Bridge drawbridge opening. From the Earth Treasures Fine Jewelers Traffic Desk, I'm Jill Myra, New Jersey 101.5.
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4: New Jersey 101.5 instant weather. We're still watching the chance of a quick shower or sprinkle over the next few hours here. And then we'll see a few clouds linger through tonight. Definitely cool, with lows falling to around 50 degrees by tomorrow morning. And tomorrow looks like a great weather day. Lots of sun, passing clouds, dry weather, highs pushing into the mid-70s. Wednesday will be sunny and seasonably warm, feeling like early June. Highs 75 to 80 degrees. From the Edison Heating and Cooling Weather Desk, I'm Chief Meteorologist Dan Zarrow.
1: 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Fast traffic and instant weather every 15 minutes on New Jersey 101.5. 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
4: 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What's better than one U.S. News and World Report ranking? 46 of them. 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
6: New Jersey 101.5, we're coming up on 3:56. We'll have Levon Putney's news in just about 4 minutes. We want to know if you have ever worked in injured, worked in sick, what kind of situations have you worked in at 1-800-283-101.5? Jeff and I want to know. Let's talk to Mary in Toms River. 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
7: Hi, guys.
6: Hey, Mary.
7: I used to work at a convenience store, and I was opening something, and the box cutter didn't function properly and cut my left thumb a good 4 or 5 inches.
6: Oh.
7: Tendon and the ligament and all that.
6: Oh, gosh.
7: I had to go to the hospital. I had to have surgery, and day after the surgery, I was back at the convenience store making subs. I wrapped my hand in a plastic bag and used it.
6: Okay, wait. I'm going to have to pause you, Mary. Who drove you to the hospital? Was it an ambulance? Did you drive yourself? Was it a friend?
7: One of my customers.
6: Your customers?
7: One of my customers took me to the hospital, yes.
6: Like a regular, or was this just a stranger?
8: It had to be a regular.
7: He was a regular.
6: Okay. Yeah. I was going to say, this is a buddy comedy in the making if it was just a stranger.
8: Seriously. Wow.
7: Yeah.
6: But you were right back at it the next day. Did any of your coworkers say...
7: A couple of days, sorry.
6: Did any of your coworkers say not to?
7: No. I'm a stubborn old broad. What can I say?
8: Yeah, they're like, I don't want to make the sandwiches. Make Mary make the sandwiches. I don't care.
7: Listen, Jeff, I have something to say to you.
8: What's up?
7: My mom was a diabetic.
8: Yeah.
7: I lost her when she was 66.
6: Oh.
8: Yeah.
7: 2 days after my 37th birthday.
8: Oh, I'm sorry.
6: I'm sorry.
7: All I can say is you should go.

0: to the hospital. You don't want to do that to your kids because they'll never recover from it.
1: Well, I'm going to. I'm just going to wait two more hours.
0: No, you're going to, 2 hours could be 2 hours too late. I'm serious when I tell you that. You could be comatose by then. I'm talking from experience, so I know.
1: Okay, well, I appreciate it. And I mean, if it's feeling worse, then I will.
0: Besides, the show wouldn't be the same without you.
2: Too true. I agree with that 100%, Mary, and I appreciate you.
1: Mary, we all know it would be better, but do you have to point it out? Jeez.
2: Stop. No,
1: like,
2: Mary,
1: I'm not feeling bad
2: thank
1: enough.
2: You for also being a cheerleader get help.
1: That was
2: Mary,
1: sweet.
2: I appreciate you calling New Jersey 101.5.
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3: Hey, what's up, guys?
2: Hey, Malik.
1: What's going on?
3: Yeah, Jeff, go, because just last week, I was feeling down and bad, and then it got to the point that Wednesday when I went into work, you know, I drive trucks. You know, I seen my boss before I was going out on the road, and I told him, he's like, what's wrong with you? You look a little sluggish. I'm like, it's hard for me to catch my breath. He's like, why don't you go to the hospital? I said, yeah, I'll do it after work. Mm-hmm. Finished out the day, got home, still hard for me to breathe. I mean, it was hard for me to even walk up a step.
1: Damn, dude.
3: I wanted to drive myself to the hospital. They were like, why'd you wait so long to come? He was like, when was this happening? So I started feeling the effects on Sunday. They were like, you were having an asthma attack from Sunday to now. Don't wait that long.
2: Whoa.
3: I realized I was having an asthma attack.
2: Rough.
1: I thought for sure you were going to say that it was your heart, but I mean, an asthma attack can kill you too.
3: Well, the funny thing is the reason why I really did go is because I did thought it was my heart because 16 years prior, I was at another job unloading the truck. And I was having a heart attack and didn't realize it in Pennsylvania.
2: Malik. Ugh.
1: You have like a silent heart attack? It was like confirmed.
3: Yeah.
1: Later.
3: Yep. And I tried to, luckily my supervisor was with me because he was monitoring my driving that day. And he kept saying, like, I'm not driving the truck back. You got to drive back. But if you can't drive back, then we're taking you to the hospital. Mm. And I said, okay, fine. They wound up calling the ambulance, took me to the hospital. And the doctor was like, if you would have tried to drive over that bridge and get back to New Jersey, you wouldn't be here right now.
1: Wow.
2: Whoa.
1: Holy smokes. All right.
2: And you know what? We're going to end the hour on that because no one's going to stop that.
1: That woke me up.
2: Malik, thank you for calling New Jersey 101.5. We have the news right away.
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5: It is 70 degrees here at 4 o'clock. Thanks for listening. I'm Levon Putney. Well, family visitations resume today at the Delaney Hall Federal Detention Center after over a week of protests outside and several more arrests last night, even after a curfew went into effect and state police took over patrols from outside from ICE agents.
6: I will ensure public safety, and I refuse to give ICE an excuse to surge into our communities. That would make the situation more dangerous and put more New Jerseyans at risk.
5: That was Governor Sherrill earlier yesterday, but by nighttime, ICE agents and police in riot gear were clashing with some protesters there after curfew, lighting tires on fire and throwing things. Now to Central Jersey.
7: Middlesex County's Be a Hero Against Fraud campaign targets some of the most common scams, including property fraud, imposter scams, phishing emails, and financial exploitation. In addition to educating residents on the signs of these scams and others, people are also being encouraged to report scams by contacting local law enforcement. A report from the Consumer Federation of America finds that scams are costing New Jerseyans more than $3 billion a year. Annette Petriccioni, New Jersey, 101.5 News.
5: Well, AAA's check of gas prices around New Jersey has an average for a gallon of regular at $4.38, 12-cent drop from last week's prices. Well, President Trump said Israel and Hezbollah have agreed to dial back their fighting after the U.S. military said they bombed radar and drone sites in Iran to respond to Iran shooting down an American drone over the weekend. Iran also said they targeted U.S. soldiers in Kuwait, but the U.S. says they shot down those Iranian missiles. Now to the Lester Glenn Business Report. 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Experience Lester Glenn. The complete New Jersey 101.5 forecast, that's coming up now. New Jersey Fast Traffic.
8: We've had a couple of crashes on the Pulaski Skyway. There's one north in Jersey City at Tunnel Lee Circle. Another one south in Kearney. 287, very busy now. South at exit 14 to 13, then from exit 6 down to 3. And then on 440 from the turnpike down to the parkway. 287 north is pretty slow at exit 7 up towards 12. They've cleared an accident. Route 22 east at Liberty Avenue. Still some slowdowns on 206 in Hillsboro. And also Route 9 south between the Edison Bridge and the 35 split. And then right down to Route 34. Parkway getting a little busier south of 90. To 91, and leaving New Jersey, it's 20 minutes at the Lincoln Tunnel, 15 at the George Washington Bridge. NJ Transit trains up to 30-minute delays. Tom Rivers, New Jersey traffic north.
2: Jill Myra, New Jersey traffic south. Delays continue to get worse on the ride at the area of Morris River Township. In Cumberland County, we have an accident being worked on at Delsey Drive and Route 47 at the split. So if you're headed that way or towards the shore, just keep that in mind. Route 47 is shut down both ways at Route 347 in through to Broadway. Burlington City, 130 South. Not only did we have the drawbridge opening, but we have an accident. That's why things are even thicker around the city. Burlington City's 130 southbound is crawling from Columbus Road down through to Route 413 Kine Boulevard, where the left lane is blocked off with an accident. Not too far away, Burlington-Bristol Bridge has a drawbridge opening. Next report in 15 minutes on New Jersey 101.5.
9: New Jersey 101.5 instant weather. New Jersey's next chance of widespread rain doesn't enter the forecast until the tail end of next weekend. So a pretty spectacular stretch of late spring weather ahead. It is going to get pretty cool tonight. Lows around 50. That means the coolest corners of the state will see 40s tonight. I call that jacket weather. A few clouds overhead. Tomorrow, lots of sun with passing clouds. It'll be dry and pleasant. Highs in the mid-70s. Seasonably warm on Wednesday with sunny skies, 75 to 80. And Thursday, where it becomes a bit summer-like, warmer and more humid. Partly sunny skies with highs in the 80s. From the Edison Heating and Cooling Weather Desk, I'm Chief Meteorologist Dan Zarrow.
5: For now, 61 in Beach Haven, 69 degrees in Chatsworth, 68 in Edison. 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
1: Thank you, Levon. And it is 4:05 coming up in just about 4 minutes. Kylie and I will have the story for you of the drama on a flight when a guy was trying to get into the cockpit. 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
1: New Jersey chime time. It is 4:10. It's Dominski and Moore. It's Jeff and Kylie with you. I'm Jeff Dominski.
2: I'm Kylie Moore.
1: And you could call in at 1-800-283-101.5. So there's this kind of creepy story that happened on a United flight. And you know, you were saying earlier that when you notice one thing, then it seems to like it's like all you can see.
2: Yes,
1: right?
2: And now I'm going to have to look that up because I forget what the... not sensation, but the phenomenon is called.
1: Well, my son was recently on a United flight, and lately I keep hearing nothing about mayhem on United flights. It's just funny. Like, not just an airplane incident, but specifically United. And I was like...
2: Oh, pause.
1: What's up?
2: Bader-Meinhof phenomenon. That's what it's called.
1: Gesundheit? Wait, what is it?
2: Bader-Meinhof phenomenon. It's the frequency illusion. It's a cognitive bias in which once a person notices a specific concept, word, or product, then you more frequently see it and become aware of it.
1: Really?
2: This was killing me.
1: Yeah, so that's the thing. That's interesting.
2: There was a very adequate joke on the show that no one watched called A to Z with a comedian that I like, Henry Zebrowski, where his character learned of that the phenomenon.
1: Yeah.
2: And then later in the episode, someone says like, oh, that's just like Bader-Meinhof. And he goes, oh, I just learned about that. Oh.
1: There it was right there.
2: Anyway, that was going to kill me if I didn't look that up.
1: No, that's pretty good.
2: So your son, I'm sorry.
1: That's pretty good. No. There's just this story that happened. It happens to be a United flight. And ever since he was on that United flight, I just keep hearing about bad stuff going down on United flights.
2: Oh,
1: that's
2: no.
1: It's just weird. So here's what happened.
2: Here's what happened.
1: I'm so sorry. It feels out of nowhere. So here's what happened. this United flight the other day. It was United Flight 2005. Had to be diverted to Madison, Wisconsin, after a 75-year-old male passenger attempted to get into the cockpit. And on one hand, okay, the dude's old. He's up there. He's 75. On the other hand, he's trying to get into the freaking cockpit. We've kind of had issues with this in this country before, you know? And he's like muttering weird things, apparently slamming the door, really trying to get in there. And it was a flight traveling from Chicago, supposed to go to Minneapolis, but I had to do an emergency landing in Madison. And it took a bunch of flight crew, along with some police that happened to be on the plane, graciously, thankfully, to take him down and get control of him. And they say that he was just suffering from some sort of mental health issue. They don't know what it was. But he was apparently muttering things that made sense only to him. Article doesn't specify what he was saying, but...
2: You know what? Nothing that they could clarify would help me.
1: Right.
2: If it's something that only made sense to him, doesn't matter what you say it was.
1: But it was like, what was creepy was he apparently didn't realize that that was a door to a cockpit, nor that he was on a plane. It was apparently like he thought he was in a completely different situation than what he was. Like, who knows what, you know?
2: And that's scary because it's not like a bus. It's not like, oh, well, I just walked on. You have to go through hours of a process to go onto a plane.
1: Right. Who knows, man? There was some kind of issue there. And then there was this other story. Anybody hear about this one? Again, United Airlines flight.
2: I just heard about them.
1: Yeah. United Airlines flight to Spain had to be diverted back to Newark. So it was out of Newark, had to come back to Newark for an emergency landing. It was United Flight 236 and had to come back to Newark the other night at 9:37 at night, carrying 190 passengers. And why? Okay, here's why. There's a problem with people having their phones on Bluetooth. And the big issue was somebody had a Bluetooth speaker device.
2: I did see this.
1: Right? And for whatever dumbass reason, this guy had labeled his little Bluetooth speaker. He labeled it in all caps, bomb.
2: Cool.
1: And it's popping up on other people's phones. You know how, like, if you're near other devices, mm-hmm. even if they have nothing to do with you, you'll be able to see them. Just like you could see other people's internet in a neighborhood or something.
2: Yeah, you could see that someone labeled it like pretty fly for a Wi-Fi.
1: Right, right. Except the problem was, it says bomb.
2: Don't do that.
1: Right, exactly.
2: No one's laughing. No one's slapping their knees.
1: Right. And who knows? I don't even know if he did that for the flight or if he did that 3 years before and forgot what he named it. Who knows?
2: Even if you did that, what, 25 years ago, it wouldn't be funny.
1: It would not be funny, no. But I'm just saying, you might not really, you know, have done it as a prank. You know what I mean? And, yeah, they were just like, they were not taking any chances. So they just put the plane back down in Newark. How angry were those other 189 passengers? That, and it was a 16-year-old kid. 16-year-old dumbass kid has his Bluetooth speaker.
2: Oh, I'd be furious.
1: Yeah, yeah. Nicknamed Bomb. So, yeah, two emergency landings, both with United. I don't know how many of these stories there are, but I would love to know who's been involved in an emergency landing. And I don't necessarily mean, I mean, it could be because there was a mechanical problem, because an engine went out, because there was smoke in the cabin, something like that. It could be the typical thing you would think of, like, oh, God, we got to land right now or the plane might crash. It could be that.
2: A medical emergency?
1: Or that, bingo. It could be a medical emergency, right? It could be somebody who's having a heart attack and it's like, oh, we got to land and... Is there an airport in Peoria, Illinois? I don't know. Let's say there is. Ah, we got to land in Peoria. Oh, man. Right.
2: Where'd you pull that one out of?
1: I don't know. Just some town in Illinois. Or, you know, mental health issue, whatever. A fight breaking out on board. You know, it could be for any reason at all. But were you ever involved in any kind of emergency landing? 1-800-283-101.5.
2: And if you're part of the flight staff... I mean, obviously, of course, we'd love to hear from passengers too, because that would be our experiences. That's right. All we know. But if you're part of the flight staff, what have you seen? What are your protocols? What have you had to, I don't want to say do to a passenger, because they're kind of doing it to themselves outside of a medical emergency.
1: Yeah.
2: But what have you had to do? 1-800-283-101.5.
1: Yeah. I would imagine that for us, just passengers,
2: us laymen.
1: Right. For us layman passengers, I would imagine probably only a handful of us maybe had to do an emergency landing. I did once, but there was nothing actually wrong, but could have been.
2: Wait, what?
1: So I had to do an emergency landing. We took off out of Vegas, had to go back to Vegas. I'll tell you about it in a little bit.
2: Sorry. I've known you for 11 years. I don't know this story.
1: I thought I told you, but maybe not.
2: Maybe it'll come back. I don't know.
1: Yeah, I don't know. So I guess what I'm saying is I've flown a lot. And if I only had it happen once, I'm assuming there's probably not a lot of stories. But I would love to hear them if you were involved in an emergency landing. There was another flight I thought was going to be an emergency landing. I thought somebody was having a medical issue that was getting to the point that they were going to do an emergency landing. It didn't end up happening. So I'm good for like 1.5 emergency landings. There was like a scare.
2: And but, if that counts, then I'm only good for like a tenth of a story.
1: Yeah. But if you had it happen, what was the story? But also, like Kylie said, if you've been on a flight crew, okay, I would assume then every one of you, because you fly every single day and multiple times a day, I would assume that all of you had an emergency landing.
2: I just
1: had to have.
2: I'm just picturing the flight crew right now listening, like smoking a cigarette. Just, you don't know what I've seen.
1: Right.
2: Like
1: You don't know. You don't want to know.
2: I can't remember the first line of the Indianapolis speech from Jaws, but you want to know what happened on the flight, Chief?
1: Yeah, right.
2: That's what I'm picturing.
1: Right. Stunned like any other day.
2: Because I can only imagine what these people have been through.
1: I mean, they have to have those, I'm assuming they have those zip ties on board to be used as handcuffs.
2: Or duct tape.
1: Or duct tape. But zip ties, I bet you, when you're training to be on the flight crew, like a flight attendant, I bet you actually have to train how to put zip ties on wrists.
2: Ooh.
1: I bet you do.
2: No, I'm sure you're right. I just never thought about that.
1: I know. Probably doesn't get thought of
2: I always
1: much.
2: Just think about the like dance that they have to do when it's like, here is your seatbelt. And then you do it like this.
1: Right.
2: Meanwhile, they're actually training to be like, zoop.
1: And when you're seated, fasten your seatbelt over your head about 1.5 feet above your hair. Because that's how we wear them. All right, so we want to know who's been involved in an emergency landing. 1-800-283-101.5.
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8: All right, things are pretty busy on Route 9 South, Edison Bridge, right down to 34 at Old Bridge. Lots of slowdowns along the way. And 35 has been really tough south in Lawrence Harbor with construction. 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That was easy. 287 North, a little bit slow at exit 1 to 4, then from 7 up to 12. 287 South, slow at exit 6 down to 3. And then on 440 from the turnpike down to the parkway. Turnpike get slow north of the airport up to the split with the east and the western spurs. We still have a crash on 109 North up at the Tunnel East Circle area in one lane. Leaving New Jersey, 20 minutes at all the Hudson River crossings. NJ Transit trains, they're back on or close to schedule, but Midtown Direct is still going to divert to Hoboken. Tom Rivers, New Jersey traffic north.
20: Joel Myra, New Jersey traffic south. And the delays at 295 South stretch strong from exit 30 Warwick Road down to exit 26. You also have slow at Pennsauk and 130 South going from Airport Circle, stretching down through to Collingswood. Things are clearing out in Burlington City. We had an accident, and then the Burlington-Bristol Bridge had a drawbridge opening, and both are clearing out and easing out. That's good news. And we also have the accident at Delsey Drive, Route 47 in Morris River, cleared up as well. Next report in 15 minutes on New Jersey 101.5.
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9: New Jersey 101.5 instant weather. Tonight's going to get pretty cool with low temperatures dipping to around 50 degrees by tomorrow morning. That means 40s and 50s on the temperature map. We'll see a few clouds overhead. Tomorrow, lots of sun with passing clouds. Dry weather sounds good to me. Highs reaching into the mid-70s. Wednesday looking sunny and seasonably warm. Highs pushing to 75 to 80 degrees. From the Edison Heating and Cooling Weather Desk, I'm Chief Meteorologist Dan Zarrow.
0: 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Cherry Hill, 76. Rahway, 65. 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
28: 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What's better than one U.S. News and World Report ranking? 46 of them. 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
1: Your stories is what we want right now. We want your stories if you've got one. I know this is probably pretty rare, but we're just kind of fishing. We want to see because there's been a couple of United Airlines emergency landing stories in the news in the past couple of days. And have you ever been involved in one for whatever reason? Could be a medical thing. Could be a fight broke out on the plane. Could be, you know, smoke in the cockpit, whatever. But who's been involved in an emergency landing? And how's a thing like that end up? I mean, are you stuck back at the airport for like 14 straight hours? Is that the most miserable part about it? What happened? Tell us. 1-800-283-101.5.
2: Do you want to start with your havesy story first, or should I start with my one-tenth of a story first?
1: Okay, let's go one-tenth, then I'll go havesy, then I'll go
2: then the full-blown
1: when I really did have an emergency landing with emergency vehicles lining the runway.
2: Okay, because I'll be honest, like I said, mine's only like 10% of a story, but it's the most I've ever been afraid on a flight.
1: Ooh.
2: Where this
1: Do
2: was.
1: Tell.
2: And you know what actually triggered it?
1: What?
2: What was the town in Illinois that you said?
1: Did I say?
2: Began with a P.
1: Peoria?
2: Peoria,
1: yeah.
2: Yes.
1: Yeah.
2: This was coming from Champlain, Illinois.
1: Mm-hmm.
2: And this was late at night. It had, the flight had been delayed for well over 5 or 6 hours because of weather.
1: Right.
2: And then finally they were like, let's figure this out. Hope you make it.
1: Mm.
2: Good luck going back to Newark.
1: Mm-hmm.
2: And we were going through, there was intense turbulence and we were going through a lightning storm.
1: This was like shortly after takeoff?
2: Honestly, at this point I couldn't remember, but
1: okay.
2: It was not that long after takeoff.
1: Okay.
2: And not too soon before, let's say like middle of the flight.
1: Okay.
2: But it was the closest I've ever been to like, oh, should I like take off airplane mode and text my family?
1: Oof.
2: Because this is not looking good.
1: Wow.
2: But blessedly nothing happened. And that was just probably my neuroses, but it was a pretty dang bad flight.
1: So you didn't have anybody like, clearly you didn't have any of the flight crew giving any in case of instructions, like brace, but like going over some of the safety things a second time.
2: No,
1: that would be intimidating.
2: But there was a moment where the turbulence was so bad that mm-hmm. like everyone kind of like went up.
1: Yeah.
2: And there were screams.
1: Yeah.
2: Surprisingly, not for me.
1: Yeah.
2: Shocking everyone, not for me.
1: Too scared to scream, the Kylie Moore story.
2: Just to be clear, that was not Kylie, so we actually should be frightened in this moment.
1: Yeah, really, right? So, okay, my half story, I thought they were going to call for an emergency landing. I'll do the actual time after Levon's news.
2: Yeah.
1: But the time I thought they were going to call for one, there's a guy several rows ahead. Everything was fine in this flight, and he starts having a hard time breathing. Long story short, it gets worse and worse. Flight attendants are now coming to him. They're bringing him water. They're fanning him. He's sweating. Because I've been to therapy a time or two, Kylie, I knew what was going on. This guy was just having a panic attack, and I don't mean just to be minimizing it. It can feel like you're actually dying when you're having a panic attack. It can. It can mimic a heart attack and everything.
2: Mm-hmm.
1: But I could tell this guy was probably just having a panic attack. And they're like calling for a doctor. They're asking for a doctor on board. A doctor is suddenly rushing up there. He's pulling out stethoscopes. And then they're like conferring with somebody. And they're talking to you could tell they're going into the cockpit to talk to them. And I'm like, oh my God, they're going to do an emergency landing. And I'm telling you, I mean, I said nothing. This is all just in my head. I'm like Larry David on Curb. I'm like, This is nothing. It's a panic attack. Let him walk it off, for God's sake.
2: It's funny because, jerk in my head. But also in a different way, that's you having your own anxiety, being like, I'm not going to say something. I'm not going to tell him.
1: Well, right. Turns out the moment passed. I'm positive it was a panic attack if you saw how the guy came out of it. Because, like, let's just say I've had experience with watching people with these. And I thought we were about 1 minute away from declaring an emergency landing and that was going to mess our flight up.
2: Oh, everyone would have been furious. Rightfully so. No, not really.
1: Well,
2: rightfully
1: not
2: so.
1: Rightfully so, because they didn't know.
2: Understandably so. Is that the better way of putting it?
1: Yeah.
2: Because, like, you're allowed to be a little annoyed at that.
1: But the dude is also, like, 24 years old. Like, come on. What are the odds he's having a heart attack, okay? He's not like 70. I know.
2: Don't tempt
1: anyway,
2: fate.
1: There was a real emergency landing, though. I'll tell you that story later on. But did you ever have any kind of scary moment on a plane like that? 1-800-283-101.5.
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4: It is 69 degrees here at 4:30. I'm Levon Putney. Well, state police say 51-year-old Argent Shanai of Staten Island was killed yesterday on a New Jersey turnpike when he somehow lost control of his motorcycle and hit a guardrail in Rutherford. And in Aberdeen, a 38-year-old man killed and a 4-year-old son he was carrying was hurt when they were hit by a pickup truck Saturday night while crossing Route 35. The dad was carrying his son on his shoulders. They were in a crosswalk, but the police chief says the driver had the green light. Several more people were arrested last night outside the Delaney Hall Federal Detention Center in Newark after they broke curfew, and the governor says they set tires on fire. ICE agents in police riot gear, they were out there even after state police supposedly took over patrols outside.
5: Having worked with New Jersey State Police and local law enforcement, I know how well trained they are, the best in the nation. I trust them to follow our Constitution. I knew it would be better to have them handle the situation rather than ICE.
4: Yeah, that was Governor Sherrill earlier yesterday before the nighttime drama. Now, family visitations did resume today at the detention center. And some major service changes now in effect for New Jersey Transit train riders. More stops at some stations, different departure times for several lines, and some trains are no longer running. To make a long story short, check before you leave. The changes went into effect yesterday. 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The complete New Jersey 101.5 forecast, that's coming up now. New Jersey Fast Traffic.
8: Couple of crashes on the Pulaski Skyway. One is northbound in Jersey City near Tunnel East Circle. It's in the right lane. Another one southbound coming down to Central Avenue in Kearney. So heads up for delays around that. It's been really busy on 18, New Brunswick and East Brunswick vicinity, and 287 South. Slow at exit 6 down to 3. Then on to 440 from the turnpike down to the Garden State Parkway. Traffic is slow on 22 in Hillside and Union and Newark, and also up in the Greenbrook area. And lots of slowdowns. Route 9 South, south of the Edison Bridge down to 35 and then right down to 34 coming at Old Bridge, and 35 in Lawrence Harbor has had big southbound delays. Leaving New Jersey, it's finally eased at the George Washington Bridge. Still as much as 15 to 20 minutes at the Holland and Lincoln tunnels. Tom Rivers, New Jersey traffic north.
20: Jill Myra, New Jersey traffic south. So the ride is slow at Pennsauk on 130 South from Route 38 and down towards Collingswood. We also have delays at 73 South, got pretty thick from Route 38 to Church Road in towards Mount Laurel. And 295 is southbound, still holding a backup from Warwick Road, exit 30, down through to exit 26. From the Earth Treasures Fine Jewelers Traffic Desk, I'm Jill Myra, New Jersey 101.5.
6: From the Town Square, New Jersey Info and Weather Network, a few clouds will stick around tonight, and it looks like temperatures will end up on the cool side by tomorrow morning. We'll see lows around 50 degrees. Lots of sun tomorrow with passing clouds, dry and pleasant, highs warm into the mid-70s. Wednesday, sunny and seasonably warm, highs 75 to 80. And then on Thursday, partly sunny, even warmer and more humid. We will see high temperatures pop into the 80s for Thursday and beyond. I'm Chief Meteorologist Dan Zarrow.
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7: 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Something that started as a normal conversation is now completely out of control. You're going to want to hear this.
2: I don't know. I would argue that the situations in the stories it's out of control.
1: Yeah.
2: Don't put this on me and Jeff.
1: I know.
2: Sir?
1: I hate that one because you never know when it's going to run. It could be in the middle of something that, I mean, there are times that would make sense, right? But they just put it on a loop. They never stop to think, like, well, what's that? What kind of hour is that going to come in the middle of? And it's that's not what's happening at all, Mr. Announcer on a recording.
2: I swear not to make light, but I fear that that's going to come up during, like, a 9/11 show.
1: Right?
2: What started out?
1: It's wacky.
2: Banter. We're like, so what are your thoughts on?
1: Exactly.
2: Where were you?
1: What do you remember about that day? Exactly.
2: On the day that everything transpired. No, seriously, we're talking about, well, also flight stories.
1: Yeah. What is the scariest moment you ever had on a flight? Did you ever actually somehow get involved in an emergency landing? Were you a passenger or... We're also asking if you were actually working on a flight crew. Again, I would imagine if you are a flight attendant, any kind of flight crew, you've had several of these. I assume if you're a passenger, you probably never had an actual emergency landing. But did you have a really scary moment on a plane? What was the scariest moment? Did you ever have an emergency landing? 1-800-283-101.5.
2: Okay, so I gave my 10% story. You gave your 50% story. What here is your 100% story?
1: I've got the actual emergency landing, and I have another one about, and this one I know you've heard, about times when police actually had to come on board a plane that never even took off. But the emergency landing. This was annoying because I was going all the way from Newark, and there was a layover for a few hours in Las Vegas. And from Las Vegas, I want to say I was going to, it was definitely a city in California. It was so many years ago. I'm going to say San Francisco, just argument's sake. Let's say San Francisco.
2: I'll believe you.
1: All right. So get into Las Vegas. There's already like an hour delay. That was annoying enough. And then finally we board the flight and we take off and everything seems fine. And the sun is setting. The sun's going down. Okay, maybe I'll even try to get some sleep on this flight. It's maybe about 40 minutes into the flight.
2: That's a sizable chunk.
1: Right. When I notice that the plane starts going like a hard bank. And then another hard bank. And then another hard bank. And it seems to like be in a holding pattern a little bit. It's like seems like it's circling. And I'm like, this doesn't feel right. Sure enough, tell me if you ever had anything like this. Pilot comes on and he says, and of course, you know, they always sound calm and cool, and there's never any kind of thing to worry about. I mean, he could be like, well, don't look behind you, but there's a thermonuclear weapon in seat 7A. You know, like that's just all that always how they're going
2: to
1: sound.
2: When you get a chance, make peace with their God and
1: right, exactly.
2: We'll be landing when he determines.
1: So he comes on and very calmly says, ladies and gentlemen, everything's fine, but we do have some unfortunate news that we're going to have to return to Las Vegas Airport. He wouldn't call it an emergency landing. He called it
2: God bless them. They know how to try to keep us calm.
1: He

0: turning back, but how bad could that be? Sure enough, the two guys, I swear this is true, the two guys sitting right in the middle and the aisle seat, I got the window, they happen to be aviation engineers.
1: Oh, no.
0: So they start talking about it. Now, they're calm and cool because they're engineers and they've probably heard and seen it all. They may have designed the damn engine for all I know.
1: Okay, pause. Were they talking quietly amongst themselves, like in a way that they were trying not to make you hear it? Or were they just kind of like, well, we both know what this is?
0: No, neither. They were talking at normal voice, but calmly.
1: Tell me they were doing the pilot voice.
0: But not quite.
1: Well,
0: they were doing
1: They were
0: doing the engineer voice. But I caught a couple of things that they said. Like the one guy said, yeah, but if, blah, blah, blah. And the other guy goes like, yeah. Like that. Like, yeah. I'm like, excuse me. So I'm like, I'm sorry. I couldn't help but overhear. Are you guys in the business or something? So I find out, yes, they're engineers. And I said, okay, well, this isn't really a big thing, is it? And he goes, well, it's probably just instrumentation. I was like, okay, but? He's like, well, but if it's not, then that engine, and he literally points to it because I've got like a window seat and you could see the engine, right? He goes, that engine, he points to it, is possibly going to catch on fire before we get back to the airport.
1: No pressure.
0: I was like, but then there was probably a thing they could have shut it down or something if it did. I don't know. There's probably so many backup and redundancy plans. You know what I mean?
1: Yeah, I'll believe you.
0: But at that point in my life, I'm young. I'm in my like mid to early 20s. I'm a young kid. And I'm just like now staring at the engine for the rest of the we got about like, you know, 30, 40 minutes back to the airport. And I'm just staring at that engine like, is it going to catch on fire? Why they couldn't just shut it down, I don't know. Maybe that's not ideal to fly on one engine. I know it's hard to turn back on. And maybe they were worried about losing the other. I don't know. Whatever. But coming in through the blackness and like it's Las Vegas, so you're not really passing any towns and you can't even see the land because it's so black. You're just like flying. You don't really know how close to the ground you are. And then all of a sudden, boom, the lights of Vegas.
1: I'm Caesar's
0: like,
1: Palace.
0: Right. It's just like all is like there. And then we bank a little and we're heading for the runway. This runway with this, what they call a priority landing, it had every emergency vehicle you could imagine. And more than half of them were fire engines. And they were literally lining the runway. On either side of the runway, they
1: not
0: had multiple.
1: Quite the welcome you want.
0: Yeah. And I mean, but at that point, I realized nothing had caught on fire yet. So I felt pretty good. But it was weird to see all the emergency vehicles. There are ambulances. Ambulances with their lights on either side of the runway. There were at least six fire engines on, you know, between both sides of the runway.
1: How were the other passengers reacting? Because I mean, you had the extra seats next to you.
0: I was the only one. Yeah, I was the only one who overheard these guys. It was not a full flight.
1: But still, was anyone else freaking out?
0: No. And I wasn't even visibly. I was just in my head like, we're just going to catch fire. And then we came in. We just landed. It was not a big deal. We just landed. It felt like a normal landing. But they're sitting there, and the pilot comes back on. He says, I'm sorry about this. We have to have you stay in your seats. We have to decide if we're switching aircraft or if we're staying with this one. The ground crew has to come out and take a look at things. So now we're just waiting there, and like 15 minutes goes by. And now these guys on little trucks are coming out. And you see the pilot get out. He got out and gets down onto the tarmac, the pilot of our plane. And he's yelling. He's having an argument with the ground crew because the ground crew is holding armfuls of what looks like oil. As if all they're going to do is like refill oil and just like leave it at that. Like we'll just put more oil in and send it back up. And I see, you can't hear anything. You just see the pilot animatedly waving his arms around, and he's red in the face, and he's yelling, and he's pointing at an engine, and they're shrugging, and they're pointing at the engine, and they're yelling back, and you can't really know what's going on. You're just witnessing this from the window, you know? Finally, he comes back on, and you could tell he took a minute or two to calm down, and he comes back on, and now he's calm again, and he says, He says, ladies and gentlemen, they wanted to send us right back up in this.

0: airplane without doing a full inspection, and I'm not going to allow that, so I'm very sorry.
1: But whoa, good for him.
0: Yeah, so he got everybody to disembark, and then it took 2 more hours to get a different flight, a different plane.
1: As annoying as that is,
0: yeah,
1: I can't help but respect that pilot.
0: Yeah, they were just going to send it back up.
1: Good for him for not only sticking up for everyone on that flight, but for being honest with you guys about, like, I'm not doing that.
0: Yeah.
1: Wow, you know what? Get Tom Hanks to play this. He played Sully just fine.
0: Anyway, if you have any flightmare stories, if you have a scary moment on a flight, you could call it into us. 1-800-283-101.5.
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2: All right, we still have a crash on the Pulaski Skyway in the northbound side of Tunnel East Circle in Jersey City. It's the right lane that's closed. 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Traffic along Route 35 is still very busy coming out of Lawrence Harbor. There's construction work they've had over by Lawrence Parkway. Traffic on 287 has been slow north at exit 1 to 4, then from 7 to 12. And also southbound as you get down to 440 between the Turnpike and the Garden State Parkway. Route 9 is still very slow south, coming back down towards 34 and Old Bridge and leaving New Jersey. Still as much as 20 minutes at both the Lincoln Tunnel and the Holland Tunnel. It's east of the George Washington Bridge. NJ Transit trains are back on or close to schedule. However, the Midtown Direct service still diverting to Hoboken. Tom Rivers, New Jersey traffic north.
3: Joel Myra, New Jersey traffic south. Starting to simmer down a bit. We still have delays at 295 south stretching in Burlington and Camden counties, exit 36 to exit 34. A little break, and then you're slow again, exit 30. Warwick Road down to exit 26 at Route 42. And traffic is tough at Pennsauk into Collingswood at 130 on the southbound ride. Also, we have traffic pretty tough in Mercer County and, you know, the usual spots. 195 headed eastbound coming out of Whitehorse in towards Yardville in through to Robbinsville. From the Earth Treasures Fine Jewelers Traffic Desk, I'm Jill Myra, New Jersey 101.5.
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4: New Jersey 101.5 instant weather. Tonight's going to get pretty cool with low temperatures dipping to around 50 degrees by tomorrow morning. That means 40s and 50s on the temperature map. We'll see a few clouds overhead. Tomorrow, lots of sun with passing clouds. Dry weather sounds good to me. Highs reaching into the mid-70s. Wednesday looking sunny and seasonably warm. Highs pushing to 75 to 80 degrees. From the Edison Heating and Cooling Weather Desk, I'm Chief Meteorologist Dan Zarrow.
0: Margate 65, Trenton 74, Hillsboro 73. Fast traffic, instant weather every 15 minutes on New Jersey 101.5. 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
0: New Jersey 101.5. It is 4:56, and we are Dominski and Moore. We got Levon Putney's news coming up in just about 4 minutes. So, Kylie.
1: Yes.
0: Coming up.
1: Yes.
0: There's a little tidbit in an article in USA Today that I thought about you over, and I know it's something. Well, no, it's about toilet paper.
1: Oh, never mind.
0: Yeah,
1: what?
0: It's not sentimental, Kylie. I thought about you over an article about Charmin Forever Roll starter kit toilet paper, and it would probably be best if I just explained. It's because of something that is contained within the article and not the toilet paper in and of itself. First of all, it's being sold largely kind of like as a gag Father's Day gift. Okay. You ever see?
1: Couldn't a million years know where you're going.
0: Here's where I'm going with this. Charmin is selling this big box. It's about $20. And in this big box, there are 2 huge oversized rolls of toilet paper. They're the kind of rolls of toilet paper that you would see like at Newark Airport.
1: You know
0: what I'm saying? Can you visualize now? Like you're looking through that kind of like
1: the grandpappy of all
0: right,
1: toilet papers.
0: Right. Except this is supposed to be 2-ply. It's supposed to be better than Newark Airport toilet paper.
1: Allegedly.
0: So, but you see those and it looks like it's like bigger than a Frisbee. It almost looks like a small car tire.
1: Oh, I know exactly what you're talking about.
0: Okay. And the article points out, God forbid, God help the person who thinks that they could take this roll of toilet paper and just put it in their toilet paper roll at home on the wall, because like it would never go in, it would never fit. So to that end, because this

0: uses for home use. This is all going somewhere. Trust me. Stay with me now. In addition to the two, what they're calling forever roll, right? There's inside the box, there's this screw together metal stand so that it hangs on the stand and it doesn't have like the wall against it. So it's like freestanding.
1: Yeah.
0: So you could have this gigantic roll of toilet paper about yay big on this, you know, and you can just put the little stand next to your toilet and just, you know, take the rolls off, right?
1: Oh, that's so cute. That's how you do it.
0: Now, well, that's not how we do it in the bathroom. So it's basically promoted as a humorous yet practical Father's Day gift. And they say forever, but they say that it will actually last just like a couple of months. But it will last for several months because there's so much of it. But then within the article, you know what they say? They say, the big question remains, why would you want to buy it? Well, think of it as the ultimate joke for the dads who spend an infinite amount of time in the bathroom.
1: I have a question about this, but I'll let you finish.
0: From doom scrolling and playing the most random mobile games to simply wanting to avoid conversation, like with the family, they might just need a fun laugh to gently remind them to get out and socialize. So right in this article, it's talking about how people linger far too long in a bathroom and they're on their phones, which is disgusting. But what's your question?
1: Forgive me if you said this. Was this written by a man?
0: Oh, I didn't even look. See, I don't see gender.
1: Yay.
0: It was written by somebody named David.
1: Yeah, could have.
0: That could be a woman, what?
1: Could have called that a blanking mile away.
0: Why? It's mocking men. It's a man writing an article mocking men for doing something disgusting by lounging in a bathroom.
1: I'm going to get, you know what?
0: Oh, you're going to deny that? We're going to have some words, Missy.
1: I'm going to spare Levon for having to hear what I have to say.
0: Yeah, you and I,
1: because he's about to be a respectable newsman.
0: Mm-hmm. Oh, we're going Key and Peele in the parking lot. Mm-hmm.
1: We're going to talk bathrooms at 1-800-283-101.5. Now, actually, respectable news.
2: From the P.J. Fitzpatrick Home Improvement News Desk. 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
1: We're looking at you.
2: Now.
3: I was just saying, I'll try to live up to this adjective, disrespectful. But I'm more enthralled in the conversation here because I do like my alone time. Let's just put it that way. 68 degrees.
0: Not going to ask him.
3: Don't. Because I'll tell you, it's 5 o'clock at 68 degrees. I'm Levon Putney. Well, less than a couple of weeks before, crowds filled New Jersey Transit trains for rides to MetLife Stadium for World Cup matches and still delays this afternoon after Amtrak overhead wire problems this morning after Friday's tunnel fire under the Hudson River shut down service between New Jersey and Manhattan for most of that day. Well, relatives of detainees at the Delaney Hall ICE Detention Center in Newark were supposed to be allowed to visit again as of today as protests continue outside. And state police arrested 61 people last night, many, if not most, reportedly from out of state.
4: We're making progress. ICE is behind the facility's gate and not on our streets. And we're maintaining our laser focus on pushing for better conditions and transparency.
3: Governor Sherrill there earlier Sunday before the nighttime protesters came and broke curfews, set tires on fire, and threw stuff at state police, leading to the 61 arrests of the agitators. Well, the Garden State has been dealing with another emergency at the same time since farmers say those couple days of freezing temps at the end of April caused an estimated $300 million in total crop losses, including a lot of fruits.
5: Peaches, the tiny fruits froze and fell off. Cherries, the same thing. Apples, we're looking at like a 90% loss.
3: That's messed up. We were supposed to start picking some peaches here in another month or so. State Agriculture Secretary Ed Wingren did, however, say blueberries fared well, so we should have plenty of Garden State fresh blueberries this summer, and strawberries and corn, tomatoes, and other green veggies did all right. Grapes, though, wine grapes, they said maybe up to a 2-year loss of those. And People Magazine owner People Inc. is looking to go from owning 26% of MGM Resorts to now offering to buy it all together out for $18 billion. Now to the Ace Home Improvements Business Report. 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The complete New Jersey 101.5 forecast is coming up now. New Jersey Fast Traffic.
6: Still lots of crowding on Route 1 coming in through Edison. Same deal with 18 in New Brunswick and East Brunswick and 206 as you go north heading up through Bedminster and Peapack and Gladstone. 287 northbound crowding at exit 4 and also north of exit 7 up to 12. South on 287 slow at exit 6 to 3, then on to 440 from the turnpike down to the parkway. Bunching up on Route 9 south off of the Edison Bridge all the way down to 34 at Oldbridge and 35. Still with some delays south in Lawrence Harbor. Leaving New Jersey, 5 minutes or less of the George Washington Bridge. At least 20 minutes at both the Holland and the Lincoln tunnels. NJ Transit Rail pretty much on schedule now, but Midtown Direct continues to divert to Hoboken. Tom Rivers, New Jersey traffic north.
1: Joel Myra, New Jersey traffic south. A delay simmering down. We still have 295 in some spots, a little heavy around Burlington County, exit 36 down to exit 34. That's Route 73 down to 70. And then again, southbound from Warwick Road, exit 30 down to exit 26 onto Route 42. It's also going to be messy for you at Egg Harbor Township, EHT, Black Horse Pike. Exit ramp eastbound at Tilton Road is blocked off. Police are working on an issue. Next report in 15 minutes on New Jersey 101.5.
7: New Jersey 101.5 instant weather. New Jersey's next chance of widespread rain doesn't enter the forecast until the tail end of next weekend. So a pretty spectacular stretch of late spring weather ahead. It is going to get pretty cool tonight. Lows around 50. That means the coolest corners of the state will see 40s tonight. I call that jacket weather. A few clouds overhead. Tomorrow, lots of sun with passing clouds. It'll be dry and pleasant. Highs in the mid-70s. Seasonably warm on Wednesday with sunny skies, 75 to 80. And Thursday, where it becomes a bit summer-like, warmer and more humid. Partly sunny skies with highs in the 80s. From the Edison Heating and Cooling Weather Desk, I'm Chief Meteorologist Dan Zara.
3: All right, right on time for the weekend. But now it's 62 in Sandy Hook, 72 in Vineland, 66 in Jackson. 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
0: Well done. Well played. Thank you, Levon. Yeah, we will get into a spirited settle an argument segment, and we'll just call it the bathroom edition coming up on New Jersey 101.5.
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1: The New Jersey Chime time is 5:10. On this Monday evening, it is the Dominski and Moore Show. I'm Kylie Moore.
0: And I'm Jeff Dominski. You stepped out of the room down the hall. Did you hear how Levon threw that back to us from the news booth?
1: He said
0: something like, more on the throne from Kylie and Jeff. He incorporated the word throne. Nicely played.
1: I say God bless it.
0: All right. So, the Charmin toilet paper roll, it's kind of being promoted as this gag gift for Father's Day. It's this big box. It's these gigundous, extra big, last forever, or at least a month, toilet paper rolls that includes its own standing rack, standing toilet paper dispenser to put it on because it can never fit on the wall. It's like the kind of thing, it looks bigger than like a Frisbee. It's like the kind of thing that you would see in the men's rooms or the ladies' rooms at, say, like Newark Airport.
1: Mm-hmm.
0: Those are huge things, right? So they're selling these. And the article about this gag gift in USA Today, it's mentioning that it's designed for dads, as if dads are the only people crude enough to do this. Not even men, mind you, but dads. Like, I am not only male, I have reproduced, so I will sit on bowl much longer than have to. Like, we're just like knuckle-dragging idiots because we popped out a kid, you know?
1: Well, you didn't pop them out.
0: Well, no, I know. Well, we popped out the advance. You know what I mean. So
1: anyway. Did the first pop.
0: Yeah.
1: The second pop a little more.
0: Yeah, much harder, and you know that I agree with that. You know that it is.
1: I know.
0: But anyway. But yeah, it's mentioning here about how dads use the bathroom, from doom scrolling, playing the most random mobile games. It's like, is this what people do? Is this what we as civilized people do? Is we just hang out extra long sitting on a toilet bowl longer than we have to? I don't think most people do this. I think they just get the most attention. I don't think most people do this.
1: People do it more than you think.
0: And I thought about you because I know we have had this argument. You know what? I need a pen.
1: Okay.
0: I need a pen.
1: First of all, I am so thrilled to know that when you read a bathroom article that you think of me.
0: Well, no, it was only because of that one thing. Because
1: that was not tongue in cheek. That was genuine.
0: You told me that you will do this. You have hinted, like, Jeff, some of the texts I've sent you about show stuff may or may not have happened from inside a bathroom.
1: Jeff, we have show prepped from the bathroom more times than you care to believe.
0: Yeah, I don't need to know, don't want to know.
1: And that's why you don't.
0: But what are the other things that you and I were disagreeing about? We were talking about this before the show when we were texting. Oh, God. Was that in the bathroom? When we were texting about the texting in the bathroom? How ironic would that be if it was from the bathroom that you were texting about texting from the bathroom?
1: I technically don't have to answer that question.
0: Okay, what were the other arguments, though? I know we both agree that the toilet paper has to go from over the top. Oh!
1: Well, I didn't know the other ones that we disagreed on. You didn't answer that. I told you what I thought.
0: Yeah, I know, but the mouthwash.
1: Oh, yeah.
0: No. You're so wrong. It is daily.
1: Game.
0: No. Mouthwash. Most people use mouthwash daily.
1: Daily?
0: Absolutely.
1: Daily.
0: It is part of your daily routine.
1: I think people have it, rather. I don't know if it's a daily routine.
0: You are crazy.
1: Let me know. 1-800-283-101.5. We have some bathroom questions.
0: Yeah.
1: And you can use a fake name if you want, because I understand that we're getting in the nitty gritty here. But yeah, we have some things that we disagree on.
0: This is a settle an argument, and this is a bathroom edition. The first category is about remaining on the throne, linger or get out. Linger or get out as fast as possible. The next one is mouthwash just for once in a while, or is it a daily? I'm telling you, mouthwash is like, it's like brushing your teeth. It's every day.
1: Mm.
0: I mean, is deodorant daily?
1: Of course.
0: Yeah. Oh, cool. Okay.
1: Twice daily for me.
0: Why is that? Of course, but mouthwash is not.
1: Because I sweat like a pig.
0: You've never had bad breath.
1: And that's why I brush my teeth, or that's why I use my tongue scraper.
0: It's not enough. Wait a minute. People use mouthwash way before they use a tongue scraper.
1: Maybe that's where people are in the wrong.
0: Oh, boy. All right. And what was the other one? I'm trying to remember.
1: We had multiple. You never clarified them.
0: I know.
1: We could do toilet paper. Do you fold or crinkle? We could do shower beer. Do you do it or not?
0: Oh, that's what it was. It was the shower beer.
1: Oh, of course people have shower beers.
0: See? That's another one that gets a lot of attention because people like to brag about it. But most people don't do it. Most people have never had a beer in the shower.
1: Oh, no. People don't like to brag about it. People like to be higher than thou, holier than thou, rather, and say, like, well, I never have a beer in the shower.
0: Oh, please. I drink at Rockies, for God's sakes. You think I'm highbrow? Sorry, Rockies. But, I mean, seriously.
1: Is that going to be on the next banner?
0: Sorry, George, but you know I wouldn't have it any other way, George.
1: George, I would drink one of your beers in the shower any day of the week. Put that on a banner, my friend.
0: Hey, I just got word. George is suddenly installing a shower.
1: Our phones are off the hook.
0: Hey, we have live entertainment now. All right, so here are our three questions. When it comes to, you know, numero dos, do you linger, maybe answer the phone, read a magazine, or do you get in and get out?
1: And before people answer, let's leave it at how Jeff put it.
0: Yeah, numero dos. You don't have to say anything more.
1: That's all we need.
0: Right. Linger or get out. Because my theory, what I've always said, it's like a bank job. You go in, you go for the vault. You get the money, you get right out. You get out before the cops get there. Going numero dos, it's like a bank job.
1: Did you feel that way before kids?
0: I've always felt that way. Before, during, after. Yes.
1: Oh, okay.
0: Mm-hmm.
1: I had to ask.
0: Mouthwash, is it a daily thing? Yes or no? And have you ever had a shower beer? 1-800-283-101.5.
1: Let's talk to Bill in Rayville before we get to traffic. Bill, you're on New Jersey 101.5.
14: Hello, guys. How are you?
1: Oh, Bill, hey. I am buckled up for this phone call.
0: Yeah, I can't remember if you've ever told us your bathroom quirks. Are you a lingerer or you get out?
14: Well, you know, I'm a plumber.
1: And therefore?
14: I don't like the smell of the bathroom, so I get out as quick as I can.
0: Yeah, because it's like work for him. He doesn't want to be in there.
1: Or I thought you'd be used to it.
14: And plus, I don't smell that good.
0: Yeah. All right, speaking of smelling not great, mouthwash, is that daily or just optional?
14: Absolutely daily.
0: Of course.
1: Once or twice?
14: Not
1: that it matters. You already answered,
14: depends.
1: But
14: if
1: just
14: I
1: wondering.
14: If I had garlic for dinner, yeah, before I get in bed with the wife, I would, you know, mouthwash or brush again.
1: Yeah, all fresh right. up a little bit.
0: Have you ever had a shower beer? That's exactly what it sounds like. It's literally drinking a beer while taking
14: a
0: shower.
14: I'm so disappointed with my answer.
0: Why?
14: No, I have never had a shower beer.
0: I think you're normal. I think that's what most people would answer.
1: I think you might change that answer tonight, Bill.
14: Can I make a suggestion for the radio station?
1: Sure.
14: Okay, so on Mondays, I have to listen to the rewind of music. Tuesday, Wednesday, Thursday, and Friday on my way to work, I listen to you guys. And I appreciate that so much. Why can't we do the Monday morning show, the rewind of Friday night show?
1: I wish we had an answer to that, but I genuinely don't.
0: Yeah, I don't have a good answer to that, except maybe they just don't want it to be 2.5 day old stuff that we're talking about. But half the time, we're not really talking about stuff out of the news. Half the time, we are.
1: But we're probably talking about, like, we're going into the weekend, and that's the last thing you want to hear when you're going into your Monday morning.
0: True.
14: Oh, but you got the Friday night game.
0: True. Yeah.
1: Look, if
14: that would be fun to listen to.
1: If you want to talk to our bosses, we have absolutely no say in the matter, Bill.
0: Yeah, yeah.
14: Okay, suggest give me a number. I'll call him right now.
0: Okay, not on the air.
1: Text them from the bathroom. Bill, you got
0: time. We
1: got to
0: go.
1: You got time there.
0: We got to go, man.
1: Thank you for calling New Jersey 101.5.
0: All right, if you want to be part of this. Oh, and we also have to come up with our bet. We always bet on this. We're doing Settle an Argument Bathroom Edition. 1-800-283-101.5.
1: Here's Fast Traffic.
6: All right, noticing some delays on the turnpike on the southbound side coming down past Newark Liberty Airport down towards Elizabeth. 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Text radio to 83393. 287 still a bit slow north heading between exit 2 and 4. And then from exit 7 to 12 southbound still slow at 6 down to 3. Then on to 440 Route 1 heavy through Edison. 18 in East Brunswick. Lots of delays too, and still very busy on Route 9 south of the Edison Bridge, all the way down to 34 at Old Bridge. Leaving New Jersey, 10 minutes for the lower level George Washington Bridge, better with the upper level, 15 minutes at the Lincoln Tunnel, as much as 30 at the Holland. Tom Rivers, New Jersey traffic north.
15: Jill Myra, New Jersey traffic south. Some leftovers on the ride in South Jersey as things are clearing out nicely. We still have some 295 backups southbound exit 30 down through to exit 26, 73 south. A little busy, Maple Shade down through to Mount Laurel. And we also have traffic tough at Egg Harbor Township. Black Horse Pike eastbound exit ramp at Tilton Road is blocked off. Police are working on an issue. From the Earth Treasures Fine Jewelers Traffic Desk, I'm Jill Myra, New Jersey 101.5.
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7: New Jersey 101.5 instant weather. Tonight's going to get pretty cool with low temperatures dipping to around 50 degrees by tomorrow morning. That means 40s and 50s on the temperature map. We'll see a few clouds overhead. Tomorrow, lots of sun with passing clouds. Dry weather sounds good to me. Highs reaching into the mid-70s. Wednesday looking sunny and seasonably warm. Highs pushing to 75 to 80 degrees. From the Edison Heating and Cooling Weather Desk, I'm Chief Meteorologist Dan Zarrow.
1: 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Manasquan 62, fast traffic and instant weather every 15 minutes on New Jersey 101.5. 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
0: Okay, this is Jeff Dominski along with Kyle.
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0: We have to talk bet. We have to talk bet.
1: Do we?
0: I think so. Because that's like...
1: Because you feel like you're going to win?
0: Oh, because of the first... No, not necessarily. Things can have a funny way of changing here. We're doing... you could call this a survey. You could call this a poll. We're calling this Settle an Argument. They all have something to do with the bathroom. Have you ever had a beer in the shower? Even one time?
1: By the way, I
0: don't think most people have. What?
1: Real quick, Brittany in Flemington, who wrote in on the app saying, I'm so sad that you guys are knocking shower beers. Brittany, my girl, we are not. I am pro shower beer. Of course people have had shower beers.
0: Oh, yeah. Brittany, I'm the one knocking it. And it's not even that I'm knocking it. I just don't think most people have ever done it. I don't think most people are that desperate for a beer that they can't wait until they get out of the shower. I'm sorry. It's just my opinion. I don't think.
1: No.
0: I mean, have you ever seen a beer holder in a shower? No. I think there's a reason. It's not that common. There's soap holders. What? You seen one?
1: Yeah, they make holders for beer or wine glasses.
0: Okay, they make them. But when have you seen it?
1: In a Christmas gift? To me?
0: From who?
1: My parents.
0: Oh my God, your parents gave you a beer holder for the shower?
1: A wine glass holder, sir.
0: Whatever. All right, so that's one of the... Well, wait, we have to figure out the bet. But if you would be kind enough to quickly call in, we'll run through these answers real fast, but we need your vote on this. 1-800-283-101.5. Yes or no, have you ever had a beer in the shower? Yes or no, is mouthwash essential daily? Do you use mouthwash daily? Yes or no? And then... Yes or no, do you linger, you know, you're using the bathroom, you're using the toilet for the extended stay, right?
1: When you're going.
0: Right. Do you linger or do you get the heck out as fast as you can? And by lingering, I mean you're reading a magazine, you're making text messages, you're playing a video game, or do you just get out? 1-800-283-101.5.
1: Do we talk to Nick first?
0: Or yeah, let's talk to Nick, but we got to figure out a bet for this.
1: Okay, we'll do. Nick and Jackson, you're on New Jersey 101.5.
19: Hi, guys. So first off, I have a shower beer almost every night when it's hot. Like in the summertime, I come home from work, I take a shower. As soon as I go in the shower, I grab a beer and take it with me.
0: You know, there's this thing called after, right?
1: No.
19: Let me tell you why.
0: What?
19: The hot water with the cold beer is just something about it is super refreshing.
1: Yes.
0: Yeah, that's what it is.
1: It's almost like having a beer in a hot tub. You'd have a beer in a hot tub.
19: Exactly.
0: But that's a hot tub. That's for relaxation.
1: That's a shower.
0: A shower's to get clean. All right. Well, Nick, do you use mouthwash every day?
19: I do not, but I do linger in the shower.
1: Mm.
0: Wait, linger in the shower or linger on the toilet?
19: In the shower. So, like I said, I'm in there with my beer. I have a Bluetooth speaker. I got the music going.
0: That's fine. That just wasn't one of the questions. That's why I was thrown off. But you do not use it every day. Okay, well, do you linger on the toilet? Like, will you, like, right now, could you be making this phone call from the bowl?
19: If you were a close friend of mine, I'd call you.
0: No way.
1: So you would linger.
0: So you're a lingerer.
19: Yeah, I guess so.
1: Do you have to let it linger?
0: Oh. Oh, man. All right.
1: Nick, I think we are.
19: I do wash my hands before I leave the bathroom, though.
0: No.
1: God bless.
0: I love how Nick is giving all this extra information about his bathroom habits.
1: Just to be sure. Or just if there's a, you know, potential someone out there. Nick, thank you for calling New Jersey 101.5.
0: All right. We must come up with what we're betting on this, but we need you to take this vote. We'll get you on and off real quick. 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
3: It's 67 degrees here at 5:30. I'm Levon Putney. The Coast Guard and local rescue crews in Wildwood, they're looking for a 14-year-old who went swimming this afternoon in the water off East Cedar Avenue there in Wildwood and did not come back up or back to shore. Well, protesters, mostly peaceful earlier today, at least outside the Delaney Hall Federal Detention Center in Newark, where state police arrested 61 people last night for breaking curfew around the facility, throwing things, setting things on fire, setting fire tires on fire, actually. Relatives were once again allowed today to visit detainees. And state agriculture officials have been around talking with farmers and checking, who say those couple days of freezing temps in late April killed peaches, cherries. Garden State farmers now facing a 90% loss of apples this season and may end up with a two-year loss of wine grapes. But
5: blueberries, farmers got out there, they sprayed water, they coated them, and we're going to have a pretty good blueberry crop, about 30 to 40% loss in blueberries in the state. There will be Jersey fresh blueberries this summer. We want to make consumers aware about that.
3: And State Agriculture Secretary Ed Wingren says strawberry crops, they also look good, along with corn, tomatoes, asparagus, and other green veggies. Just those of us who like going to pick peaches here in another month or so, and that may be a little rough. Apples may be the same way later this fall. And a referee at a flag football game this past weekend in Somerset County's Franklin Township is accused of trying to choke out a 46-year-old coach from Newfield, which is why 47-year-old ref Edward McKinney will have to go to court to answer to an assault charge. 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The complete New Jersey 101.5 forecast, that's coming up now. New Jersey Fast Traffic.
6: Still stretches of delays on 287 north at exit 7 to 12 and south at exit 6 to 3, then on to 440. Turnpike still running slowly south in Newark and Elizabeth, Route 1 and Edison on the slow side. Same deal with 18 in New Brunswick and East Brunswick. And traffic on Route 9, lots of bunching up south of the Edison Bridge down to 34 and even beyond that point. 35 in Lawrence Harbor is improved after earlier delays. Update on the Parkway, northbound traffic coming from Union up to the Oranges and southbound in pockets at exit 89 down 82. Leaving New Jersey, 10 minutes at the very most of the George Washington Bridge, 15 minutes of the Lincoln Tunnel, 20 to 30 at the Holland. Tom Rivers, New Jersey Traffic North.
15: Joel Myra, New Jersey Traffic South. Slow at the 130 ride southbound coming out of Pennsauken down towards Collingswood. We also still have some leftovers at 295 south, a bunch from exit 36 down to exit 34, 73 down to Route 70, and again from exit 30 Warwick Road down to exit 26 of Route 42. From the Earth Treasures Fine Jewelers Traffic Desk, I'm Jill Myra, New Jersey 101.5.
4: From the Town Square, New Jersey Info and Weather Network, a few clouds will stick around tonight, and it looks like temperatures will end up on the cool side by tomorrow morning. We'll see lows around 50 degrees. Lots of sun tomorrow with passing clouds, dry and pleasant, highs warm into the mid-70s. Wednesday, sunny and seasonably warm, highs 75 to 80. And then on Thursday, partly sunny, even warmer and more humid. We will see high temperatures pop into the 80s for Thursday and beyond. I'm Chief Meteorologist Dan Zarro.
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2: He finally kind of got that one right. Here's what we're debating. We're sort of having a... sort of an argument. You might say we need you to settle an argument at 1-800-283-101.5. We had some bathroom questions come up. Nothing terrible, don't worry. Nothing too personal. But like mouthwash, for example. Do you use it every day, or is it just kind of a luxury? A beer in the shower. The famous shower beer. Have you ever once done that, yes or no? And when it comes to the extended stay... for the commode, do you tend to linger, text people, read a magazine, or do you get the heck out of there as soon as you can? 1-800-283-101.5. What do you want to bet on this?
3: Ooh. I don't know. We always go boring with alcohol.
2: I know.
3: A lunch? A pizza lunch?
2: A pizza lunch?
3: Pizza pie? Oh, you want to go back to alcohol?
2: No. I'm just wondering if it should be like an embarrassment bet, you know? Like you have to like shave
3: We're
2: your head or something.
3: We're talking about our bathroom habits.
2: Right, so shouldn't it be something more
3: That's
2: embarrassing?
3: That's the embarrassing thing.
2: Wait, we have
3: This is about whether I text you while I'm going to.
2: Loser has to post a shower video of themselves. No, never mind. You just want to go money? Just want to do money?
3: I mean, I would have gone for the pizza, but okay.
2: All right, let's do pizza.
3: Okay.
2: Let's do pizza.
3: Pizza lunch.
2: So loser pays for the pizza lunch.
3: For sure.
2: All right. And no personal pan crap. Like, it's got to be real pizza.
3: Do you only say that because I'm winning so far?
2: You're not winning. It's totally even. What are you talking about?
3: I only kept track of the last caller. I didn't keep track of Bill.
2: Yeah, you're not. No, it's totally even. You know what? We need your vote for this. We've got a pizza lunch involved. 1-800-283-101.5. Let's go to Tom Rivers real quick because...
3: Because we want to put him on the spot.
2: Yeah, not for breaking traffic, but I want you to answer this.
4: Yeah, because this is preferable to breaking traffic.
3: Are you glad you're back, baby?
2: Yeah, you're not the kind.
4: Oh, yeah, it's fun.
2: Are you the kind? You're not the kind to linger on the bowl, are you?
4: Oh, no, you got to get out.
2: So you agree with me about that? Like, you treat it like robbing a bank. Get in, get out before the cops arrive.
4: Exactly. You got to be stealth-like. You're in, you're out. Nobody knew you were there.
3: Well, yeah, when traffic's every 15 minutes, you got to be on your game.
4: Of course. You can't linger.
2: Okay. Tom, have you ever had a beer in the shower?
4: Never.
2: See? I'm telling you.
4: I would never even consider, like, drinking.
2: I know.
4: You don't bring any food into the bathroom.
2: Yeah.
3: Would you eat food?
2: Kylie, would you eat a Mike's sub in the shower?
3: No.
2: Okay. Well, that's
3: soggy.
2: Point.
3: The beer's fine.
2: No, it's not. All right.
4: Come on in. The beer's fine.
2: What about mouthwash? Is that a daily habit? You have to do it every day, or is it a once in a while?
4: Yeah, that's daily. Yeah, you got to do that
2: all
4: the time.
2: What a perfect caller.
3: Daily.
2: You're not a caller. You know what I mean, Tom.
4: You can linger if you're going to gargle. That's the only thing you can stay in there for a little bit longer.
3: Can I quote you on that, sir?
4: Yes.
2: He may have to be a guest star on He Said, She Said one day. You can linger if you gargle.
3: My best to his wife.
2: Yeah, really. All right, Tom. Thank you. We'll check back in a few minutes with
3: Tommy. Thank you very much.
2: Yep. All right. Well, that put me nicely ahead. I like that.
3: I know why you wanted to go to him now.
2: All right. If you want to be part of this, you can vote right now. 1-800-283-101.5.
3: Al in Tom's River. You're on New Jersey 101.5. Someone has to agree with me, Al.
5: Hi. How you doing? So I have Crohn's disease, which I go more often than most people.
2: Right.
3: So this is already going against me.
5: In and out. I am in and out. The faster, the better.
2: Yeah, because you're like tired of being in there 12 times a day to begin with.
3: I'm going to be right back.

0: designated spot for it to go.
1: I'm sorry, Kylie. No, and as for the shower, I've never even thought of having a drink or something to eat in the shower.
0: Until
1: it's
0: now?
1: Never even crossed my mind. Until now.
2: Right. Never thought about it.
1: Never even crossed my mind.
2: Now, is mouthwash a daily, or is it just a...
1: Yes, absolutely. Absolutely.
0: I can't believe this. I can't believe I'm being shut out like this.
2: You're not being shut out. Sorry, it's 3-1 on the mouthwash. You didn't write down the first callers.
0: That's almost a shutout. That's close enough to a shutout. I don't know what you mean.
2: Okay. I think I remember, though. I think you said you didn't jot down the first guy's answers.
0: I'm just saying. I didn't think I would be so wrong on all of these, is what I meant.
2: Yeah.
1: And one quick shout out. Let's go Knicks.
0: Let's go Knicks.
2: Oh, there you go.
1: Let's go New York Knicks, baby. Yeah. All right, guys.
2: Yeah,
1: I love
2: 50.
1: You. I listen to you every day.
2: Well, thank you.
0: Al, thank you so much. We appreciate you calling. And like you said, I guess let's go Knicks.
2: Yeah, with this fit. Oh, maybe we should have done that. Court seats for game 4. The loser has to treat the winner to court seat for $57,000.
0: New phone, who this?
2: Yeah, right. No way. We'll do the pizza lunch. All right. So if you want to be part of this real quick, we'll get you on and off. We're asking some bathroom questions here. Very simple. You know, when you're the extended stay, the, numero two, do you get in and out? Or do you like have a magazine rack in there? Do you play a little Words with Friends? Do you linger? Do you linger or do you get out? The other questions are, have you ever had a beer in the shower? Yes or no? Even one time counts. And do you use mouthwash every day? Is that like part of your hygiene routine or is it only once in a while?
0: Can I real quick derail us?
2: Yeah, why?
0: Before we go back to the bathroom questions at 1-800-283-101.5, because Al brought up the Knicks, did you see what the Bagel Nook is doing?
2: No.
0: The bagel place that has a bunch of New Jersey locations.
2: Mm-hmm.
0: They're doing Knicks-themed bagels.
2: Oh, nice.
0: Where it's blue and orange with cream cheese.
2: Yeah, the colors.
0: And they're shipping nationwide because they're so excited about game day.
2: Yeah.
0: That's just something cute that I saw. And when he said, let's go Knicks, it reminded me of it. And I want to plug them because Bagel Nook's awesome.
2: Yeah.
0: So I'm sorry. Have I properly derailed us enough?
2: No, it's fine. It's all good.
0: Okay, then let's get back on the tracks.
2: Cool. Now I'm hungry.
0: We're talking about bathrooms. Once you have the Bagel Nook bagel, guess what you can do afterwards?
2: Oh, boy.
0: They're going to love that plug. It's okay. They're not a sponsor.
2: Billy, Spring Lake Heights. Hi, how are you?
3: Hey, guys. How we doing?
0: Hey, Billy.
2: How you doing?
3: Good. Just got to give you the heads up. Number one, I like the cranberries, but I don't linger at all.
0: Do you have to?
2: But wait.
0: Do you have to let it linger?
2: But you don't linger.
3: No, I don't. And there's no mouthwash either. But I will tell you this.
4: Wait.
3: I am on the parkway heading to Atlantic City where I would crack open my beer in a half hour and jump right in the shower.
2: So you have had shower beer?
3: Only when I go to Atlantic City.
2: That's okay.
3: Like on vacation. Like I'm not a home guy cracking a beer in the shower, but I feel like I'm on vacation.
2: Okay,
3: in
2: do something
3: City.
2: Unusual. Okay. And yeah, I'm sorry, definitely. Just to make sure I heard you right, did you say you don't do mouthwash every day?
3: No, I do not.
2: Not every day. All right, you're in Kylie's camp for that.
0: Okay, well,
3: yes.
0: Well now I gotta know. What are you going to AC to do? What are you doing?
3: I go to my room, I jump in the shower, have a beer, and then I go downstairs and lose all my money.
0: Just for the night, or is this like for the week?
3: Yeah, I go for one night. I do like once a month.
0: Aw.
2: And he makes sure he has the beer, so that way he has the money for the beer.
0: Good for you.
3: It's funny, because I'm listening to you guys, and I'm thinking, I'm doing exactly what you're talking about. I'm heading to Atlantic City to have a beer in the shower.
0: Good for
2: That's
0: you,
2: funny.
0: And good luck tonight, Billy. I hope you win big. Let us know if you do.
2: Yeah, let us. Yeah, yeah.
3: Thanks, guys. Enjoy your pizza.
0: Oh, thank you. Have a great one, Billy. Thank you for calling New Jersey 101.5.
2: I think I might be getting the free pizza here.
0: I'm
2: just saying.
0: But I think you will.
2: Well, we'll see. All right, we'll see. All right, we need a couple more votes here. If you want to be a voter and settle an argument, we've got an expensive-ass pizza lunch on the line here. Loser has to treat the winner.
0: You don't know. Maybe I was going to treat you fairly. Maybe I was going to get you a nice one.
2: 1-800-283-101.5.
0: Coming up on 549, here's Fast Traffic.

0: All right, still some slowdowns on the turnpike south coming in through the Newark area down towards Elizabeth. Then it starts to shake loose. 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Route 1, very crowded through Woodbridge and the Edison area. And Route 9, south coming down to 34 Old Bridge. Lots of slowdowns too. Here's the deal across the Hudson. 10 minutes of the George Washington Bridge, as much as 15 of the Lincoln Tunnel, 15 to 20 of the Holland. Tom Rivers, New Jersey traffic north.
1: Jill Myra, New Jersey traffic south. Black Horse Pike in Egg Harbor Township, exit ramp for Tilton Road eastbound is still blocked off. Police are still working on an issue. And we have 676 south with some leftovers in Camden. Morgan Boulevard, exit 3 down to 76. Watch out for slight delays. From the Earth Treasures Fine Jewelers Traffic Desk, I'm Jill Myra, New Jersey 101.5.
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3: New Jersey 101.5 instant weather. Tonight's going to get pretty cool with low temperatures dipping to around 50 degrees by tomorrow morning. That means 40s and 50s on the temperature map. We'll see a few clouds overhead. Tomorrow, lots of sun with passing clouds. Dry weather sounds good to me. Highs reaching into the mid-70s. Wednesday looking sunny and seasonably warm. Highs pushing to 75 to 80 degrees. From the Edison Heating and Cooling Weather Desk, I'm Chief Meteorologist Dan Zarro.
4: Surf City 60, Mahwah 67, Piscataway 67, fast traffic, instant weather, every 15 minutes on New Jersey 101.5. 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
5: Yeah, speaking of flush, got a bathroom edition going on of Settle an Argument.
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5: 1-800-283-101.5. It's got a few more votes in here.
6: Sure, let's go to John in Tinton Falls. You're on New Jersey, 101.5.
5: Hey, John.
7: How we doing?
5: Hey.
6: Appropriate name for the hour.
5: Let's start with the lingering question. If you're there for the extended toilet stay, are you going to linger and like text friends? Or are you going to get out of there as quickly as possible?
7: Well, I'm a Sudoku guy. If it's an easy puzzle, I might do two.
5: Oh my god!
6: But if you're doing medium or hard,
7: one done.
5: So you linger. Wow, he's a lingerer.
6: I'm a Sudoku person as well.
5: Okay, mouthwash every day.
7: I will linger.
5: Mouthwash every day. Yeah.
7: I do, I'll scrape my tongue with my toothbrush when I brush. If I need mouthwash, I got other problems.
6: I'm a tongue scraper as well.
5: So you don't do mouthwash every day?
7: I do not.
5: Okay. All right, what about a beer in a shower? What's up?
7: Multiple times a week.
5: Really? You're a big beer shower guy?
7: Oh, yeah.
5: Oh, man.
6: Going in on the shower beers on the app, by the way. I'm not going to count those towards our vote, but I will let you know. People are for it.
5: And, John, you just tied us up in two of the categories that I had been winning.
6: Excellent,
5: so,
6: John.
5: Yeah. Kylie loves this phone call.
6: Thank you very much. We appreciate you calling New Jersey 101.5.
5: Oh, man. All right. Lisa in Toms River. Hey, you're on New Jersey 101.5.
8: Hi, how are you?
6: Hey, Lisa.
5: Jeff? Hey, how are you?
8: Good, Jeff. I have Finn. He's doing well.
5: Oh, my God. It's that Lisa. Hi.
8: Yeah.
6: Finn isn't being too scary.
5: Oh, he's not scary. Kylie was always afraid of Finn. Can you believe that anybody could be afraid of that dog? He's so little.
8: No, he's a doll. And I'll tell you what, he loves the girl dogs. He doesn't really like the male dogs.
6: Yeah.
8: He loves the little girl dogs.
5: Oh, yeah. Well.
8: And he loves the beach. Loves the beach.
6: Oh, I'm glad he's doing well. That's
5: Don
6: so sweet.
5: Juan over there. All right, so were you calling for the poll?
8: Yes, I'm calling for the poll.
5: Okay, well, Lisa, let's talk about you in the shower.
6: Okay, yeah, let's see how much I like you now, Lisa. Have you ever had a shower beer?
8: Yes.
5: Oh, no!
6: All right.
8: I had a shower beer.
6: This is going well.
5: Okay, we got to move quickly at this point.
8: Many years ago, and I only do mouthwash at night.
5: Well, okay, but it's once a day, though.
6: That counts as daily. And the last one?
5: Yeah, do you linger, or do you, like, you know, remain on the... that is lingering. Do you linger, or do you get out?
8: I linger occasionally to get away from my coworkers.
5: So would you pick lingering?
8: Yes, I would pick lingering.
5: Right, she's picking lingering.
6: Yes, Lisa,
5: right.
6: I love this phone call all around. Thank you for calling New Jersey 101.5. Until Finn, I said meh.
5: Okay, one more call, and we could always use Charlie as a tiebreaker for
6: all
5: emergency.
6: All right, let's go to Ryan in Bedminster. You're on New Jersey 101.5.
5: Hey, Ryan, we got to move quickly. Hey, we got to move quickly. Are you a lingerer, or do you get in and out if it's a, numero dos?
9: I'm lingering.
5: Oh, you just tied it up. All right.
9: Just like the last call, you got to get away for a minute.
5: Okay.
6: I agree.
5: Mouthwash every day or no?
9: Yeah, every day, I would say. Yeah.
5: Okay.
6: I respect it. I disagree, but I respect it.
5: Shower beer. Yes or no?
9: Of course.
6: Yeah, Brian!
9: Of course.
5: Is there any point? No, there's not going to be any point. There's not going to be any point for a tiebreaker because you've definitely, like, I now cannot beat you in shower beer or mouthwash, but we're tied. Like, you're going to win either way. Like, even if we brought in a tiebreaker, the best I could do in those two categories would still be one behind you because it's 5-3 and 5-3. So we don't need the tiebreaker. This means that you are the freaking winner.
6: Brian, I so appreciate you calling New Jersey 101.5. Thank you for your honesty. What? Oh, Nar, you have to get a pizza tomorrow?
5: Is it tomorrow? We didn't say when.
6: Oh, tomorrow? I feel like I just did, but okay.
5: Oh, wow. All right. Oh, I owe you a pizza lunch. I owe you a pizza lunch.
6: No, I think I'm having pizza for dinner, so you're fine. It can be something else.
5: It's going to be like something with weird toppings, too. Guarantee
6: it. If it's pineapple or anchovies, I swear. Yeah. You know what?
5: Only if you don't eat it with a fork.
6: We can decide that during Jersey Thang.
5: Okay, yeah. Yeah, we got to run.
6: Jersey Thang's coming up after Levon's news on New Jersey 101.5. We will talk to you tomorrow and keep you updated on what I've decided.
4: 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Fitzpatrick Home Improvement News Desk. 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
10: It's 68 degrees at 6 o'clock. I'm Levon Putney. Family visitations resumed today at the Delaney Hall Federal Detention Center after over a week of protests outside and 61 people arrested last night, even after a curfew went into effect. And state police took over patrols outside from ICE agents.
11: I will ensure public safety, and I refuse to give ICE an excuse to surge into our communities. That would make the situation more dangerous and put more New Jerseyans at risk.
10: That was Governor Sherrill earlier yesterday, but by nighttime, ICE agents and police in riot gear were clashing with some protesters there after curfew, lighting tires on fire and throwing things. Now to Central Jersey.
12: Middlesex County's Be a Hero Against Fraud campaign targets some of the most common scams, including property fraud, imposter scams, phishing emails, and financial exploitation. In addition to educating residents on the signs of these scams and others, people are also being encouraged to report scams by contacting local law enforcement. A report from the Consumer Federation of America finds that scams are costing New Jerseyans more than $3 billion a year. Annette Petriccioni, New Jersey, 101.5 News.
10: Well, AAA's check of gas prices around New Jersey has an average for a gallon of regular at $4.38, a 12-cent drop from last week's prices. And President Trump says Israel and Hezbollah have agreed to dial back their fighting after the U.S. military said they bombed radar and drone sites in Iran to respond to Iran shooting down an American drone over the weekend. Iran also said they targeted U.S. soldiers in Kuwait, but the U.S. says they shot down those Iranian missiles. Now to the Guaranteed Service Business Report. 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On Wall Street, the Dow closed up 0.1%. 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The complete New Jersey 101.5 forecast is coming up now. New Jersey Fast Traffic.
13: Still seeing lots of slowdowns on Route 18 coming into the East Brunswick area. Do watch for delays 287 north at exit 7 to 10 and south on 287 at exit 5 down to 3, then on to 440. Still have crowding up on Route 9 coming south in Oldbridge by 34 and north on Route 9 over by Route 18. 195 has been crowding up on the eastbound side away from 295 down to just beyond Route 130. 295 southbound traffic into 42. Walt Whitman Bridge very slow coming back to the Jersey side and across the Hudson River. 15 to 20 minutes of the Holland Tunnel, about 10 at the Lincoln, no more than a 10-minute wait at the George Washington Bridge. Next report in 15 minutes. I'm Tom Rivers on New Jersey 101.5.
14: New Jersey 101.5 instant weather. New Jersey's next chance of widespread rain doesn't enter the forecast until the tail end of next weekend. So a pretty spectacular stretch of late spring weather ahead. It is going to get pretty cool tonight. Lows around 50. That means the coolest corners of the state will see 40s tonight. I call that jacket weather. A few clouds overhead. Tomorrow, lots of sun with passing clouds. It'll be dry and pleasant. Highs in the mid-70s. Seasonably warm on Wednesday with sunny skies, 75 to 80. And Thursday, where it becomes a bit summer-like, warmer and more humid. Partly sunny skies with highs in the 80s. From the Edison Heating and Cooling Weather Desk, I'm Chief Meteorologist Dan Zarrow.
10: It's 63 degrees in Stone Harbor, 67 in Hoboken, 63 degrees in Lakewood. We'll be back at 6:30 with a New Jersey 101.5 News Flash. Coming up next, Jersey Thing with Eric Scott.
15: Thanks, Levon. Coming up tonight on a Jersey Thing, the standoff outside Delaney Hall in Newark escalates, and then the state police move in. Authorities enforcing a curfew around the controversial ICE detention facility. The latest developments in why you should be thankful for the state police coming up on a Jersey Thing. Then a remarkable new effort to help some of New Jersey's most vulnerable residents. RWJ Barnabas Health launching the state's first ever street medicine program, bringing doctors and medical care directly to people living on the streets. We'll talk to the doctor who created that program. And with primary election day just hours away, what should you be watching? We'll preview some of the biggest races, the key issues, the political storylines that could shape the future of the Garden State with Rider University's Micah Rasmussen. Politics, public safety, and health care, the stories that matter most to New Jersey. Jersey Thing starts now.
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0: It's a Jersey thing for this Monday. I'm Eric Scott, and we have a lot to talk about. I have some exclusive information about the events that happened outside Delaney Hall over this weekend that I hope will give you a little bit better insight into the operations and why some of the violent protesters may no longer be around in New Jersey. There also is a really cool program that's being launched by RWJ Barnabas. It's called Street Medicine, where you have teams of medical professionals who are actually taking their care to the people who need it most outside of your traditional hospital walls. It's a fascinating program, and I think you'll enjoy hearing about it. And then tomorrow is actually Election Day. We're going to be talking with our friend from the Rebovich Center at Rider University, Micah Rasmussen, about what we can expect, and if anything, and if it's something that should even be on your radar. That's all coming up tonight on A Jersey Thing. All right, so producer Thomas, did you make a burger? Did you grill this weekend? The weather was just spectacular.
1: It was. I actually decided to go out Friday night. I went to Somerville. It's kind of been my spot lately. Okay. If you've ever been to Somerville.
0: Yes, love Somerville.
1: I compare it to Red Bank, downtown Red Bank. I just went out to eat there. I got some dinner with my girlfriend. It was a fun day, but I did not cook burgers this weekend.
0: I grilled out for every meal Friday, Saturday, and Sunday. We did simple things for just lunch on Sunday. I did some hot dogs and hamburgers on the grill. But I did pork chops. I did ribs. I did little petite filet mignon that I had in my freezer. And we just had, it was just a great weekend. And I want to put this picture up here on the screen because this is the Tiki Bar. And it was open, and we had our license to chill for the entire weekend. If you want to see a little bit about it, check it out on our YouTube feed. But it was low humidity. There was a nice breeze. It was just one of those days to kick back and not do anything. We did a little gardening, but other than that, we just relaxed all weekend.
1: So is the Tiki Bar like open now?
0: Oh, it is open. Okay. Yeah. Right. I mean, it is.
1: Assuming it's open pretty much all year round, but now it's time for business.
0: Yes, it is absolutely time for business. Landshark is on tap, and you know, we have Jimmy on the on the stereo and Yacht Rock blaring all weekend long, and it was great. Yeah, the plantings are done around there, and it is ready for business for this summertime. And we still, now we got approval, you know, from our corporate overlords to take this show on the road and do at least two of them from the Tiki Bar.
1: I'm excited about that because we're getting to the time of year now where it's going to be about mid-70s every single day.
0: Yeah.
1: And that's my cup of tea.
0: Yes.
1: So we're absolutely 99% will get a good day for the Tiki Bar.
0: Absolutely. And then, you know, if it's at the bar, there will be cocktails.
1: Oh, absolutely. I didn't expect there wouldn't be.
0: It'll be tropical cocktails. All right, so stay tuned for details on that. All right. So there's a lot of talk about the protests and what's been going on in and around Delaney Hall. And I want to, from the bottom of my heart, thank the New Jersey State Police for doing what nobody else has been able to do. And that is take control of an out-of-control situation, resolve the issue, and send paid agitators fleeing New Jersey with their tail between their legs. And what am I talking about? Well, I'm sure you've seen video of protesters and state police clashing over the weekend outside of Delaney Hall. And it was Governor Mikey Sherrill and her Attorney General Jen Davenport who authorized the presence of the state police ostensibly to secure a safe zone for protesters. Now, when they announced that, I don't think anybody expected that these protesters were going to honor that and just be quiet and not confront law enforcement. Because after all, that's what they're there to do. That's how they get the viral videos. You will not find anywhere in America, a state police force that is as well-prepared, well-trained, and well-commanded as the New Jersey State Police. And as soon as protesters began picking up barricades and pushing them against the state police, creating a very volatile, potentially dangerous environment, the state police didn't mess around. Their rapid response team, the guys that have the big shields and the riot gear on, moved in immediately, made dozens of arrests, got them moved out of the area, and in a matter of really minutes, took control of the situation and solved that issue. I've talked to a number of my sources within the state police. Dozens of arrests, 50 plus. The vast majority of them are out-of-state agitators. And you even had Governor Mikey Sherrill admitting that the people that were causing the violence and escalating tensions were not people from New Jersey who wanted to peaceably protest. They were bussed in from out of state. These are the same ones that you saw in Minneapolis, in Portland, in Chicago. And now they have tucked tail and left New Jersey. Why? Because they have never been confronted with an organization, with a police force, as well trained, instructed, and commanded as the New Jersey State Police. You want another reason to be grateful to live in New Jersey? It's because we have those men and women that are our chief law enforcement agency in New Jersey. And when you take the politics out of it and you see what the state police were able to accomplish that no other organization were in cooperation, by the way, with the Newark Police Department, they took control of that situation. And these violent protesters that were bussed in from out of state, paid professional agitators, there is no doubt about that now. They are now leaving New Jersey because, thankfully, the state police are a Jersey thing.
2: Well, the traffic is very busy on Route 22. 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They'll get you with eastbound roadwork in the left lane at Hillside Avenue, down past Frelinghuysen Avenue. There's lots of westbound traffic through Hillside and Union as well along 22. 287 South still slow at exit 5 down to 3, then on to 440. And 287 North crowds up a little bit between exit 7 and 10. Route 9, you've got southbound slowdowns coming in through Old Bridge. 295 still very busy into 42. And the Walt Whitman Bridge heavy back to the Jersey side, leaving New Jersey, 10 minutes at the George Washington Bridge and the Lincoln Tunnel, as much as 15 at the Holland. While some insurance companies use gimmicks to get your attention, NJM would rather focus on putting their policyholders first. 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Next report in 15 minutes from the Earth Treasures Fine Jewelers Traffic Desk. 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
3: New Jersey 101.5 instant weather. Tonight's going to get pretty cool with low temperatures dipping to around 50 degrees by tomorrow morning. That means 40s and 50s on the temperature map. We'll see a few clouds overhead. Tomorrow, lots of sun with passing clouds. Dry weather sounds good to me. Highs reaching into the mid-70s. Wednesday looking sunny and seasonably warm. Highs pushing to 75 to 80 degrees. From the Edison Heating and Cooling Weather Desk, I'm Chief Meteorologist Dan Zarrow.
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0: It's a Jersey Thing on this Monday. And coming up after we get the update of news, weather, and traffic with Levon on the half hour, we're going to be talking about primary day tomorrow and whether there really is anything to vote for. And reminder, you can check out the video version of the podcast on our YouTube channel. Just go to the New Jersey 101.5 YouTube channel or also search for Jersey Thing with Eric Scott. Love our partnership with RWJ Barnabas Health to make this program possible. And when they were talking to me about who we were going to bring on next on the program, and I saw this idea of a first ever street medicine program in New Jersey, I'm like, whoever is responsible for that, I want that guy. And that's this guy, Dr. Edward Egan, Trinitas Regional Medical Center. He is the medical director of the RWJ Barnabas Health Street Medicine Program. Doctor, thanks for being a part of a Jersey Thing. And out of Trinitas in Elizabeth, you've got the state's first street medicine program. And for our listeners, what the heck is that?
11: Yeah, it's really exactly what it sounds like. We're bringing healthcare directly to people living outside in shelters, in libraries, encampments, or really wherever they may be. You know, traditional healthcare expects people to come to us.
0: Right.
11: But we just reverse that model, go to them. I often describe it as just making house calls for people that don't have a house. We're kind of going back in time to those old-timey doctors where we're going out to take care of people. So we meet people where they are, we build trust, relationships, and it's about treating every person with dignity and making healthcare accessible to those who need it most.
0: Well, and it's not just Elizabeth, but it's other portions of the state, and not just in urban areas, but there really is an underserved portion of our population that, for whatever reason, they're not going to go to the emergency room if there's a problem.
11: Absolutely right. It's, you know, we treat people in the emergency department in the worst days of their lives, yeah. worst situations of their lives. Street medicine just aims to give people an opportunity to interact with the healthcare system on their terms, in their territory, wherever they may be. For whatever reason, they don't want to interact with the healthcare system, or literally cannot interact with the healthcare system for a host of different reasons.
0: We're talking with Dr. Edward Egan. He's the medical director of the RWJ Barnabas Health Street Medicine Program, based out of Trinitas Regional Medical Center in Elizabeth for now. What types of care are you literally bringing into the streets, doctor?
11: So you'd often kind of be surprised at what we're able to do. Everything, or mostly everything you see us do in the emergency department, ultrasound, EKG, getting people's prescriptions for their glasses, we can all do out on the street. So we do a ton of wound care, addiction medicine help and support. Really, again, everything we can do inside the emergency department, we are able to bring to the street with backpacks on our backs and medications brought with us.
0: What is the biggest challenge in at least making people aware that this is available in the community? Because I would imagine you have to do a significant amount of community outreach.
11: You do. And this program is about community outreach. It's, we have a van, and you may see us driving around honking our horn. It says street medicine on it. But that's really just to hold some supplies and our staff members around town. You may see us more often just walking on the streets and being a part of the community. It's boots on the ground, and it's building a community of trust of individuals that are living in the community. So we want community partners knowing that we're around. We talk to every librarian in the city, because those are the crucial aspects and the crucial keystones of the community. And word gets around, and people just come up to us whenever, wherever we are.
0: I think that's awesome. And it was funny when we were chatting off air, one of the biggest hit shows these days is The Pit, based in Pittsburgh. And you actually, with this program, you personally and with this program, have a connection to The Pit.
11: I do, yeah. So my fellowship director is Dr. Jim Withers, who is actually the father of street medicine. And he was consulted for the show because literally what we were doing in Pittsburgh, seeing individuals in the emergency department, we would then see outside and vice versa. I was an emergency doctor out there, and I would help people navigate the system directly. And so that means sometimes 16-hour days with one person as we saw them on the street, brought them through the emergency department, and then got them into whatever that next transition may or may not be.
0: That's fantastic. And, you know, I guess the hope would be, if this is an even bigger success than it is now in Elizabeth, that maybe you would expand this into other areas of the state.
11: That really is the hope. There's a lot of people out there that have need, that need support and are not getting it for whatever reason, as we mentioned before. And if almost all of us are one or two paychecks away from being homeless, and many people don't understand that. Yeah. We're losing, gas prices are rising, transportation costs are rising, housing instability is on the rise. Meanwhile, people then put healthcare on the back burner.
0: Yeah.
11: And so we are there to try to reconnect people to healthcare services. We might not be able to treat every single thing on the street, but at least having a physician out in the field to connect people and to listen is just an important way to start bringing more empathy and humanism back to the community.
0: Well, congratulations on such an amazing initiative, first of its kind in New Jersey, long overdue. Best hopes for continued success, not just in Elizabeth, but that you can rapidly expand this around the rest of the state.
11: Absolutely. You know, it's a pleasure being out there taking care of our community. This is a Jersey thing, and this is what it's all about.
0: Thank you very much, Dr. Edward Egan, Medical Director, RWJ Barnabas Health, the Street Medicine Program. And, you know, this is one of the things that makes living in New Jersey great. There was a need. You had a group of individuals who were committed to serving that need, meeting people where they are, and that desire to get together to help New Jersey to be better as a state, that really is a Jersey thing.
12: It's 68 degrees at 6:30. I'm Levon Putney. State police say 51-year-old Arjun Shanai of Staten Island was killed yesterday on the New Jersey Turnpike when somehow he lost control of his motorcycle and hit a guardrail in Rutherford, throwing him off the bike. And in Aberdeen, a 38-year-old man was killed, and the 4-year-old son he was carrying was hurt when they were hit by a pickup truck Saturday night while crossing Route 35. The dad was carrying his son on his shoulders, and they were in the crosswalk, but the police chief says the driver had the green light. Well, several more people were arrested Sunday night outside the Delaney Hall Federal Detention Center in Newark after they broke curfew, and the governor says they set tires on fire. ICE agents and police in riot gear were out there even after state police supposedly took over patrols outside.
13: Having worked with New Jersey State Police and local law enforcement, I know how well trained they are, the best in the nation. I trust them to follow our Constitution. I knew it would be better to have them handle the situation rather than ICE.
12: That was Governor Sherrill earlier Sunday before the nighttime drama. Family visitations did resume today at the detention center. The complete New Jersey 101.5 forecast is coming up now. New Jersey Fast Traffic.
2: 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Route 22, eastbound side, Hillside Avenue down to Friedling. Eisen Avenue has left lane emergency repairs. On the westbound side, they also have the left lane closed, coming back up towards Hillside Avenue. 287's getting better. Still some bunching up between exit 5 and 3 on the southbound side. Route 1 crowded in Woodbridge and Edison. And Route 9 coming south in Old Bridge by 34 is very heavy. And it's gotten slow again on 35 south in Lawrence Harbor, coming into Lawrence Parkway. 295 delay into 42. We're looking good across the Delaware. Worst of the Hudson River crossings leaving New Jersey, the Holland Tunnel, about a 10-minute delay. 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Next report in 15 minutes. I'm Tom Rivers on New Jersey 101.5.
3: From the Tasker New Jersey Info and Weather Network, a few clouds will stick around tonight, and it looks like temperatures will end up on the cool side by tomorrow morning. We'll see lows around 50 degrees. Lots of sun tomorrow with passing clouds, dry and pleasant, highs warm into the mid-70s. Wednesday, sunny and seasonably warm, highs 75 to 80. And then on Thursday, partly sunny, even warmer and more humid. We will see high temperatures pop into the 80s for Thursday and beyond. I'm Chief Meteorologist Dan Zarro.
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0: It's a Jersey Thing for this Monday. I'm Eric Scott. And just going back to some of what we discussed earlier in the program and the response of the state police in New Jersey outside of Delaney Hall, clearing out the agitators that even Governor Mikey Sherrill has admitted are from out of state and do not have the goal of peaceable protest. It's causing her some strife. And we're going to talk a little bit about the election that is coming up tomorrow with our friend Micah Rasmussen, the director of the Rebovich Institute at Rider University. But Micah, I did want to ask you about the political ramifications of what's gone down since last Monday at Delaney Hall, culminating with the state police really just clearing everybody out and saying, hey, enough is enough. Because it seems like Mikey Sherrill, she already had the right that was mad at her. Now she's got the left that's mad at her. What's going on here?
16: Yeah, I don't think that this is a huge winner politically for her. But I will say that the number of the people on the left who are upset with her may not be a big numbers. It may not be that she's cost herself a lot of support, and maybe it can be helpful to her. I think it was inevitable the minute she decided that she was going to keep the peace, that we weren't going to see a Seattle kind of a situation, yep, or Portland, yep, which was a threshold decision. But the minute she decided she was going to put the state police in charge and let them do what they do, it was inevitable that it was going to cost her some support on the left, on the fringes of the left. I think most New Jerseyans are appreciative that we're going to get the situation under control there, that we don't want anarchy. That's not in anybody's interest. The mayor is with her, Mayor Baraka.
0: Yep.
16: He is as progressive a figure in the state as possible.
0: Yep.
16: So she is losing a little bit of support. I don't know how much, but I think it's instructive to the voters of the state that she is throwing that caution to the wind and saying, look, we've got to drill down here. We can affect change at Delaney Hall. We can restart those visitations, but we don't want an out-of-control situation. We're not going to let an out-of-control situation persist.
0: Yeah, and I think, and she admitted again that there were out-of-state agitators, and I think in the coming days we're going to learn about the dozens that were arrested, how many of them actually were from out-of-state and right, weren't conscientious objectors in New Jersey who are attempting to draw attention to whatever's going on in Delaney Hall. There's two different factions here. And the violent faction, they were from out of state.
16: Yeah, and we don't have any need or place for them. They're not serving an instructive purpose. They're not drawing attention to the plight of people who are in the hall or improving conditions. They are just causing trouble, and we don't need that. In fact, it's going to make the situation worse. It's going to distract from the core issues. And so I think she was right to say to the state police, do what you do. It took her a couple days to get that footing. I think now that she has, things will improve. We'll see what people remember. Will people remember? I've been in crisis situations like Sandy where, you know, the first few days you're not sure what to do. Do people remember that part of it, or do they remember that you got it under control?
0: Well, we'll see. Micah Rasmussen is the director of the Rebovich Institute at Rider University, political scientist. And so we got an election coming up tomorrow. Micah, I bet you the majority of people in New Jersey don't even know it's election day.
16: Well, for sure, undeclared voters or unaffiliated voters are not paying a lot of attention here. They're not going to participate in the Republican primaries or the Democratic primaries. And in many districts, congressional districts around the state, the votes for Congress this year are the top of the ticket. In many of those districts, there are not real contests. You've got an incumbent running, whether it is Frank Pallone, who is being challenged, or Josh Gottheimer, or Chris Smith, or Jeff Andrew. Those are not the high-profile contests. There are two races that are. One is for the right to challenge Tom Kaine, the Democrat who's going to go up against him in the fall. And the other one is Democrats and Republicans. Republicans are trying to figure out who's going to succeed Bonnie Watson Coleman in the 12th district. So those are the primary races. There are some local county races that matter. Certainly there's a Republican race to decide who's going to challenge Cory Booker. But the really the ones that we're all watching are in 7 and 12.
0: Yeah. And let's talk a little bit more about 7, because we still have this mystery involving Congressman Tom Kaine, who says he'll be back, still isn't back. The Democrats have kind of tiptoed around that while kind of taking swipes at him for being absentee. How much of that factors into tomorrow?
16: I don't think it matters so much for the Democrats for tomorrow.
0: Yeah.
16: As you say, nobody's gone head on. None of the four Democrats who are challenging him, who want to win the nomination for the Democrats, are really going head on this issue. They are saying things like, well, he was absentee before, he's absentee now, right? They're not necessarily calling for the full disclosure that some people are calling for, because they probably realize that that's a standard that they would have to keep as well, as far as health records and everything else. So nobody is dealing with it head on. I do think it will become a serious issue in the fall, depending on when he comes back, certainly. But what we were saying maybe the last time we talked about this in maybe April or May, we are now in June. And the longer this goes on, and the

0: Yes, Munson, we got to wrap up the segment. You want to predict any kind of upset or any kind of craziness? Because it always seems like there's something in an election in New Jersey. Yeah. I don't see it this year, though.
1: No, I don't. I think in the 7th district, the person who's the favorite, and they're all good candidates, but Rebecca Bennett, the helicopter pilot, the foreign policy wing of the party, the moderate, she may have a leg up. I would not be surprised if that's what we see there, though I'm not making a prediction. In the 12th district, I think it's a lot tougher to call. Yeah. Dr. Hamowy has a lead, but when you're talking about a field of 9 or 10, 12, 13 candidates, we don't know. Somebody can win this nomination with 20, 25% of the vote, and that means that all bets are off.
0: Yeah, true. All right. Well, I appreciate your insight. As always, Micah Rasmussen, the director of the Rebovich Institute at Rider University. When we come back, we'll wrap up with some final thoughts and some of your best comments of the day on A Jersey Thing.
2: 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Both directions, Hillside and Newark, you've got emergency repairs. The left lane has been blocked off. Traffic is still very busy on 109 coming in through Linden, as well as Route 18 in East Brunswick. Route 9 South and Old Bridge coming out of 34 on the slow side, and 35 is delayed south coming into Lawrence Parkway and Lawrence Harbor. Not a bad ride across the Delaware. The only problem across the Hudson is leaving New Jersey at the Holland Tunnel. That's about a 10-minute delay. 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Next report in 15 minutes from the Earth Treasures Fine Jewelers Traffic Desk. 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
3: New Jersey 101.5 instant weather. Tonight's going to get pretty cool, with low temperatures dipping to around 50 degrees by tomorrow morning. That means 40s and 50s on the temperature map. We'll see a few clouds overhead. Tomorrow, lots of sun with passing clouds. Dry weather sounds good to me. Highs reaching into the mid-70s. Wednesday looking sunny and seasonably warm. Highs pushing to 75 to 80 degrees. From the Edison Heating and Cooling Weather Desk, I'm Chief Meteorologist Dan Zarrow.
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5: It's a Jersey Thing as we are wrapping up on a Monday. Listen, if you are a registered voter and you are eligible to vote in a primary, I would encourage you to vote tomorrow. And, you know, voting is like anything else. It can become a habit. And even if it's not really a contested race, even if you aren't really sure, push those turnout numbers up, because it's really sad when you look at the number of people that do not vote in New Jersey. It's disheartening, especially in a primary, especially when Congress is the top of the ticket. But you might have local primary elections going on tomorrow. And if you are an unaffiliated, or what we used to call independent voters, you can go to the poll and declare tomorrow. And then the very next day, go back to being an unaffiliated or an independent voter again. It's very easy to do that. And on Wednesday, we will be talking with our good friend from New Jersey Globe, David Wildstein, about what the results and all of that really mean. Producer Thomas, I am just thinking about the weather for the rest of the week. I mean, have you heard Dan's forecast?
6: Yeah, we're looking at 80s in the midweek, right?
5: Yeah, but no real rain.
6: No.
5: You know, I mean, just beautiful as we head through the week and into the weekend. Yeah.
6: I might do burgers finally in the middle of the week. I've been pushing burgers off.
5: Okay.
6: Not that I don't want to do burgers. I keep forgetting to do it, but it finally might be burger day, like Wednesday or Thursday for me.
5: Yeah, I have, I'm probably going to reheat mac and cheese. So my son came over this weekend, and usually, you know, he and I will do like a big meal prep thing, and I'll put together, you know, little to-go boxes, like 2 weeks of meals,
6: yeah,
5: you know, for him, right? So I made mashed potatoes, and I made mac and cheese over the weekend. And I have a big thing of mac and cheese. And I'm like, well, I know it's really kind of not a summer, spring food. But now I'm kind of craving mac and cheese.
6: Everyone knocks mac and cheese because it's kind of synonymous. A lot of people think with like, oh, it's a little like, it's a five-year-old meal.
5: Oh,
6: just give them mac
5: no.
6: and cheese. You spice up mac and cheese.
5: Oh.
6: That's a damn good meal, man.
5: Well, we've had cook-offs. And I am so far undefeated in the mac and cheese cook-off. I took first place back-to-back 2 years in a row, and I will put my mac and cheese up against anybody else's.
6: Well, now we need to know the recipe, Eric.
5: Well, but it depends on what you want, right?
6: Okay,
5: so do you want a lobster mac? Do you want a traditional mac? Do you want

0: a Mac that has multiple cheeses? Do you want a Mac that has meat in it? What do you want? I mean, it's because you can make a mac and cheese that, you know, I look at mac and cheese almost like risotto. It's a base, and then what you put into it and what you add to it is what,
1: that's true,
0: you know, makes it.
1: I usually do, I go for the breadcrumbs on top for the mac and cheese.
0: I like
1: I'll put a bunch of spices in. Sometimes I'll put some chopped meat in there.
0: Yep.
1: But that's, I usually keep it pretty simple with that. But that lobster, I love lobster mac.
0: Yeah. Yeah. Lobster mac. That was, I think that was, did I win that one year? Then I did a bourbon mac and cheese.
1: Oh, yeah.
0: And that was crazy good. Crazy, crazy good. All right. What caught your ears today on the app chat?
1: Yes. We were talking a little bit earlier in the show. We were talking about Delaney Hall, the mess down there.
0: Yeah.
1: We had Donna and Tom's River chime in saying, protest all you want, but once things turn violent, somebody has to restore order, Eric.
0: And that was the state police. And, you know, that is the recurring theme. Here's the irony about the state police, right? Mikey Sherrill, Governor Sherrill, is saying that she sent the state police in so that ICE didn't escalate and surge into the area. Well, if you watched what the state police did, they were far more, and I'm using air quotes here, aggressive than ICE ever was, because they did what they're trained to do, and they cleared it out and made it safe.
1: We have Tony in Hamilton here, and I agree with this sentiment. He says, every night this story just keeps getting bigger and bigger. It feels like nobody is backing down.
0: Well, I think you're going to see this get a lot smaller now, because the out-of-state agitators, by all accounts, are fleeing the state.
1: Well, you have Rachel Montclair with a different opinion here, saying the rhetoric on either side is getting hotter by the day. I think this will get bigger, and that's what worries me the most.
0: Yeah, I don't think so. I think thanks to the state police, that temperature is going to come down significantly.
1: And finally, Stephen Brick saying residents of Newark are actually the ones living with these consequences.
0: Oh, no doubt. I mean, they didn't ask for this. This is in their city. Fortunately, this is in a relatively isolated area of the city. Look, today we talked about some very different challenges facing New Jersey. Outside Delaney Hall, as the tensions were rising, state police moved in. Politicians, law enforcement, struggling to find some kind of common ground here, as are we. Meanwhile, we had the good news of that new street medicine program taking a completely different approach to a difficult problem, meeting people where they are, making a difference. And tomorrow, you have your chance to weigh in on the direction you want the state to take, because whether it's public safety or healthcare or politics, the choices we make today shape our future. And that's a Jersey thing.
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5: It's 64 degrees here at 7 o'clock. Thanks for listening. I'm Levon Putney. Well, less than a couple weeks before crowds filled New Jersey Transit trains for rides to MetLife Stadium for World Cup matches, and still delays this evening here after Amtrak overhead wire problems this morning after Friday's tunnel fire under the Hudson River shut down service for about 10 hours between New Jersey and Manhattan. Well, the Coast Guard and local rescue crews in Wildwood, they are looking for a 14-year-old at last word who went missing this afternoon. Around 1:30 was reported in the water off East Cedar Avenue and did not come back up and back to shore. Well, relatives of detainees at the Delaney Hall ICE Detention Center in Newark were supposed to be allowed to visit again as of today as protests continue outside, and state police arrested 61 people last night, many, if not most, reportedly from out of state.
6: We're making progress. ICE is behind the facility's gate and not on our streets. And we're maintaining our laser focus on pushing for better conditions and transparency.
5: That was Governor Sherrill earlier Sunday. Before the nighttime, protesters came and broke curfews, set tires on fire, and threw stuff at state police, leading to the 61 arrests of the agitators. Well, the Garden State has been dealing with another emergency at the same time, since farmers say those couple days of freezing temps at the end of April caused an estimated $300 million in total crop losses, including a lot of fruits.
7: Peaches, the tiny fruits, froze and fell off. Cherries, the same thing. Apples, we're looking at like a 90% loss.
5: Yeah, State Agriculture Secretary Ed Wingren did, however, say blueberries fared well, so we should have plenty of Garden State fresh blueberries this summer, and strawberries and corn, tomatoes, and other green veggies are okay, just for those of us who like going to pick air in a month or so for peaches, and that may be a little tough, and apples. The apple crops this season may not be there for us to pick. And People Magazine owner People Inc. is looking to go from owning 26% of MGM Resorts to now offering to buy it all out for $18 billion. The complete New Jersey 101.5 forecast is coming up now. New Jersey fast traffic.
8: Some delays on Route 22 both ways. 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It is very heavy on 22 westbound in Newark, right through Wequiac Park. That is all because of emergency construction right near Freeling Heights and Avenue. Eastbound, the left lane is also closed at Hillside Avenue and Hillside. That's also emergency maintenance work. 78 picking up a lot of alternative volume westbound through the Newark area. Does get better west of exit 56. On the Parkway northbound, we're slow from exit 143 up towards exit 145. Turnpike for the moment, that's a good ride. 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
9: New Jersey 101.5 instant weather will turn out mostly clear for tonight. A cool night down into the mid-40s. Pretty unusual for early June. Then sunshine mixing with some clouds for tomorrow. A nice afternoon up into the mid-70s. And then we'll see a little bit of a warming trend as we head through Wednesday and Thursday. I'm meteorologist John Furyk.
5: Well, for now, it's 58 in Seaside Heights, 64 in Medford, 65 degrees in Bridgewater. 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

0: hope you had a great Monday. You deserve it, Steve Trevalese. Welcome to the Night Show. Going to be until 11 o'clock tonight with Annette Petruccioni producing. Boy, do we have a great Thursday night that we got to talk about. You got to come in here. Come on, we got to do this together. We're going to talk about, I got a pizza named after me. How about that? We'll talk about pizza later on. What would Jersey be without pizza? What would Jersey be without talking about what's going on at Delaney Hall? That time you snuck into an event and actually upgraded your tickets. And we got to start off with Thursday night because, first of all, I took the night off because I'm a huge Bobby Darin fan. And I was actually lucky enough to get tickets from the station for Just in Time, which is the Broadway show at Circle in the Square starring, I saw Jeremy Jordan play the role of Bobby Darin, and Annette saw Jonathan Groff play the role of Bobby Darin. I thought the show was great. I really did. It wasn't, what I liked about Jeremy Jordan, he wasn't trying to be Bobby Darin as much as he was paying tribute to Bobby Darin. If you're a Bobby Darin fan, Bobby Darin was nothing like Jeremy Jordan. He was nothing like Jonathan Groff either. But the problem with Bobby Darin playing him is that he was so unique and so charismatic that it's really hard to find anybody that could play him. But despite that, the show was great. And they did such a fantastic job. And, you know, they say getting there is half the fun. So, I don't go to New York very much. I used to go all the time. But like many, I try to stay out of New York now because it really is such a dump. And that was kind of brought home to me when I was there. But my sister says, you know what you got to do? Save your money. Take the bus. The bus is the way to go. She says, $17. You get on the bus. They take you right through everything. And, the way it worked out, the bus was supposed to leave Ryan Road in Manalapan at 5:22. I called them up. I buy my ticket online, the whole thing. I got the ticket on my phone. And what happened was, the way my sister, you go online, you put on tickets on your phone. I've done that. And then you go, you show your ticket when you get on the bus, you get up there, right? And what I ended up doing, I bought the round trip tickets. And we get on the bus at 5:22.
1: Was it a 7 o'clock curtain?
0: It was a 7 o'clock curtain.
1: Oh, you were cutting it close.
0: Tell me about it. Well, but here's what happened. I don't do this all the time. Last time I was on a bus, I think I was going to high school.
1: I told you, uh-uh.
0: Well, I get the ticket. And then I say, well, I call the bus company. I call NJ Transit. What time will the bus? They don't tell you what time the bus schedule. We have to call them for that. So I call them with the bus schedule. 5:22, you're going to arrive in Manhattan at 6:24.
1: If so, you're lucky.
0: Oh, they didn't say that part. I'm thinking, all right, 6:24, Circle in a Square, six blocks over. I'm in, no problem, right? Oh, yeah. We get there 10 to 7.
1: Oh, of course.
0: Now, somebody rearranged New York on me because I thought that Broadway was like between 7th and 8th. Turns out Broadway's between 6th and 7th.
1: Correct.
0: Somehow we ended up on 5th. And now we're running like crazy. And I'm thinking, I'm looking at the ticket, no late seating. And now I'm thinking, I'm just going to go up there. I'm going to get on my knees. I'm going to beg. I'm going to throw money at these people and do whatever I got to do to be able to get in.
1: So what time did you walk through the doors at Circle in
0: quarter
1: the
0: after 7.
1: Wow.
0: And they say, you're just in time for the late seating. And great. I'm like, thank God.
1: Okay, so you missed probably the opening number.
0: That was it.
1: Okay.
0: And we get in, but Connie Francis, he and Connie Francis are going strong. And the seats were like right on like to the side of the stage.
1: I saw your pictures. Your seats are great. And there's really no bad seat in that theater because it's such a great theater. It's so intimate. Anything that you see there, you're going to have a good view.
0: And that's the way they set it up. They set it up like you were in a nightclub.
1: Oh, yeah.
0: Seeing Bobby Darin. And I'm realizing that those are not actors in that floor. Those are all paid customers that they're moving through. And what a well-produced show.
1: Oh, yeah. Those are not actors.
0: No. They were people.
1: Mm-hmm. And at a premium, I might add. Oh, they're paying premium for those seats.
0: Jeremy Jordan is like moving around. And like I said, he's like every mother's son. He's just got that look about him. And
1: great
0: he's
1: voice.
0: So, yeah.
1: Great voice.
0: I'm telling you, the way they, I can't believe. I was thinking about this with Jersey Boys. you know, they would do two shows a day, and he had to hit those notes. What's his name? And, you know, Jeremy Jordan, the same thing. You know, and the way they move and dance, he must go into an oxygen tent after the thing was over.
1: They're athletes.
0: Yeah, they really
1: are. Absolute athletes.
0: They really are.
1: It's a lot of hard work.
0: Well,
1: a lot of training.
0: Yeah.
1: Because you have to be able to preserve your voice for 8 shows a week.
0: And know all those moves, those dance moves, song after song. But it was amazing. So now, you know, and I am literally crying through the show. Because I'm a Bobby Darin fan.
1: Yeah.
0: And I can't believe it. And then at the end, forget about it. You know, the worst part when, you know, and every time I go see a rock movie or play, you know it's not going to end well. And you got to be ready to cry when it happens.
1: Mm-hmm.
0: And I'm watching it. And the way they did the ending. So now it's over. So now, okay, we leave the theater. And we're walking back to the Port Authority.
1: And you learn now that New York didn't rearrange where...
0: No. They actually put the Port Authority where it was.
1: Yeah. Yep.
0: So now, and I got my GPS. I went to announcing school on 7th and Broadway. 7th and 42nd. So we're walking back. You know, grab a slot, Ray's Pizza. I can now go to Ray's Pizza. So we go. And we're sitting in there reading. And then I said, you know what? I wonder what time the last bus leaves. We better get to the Port Authority and what time the last bus leaves.
1: You didn't know this going into it.
0: That would be too easy.
1: Okay. Oh, my gosh.
0: I was so happy I figured out how to get there. Getting home never occurred to me.
1: I wish I had known all of this. I would have helped you.
0: I should have. You should have come with me.
1: Because you didn't need to call New Jersey Transit. They do have a useful app that you could have used.
0: I had the app.
1: Oh, I don't know what you were doing then.
0: And neither do I. So now we walk back. And so we get in there. And it turns out that the tickets are on my phone. My phone died.
1: Oh, no.
0: Literally died.
1: Oh, my gosh.
0: We go in. We ask the people. All right. We go in. We, you know, the information desk. Listen, I got 2 tickets. Is there any way I could charge, you know? Oh, we don't do that here. Is there any place? I don't know. Go to NJ Transit. Maybe they do. And it's so nice up there. Run to NJ Transit. Woman sitting behind the glass. Listen, lady. Well, you're in big trouble now. I don't know what you're going to do. And I don't know what I'm going to do. I'm going to pray is what I'm going to do.
1: I'm walking home.
0: Pretty much thinking about that. So as it turns out, she's like, well, maybe somebody around the building walk around. And we walk out. And I'm thinking to myself, this is ridiculous. Walk back in. I want to buy 2 tickets to Jersey.
1: That's the way to do it. Forget it.
0: Well, $38.
1: Mm-hmm.
0: And now we get on, you know, we get on the bus. So now, okay, the one good thing that happened when we got to the Port Authority, we got the ticket, we get on the bus, and it's right there. Perfect. So now, driving back to, you know, going back to Route 9, hit the, you know, we were on Craig Road.
1: Okay.
0: And when I do Fred Murray's is right by there.
1: Mm-hmm.
0: So when I leave comedy, I see the 3 signs. So they say, you can go to Symes Road, mm-hmm. you know, the Symes Road stop. I'm thinking it's got to be the same thing, right? Oh, no, it's not. It's about a mile. So now, middle of the night, it's now like 11:30.
1: This is a nightmare.
0: It's Manalapan.
1: I wonder why you don't like to go to New York.
0: Not at all. It's Manalapan. And it's dark, and we have to walk down Route 9 South.
1: Please tell me that your wife was at least wearing sneakers.
0: My wife was staying married to me at that time. I'm surprised enough. She had the high heels. She took the heels off.
1: I had a feeling.
0: She's running barefoot through New York.
1: Oh, my gosh. That poor thing. Oh, my goodness.
0: We finally get to the car at like, you know, like 11:45, 12 o'clock, whatever. Had to walk a mile to get to them. I'm just so happy to see the car.
1: Right?
0: I didn't get home till like 12:30.
1: I'm just still impressed that you left when you did, because whenever I am going to see any show, I am like at least 3 hours before curtain time I'm there, because I have had too many problems.
0: Well, from now on,
1: with New Jersey
0: me.
1: Transit.
0: That's what I was thinking then. You know, why don't I leave? You know, I was in the 4 o'clock hour. But she made it sound so, 5 o'clock. I tell my wife, we're going to get there at 6:24. We got 35 minutes.
1: Way.
0: And I go, 15
1: never
0: minute
1: get
0: walk.
1: There at 6:24.
0: You know what I thought of that? When I saw 6:24 and I was still at exit 13 at a turnpike. That's what I say. This is going to be. I'm thinking they must have special bus lanes.
1: Oh, they do, but not
0: like that.
1: not the whole drive.
0: All right, here's what we're going to do. 1-800-283-101.5. We got to hear a net story coming up. I want to hear from you. Have you ever been in a situation where your phone has failed you, where your phone went dead, and you missed either bus tickets or concert tickets or anything that you needed your phone in a time of crisis, through no fault of the phone, through fault of you forgot to charge it, or maybe the phone broke. But tell me your phone story. 1-800-283-101.5. I'm Steve Trevalese in New Jersey, 101.5 Fast Traffic.
2: 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The left lane is blocked with that emergency work, and eastbound and Hillside near Liberty Avenue, the left lane is blocked with construction as well. Not quite as bad as the westbound side. 78 East is a nice alternative. Westbound, not so much. It's heavy, especially in the local lanes as you travel through Newark. On the turnpike northbound, some delays in the truck lanes approaching exit 9. That is construction work. Southbound from Newark down to Mansfield, you're good. 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Next report in 15 minutes. I'm Mike Barker on New Jersey 101.5.
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3: New Jersey 101.5 instant weather. Couple of sprinkles early on. Otherwise, turning out mostly clear and cool for tonight. We'll dip back into the mid-40s. And then sunshine mixing with some clouds for tomorrow after a cool start. It'll be a gorgeous afternoon. Highs into the mid-70s. And then warming up for Wednesday. Sunday to partly cloudy. We're into the low 80s. I'm meteorologist John Furyk.
0: 58 in Asbury Park, 66 in Camden, 65 Princeton. Fast traffic, instant weather every 15 minutes on New Jersey 101.5. 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
0: The night shift. I may never take another night off again. The security of knowing where I'm going and knowing that I'll have a phone when I get there. I'll tell you, do yourself a favor. Whether you're a Bobby Darin fan or not, go see Just In Time. It was fantastic. Jeremy Jordan was great. But have you ever had a situation where you needed your phone to produce tickets or bus passes, I know, right? Or anything, and your phone died? It's always the worst nightmare. Like, you know, what do you do when you have your now we live in a world where the tickets are on the phone, where most of life is on the phone, and you can't live without your phone. And then you need your phone, and the phone is dead. And it's, you know, it was 11:30 at night, and you're like in New York City, the city that never sleeps. Somebody's got to have a charger, right? You ever had that happen to you? Have you ever needed your phone, and it was dead? And you couldn't find the place to charge it? Or what do you do? It wasn't like there were charging stations, you know? Like, you figure, like, more places would have charging stations. But that's nothing. In that committee, we didn't talk about your night. We didn't talk about your night. Because while I was on the bus, right, going to New York, seemed like a great idea. Sit there, read. It was nice going in. I'm leaving about 3 hours early next time. Because in theory, it was a good idea. It was just timing that sucked.
1: We definitely need Levon for this.
0: Oh, yeah. Levon will be here in 2 minutes.
1: Yes. Well, Thursday was very entertaining. I learned some things. The first thing I learned is that despite my many years in radio, when faced with needing to run that board, which I have never run before, I was like, what is this and what am I doing? And if I had just been able to, like, have a minute to just process the fact that we didn't have anybody working. We did, but they didn't know they had to come in. So Eric Potts, he apologized so many times, but he just forgot. He thought he was working next week and he just got his dates mixed up. And so I walked in here and I was like, wow, there's nobody here. That's not good. And then I hear Levon basically stalling. So I just start immediately making phone calls. I called our boss. I called Mike, who some of you guys might know because he's on the air on the weekends. And then I called Eric and nobody was picking up. So I was like, oh my gosh. And poor Levon is just stalling. And But, you know, he's a pro and he's used to just doing long form
3: radio.
1: So he had no problem stalling, but it was quite entertaining to listen back to it after the fact, because you can hear the panic in our voices. So once
0: you should put that on the YouTube channel.
1: Yes, exactly. So we were able to at least get myself on. So I was discussing with Levon the things that he was going to be doing that weekend, and things that popular places to go in New Jersey, places that you've never been, et cetera. Uh-huh. But yeah, it was quite comical. And I didn't know how to get callers on. So I was like, you know, and again, after the fact, when things calmed down and I had a chance to actually take more than a minute to look at the board, I was like, oh, of course.
0: Okay,
1: but in the moment, I was just like, I have no idea what I'm in front of. What is this? What's going on? I don't work in radio. I've never worked in radio. Like, what do you want me to do? So it was just one of those sort of reactions. I don't handle that sort of stuff well. Like, I'm not very good on the fly, so everybody knows. Like, I'm just not. I'm good in a medical emergency, but that's about it. Everything else, I need to, like, process it and then react. And this time around, it was like, I needed to react first, and I don't do that well with that. So
0: well, this is like the Starship Enterprise with all these buttons. Really,
1: right.
0: One is the microphone. That's pretty much it. There's, like, three buttons that really work everything. But it looks like Star Wars.
1: Yes, absolutely. But Levon did a great job. Hi, Levon.
14: Hello.
1: Levon did a great job. Just
0: the future morning show.
1: Yes. Just rolling with it. And
14: I'll stay
1: and,
14: in my lane.
1: He decided to air story. Just, you know, aired more stories. That worked out well.
0: Next time that happens, I'm going to leave you a 20-minute version of... Give him plenty of time to get here.
14: A 20-minute version. Well, it's 7:30. I'm Levon Putney with your New Jersey 101.5 News Flash. Well, early voting is done for tomorrow's primary election in New Jersey, with Senate nominees, House of Representatives, county and municipal offices on the ballot tomorrow. Polls open 6 a.m. to 8 p.m. Well, family visitations were supposed to resume today at the Delaney Hall Federal Detention Center after over a week of protests resumed outside. State police arrested 61 people last night, even after a curfew went into effect, and Governor Sherrill says those arrested were setting tires on fire, throwing stuff at cops, and breaking curfew around the lockup. Well, New Jersey Transit still reporting delays this evening after Amtrak overhead wire problems this morning, and after Friday's tunnel fire under the Hudson River shut down service for 10 hours between New Jersey and Manhattan. And People magazine owner People Inc. is looking to go from owning 26% of MGM Resorts to now offering to buy it all out for $18 billion. And that's your New Jersey 101.5 News Flash. Here's Fast Traffic.
2: Some turnpike troubles on the Western Spur. This report sponsored by Mothers Against Drunk Driving. Southbound Western Spur, the turnpike just south of the Vince Lombardi rest area. It's an accident being cleared. The left lane is out of service, and northbound a little slow through the area as well. So grab the Eastern Spur on your ride south. 22 still heavy both ways right near Freeling Hyson Avenue in Newark. That is because of construction. Westbound delays almost back to 1 and 9. Eastbound delays right back to the parkway. Now Route 78 will work out nicely for you. For victims of drunk and drug driving, your grief is unique, but you are not alone. 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Next report in 15 minutes. I'm Mike Barker on New Jersey 101.5.
3: New Jersey 101.5 instant weather, looking like a dry stretch right through the week. We'll have a mostly clear sky for tonight on the cool side, down into the mid-40s, and then sunshine mixing with some clouds for tomorrow. A little bit warmer in the afternoon, most places into the mid-70s, and then warmer on Wednesday. Sunny to partly cloudy. We'll reach into the low 80s. I'm meteorologist John Fear.
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3: That's what we do.
19: Trying to make some front page driving news.
3: You had to see me and my wife move. Running through the streets of New York. I was imagine someone yells, "Stop thief." I mean, what do you do? Have you ever had a situation where your phone went dead at a time when you absolutely positively needed it? I go to NJ Transit. I got the tickets on my phone. It's 11:30 at night, and I go to produce my tickets, and my phone is dead, and there's no place to charge the phone, and I had to buy new tickets. And I'm thinking, like, so what happens if, like, what if I were at a Bruce Springsteen concert Thursday night, right? What if I were in Philadelphia, and you got your tickets on your phone, and you don't realize that your phone is dead?
0: What are they? Has it ever happened to you? Where you show up and, you know, and your phone dies. I know you actually have to keep it charged, but I don't know how it happened. I thought it was charged, and I went to get it, and I'm looking at it, and I'm racing down the streets, and I'm seeing the red, and I'm like, please don't die, please don't die. But my wife's like, turn it off and turn it back on. No, if I do that, it'll die. And sure enough, I got there, and it was dead. And also, the side topic, Miss Annette's topic, were you ever, were you ever scheduled to work and completely forgot about it? And only to be called by work saying, where the hell are you? That only happened to me once. That happened to me once. And I'll tell you the story after we hear from Mark and Jackson. Mark, what happened?
15: Hey, I'll tell you. I don't know, about 20 years ago, when cell phones were in their infancy.
0: Right.
15: I had just a cheap cell phone, couldn't take pictures, no Google, no Facebook, none of that.
0: Right.
15: All I could do with it was make phone calls with it. Well, I took a bus trip to Georgia, Marietta, Georgia.
0: Okay.
15: And I stayed there for 2 weeks and came and coming home back to Atlantic City. I was in the bathroom, and the bus made a turn, and right. My phone was on the little ledge inside the bathroom.
0: Oh, no.
15: And when the bus made the turn,
0: right,
15: the phone just slid right off and right into the toilet.
0: Into the bowl?
15: Yeah, they have toilets on Greyhound.
0: Yeah, I know. And you had did you have to take your phone out of the Greyhound toilet?
15: Yes.
0: Oh God, with your hands?
15: I yes. What am I going to do?
0: And it was an unflushed toilet?
15: Well, no, I think those kind of toilets are similar to an outhouse.
0: Oh, okay.
15: To a port-a-john.
0: Oh, okay. So did the phone didn't come in contact with anything germy, shall we say?
15: I didn't get anything on my hands except
0: phone
15: wetness.
0: Okay.
15: And I had to dig around in the bottom until I felt the phone.
0: I'm changing the topic. Go ahead.
15: This is a true story.
0: Did it work?
15: But the phone was shot. It was shot. So I had to buy another phone.
0: You know, shot. Three of the letters I would have changed. I would have changed the O. But yeah, okay. Let's go with shot. The phone was shot. Okay.
15: Yeah, the phone was shot.
0: Yeah. Let's go with that. All right. Let's get Matt Portnoy, who saved somebody here $6,000, not me. What's happening, pal?
20: Hey, I'll go out swinging. Give me a chance.
0: I'm listening. So what did you do?
20: So, all right. First date with my wife.
0: Oh, gosh.
20: That I've been married to for 5 years now.
0: How much you save her in insurance?
20: Oh, a lot. And I also saved her company money on insurance costs, too.
0: All right, stop bragging. But, back to the story.
20: All right. Back to the story. So, anyway... We met at Beer Garden in Asbury Park, and we connected online before the date. As she said, yeah, I'm on my way, phone dies.
0: Get out.
20: I got nothing. And this is the first date with the wife who I'm married to for 5 years now.
0: Mm-hmm.
20: So anyway, luckily, she showed up after the phone died. And long story short, the date went well, and we went to Beer Garden. Then later, we went to Martell's in Point Pleasant.
0: Wow!
20: Overlooked the ocean. It was the most beautiful first date you could ever think of.
0: Yeah,
20: and
0: sounds great.
20: We've been married for 5 years.
0: When you met her at the Beer Garden, was she drunk?
20: No.
0: That would explain a lot, Matt.
20: I gotta say though,
0: were you drunk?
20: I was there with my. Well, I was there with my roommate at the time, Pete.
0: Right.
20: And we were lifeguards together back in Ortley.
0: Oh,
20: and
0: okay.
20: It was just like a day with the guys at first, but then.

0: Thank you, Steve. Thanks for taking my call.
1: Sure.
0: I'm really, really happy that you were able to not have to beg and plead and bribe the guy to get in. Because I'm thinking, wow, that's got to be the greatest moment ever.
1: Being
0: like, oh, well, we're just taking our last seating. And I thought, yes, he did.
1: Literally at the last, I mean, seriously, I'm running down there. Like running, my heart is beating.
0: Like two idiots. Like tourists.
1: Like tourists, right? The accidental tourists. And I'm thinking to myself, okay, all I'm going to do is just throw money at these people, beg, plead until they let me in. I'm not coming all the way up here to not see Bobby Darin. But they were right there. As soon as we got there, oh, no problem. They're just about to do the final seating and they have you watching on a monitor. And then when they when the break comes, they bring you in, they seat you. But oh my God, what a show.
0: Got a story.
1: Good.
0: Yeah. So I'm better off if we don't say the name of the place I worked at, but I worked at a pizzeria a long time ago.
1: Right.
0: In the early 90s, mid 90s.
1: Okay.
0: Back in the day, you might want to say.
1: Right.
0: I worked as a pizza driver, food, you know, delivery driver.
1: Right.
0: And I was doing pretty good. I was getting paid every 2 weeks and I was netting about $300. Before tips, because I was like a 25 hours a week, you know. So one day I had about $400 on me. I thought, okay, good. I have a day off. I'm going to Atlantic City by myself. I figured I'd treat myself. And I had a pager at the time. Now, mind you, this is in the 90s when I didn't even have a cell phone. And, you know, I think cell phones were scarce. So I get the page about halfway through to Atlantic City.
1: Right.
0: And it was a number from the boss's number. I thought, oh, shit, I was supposed to
1: I was supposed
0: to come in.
1: Okay.
0: Right. I was supposed to come in today. And I got to the next phone call. I got to a phone booth off the AC Expressway and told him, I'm sorry, I can't make it. I'm halfway to Atlantic City. And I think it was funny because I doubled my money.
1: Right.
0: Oh, on a slot
1: there
0: machine.
1: You go. So there, you went to Atlanta.
0: But I played it.
1: Made more money than if you drove to the pizzeria.
0: Yeah, but I played it back and lost everything.
1: Oh, you see that? That's where you got to know when to stop, Andrew. Thanks for the call to New Jersey 101.5. There's a point. There's a point in gambling when you got to know where to stop. That point is as soon as you win. When you win, walk away. That's what I try to do. Never works out that way. But for me, when I gamble, it's easy to just hand the guy the money. Just go up there, listen, I ain't no time for this. Take the money. I would have probably lost this. And they go on your merry way. Although every now and then, you do get lucky. But 1-800-283-101.5. Two questions. One, have you ever been in a situation where your cell phone went dead? You needed it. You had maybe tickets on it. You had information on it. You know, and you go to reach for your phone to present, it's dead. Or maybe you need to make a call and your phone is dead. The worst situation you've ever had where you ended up with a dead phone. And two, side topic, the Annette topic, have you ever been scheduled for work and forgot about it? That didn't happen to Annette. That happened to the guy who was supposed to come in and work with Annette. It was fast traffic.
2: Some troubles in Ocean County on the southbound parkway. 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Southbound Parkway between 98 and 91. It's a slow ride. There's an accident just south of exit 98. Looks like they're setting up construction right in the area of exit 91. Besides that stretch of the parkway, you're doing okay the rest of the way. Turnpike southbound Western Spur near the Vince Lombardi rest area. That is an accident being cleared. And 22 jammed up west and east in Wequaic Park in Newark, right near Friedling Heisen Avenue. That's because of emergency left lane construction. 78, a much better option. 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Next report in 15 minutes. 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
3: New Jersey 101.5 instant weather. Couple of sprinkles early on. Otherwise, turning out mostly clear and cool for tonight. We'll dip back into the mid-40s, and then sunshine mixing with some clouds for tomorrow. After a cool start, it'll be a gorgeous afternoon. Highs into the mid-70s, and then warming up for Wednesday. Sunday to partly cloudy, We're into the low 80s. I'm meteorologist John Furyk.
1: 61 in Ocean City, 65 in Patterson, 59 Toms River. Best traffic, instant weather every 15 minutes on New Jersey 101.5.

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2: So Phil Collins says he's not going to play, sing, when Genesis goes into the Rock and Roll Hall of Fame. He may sing, but he says he really can't sing. Sad. At one point, Phil Collins was everywhere, every minute, every day, between the band and the solo career and everything else he was doing. 1-800-283-101.5, and Ned is here. You know what? You should have called me. I could have done the show running through the streets in New York.
3: That would have been entertaining, actually.
2: You could have listened to me begging, please.
3: I would have been able to help you at least get to the theater.
2: It would have been a big deal. Next time, a trail of breadcrumbs.
3: Yes, from exactly. The theater next to the time, Port just Authority. Call me.
2: You know what? I just figured, I think I know where it is.
3: Right.
2: So I'm going down. We get off 42nd Street, and okay, I got to go to 50th. So I got to go that way. And I'm going, and I'm thinking, okay, after this comes, you know, after 7th Avenue comes Broadway. Only it was Avenue of the Americas. And then it went to 6th Avenue. And then it went to 5th Avenue. Where's Broadway? Oh, no, you got to go that way.
3: But you got off at Port Authority on 8th.
2: 42nd and 8th.
3: So you walked up first?
2: We walked
3: up. Is that what you did? So you walked to 7th?
2: Walked to 7th, and okay. Then I started going down, and somehow I must have went around it.
3: You, right. You overshot it.
2: Yeah.
3: And right, because it's between, right.
2: And some guy's like, well, you're on the east side. This isn't the west side. What are you, crazy? Chris in Flemington, what's going on?
4: Hey, how's it going? I was just listening about, you know, when your phone dies, and I heard you talking about your story at the train station. The same thing happened to me probably a couple months ago.
2: What happened?
4: I was coming home from a Yankees game, actually, in the Bronx. So I took the subway back to Penn. And Penn, I'm going back to Flemington, so the Raritan Station. Got to take the hop over in Newark, Penn. And same thing, my phone's on like 7% coming from New York. I'm like, oh, my God.
2: Yeah.
4: I need to scan another ticket once I get to Newark. That the hop over, Newark train needs to scan the same ticket. My phone actually died.
2: So what did you do?
4: And I walk out of... I walk out of the Penn Station. At this point, it was after a Yankees game, so it's damn near midnight.
2: Yeah, you're screwed.
4: I'm walking around trying to find a 7-Eleven. I'm asking the guy at the Popeyes restaurant if he has a phone charger for me to use. Nothing. So I just get on the train.
2: Uh-huh.
4: Thank God somebody on the train. I'm walking up and down the aisles to find someone with a phone charger. Thank God I find somebody with a phone charger, and they let me charge their phone.
2: Oh, you're
4: get up
2: lucky.
4: To like 20%. Oh, I was so lucky. Then the guy came like 5 minutes later to scan the ticket too. I was honestly like, it couldn't have worked out any better. But I was stressing out the whole entire time.
2: Say a prayer, thank God. Oh man,
4: right.
2: I got so big because they were like, walk around, you'll find somebody. And I'm thinking, I'm walking around. I'm like, wait a minute. Back to the, just give me a note. It's easier to spend the money on the two tickets. And meanwhile, in my phone, I ended up somehow screwing this up. Where I've got on my phone, if you're going to New York, I got 4 round trip bus tickets from Ryan Road in Manalapan all the way in. Chris, thanks for the call to New Jersey 101.5.
3: Well, you'll just have to go see more shows.
2: Yeah, I guess,
3: there
2: right?
3: There it is.
2: And like leave,
3: and
2: really,
3: leave
2: really
3: much earlier.
2: Yeah, like the day before. That's the thing. Like in theory, it was a great idea.
3: No, it never was.
2: No,
3: it really wasn't. I got to tell you, I would never have cut it that close. I was very impressed with your story. That I'm like, wait, you left when?
2: No, I mean the idea of just taking the bus.
3: The bus was a great idea.
2: That was a great idea.
3: The timing was not good.
2: Originally, I'm thinking I'm going to leave between 4 and 5. Okay, but then she says, "I said, when's the next? Which is what time?" Well, we're back around 5 o'clock. We have one at 5:22. I'm playing along. So when does it get this? Oh, perfect. I get off at 6:25, 35 minutes. Yeah. Who knew? And I'm watching. I'm thinking to myself as we're going in. Well, let's see. Well, you know, I could probably do this. They probably have one magic yellow brick road that takes the bus, bypassing everything. And I lived up there.
3: And I typically take the rail, which doesn't usually have traffic, and I still give myself plenty of time because you just don't know.
2: Well, the only thing with the rail was that it would have taken me to Penn Station.
3: Right.
2: So that would put me on 33rd.